0: Have a WNBA conversation as the league tipped off to this weekend.
1: We sure did.
0: We won't start with the, but you know, right. Saying we did see. I will say this: when we do start, I'm Martin Weiss, Monsi Bolaños. How are you?
1: Oh, sorry, so good.
0: I didn't mean to interrupt your text.
1: No. I wasn't. No, I was joking. Putting our video up. You know what, Martin? I'm going to kick you in the shin. We are close enough for me to do that. Okay.
0: That's true.
1: Don't be a hater. Okay. Don't be a hater. I just. I'm good. I'm good. It's been a busy week.
0: It has. I shouldn't even say that because the amount of time that you spent on the air at Fox Sports Radio, if you needed to take a second to check your phone, I understand it. I took it personally, but I have forgotten. Like I saw the other day, it's like day 11 of Dan Beyer and Monsi Bolaños filling in for someone who we don't know.
1: We don't know. It just happens. So yeah, busy week, but been able to definitely keep an eye on things in sports, specifically how maybe game 3 between the Pistons and the Cavaliers was going to unravel.
0: We'll get into that in just a second. I want to introduce the crew. I don't ever do this. I'm trying to start.
1: Okay.
0: All right.
1: I like this.
0: So let's. I want to be better.
1: Okay.
0: You know what I'm saying?
1: I like this. I'm into it. All right.
0: Mary Mack running the board. Producer Ian pretty much put this whole thing together. And Steve DeSager.
1: He does it every time.
0: You know what I'm saying? I like it. Steve DeSager at the update desk. The best update anchor in America.
1: Facts.
0: Steve told me one time, you didn't introduce Ian. I was like, damn it, he's right. So now I'm going to do it from now on. All right.
1: Good job. Key, hold you accountable. I'll do it too. I'll make sure.
0: High five. One of the things I will touch on the WNBA start, what a lead-in to the Pistons Cavaliers to have the last three number one overall picks in a game, right? With Clayton Clark being the third.
1: Four.
0: You're right, with Aaliyah Boston, right? Four number one overall picks. Two on either side in the Fever and the Dallas Wings getting things started. But we will go ahead and start with the NBA postseason. Which game do you want to start? The one that we've already seen or the one we're about to in about 30 minutes?
1: I mean, why don't we dive into the one we've already seen?
0: All right.
1: I definitely didn't know what I was going to wear today. And then I was like, thank you, James Harden, for making it easy for me to figure out what shirt I was going to wear for Martin and I's show today. You know, I like my T-shirts. My graphic shirt.
0: And you know, and if you subscribe to the Fox Sports Radio YouTube channel, you'll see it.
1: Yes, that's right. And it's a James Harden Clipper RIP shirt. Mm-hmm. That's what I'm wearing. But, Martin, this was something. Listen, James Harden, when he became a Clipper, was something that a lot of people were like, oh, you should not be happy about it. And I was like, I don't know how I'm going to feel. By the end of it, if you speak to most Clipper fans, we all fell in love with James Harden. There was some bad lows, but there's so many good highs. And in the postseason, we all know that James Harden does have a kryptonite. It tends to be game 5. Now, he also
0: not
1: goes
0: defense, not the double team.
1: Game
0: if you're
1: 5.
0: Still on his left hand, you know what I mean? Not keep him out of the paint. No, just if he happens to play game 5.
1: No bueno. And just assume it. But throughout the postseason, he sometimes has bad games, good games, like all of that. And so yesterday, sitting here with Dan Beyer, Dan was like, this is the perfect way how LeBron is going to head over to Cleveland. They could use him. This isn't working. And I said, LeBron's not going to Cleveland, A. B, watch these next two games. James Harden is going to reel you back in and give you hope. And I said, he's going to have a game winner. And then all of a sudden, the Cavs are going to be like, oh, hold on a second. Maybe we can do this. Maybe we can pull this off with this current team. The highest payroll this year, I think, in the NBA is the Cavaliers. So that's exactly what James Harden did today. James Harden was kind of quiet in the second, third quarter, had 10 points in the first half, didn't do a lot of damage then in the second, third quarter, gets to that fourth quarter where Donovan Mitchell, all of the Cavs, this was such, aside from me gloating about I was right about James Harden.
0: Mm-hmm.
1: This was such an incredible win for the Cavs because they were tested throughout the win. It wasn't just a blowout where it's like, good job. You know, everybody goes to the bench early in the fourth quarter. The game is over. You think about game 4. They were tested all the way through until about 75 seconds left in the game when it was still really close. And then James Harden says, I'll take the ball. 3 possessions in a row, 2 mid jump shots, and he hits a 3. And that, I know it wasn't like the game winner and the buzzer, but that game ended. He sealed it. He called it. Everybody participated. It was such a good win for the Cavs. Max Strus would, you know, maybe take a charge, make a mistake in defense or whatever. Mm-hmm. Then he would steal the ball. Like, they were always making up for their little mistakes. They held each other accountable. It was such a good win for the Cavs.

0: James Harden was the star there at the end.
1: So I understand why that's like the top line opinion of James Harden. And I get it, because James Harden, for his credit, has made the playoffs every season of his 17-year career. Like, that's something that, you know, but also to your point, when you make the season, make the postseason 17 times in a row, you have a very robust history and of your ups and downs. Mm-hmm. James Harden, the roller coaster, is well documented. But my number one takeaway from the series and my takeaway from the Eastern Conference playoffs thus far, second behind what the Knicks have been doing, the second largest takeaway. I have not seen someone dominate games possession by possession, game in, game out, like Cade Cunningham has since LeBron James. Now, LeBron is more athletic. LeBron, whatever you want to say, LeBron more athletic, all of that. LeBron never had a season in which they only won 14 games. I'm not saying they are the same, but I'm talking about in terms of style of play and in terms of building your roster around the team. When you look at what Cade Cunningham has done in the first three games of this series, it reminds me very much of what LeBron James has done in the first two games of the Oklahoma City series. We're just possession by possession, down by down, drive by drive, we're going to manufacture some points because offensively we don't have the high-end talent. Cleveland is a much better three-point shooter than team than Detroit is. OKC is just a better team than what the

0: are hiding in the corners on other guys.
1: Mm-hmm.
0: We have not seen a guy play a dominant floor game like Cade Cunningham has been playing since LeBron James. LeBron was better at it. That's because LeBron is right now, no matter how you slice it, top two player of all time. I don't care what Skip Bayless said on TV on Friday, right? Top two player of all time, no matter how you slice it, with LeBron James. Cade Cunningham is not that. But what he is, and what I hope the rest of the NBA media will see, is that guy is a no question top first team All-NBA player who was in the MVP conversation, not halfway, not a little bit, but should have been considered way more than he was in this moment. And we're seeing it, to me, in the Eastern Conference playoffs so far.
1: I don't know if I disagree. I think I'm with you. I just think what's hard for me to fully jump on board with you is because the series against the Magic didn't look as pretty. It did seem like Detroit had one mega star who was doing too much and it wasn't going to be enough. That's what it seems like against the Magic. In this series, it does look like the Pistons are definitely, like, they shook off whatever maybe nerves they had for being the number one seed this season. Who knows? Because they do look different than they did in that series against the Magic. Cade Cunningham has been the star of the series. I can agree with you. And he has, in today's game, I was like, I couldn't believe the shots he was making in that fourth quarter, Cade Cunningham. And watching him in this series more than ever, I was like, man, he's a lot bigger than I think I thought. He's a lot sturdier than I think I thought. And I see it more in this series than I think I saw it in the previous series for some reason.
0: So even you talk about the Pistons look like the, I'm not blaming you. It's a common refrain that they struggled against the Magic.
1: It didn't look like they look at right now.
0: There was multiple times in that first round series in which this Pistons team went on 25 point runs against the Magic. Like, there were multiple times in this postseason where they have shut a team down from both scoring and they, like, that's the Pistons turn their defense into an offense in a way that no team in the NBA save the Oklahoma City Thunder are doing right now. And in fact, I want to put a big old asterisk on that, because after the Pistons play, there's not powwows at half court complaining about the referees. Okay. So I will say, like, they turn their defense into offense like nobody. So they get a ton of points that way. But when I'm sitting here and I'm watching James Harden dribble the ball away, even today, as good as he was in the fourth quarter, I'm giving you all the credit in the world. Mm-hmm. Still, some inexplicable turnovers.
1: Oh, absolutely.
0: Turnovers that make no sense at all.
1: Does not protect the ball.
0: Watching Donovan Mitchell having trouble getting past Duncan Robinson.
1: Yeah.
0: Right? I'm watching this, all this happen. Cade Cunningham is, like, probably right now, If we were doing the rankings today, May 9th, 2026, the best healthy American player in the league.
1: I can get on board with that.
0: Like, the best healthy American player in the league.
1: I can get on board with that. I see it.
0: Most consecutive 20-point games to begin a playoff career by a guard ever. So that means all six last season against the Knicks when they lost in six. This seven-round series that had so much trouble with the Orlando Magic, you know what he did to them? A 20 ball every night.
1: Yeah.
0: You know what I mean?
1: Yeah.
0: And even tonight. So it's just, I get it. I know that history is written by the winners. Better sports talk radio is generally about the losers,
1: yeah.
0: Right? And I know that James Harden coming back, you're right. He's like the dad who goes out, you know, he's like, look, James Harden, the mom says to dad, don't come to Tuesday's game because you won't be at Thursday's, you won't be at Friday's. So if you come to Tuesday's, all you're doing is just setting the expectations up to let us all down. Just don't come, John. We don't want you there.
1: But he's coming. But he's coming, Martin. And I agree. In this series, more than ever, Cade Cunningham has stood out. And I don't know if it also has to do because, like, it seems not that he has so much talent around him as well, but it does seem like he is leading the charge on that team from top to bottom.
0: And the other thing that I find,
1: the pressure on him is crazy. Sorry.
0: Well, it's not just that. This is the other, like, LeBron-ish thing that I see in this. And again, I'm comparing style of play, not athleticism,
1: right,
0: not even personality.
1: Right, no.
0: The next time Cade Cunningham smiles or yells will be the first, okay? Like, the boy looks like he's filing his taxes as he's walking down, drawing and ones, okay? There's no emotion. There's nothing, all right? It sounds like he's reading out loud in the third grade, right? No emotion. None of it. But the thing is, We're looking at Tobias Harris on game, however, like nine straight of 20 points when he has never done that before in his career.
1: Not once, yeah.
0: I'm not saying he's not elevating his game, but how many times did you see playing next to LeBron guys like

0: A.R. Smith, or guys like Matthew Dellavedova, mm-hmm. are guys who are NBA players in their own right. Like, no knock to them. They're rotation players everywhere they go. All of a sudden have career years, career moments playing next to these guys.
1: The with Tobias Harris, I agree with you that I do think that Cade seems to be elevating those around him, and I love that. But Tobias Harris was expected to be, you know, at some point pretty big. He was expected to be, and then he kind of had like a little bit of a dip. I'm glad to see it coming out. I'm glad to see his best ball happening right now because Detroit needs it. When he starts missing shots, I think is when Cade feels like he has to carry even more. So with Tobias Harris hitting shots, it opens up the court for Cade Cunningham. There were so many today. I was like, y'all just let Cade Cunningham go straight on into the basket. And no, that wasn't it. It's just he was so much faster and got a step in front and so much stronger. But he had so many just down the middle baskets. That's how good he is. But he needs Tobias Harris to keep making shots. He needs all these other guys to just do their part too, so the floor can stay open for him.
0: Cade Cunningham right now averaging 30 points, 7.5 assists, and 5 rebounds per game in the postseason. The only players in NBA history to play over 300 minutes and have those types of numbers. I'll go in order. Nikola Jokic most recently, LeBron James 4 times, and Michael Jordan twice.
1: Yeah.
0: Like that, like I get it. Everybody, Donovan Mitchell, can he lead a team? Evan Mobley, 1 rebound. Like, I get it. But do not miss what we're watching right now.
1: Yeah.
0: Do you know what I'm saying? Don't miss it. Because soon, and I get it, Cavaliers, they'll be out of here in about a game or two. I get it. But just listen. We'll talk about them in a bit. But let's not, I don't want to miss what we're watching, because it's going to be next series when the Pistons are playing whoever they're playing, probably the Knicks in the Eastern Conference Finals. Cade goes for 25. But man, this guy's really good. Oh, hey, if you guys check, hey, 2 in Detroit, man. Hey, man. This guy's really good. Right? You see it, Monty?
1: Yeah.
0: It's like the Timberwolves win game 1. Hey, have you guys noticed the Timberwolves with the back-to-back Western Conference Finals? Whoa.
1: Brand new information.
0: They're really, Anthony Edwards, you heard of this kid? Yeah. All right, coming up next, let's dive into the whistle heard around the world as basketball game tries to get played in between it, between the Oklahoma City Thunder and the Los Angeles Lakers. Monty, have you ever had to go in front of the judge like Austin Reeves had to go in front of the ref? Because I tell you what, Austin Reeves won that. Most of the time, it goes the other way. Mm-hmm. We'll get into it next.
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13: Somebody's sticking around on the West Coast. 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
13: 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No, I'm just kidding. All right, Martin Weiss, Monty Bolaños coming to you live from the Fox Sports Radio studios. 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
13: 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But we have about 5 minutes to get to the Lakers and the Thunder, so let's do our best impression, all right?
14: Okay, let's do it.
13: So far in this series, to me, the story has been, it has been, you know, a little David versus Goliath, obviously, with the Thunder having the Goliath thing and David looking desperately for a slingshot. Lucas hamstring, maybe, is where the slingshot is hiding for LeBron James and the Lakers. But as I watch this, a series in which I expect the Lakers actually to win tonight, and that'll be the last game for the rest of the season, right? Okay. I think this, five games, that's kind of what I thought we were looking for. But when I see LeBron James through two games, and maybe it's just a little nostalgia. Maybe this is a sign I'm growing old. I had a gray hair in my beard just yesterday. So maybe this is a sign of this. But I'm watching LeBron and I'm just like, man, this guy is so freaking good.
14: Yeah.
13: It's my takeaway over the referees are being ridiculous. It's my takeaway over almost all of it is how is it that right now we're watching LeBron at 41 play like I would have expected him to play when he was 36. Because when he was 36, he was playing like he was 26, mm-hmm, right? Mm-hmm. I expect LeBron, but you can see he's slower. You can see he's lost a step. But it's still, like, there was one particular possession, and I'll pass it right here. He had the ball, threw it into DeAndre Ayton, caught it back at the top of the key, and whipped it to the side to the elbow extended three-pointer to Luke Kennard, who shot the shot, missed it. And I was like, wow. I have seen this exact sequence a million times. LeBron throw the ball in the post, get it back, kick it to the wing, miss three-pointer by somebody who would never be in the finals if it wasn't for LeBron.
14: The step that he has lost is obviously is in his explosiveness.
13: Mm-hmm.
14: It's not in his vision. It's not in the, you know, the how he dissects the game. Watching him is incredible. And I said it earlier this week. I was for a variety of reasons, we are all going to miss LeBron when he's done.
13: For
14: so many reasons. Right now, he is on a generational meme run. I've been sending them to Ian a few because

0: I am just like loving everything that comes with LeBron right now. And I don't know how much longer we're going to have it. It is incredible what he is able to do, especially because it does seem like he's trying every which way up and down to help the Lakers win. But they just can't. You think they win today? That's cute. No, they're not. They're not. This is going to be done. This is going to be a sweep.
1: I think they win today, but ultimately matters nothing.
0: Yeah,
1: they win today, they win game four. I just think they pick up one along the way.
0: I really don't see it. The Thunder are so deep. Watching the Thunder against this Lakers team, because in game two, the Lakers, like, they weren't, you know, they were in it. It was like a competitive game or what you would like going into, you know, halftime. And then in the third or fourth quarter, the Lakers start to get a little run. And then they get in a run, bring it down to five or six. And then OKC hits a three. Who hits it? Not Shai Gilgeous-Alexander. I think he was hurt at the moment. Not Chet Holmgren. No, not J-Dub. He's not playing. Cason Wallace. Like, they all make shots. And remember last week, I think, or 2 weeks ago, you and I were sitting here talking about the Thunder. I was like, we don't talk about their role players enough. The reason they're so good is because the role players hit the shots too. It's not just the stars. They're so deep that as annoying as people look at them to be because of the foul baiting that everybody does. Like, call me crazy, but I'd rather have somebody driving into the basket and act a fool than taking a step back three, acting a fool for that foul.
1: I'd rather just remove fools.
0: Oh, 100%. 100%. But you know exactly what I'm talking about.
1: Nah, sure.
0: Shai Gilgeous-Alexander is trying to drive in and get you to foul him, but he's driving in. He's not just doing a little step back and sticking out his foot trying to get you to touch him. It's everywhere. Is it annoying? Absolutely. But even though they're annoying, that doesn't mean they're not damn good. They're easily going to win. Maybe the Spurs can give them, but right now I'm like, who can beat the Thunder?
1: I haven't even gotten that far because
0: it's impossible.
1: Well, if the referees are going to allow what they are allowing, then the answer is nobody. And that's not very entertaining for sports talk radio. So I don't want to just blame the refs, carte blanche. But I just think when I'm sitting here watching this, I'm looking forward to watching this one. We'll see, because LeBron to me is playing the most sophisticated floor game that we have seen. He's always had the best floor game of the last 25 years, and we're still seeing it in grand display. He's the grandmaster of chess right now. Now, there's a whole bunch of young kids moving faster and all of this, but if you had unlimited time to make your decision, LeBron would still be able to pick you apart. Unfortunately, the shot clock is 24 seconds, so he doesn't have that unlimited time. But I will say this, these 7-10 games the postseason the Lakers have had should be causing major questions going forward for what the Lakers want to do. LeBron long-term? No, but Austin Reeves long-term? Definitely not. Mm-hmm. That's my take. Let's kick it over to Steve DeSager for everything going on in the world of sports, including the WNBA, all types of Game 3. Steve, how you doing, my friend?
2: Hello, and Steve Kerr is in the news. Hello to you both, as Steve Kerr has, according to Shams Charania and others, agreed on a new 2-year contract to return as head coach of the Golden State Warriors. His agents have spoken. In the second round of the NBA playoffs, we're still about 10 minutes from tip in L.A. Oklahoma City up 2-0 playing at the Lakers. Cleveland at home beat Detroit 116-109. 35 points for Donovan Mitchell. Detroit leads that second round series 2-1 now. Coming up on Sunday, Knicks leading 3-0 play at Philadelphia. San Antonio leading 2-1 is at Minnesota. And the NBA draft lottery is Sunday. About 75 players were invited to the draft combine, which is next week in Chicago. By the way, NBA finals start June 3rd. The actual first round of the draft, June 23rd. Four WNBA season openers, including two finals today. Dallas, a winner at Indiana, 107-104. Then Phoenix surprised the Aces at Las Vegas, 99-66. Four more games on Sunday. Two NHL playoff games tonight. Carolina's up 3-0, and its second round series tied at Philadelphia 2-2 in tonight's contest with 9 minutes left in regulation. In about a half an hour, it's going to be Colorado up 2-0 playing at Minnesota. A reminder, the NFL will be releasing its full schedule on Thursday. Fox TV reportedly due to release some of its highlighted games on Monday. In the UFL spring football game on Fox today, Louisville won 30-13 at DC, which was 5-1 this year. The IndyCar race went to Christian Lundgaard on Fox on the Indy Road Course. To Major League Baseball, it's a Phillies home lead of 7-3 over the Rockies in the top of the 7th.

0: inning. 4-for-4 night for Trey Turner. A 3-run homer for Kyle Schwarber, his 14th of the year. But first baseman Bryce Harper of Philadelphia did leave this game early with a migraine. Also going in major leagues tonight, it's a 1-0 Twins lead at Cleveland as they're underway finally after some rain in the east. Bottom of the first inning of that one. The Guardians today acquired Gold Glove catcher Patrick Bailey from San Francisco. His career batting average is .224. Tampa Bay at Boston rained out. It'll be made up in July as part of a doubleheader. The Reds ended an 8-game losing streak with a 3-1 win over Houston. Victories for the A's and Miami. Toronto beat up the Angels 14-1. And former Braves manager Bobby Cox passed away at the age of 84. The Hall of Famer led Atlanta to 14 straight division titles through 2005 and won the 1995 World Series. Back to you.
1: Thanks, Steve. And I tell you, it's great negotiation tactic for Steve Kerr to be like, you know what, I'm highest paid. You know what I need to be?
2: Highest paid.
3: He could have said, you know what, I'll take a dollar less.
0: Mission accomplished, by the way.
1: Right, exactly. That's what Shams Charania is reporting. Now, the biggest question is, I think, going forward, what does this mean for Draymond Green's offensive efficiency next season?
3: You think he's going to get a play drawn up for him?
1: Maybe.
3: He might have a play now in the playbook.
0: When they know it's his final game of his career, then it's got to happen.
3: Okay.
1: That, honestly, Steve, is the type of, like, tongue-in-cheek type of, let's pay, circular joke that I truly appreciate. We make the joke in season one in the premiere, and that's how we end it in season 10. You know, that's in the finale. That'd be great.
4: Is that like demeaning though to Draymond if it's like, okay, now because you said something, we're just going to give you this, like, you know, make a wish.
3: Yes,
4: you know,
3: that's exactly what it is.
0: Yes, and it would be appropriate.
1: And we're not concerned about being demeaning on the back end to Draymond Green. Let's dive into the NFL. We have more on the Warriors coming up in about an hour and a half. Let's go a little buy or sell NFL offseason.
4: All right, buy or sell. So I'm going to run through a few NFL teams here for you guys. We'll do some this hour and some next hour, and you're going to tell me whether you are buying or selling that team's offseason based on the moves they've made so far. So let's start with the Philadelphia Eagles.
3: Hi.
4: They traded for edge Jonathan Grenard. That was during the NFL draft. That was from the Vikings. He's one of the premier pass rushers in the league. They drafted wide receiver Mekhi Lemon out of USC, one of my personal favorites. Likely to trade wide receiver A.J. Brown. Hasn't happened yet, as we know, but that's something that we can kind of see as a foregone conclusion. And lastly, they lost respected O-line coach Jeff Stoutland. So based off of those moves and any others that you might want to count, are you buying or selling the Eagles offseason so far? We'll start with Monty.
3: You know, I'm going to buy. I think they're making clear moves that they want a few changes to be made in that locker room. By moving up and drafting Mekhi Lemon, to me, that, like, right now, if you're an Eagles fan, you should be excited for what's to come. Because they're sending a message, at least to me, that they want changes.
1: I'm selling.
5: I want you to sell.
1: In part because I do agree with Monty. They want changes. I don't know if these changes are the right things. So when somebody is saying something out loud that we need to fix this, the answer may not be to ship the guy out who's saying the things need to be fixed. It might be we need to fix those things. Jeff Stoutland gone. A.J. Brown on the way out is more concerning than, like, clarifying for me.
4: All right, next up, the Las Vegas Raiders. Some of the things they've done this offseason, they hired new head coach Clint Kubiak from the Seahawks, drafted quarterback Fernando Mendoza with the number one overall pick. They signed quarterback Kirk Cousins to be his short-term mentor there for the time being, signed center Tyler Linderbaum, and almost traded Max Crosby, but didn't end up doing that, so they still have him around. So based off of those moves and any more you might want to include, Martin, are you buying or selling the Raiders offseason?
1: I'm buying. I think last offseason had a lot of hype behind it. This one has actually a lot of substance. I like the fact that you're paying, that you went out and got Linderbaum, knowing you had to pay above market, but you got a young quarterback. That's going to be the key. That's what we've seen. Young quarterbacks, if you look at the ones that have had success, they have veteran centers tied to them, right? And I think the idea that I like what they've done in the draft. I like getting, and I really like McCoy in the fourth round. If he can pan out, that's a big reach that I like for them. But in not trading Max Crosby, there wasn't on purpose. But I like that too, because you need locker room leaders on a bad team.
3: I am also buying. agreeing and adding to what Martin said. I think the move

0: bringing in Kirk Cousins is really smart. I feel like Kirk Cousins is the perfect type of quarterback that you will want to help Fernando Mendoza adjust into what will be playing for the Las Vegas Raiders. And we can scoff at Kirk Cousins' career all we want, but he has had a very successful career. He has made a lot of money, and he has not won the big ring, but he has done it all. And so I feel like for Kirk Cousins, prior to this year with the Falcons, I think he wanted to be a starter. And not that he doesn't, but going into Las Vegas, he knows what he's going in to do. He's going in to help mentor and set up their future quarterback.
1: I like that. You said Kirk Cousins never won the big ring. How about this? Only won one playoff game. In his career.
0: You know.
1: I'm just saying, if you ask the average NFL fan, they'd be like, two or three or four. Yeah, one.
0: I absolutely would have said two or three or four. Absolutely.
2: Yeah, I might have too, actually. All right, next up, San Francisco 49ers. Things they've done so far this offseason, they signed wide receiver Mike Evans from the Buccaneers, traded for defensive tackle Osa Odigizuwa from the Cowboys, lost defensive coordinator Robert Saleh, who's now with the Titans, as we know. And then their draft class was also highly criticized just in terms of relative to consensus. But what do you guys think? You buying or selling the 49ers coming out of this offseason? Monsi, what do you think?
0: I'm actually I have a predicament with this one because I like Mike Evans, but I think I'm selling.
3: Sell!
0: I don't like that they lost Robert Saleh. I think he was a big part of the success that they had with all of the injuries that they endured throughout the season, which was a great season for what they had in front of them and what they had to deal with. But I can't just imagine that things are going to be so much better now and that those injuries aren't still going to. They're also not getting any younger. I know Mike Evans, love him, but not getting any younger.
1: I'm selling.
3: I want you to sell, sell, sell.
1: Just like Jagged Edge said in Let's Get Married, we ain't getting no younger. Monsi nailed it. The 49ers ain't getting no younger. When your average age is close to my actual age, I cannot get with it. And especially, I think you're looking at what's going to be the culmination of a lot of draft misses really come to fruition. You're signing Mike Evans, that's saving the day. Jerron Jennings on the way to Minnesota. That's a guy you need on your roster, especially after you bungled Brandon Ayuk. I'm selling the 49ers, especially the NFC West. Sell.
0: Yeah.
2: All right, let's squeeze one more in here. The Dallas Cowboys, things they've done so far. They drafted safety Caleb Downs in the first round there. Drafted edge Malachi Lawrence also in the first round. Franchise tagged wide receiver George Pickens and replaced defensive coordinator Matt Eberflus with their new defensive coordinator Christian Parker. So, based off of those, Martin, you buying or selling the Cowboys offseason?
1: I'm buying it off of the two things, the first one and the last one that you just said. They got Caleb Downs and they fired Matt Eberflus. I think Christian Parker from the Eagles is going to be a really good coach. The defensive back coach were over there. He was turning all types of guys into household names. And behind that Vic Fangio 7 front, he was coaching those DBs. I like that a lot for the Dallas Cowboys, especially with Caleb Downs. Maybe not sure what number he's going to play with, but I do know this. He's going to be playing a ton of snaps.
0: Oh, I'm buying. Thank you to the Dallas Cowboys and Jerry Jones for always giving us some sort of hope in the offseason, always making some sort of move where you're like, man, maybe they could do something. I agree. Caleb Downs, love that. I also love that they went and got another edge after all that happened with Micah Parsons and the whole thing. I'm buying for sure.
2: All right, we'll come back with more next hour. That's all we got for hour one.
0: That was funny, Ian.
1: LeBron James just rubbed his hands together, threw the chalk up. He spikes the ball in front of the broadcast crew. Monty, we may only get, this might be, it legitimately could be, one of the last three times or two times we see him do this in a Lakers uniform.
0: Could be.
1: It could be.
0: It could be.
1: It could be.
0: You are right. I will agree. It could be. I don't know if I believe that, but it could be.
1: It very well could be.
0: You're right. This might be, yeah.
1: A few weeks ago before this postseason run started, I think most people would have said LeBron James will be elsewhere next season until he came out and said, actually, you know what, Austin Reeves, you know what, I'm a lot better than that guy. All right, coming up next, let's play Sports Court.
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7: Coming to you live from the Fox Sports Radio studios, Martin Weiss, Masi Bolaños here in Los Angeles. Hope everybody's having a lovely day. It was a beautiful day.
8: It was a beautiful day.
7: No, you know what? 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
8: 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Came back a changed man from Vegas.
7: Listen, most people do. 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
7: Let's play Sports Court.
9: The defense is wrong.
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10: The Sports Court, as we do at this time every week on Martin and Monsi, I have brought to you guys, the jury, a few people from around the sports world who are accused in our Sports Court here. Some of the smaller stories we aren't getting to throughout the show. You guys are going to tell me whether they are guilty or not guilty based off of the case that I present. So, first up, Justin Herbert stands accused. Monsi, I want to know your thoughts on this one. Pop star Madison Beer, who's dating Chargers quarterback Justin Herbert, recently announced a new song on social media. The announcement included a clip from the music video, and featured prominently in it is Herbert himself. The two of them are being affectionate and romantic in the video, which has now gone very viral. I saw some people, including Dave Portnoy, calling out Herbert's arrangement of priorities there, but what do you guys think? Do you care that he did something like this? Justin Herbert, guilty or not guilty? Monsi, we'll start with you.
8: Judge Ian, he is innocent.
11: Your Honor, I object because it's devastating to my case.
8: Dave Portnoy is guilty AF.
12: Guilty.
8: He's a Patriots fan. I'll leave it at that. I think you need to stop talking smack, Portnoy, and worry about your own team. When it comes to Justin Herbert in this music video, when I saw this, I was like, okay, Justin, I didn't know you would do... I never thought he would do something like
10: that. He's really come out of his shell.
8: He really has come out of his shell. And there is life outside of football, and I know it's going to go one of two ways. He's either going to have an MVP season, or it's going to be the worst season of his career. I already know. I'm leaning towards the MVP. But good for you, Justin. And he just had to show off his lady. Like, you know, like Madison Beer. If you wouldn't do a music video with Madison Beer, yes, you would. Shut up.
7: I'll go innocent here.
13: I did not do it.
7: And partly because... Are we... three studio albums... Is she a star for real, Madison Beer?
8: She's okay.
10: I hadn't heard of her.
7: I'm getting the Gen Z thumb down from producer Mary. I feel now confident to go full force. I'm calling you guilty for calling Madison Beer a pop star. Madison Beer is Justin Herbert's girlfriend.
10: The judge is now being escorted out of the courtroom.
7: Madison Beer is Justin Herbert's girlfriend who also makes music.
8: Hold on.
7: No, but that's why we know who she is. That's why, that's why she's here.
8: Now you're changing your tune, Mary.
7: No, Cardi B makes music and has also been attached to an NFL player. But we knew who Cardi B was hired to. She's a star.
14: I had one of those if you know, you know type.
7: But that's what, if you're a star, we shouldn't have to, if you know, you know. We should just know because you're a star. Next one.
10: Next up, NBA referee Tony Brothers stands accused.
7: He's so guilty.
10: Yeah, towards the end of yesterday's Timberwolves versus Spurs playoffs game, the Wolves were granted a timeout. Minnesota coach Chris Finch, however, had tried to call that timeout a few seconds earlier, so of course he was mad about that. He expressed his displeasure to referee Tony Brothers before walking back toward his team's bench. Brothers, the referee, then angrily confronted him, though, chasing after him before Naz Reid was able to get between the two. Post-game, Finch was asked about it and called it, quote, completely unprofessional from Brothers. What do you guys think? Tony Brothers, guilty or not guilty?
7: Oh, he's guilty.
8: Straight to jail.
7: And honestly, he should be fined. I thought it was the most, that of all the things we've seen officials do, that was the most ridiculous. In a game in which they're down by like 7 or something like that. And one thing also I feel for Chris Finch, because I've always said one of the things that I would want to do is be one of those coaches who calls timeout and immediately walks onto the court before the timeout is called. Chris Finch might have been the sixth man on the court if that was the case. What do you need to do to get the guy's attention to call timeout? Call him on a cell phone? That was ridiculous by Tony Brothers.
8: Exactly what Martin said. Whatever. Straight to jail.
12: He did that.
8: It just didn't make any sense. And like I feel like Chris Finch is not a hothead. Like, this is not the coach that I thought that we would have the situation unravel with. That's all. Straight to jail. Nope.
10: Yeah, and the refs hold coaches to that standard. You literally tee coaches up for arguing with you and losing their cool. You just did it, so where's your...
8: And no, you can't lose your cool. Yeah. Like, you can't.
7: You're the only person there that can.
8: You're literally, yes.
10: Well said. Next up, Odell Beckham Jr. stands accused. So it was reported about a month ago that the Giants brought in their former star receiver, Odell Beckham, for a workout. Today, John Harbaugh said he's talked to Beckham 3 or 4 times over the last week, and they're going to see how training camp plays out before making a final decision on whether they sign him. The 33-year-old Beckham sat out last season, but he has a history with Harbaugh, having played for the Ravens in 2023. I know a lot of people think it's time for Odell to hang up the cleats for good, but what do you guys think? OBJ, guilty or not guilty? Monsi?
8: How old is he?
10: 33, and he'll turn 34 in November, so middle of next season.
8: I think I'm going to say he's guilty.
15: Book him.
8: It's very difficult to stay in football shape without playing. I actually don't know what he's capable of, but I would have very little expectation. And I know that there's a history there, but no me gusta.
7: You know who's guilty? We are.
8: Guilty.
7: It's not Odell's trying to get paid one last time. Can't get mad at it.
8: Oh, I'm not mad.
7: John Harbaugh said, we'll wait to see how training camp plays out if we're going to sign him. You know what that means? He ain't coming. He ain't going to be here unless we have a catastrophic, just something, a We Are Marshall-style accident where we have no idea who's going to play receiver for us. If that's the case, you know what I got? Odell Beckham on line one. But unless that happens, unless we have catastrophic incidences, Odell Beckham ain't playing no more football.
8: That's right.
7: Olivia Rodrigo is a star. Dua Lipa is a star. Right? That's a star.
8: I don't know, y'all.
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14: In the NBA playoffs second round, Oklahoma City, defending champs, already up 2-0, leading at LA tonight late first quarter, 24-17. The Thunder 10 of 14 shooting from the floor in the early going. Cleveland won again at home, beating Detroit 116-109, 35 points for Donovan Mitchell. The Cavs shot 58% from the floor. Detroit's lead in the best of seven is 2-1. WNBA season opening wins for Dallas, 107-104 at Indiana. And for Phoenix, which shocked the champs at Las Vegas, 99-66. In the NHL, they're going overtime. Carolina up in the series 3-0, tied at Philadelphia 2-2. About to start, Colorado up 2-0, playing at Minnesota. Major League Baseball, the Phillies lead in the bottom of the eighth, 9-3 over the Rockies. Tampa Bay at Boston, rained out. Reds beat Houston. I'm Steve DeSager.
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18: 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The Fox Sports Radio Studios. If you haven't seen the first 8 minutes or so of the Lakers-Thunders game here in Game 3, I'll just qualify for Thunder have a better shooting percentage than, like, than I did in grade school. Like, I mean, they just aren't missing shots.
19: They don't.
18: And
19: they
18: this has been
19: don't.
18: The story of the series thus far is Oklahoma City. No matter who it is, where they got it, Shai Gilgeous-Alexander falls down like he was just smited from the Lord above instead of, I mean, the flop is just so ridiculous. Like, it's just so crazy. But OKC just on a mission right now. Haven't missed a ton of shots. Their shooting percentage is what, Monty? It's incredible. You got to look at it right there.
19: 71% from the field, 50% from beyond the arc.
18: 71% from the field, 50% beyond the arc. Very similar to my college grades. But keep you in school for 5 years, get you out of the second round in 5 games. Pretty much how that would work.
19: That's it. Yeah, that's the Thunder are just really deep. And I know we sound like, or I sound like I'm beating the drum over and over with the same message. They're just deep. It has nothing to do with how good Shai Gilgeous-Alexander is and Chet Holmgren, what they're capable of. It's that the other guys are not afraid to take the shots. They're not afraid of the moment. We know that Shai Gilgeous-Alexander will get the ball in a tie game final shot. We know that. But getting up until that moment, all the Thunder players are willing to take a shot if they get their hands on the ball.
18: So the thing that I could not shake from this week, it's again, and Austin Reeves got

0: 1 point, 0 for 5 from the floor. 0 for 4.
1: That's your boy.
0: With 3 minutes left in the first quarter. The thing I couldn't shake watching this series is, and I think now we're kind of seeing kind of the way there's been a lot more complaining from fans, from our just, you know, something's really got to be done about the officiating here. Something's really got to be done about the way. David Fizdale was on the Herd earlier this week. The former head coach of the Knicks and the Grizzlies had a shorter head coaching career than you'd remember. Only 4 seasons as a head coach, right? And feeling so
1: many, I would have said 4 years as just a Knicks coach.
0: So I'm about to say, so many memories of the David Fizdale era.
1: Oh, yeah.
0: With but he said something that I had not heard somebody say about the refereeing officiating. And I will do a paraphrasing here.
1: Please do.
0: He said the refs have to be the ones to control it. This is not going to come from the NBA. This is not going to come from the coach. This is not even going to come from the opposing team. The referees have to be the one to control it, very much like they control bullies in the league, like they control a Draymond Green, or like how they control, a better example than a Draymond Green is Isaiah Stewart for the Detroit Pistons. If you're familiar with Isaiah Stewart, comes off the bench, you will know him because if you don't watch Pistons games, you'll know Isaiah Stewart because he's the guy who started the fight that you're watching on social media, right? He's the guy that is involved in that fight,
1: well,
0: right?
1: Well said.
0: And he gets suspended and punished and fined and so forth. You don't tell your Isaiah Stewart probably would like to fight way more than he actually does, but he is disincentivized to do so because of all the punishments that are levied down on him and fouls, punishments, fines. Sure. You are not going to fine OKC out of flopping. You're not going to punish them out of flopping. What you can do is, though, stop blowing the whistle. Because every time a player goes down on the floor in the postseason, it is 5-on-4, a bucket the other way. If you tell Shea Gilgeous-Alexander and the rest of them, get up with after the second quarter, they will no longer be on the ground. Because they will have to get back on defense. And I was like, whoa.
1: Have you said that out loud?
0: Yeah, it was something that sometimes you just hear something that, like, you know, 2-for-1 is better than 3-for-2. And you're like, you know what it is? Wow. I had never, you hear it for the first time. And it's like, how did I ever not know this?
1: Yeah.
0: And it's like, there it is. How did I ever not know this? Just stop blowing a whistle.
1: Now, do you not, I agree with all of this. And I also feel like the refs are trying to do that. In the game where they had the huddle with the refs after, mm-hmm. where Austin Reeves, and now that meme is happening of LeBron James just nodding as he's listening to Austin Reeves. That game, the Thunder shot 5 more free throws. You would think that they shot 18 more. They shot 5 more. The leading free throw shooter in the game was Austin Reeves. He was at the foul line the most. I think there's trying to do that. So, and I think in game one, sorry, real quick before I lose a train of thought. I think it was game one that it was people were like, look at Shea Gilgeous-Alexander flopping. And they put together this video of all of these moments where he tried to go for the foul or flop. And in 3 out of 4 of them, they didn't blow the whistle. He just looked like an idiot and was on the floor, like you said. But they didn't. I feel like they're trying to do that.
0: So I think the free throw disparity actually misses the kind of the biggest crux of the argument. It's one of the people say, I think the bigger problem is not the free throw disparity. It's the quality of call disparity. That's why. So what happened with Austin Reeves, he talked about it post game, was that whole jump ball at mid court where you all of a sudden got very middle schoolish, where it's like, no, I'm going to stand here. No, you stand here. No, you stand there.
1: Mm-hmm. Austin and then LeBron went over. Yeah.
0: Yeah. So the referee yelled at Austin Reeves, and Austin Reeves basically, I'll say, there's nothing that he said back to the referee that I can say on the radio because we only have 7-second delay and they won't be able to dump it all. But Austin said after, I was shocked when I saw him, what he said, because I read the lips, I was shocked he wasn't ejected. And Austin, even in his post game, said, I wasn't ejected from that game, or I didn't get a tech, because the referee knew in that instance, in the very specific instance that he was upset about, that the referee knew he was in the wrong, right? So it's very much like, I'm going to.

0: to kind of eat this from you right now because I know I messed up.
1: Yeah, okay, like, so, I know I was so that particular play. Okay, but I feel like the topic is beyond that one play.
0: Because the overarching thing is, I think, you see the issue I have, and I think that most have, and I think that this is something that when you fundamentally are, if you are the type of basketball player or basketball fan that incentivizes or really enjoys an Anthony Edwards, the way he attacks the basket, or the way even prime LeBron, even LeBron in this series attacks the basket, right? Where we are, or they are attempting to go through contact.
1: Right.
0: Right. There's contact there, and we are putting up a shot through contact, but the intent is to put up a shot that I have an attempt to make,
1: mm-hmm.
0: right? Now, sometimes the contact is so great

0: shot, they just crumple mm-hmm. and depend on the officials to make the call, which is because back in my day, right? Not that again, I never played basketball that anybody cared about, but I played against a bunch of people that did. They did care about those guys, right? And mm-hmm. those guys were trying to go and finish through contact to then earn one free throw, not draw a foul to earn two free throws.
1: Right.
0: And I think when you see guys losing their mind over calls, it's because it's like this is going against almost an unwritten rule of how we're supposed to do this.
1: It's not that I disagree with you, but I think you're looking at this a little bit wrong, because I think the problem here is that the Thunder are so good and doing this.
0: That's going to the same thing, because you're doing like,
1: but they're fast. They're so like
0: the Patrick Beverley was allowed to hold people a lot in the NBA. Yeah. And people knew the only reason he's out here is because he's a plus defender
1: right.
0: and he's going to cheat a little bit in that regard. The same way that you might have a high scorer, a guy who's a high level scorer, maybe one of his dribble moves, that's a bit of a carry, but we're going to let that go. Do you know what I'm saying? It's like, you can't do it for everything and for everyone.
1: That to me, the way the Lakers play and the Oklahoma City Thunder play are so opposite that this is such a glaring conversation, because the Thunder are playing fast and aggressive, going for the foul 100%. But when the play is fast and aggressive, it's easier to blow a whistle. When it's slow, when it's a slow play and it's a slow game, I see it all. I can really tell if you fouled me or not. Do you get what I'm saying?
0: Sure.
1: So I feel like that's why it looks so, so bad, like discrepancy here. And your overall message, I agree. Like the officiating needs to do something, because it's happening everywhere and it's messing up the product. And I like how you said it. Like the guys back then were going for the and one, not going for two free throws or three free throws. You're so right on the money, because it does seem like they go for the free throws. And, you know, bring back James Harden. James Harden had a year or two like that, if not three or four.
0: James Harden walked so these guys can run.
1: Right? And it's funny because he doesn't do it anymore.
0: He doesn't.
1: But is it because he's slow? And so he really, you know, like I feel like that is a big advantage about this Thunder team, that they move so quickly and they are aggressive. They have those aggressors on the court. So that foul that you're like, you have to sometimes swallow the whistle. I agree with you, especially if the refs are watching these games after they're done. If you know that this is how the Thunder are going to play, you have to make that adjustment in your head that they're just not fast and aggressive like another team that isn't necessarily flopping all the time, like the Orlando Magic. They're fast and aggressive. I don't know if they're going for a flop every single time the way the Thunder do. But with the Lakers, they play slow. So those calls, it's like they're going to make less mistakes because you're doing it slow. They can see it.
0: You know, we got a tweet just now, and again, you can tweet us at Martin Weiss, at Monty Bolaños.
1: Please do.
0: This is one that I have not, I know it's very popular thought, and it's one I probably should have considered. So shout out to Hammer and Hank for putting it on the top of my mind as this Steve Kerr's contract extension came down. Because my first thought was, it's kind of in tune even still, is what's this mean for Draymond Green? Because I know that it means absolutely nothing for Steph Curry. Steph Curry will be there. He was going to be there whether Steve Kerr was the coach or something like that. Draymond's the guy with the player option. Draymond's the guy that's been talking about Steve Kerr holding it back offensively. Draymond's been doing a lot. I'll just put it at like that. But Hammer and Hank asked the question, and this year's postseason has made it a little bit different in my mind. But if this was the last day of the regular season, and Steve Kerr had signed that extension then, because the Warriors haven't played a game since. Or let's say first day of the playoffs.
1: Sure.
0: The Warriors, and Steph Curry, loves the play-in.
1: He lives there.
0: Hammer and Hank. What's up, buddies? Do you think LeBron James will come to the Warriors now that Steve Kerr has signed a contract extension to remain their head coach? I will say this. That now, which I thought was in a no way, is much, it goes from no way to me to 5-10%. From what I've seen. No, seriously. And I don't mean that to say that. But that'd
1: be, you just, at one point you had, you didn't
0: exactly
1: think so.
0: It was
1: and now
0: nothing.
1: You're like.
0: And I'll say this. If reports come out that Draymond Green opts into his player option, I'll go from like 10 to like 20%.
1: All right. I would love to hear from our resident Warriors fan in just a second, Ian. I

0: don't think so. And I think I've said this to Ian before. LeBron can't go to the Warriors. Like, let's just say he does. And let's say the Warriors win. That is Curry saying, great, I win you rings, I win KD rings, I win everybody rings. That would not benefit LeBron. And I think he's going for a ring. So I don't think it's a possibility, but I have felt this way from the beginning. I just don't, if he wants a ring and he cares about the legacy, going to the Warriors would not help him. It would help Steph Curry, which I'm all for.
1: What's your take, Ian?
0: Yeah. Producer Ian?
2: That makes sense. I actually hadn't even thought about that aspect of it, like Steph Curry becoming like the kingmaker.
0: Absolutely. You know? I give you rings. I give you rings. You're all welcome here.
2: But yeah, as just like a straight just fan perspective of the team, I just don't really want him there. Maybe it's just bad taste in my mouth from all the years that we played him in the finals, and I still just see him as a rival in that sense. But I don't know. I'm not about the whole, like, okay, let's bring in all these old players who, you know, are all veterans.
0: The Clippers' footsteps?
2: They'll all be injured by the time the playoffs come around, you know? And I just, I'm not banking on a team like that personally.
1: Now, I would say knock on wood, but I'm not going to. There's none around, and I feel confident that I can't jinx it because it's been 23 years and it hasn't happened. I'll preface it like this. The sun rises in the East, and LeBron James doesn't miss playoff games. He's never done it. The sun's never risen in the West. LeBron James never missed a playoff game. So, I don't know. Maybe both of those things could happen tomorrow or next time out, but literally, in his entire career, has never missed a playoff game.
0: Yeah, but the others might miss the playoff game.
1: But like, I would say, I think that I actually would think it would flip the other way. Not that we're debating hypotheticals on a hypothetical, so we won't do this very long. We will talk about the very real existential threat looming to the Philadelphia 76ers hope, named the New York Knicks, coming up in just a moment. But I will say, I think it actually flipped the other way. Be like, oh, Steph Curry, that one championship that he got in that 2022 would really do a lot of lifting, because it'd be like, oh, wow, Steph, non-competitor, but no championships before KD. Then you got the one ring with Andrew Wiggins and Draymond Green. And then you would get the, I should say one championship.
2: That was the 22
1: KD.
2: One.
1: Right. The 22 one was the one where Andrew Wiggins played the greatest trick on us we've ever seen. Haven't seen him since, or haven't seen him before or since play like that. And then if LeBron, after Warriors who have been dead in the water for the last 3 years, playing team for the last three, four seasons or so, if they went and won a championship, I think it would spin the other way. It would actually be more negative Steph than it would be negative LeBron.
3: So then what would have to happen then for you to be like 50, 60% that LeBron would end up going to the Warriors?
1: I would need to hear the Lakers say that we watched this postseason and somehow decided that he wasn't the best player on the court and we're not going to keep him.
2: Right.
1: You know, that would make it go a lot more interesting to me. Because I think the most likely and the most reasonable thing would be for LeBron to be a Laker next year.
0: Yes, I'm with you. I agree. It's crazy that you think that if the Warriors would win a championship with LeBron, that it would be more negative to Steph Curry, the guy who didn't go anywhere and has stayed with his team the entire time.
1: That's all right. If you know what, if you already live in Hawaii, you may not have to take as many vacations. But we'll get to that. We'll get to more of that coming up in a second. The Knicks and the Sixers. Sixers already came back historic once. Can they do it again?
0: I don't know.
1: Monty says no.
0: I don't know.
1: Coming up next.
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5: 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The laughs, the lessons.
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1: Martin Weiss, Monty Bolaños, Fox Sports Radio. You know, it's just problem solving is such a key in the NBA postseason. You cannot have the same problem every game.
2: Adjustments.
1: You have to be able to adjust. Mm-hmm. You have to be able to maneuver. And as we sit here, quick math, 18 minutes in to this Lakers-Thunder game, the Lakers have not made any adjustments.
2: Because
1: this postseason, they have these three games, they have held Shai Gilgeous-Alexander to his lowest, most regular looking he's been.
2: Mm-hmm.
1: And the Thunder still have the lead. The Thunder lead by three, about 4 minutes left in the first half. And it has been a situation that has been like the other games in which it feels like the Thunder are going to win this bad boy. But Shai, again, I think now has made two for nine, 8 points or something ridiculous. Two for 11. So playing terribly by his own standards. But again, it's just so fascinating as we sit and see how the playoffs are about adjustments and the Lakers have been winning the Shai Gilgeous-Alexander war. I'm sorry. The Lakers have been winning the Shai Gilgeous-Alexander battle, but losing the Oklahoma City Thunder war.
2: Yeah, and these adjustments sometimes, Martin, it's not even game to game. It's like quarter to quarter. You know what I'm saying? Like, I feel like that's how a lot of these teams look at it. Win the quarter.

0: Win the quarter, yep. And then we'll move on to the next one. Sometimes the adjustments have to just be in the moment, on the fly, but it does look like you're right. The Lakers, all the games, at halftime, the score has been fine. You know, like they're not blown out by halftime. Oh, yeah. We have seen a few games already this postseason where at halftime, we could have just called the game. Could have just wrapped it up. We didn't need a second half. They have not been like that in any of these three games against the Thunder. It's just that the Thunder end up pulling away when it matters the most. But in the first half, they seem to be fighting. But why can't they keep it in the second half? The adjustments aren't there. Well, OKC comes out with adjustments.
1: Yeah, and one of the big adjustments, trading for Jared McCain at the trade deadline. Sincerely. If they had him in Philadelphia, this might be a whole different thing. Last time we were talking, Monsi, was a week ago today, and throughout that week, we got the entire Joel Embiid experience. We watched a dominant performance in a Game 7, a horrendous performance in a Game 1 of the next round, a missed game in Game 2, and then a pretty good game in Game 3. That has been the Joel Embiid experience, and I don't mean to poke fun at the injuries, but it is what it is in this regard. And I said, if this team is healthy and Joel Embiid is healthy, who's stopping them? And well, the answer was Joel Embiid's not healthy. So the Knicks now have a 3-0 lead on the 76ers. I do buy that two of those three games, Philly had a great shot to win at the end, but I am not about to sit here and disparage the Knicks for only barely winning two games on their, what now, 6-game playoff win streak?
0: Yeah. The process of Joel Embiid in just this week has been so up and down,
1: Trust the process.
0: Trust the process. They really used a lot of energy to take down Boston. And I think that's a little bit of what we're seeing in this series against the Knicks. And in this series, the Knicks, you know, I've said they have identity crisis from quarter to quarter. They have not done that. They have kind of figured things out. And it's helped that basically the Sixers didn't come out to play Game 1 seriously. I don't know if they were just tired. Again, it looks like they just put so much effort into taking down Boston. Like, that was their championship.
1: Well, also, remember, the Knicks didn't play in Game 7.
0: Right. They've been chilling.
1: And also, remember, the Knicks barely played a Game 6 because they were up by so much that Jalen Brunson had his loafers on with 7 minutes left in the third quarter.
0: Right, but losing
1: Karl-Anthony Towns had already showered by the time the postgame interview.
0: 100%. But the first part of the postseason with the Knicks didn't look like that. We had lots of questions seeing them lose two games in a row to the Hawks, right? Like, this wasn't the Knicks team that I thought we were going to get. It feels like watching the Knicks the last couple of games, it's like there's the joke of there's a magnet in the ball in the hoop. There's a magnet in the ball in the hoop for the Knicks players. They just couldn't miss. And it was just like, man, like Brunson is on fire. OG Anunoby, since, you know, Anne Hathaway said that she wanted to wear his jersey. Like, they are just clicking. And as I tweeted last night, not late, I said, if these Knicks win it all, these Knicks fans, AKA Jason Smith from the Jason Smith Show, are going to be unbearable because they have been kicking ass and taking names. I would be too, by the way, Knicks fans. I would be too. I'm just like, oh my goodness.
1: I don't think you have to worry about that. Detroit basketball is probably going to knock them out of the postseason. Because here's the thing, and that's the reason why I'll go to right before we go to Steve DeSaker. I will say this. If you're telling me that the Philadelphia 76ers have unlocked guarding Karl-Anthony Towns with Paul George, then I got news for you. The Pistons have a lot of Paul George-sized guys that can guard Karl-Anthony Towns, and that has been kind of the key to the blowouts, has been Cat being the facilitator and Brunson off the ball. Well, I'll tell you what, Asar Thompson will guard Jalen Brunson or Karl-Anthony Towns.
0: Maybe both at the same time.
1: At the same damn time. Now let's kick it over to Steve DeSager for everything trending in the world of sports. Steve.
2: Hello, we'll get to the hoops in a moment, but the Carolina Hurricanes in the first round of the Stanley Cup playoffs, they completed a 4-game sweep. Tonight's second round, they've completed a 4-game sweep with an overtime win at Philadelphia, eliminating the Flyers 3-2. So not only are they 8-0 in the playoffs so far this year, Carolina, only the fourth team in NHL history to start a postseason allowing two goals or less in each of the first 8 playoff games. As for the game at Minnesota
1: Steve,
2: tonight,
1: any truth to the rumor that Hurricanes owner Tom Dundon is charging players per

0: goal let in. You know what I'm saying? They're fining players per goal let in. It comes out of their paychecks. And is that the reason why Carolina's been so dominant?
1: You know, I'll go ahead with a no on that one.
0: I'm just saying, you know, he also owns the Trailblazers. We found his cost-cutting measures there. I'm just wondering, you know, maybe that. I'm just trying to figure it out. You know?
1: Yeah, cost-cutting, by the way, as soon as you mentioned from the Great Northwest and money, immediately I think of the headline with the whole interest in the Seahawks. It's soft, one of the owners said. So that's the headline.
0: Right.
1: Everybody read, oh, nobody wants the Seahawks. It's soft. It's going to be a really low price. Then you read the article. It's like $7 to $9 billion.
0: Yeah. If there was high demand, it would be about 20, Steve.
1: Which I think will be a record, and right. That's soft. Okay, yeah, all right. Colorado Avalanche scoreless in the first at Minnesota. And out of the NBA, very hot shooting early for Oklahoma City, and yet the Lakers have responded, and they are leading the Thunder with about 3 minutes left in the first half, 54-49. Still over 50% shooting for OKC, but that includes Shai Gilgeous-Alexander's 3-for-12 from the floor. He has 10 points. Rui Hachimura continues to be incredible from long distance for the Lakers. He has 16 points first half. He started 4-of-4 from three-point range. OKC leads this second-round best-of-7 two games to none. Of course, still out, LA's Luka Doncic with a hamstring injury. OKC's Jalen Williams with a strained hamstring. Cleveland 5-0 at home this postseason. Beat Detroit 116-109. The next game is in Cleveland on Monday. The Cavs shot 58% from the floor today. Donovan Mitchell with 35 points. Detroit leads the second-round series 2-1. Two more games on the Sunday NBA schedule. The NBA draft lottery is Sunday. Golden State re-signed coach Steve Kerr to a 2-year deal. He's reportedly still the highest paid coach in the league. 4 WNBA season openers, including road wins for Dallas and Phoenix. And currently it is at Minnesota, a Lynx lead of 69-63 over Atlanta in the final seconds of the third quarter. To Major League Baseball, Toronto beat up the Angels 14-1 today. The Blue Jay lead was 1-0 in the fifth. Victories for Miami and the A's. Tampa Bay at Boston was rained out. The Reds ended an 8-game losing streak, 3-1 over Houston. Philadelphia beat Colorado 9-3. Kyle Schwarber, a 3-run homer, his 14th. Alec Boehm, 2 solo shots. Right now, the Cubs, who have won 10 in a row, are getting shut out 6-0 at Texas in the top of the eighth. Yankees lead bottom of the eighth at Milwaukee 2-1. And the Arizona Diamondbacks lead the Mets 2-1 in the bottom of the eighth. Among the late games, the Braves lead the Dodgers and Blake Snell 1-0 in the top of the second. Former Braves manager Bobby Cox passed away at the age of 84. The Hall of Famer won more than 2,500 games in his nearly 30-year career. Fourth all-time in victories. Back to you.
0: 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One time, Monty, I accidentally pressed the Christmas songs.
2: Was it at least December?
0: Yeah, but it came up second. I didn't like it. It was not a gift to me. All right? Ruining the spirit in my mind. I thought this commercial was really long, and then it went into yourself a Merry Little Christmas.
2: Yeah.
0: This is merry at all. Where's Jason Smith? All right, let's play buy or sell NFL offseason edition.
3: All right, the next crop of teams here for you guys. If you missed last hour, I'm giving Martin and Monsey here a few NFL teams along with a few of their biggest and most significant offseason moves to this point, and they're going to tell me whether they are buying or selling that offseason so far. So we left off on the Dallas Cowboys. Let's move over to the Tennessee Titans.
2: Okay.
3: What they've done so far this offseason, they hired head coach Robert Saleh, the former defensive coordinator from the 49ers. They drafted wide receiver Carnell Tate with the number 4 overall pick in the draft. They also drafted edge/D lineman Keldrick Falk with their other first-round pick that they traded back in to get. Traded for edge Jermaine Johnson from the Jets, one of Saleh's former players with the Jets who he drafted there. And finally, they released corner Legarius Sneed. So what do you guys think? You buying or selling the Titans offseason? We will start with Monty.
2: You know what? I'm buying. Now, part of the reason I'm fine, I like Robert Saleh. I like

0: The addition of weapons for, why am I blanking on the quarterback's name?
1: Cam Ward.
0: Thank you so much. I like the addition of the weapons. I like what they're doing. And I just think, can you win more than three games? Yes, I do think that. You know what I like? Yes, you are moving in the right direction. And I see you winning maybe double that, six. Good for you.
1: All right. So if that what constitutes buying, I suppose I am also buying.
0: But you get what I'm saying.
1: I know.
0: Like,
2: let's teach their own, whatever you want
0: to do. However you want to. I just like, I don't want to. This is what you're supposed to do. This is how it starts.
1: I'll buy it if it's on sale. You know, I'll go yeah. there. I don't hate everything,
2: wait
1: but I
2: sale.
1: Do think that structurally your foundation got a lot stronger with a guy like Robert Saleh.
0: Right.
1: So from there, right. just baseline, it's a lot better to build a house on concrete than it is to build on sand.
0: Exactly.
1: So there you go. I'll buy that.
2: All right, next up, the New York Giants. Things they've done this offseason. They hired head coach John Harbaugh, formerly with the Ravens. They drafted linebacker slash edge Arvell Reese. They're going to have him at linebacker, they've said. Drafted O-lineman Francis Maui-Noah. They're going to have him at offensive guard, they said. Signed tight end Isaiah Likely from the Ravens. Signed D-lineman DJ Reader. And traded away D-lineman Dexter Lawrence. So, are you guys buying or selling the Giants offseason so far? Martin, what do you think?
1: I'll buy it. I didn't love initially trading Dexter Lawrence. I like it a lot better finding out I get a 10th pick in the draft. You know, I like that. I can figure that out. And I do think, again, very much like Tennessee, this is a situation where you're replacing the foundation from sand to cement with John Harbaugh. This team has a lot of talent on it already and underachieved massively. Mm-hmm. I think that we're looking at a double your win total type of team. But I think that goes from, what, 4 to 8 wins as opposed yeah. to, like, 3 to 6 wins. So I'll take the Giants. I'll buy the Giants.
0: Yeah, I'm buying, too. I think they can spice things up in this division because of everything you said, Martin. But adding, I like that they had added protection for Jackson Dart. Because Jackson Dart, somebody needs to tell him to chill out. Like, I love your intensive playmaking. I like that you want to get the first down. I like that, but you need to protect yourself or else your team isn't going anywhere. So they're already trying to protect him, but they got to talk to him too and be like, you got to think about what you are doing, putting your body on the line every single play. So.
2: All right, next up, the Pittsburgh Steelers. They hired head coach Mike McCarthy to replace Mike Tomlin. Traded for wide receiver Michael Pittman from the Colts. They drafted quarterback Drew Aller in the 3rd round out of Penn State. Drafted wide receiver Jeremy Bernard. Signed running back Rico Dowdle. Signed corner Asante Samuel Jr. And they're still waiting on that Aaron Rodgers decision. So, to this point, you buying or selling the Steelers offseason, Monsi?
0: I'm selling. They made some moves. They're trying to do something, but this whole... Will he be the quarterback or not when it comes to Aaron Rodgers? I know the expectation is that he's signing something this weekend. He's talking to them, which they know something because then NFL came out and said they're going to release the schedule. Like, all of that happened once we found out that Aaron Rodgers was going to Pittsburgh and that he's supposed to sign. But we saw it's not that Aaron Rodgers, he's not getting any younger. And the way things went for the Steelers last year, I don't see that happening again. For them to have that type of success, I don't see it. Maybe I'm wrong, so I'm selling.
1: I'm selling.
3: Sell!
1: And you know what else I'm doing? I'm laughing. I'm laughing at all you jokers out there who put french fries on your sandwiches in Pittsburgh, right? As Colin Coward hates that. How dare they put fries on the sandwich? I don't mind the fries on the sandwich so much.
2: Sounds
1: you know
2: good.
1: What I do mind? I mind the fact that I had to hear year after year for the last minimum 5. You got to fire Mike Tomlin. You have to fire Mike Tomlin. The Steelers are stuck in a rut. They're stuck in the mud. They'll never improve. You know what you got to do? Blow out Mike Tomlin, win 3 games, and lose. You know what's happening? The exact same thing that has happened the last 5 seasons, except you got a whole new Mike and coach. It's a whole different it's McCarthy over there instead of Tomlin. But you know what? The owner comes out and says immediately after, hey, we're going to try to win. You know what we're still doing? The same song and dance.
0: Yep.
1: Will he, won't we?
0: Yep.
1: Will he, won't he? Aaron Rodgers, yep. Right? Reportedly there, reportedly not. Who yep. knows? He's got a backdoor handshake deal. I don't know. Apparently he had one with Mike Tomlin, but Mike Tomlin works for NBC now. He was the answer for all the problems in Pittsburgh. And you know what it looks like if it does in Pittsburgh? Just like it used to. So I laugh at you, and I'm selling your team.
2: All right, can we squeeze in one more?
1: Yeah.
2: All right, the Cincinnati Bengals. traded for defensive tackle Dexter Lawrence, mentioned

0: That with the Giants one. Signed edge Boye Mafe. Signed defensive tackle Jonathan Allen. Re-signed quarterback Joe Flacco to back up Joe Burrow. Drafted edge Cassius Howell in the second round. And lost edge rusher Trey Hendrickson. So you buying or selling the Bengals offseason to this point?
1: You know what? I'll buy. They've made not just one move that I like. They've made a few moves that I like. And I think the Bengals will win more than the six games and that they're going to be in the postseason this year.
2: I'm buying them too. Because sometimes continuity is better than change just for the sake of change. I think the Pittsburgh Steelers and Baltimore Ravens were two teams that made change for the sake of change this last offseason. And it might work. It might work. It very well might. But Pittsburgh feels to be a lot of the same stuff that used to be with Mike Tomlin and Baltimore Ravens. I don't know if John Harbaugh was the reason why you didn't win Super Bowls, right? It may not have been the reason. Like, you may not, I don't know. That might be tough. So I'll take Joe Burrow, who probably had the head coach competition, one of the longest in the league.
1: Yeah.
2: Give me that. And they traded for Dexter Lawrence, which I like as a plus. All right. So, Monsi, I'll tell you what. I'm generally not an analytics nerd or a nerd at all. But this one has people up in arms. The PFF community cannot believe what is happening right now. It is an outrage against the salary cap occurring in the desert. We will dive into it next. Martin Weiss, Mazi Bilanios, Fox Sports Radio.
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16: Oh my God, Monty, can you believe it? Apparently, the NFL community is having trouble doing so. I'm Martin Weiss. This is Fox Sports Radio. Monty Bolaños. Here we have another hour keeping the seats warm for Aaron Torres and Jason Martin.
17: I thought you were about to say, can you believe it? And I was going to say, what, that the Lakers are up at halftime?
16: They've been close in every game at the half. About 7 minutes into the third quarter is when we start to check in on that one, right? That's when it's like, oh, wait a minute. Oh, yeah. They remembered we're the Oklahoma City Thunder. So, no, I do want to touch on this. Jeremiah Love signs his contract with the Arizona Cardinals, which makes him very, very high paid.
17: Nice.
16: Okay.
17: Nice.
16: And, you know, Jeremiah Love just drafted by the Cardinals and is all of a sudden, you can't draft a running back that high. You can't take that type of position with the third overall pick. And, you know, the analytics community up in arms at the travesty that has occurred in Arizona. I personally can't find myself to be too worked up about it. But just Jeremiah Love getting his contract, to me, the coolest thing about it was he says, I'm not going to have to spend any of this money. And so they asked, you know, what's the first thing you buy? He's, I'm not spending any of this money. He said, I'm putting it in savings and investments and such. Like, I was an NIL kid, man.
17: Must be nice.
16: I'm doing pretty well, right? I'm doing pretty well. And I juxtapose that with Breece Hall, the news this week, Breece Hall signs his extension, right? And he said in his post that this is the first time he had cried since he tore his ACL. And whether you want to have the conversation about long-term building for your organization, whether you should draft a running back here, draft a running back there, whatever. I am just at a place in life now where, first of all, I never believed that you can't draft. If the best player is a running back and you need him, you should probably take him. I don't think the Cowboys.

0: Cowboys regret drafting Zeke. Mm-hmm. Now, you want to make paying Zeke on the second half of that contract is a different story, right? You know what I'm saying? But, like, the Giants don't necessarily regret drafting Saquon Barkley. You couldn't build anything around him. So I think if the Cardinals are able to build around Jeremiah Love, he'll be fine. Ashley Gentry, they put some off players on, he'll be fine. But the coolest thing about all of this to me is that you have these guys, because of the position they play, and the value of it in the NFL has been artificially suppressed, and like trying to be a place where you get value on your roster. And Jeremiah Love saying, I don't even need my NFL money. Breece Hall would not need his NFL money if he was 6 years younger.
1: Right.
0: And now running backs going forward, if you're good enough to be a day one pick, a day two pick like these guys were, will not need NFL money in the same way. And that just makes me feel good.
1: That's a really good point. I actually didn't think about that. I was really happy with Breece Hall in the news, honestly, because to me, when I saw that, it's going to sound like I'm talking smack to Jets fans. So I'm sorry, Ian, because I'm not trying to do that. But sometimes it's nice when it's not all about winning, because there's no way Breece Hall's like, I'm going to win a championship in the next 3 years. That's why I'm going to stay here. He stayed here because he likes it and he got money from it. So it's just nice to see. You mentioned continuity in the last segment. As fans, we like to have our players be there for several years. I like that Breece Hall chose to stay and be a Jet, even though the situation in New York is questionable right now at best. Because it's not always about winning, and I think we sometimes forget that. So I'm happy for Breece Hall. And that tweet, yeah, that he hasn't cried since his tore his ACL. Yeah, like that hit. I was like, congrats, Breece. Good for you.
0: And it's just in a league where every year we watch guys like Quinshon Judkins last year had a great rookie year for the Browns. And one of the best backs in the league by production, and broke his leg in week 16. Who knows what will happen next season? You know, I'm wishing the best for him, but who knows what will happen next season? Man, a running back with a broken leg is bad business. Mm-hmm. We all know that. I feel better knowing that Quinshon Judkins got paid millions of dollars to go lose to Davis Warren when he played for Ohio State. Right? I feel, seriously, that he went from Ohio State and went from Ole Miss to Ohio State, got paid, and now he's on a rookie deal, hurt, rehabbing, but that money he made in college will always be there.
1: Jeremiah's college money
0: will always be there.
1: Right.
0: And that, going forward, is nothing but a win for me.
1: Yeah, I'm with you. I like
0: happy
1: that.
0: For him. Draft running backs, they're good.
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4: What you need to know.
5: Close playoff game in LA tonight. Quick baseball note. Texas has just ended the Cubs 10-game winning streak, 6-0. Arizona beat the Mets 2-1. Former Braves manager Bobby Cox passed away at the age of 84. Out of the NBA playoffs in the second round, third quarter underway in Los Angeles. Oklahoma City leads the Lakers just 65-63. OKC leading the series 2-0. Lakers shooting about 50% from the floor, led by the 16 points in the first half from Rui Hachimura. From three-point range, he is 4-for-4. Earlier, Cleveland beat Detroit 116-109. Donovan Mitchell, 35 points. Detroit leads the series 2-1. Golden State re-signed coach Steve Kerr to a 2-year deal. In the NHL playoffs at Minnesota, Wild 2-0 over Colorado, end of one. Carolina swept Philadelphia, getting an overtime win 3-2 tonight. I'm Steve DeSager.
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7: Tell you what. You know, what's that rapper's name, Mary Mack? I'm Martin Weiss, by the way, joining Weiss Bolaños.
8: What's up?
7: Mary Mack is our producer and relative Gen Z expert. Is it Big X the plug?
8: Yeah.
7: Big X the plug?
9: Unfortunately, yes.
7: We got to come up with, like, Big C the plug. Like, Monty. Can we do, like, Big C, Monty the plug?
9: Wouldn't it just be Big M the plug?
7: But it's too, I don't know. It doesn't feel nickname-y enough. I feel you, though. It's probably
9: like
7: the most direct.
9: I like C. You're onto something.
7: You know what I'm saying? Like, because it's like, who's Big C to plug? You know, that's Monty Bolaños. You know what I mean?
8: I don't know how I feel about it, guys. I'm not going to lie.
9: Actually, it's grown on me.
7: You know what I'm saying? Like,
8: she says it's grown on me.
7: Do you know what I mean? Because if you just did Big M, it's a little too on the nose, right? You got to have a little confusion in there. What's she doing?
8: To make people ask.
9: Big C on the track.
7: Right.
8: Big C on the track.
7: Like, if you know, you know. Like, if you got hooked up by Big C the plug, then you know. You down there in the load section, right there behind the first baseline, watching Mookie Betts. You know? Monty, Big C the plug.
9: No, I'm not going to lie. You the plug now, gang. Big C, for sure. Hey. I'm going to change your contact name to that.
7: I think that should be the intro. For, you know, when they go, Monty Bolaños. Yeah. Monty Bolaños. You the plug now, big dog.
9: Rejoin.
7: As something that a lot of people in LA would be fighting over. Monty's just like, you guys want to take these, please. Somebody give them away. I'm just kidding.
8: But kind of.
7: All right, let's dive into the other hottest ticket in Los Angeles right now because it's limited time only. One more showing potentially in Crypto.com Arena for your favorite concert tour, the Los Angeles Lakers.
8: Nice.
7: Might just be one more for the season as right now the Thunder and Lakers in a back and forth matchup here. The score has been close. Mm-hmm. The score at the end of the first half, however, though, has been close in all of these games. Mm. The problem has been, after they go to the back, get the little bananas in the Gatorade, and eat the Uncrustables, they come out and take the whole crust off the Lakers.
8: Love an Uncrustable, bro. Have them.
7: They are the most popular thing in professional athlete locker rooms.
8: I have, like, 5 a week. Like, I just have them in the fridge, and I grab one and throw it in my bag.

0: So just next time you talk to an NFL football player,
1: just talk about
0: be
1: that.
0: Like, no, just be like, what's your favorite? No, my favorite. If you just said my favorite Uncrustable is this flavor,
1: yeah,
0: he will have one back.
1: Okay.
0: Do you know what I'm saying? Yes. It's like, who's your, like,
1: right.
0: Yeah, he will have one back.
1: Oh,
0: he'll have
1: that.
0: An opinion.
1: Okay. I live off of them.
0: But in the third quarter of this game, I do think the Lakers were going to, I thought they were going to win this game. Just off the strength that we've seen LeBron play this postseason, a floor game that reminds me very much of the type of floor game he was playing against the Kevin Durant, Steph Curry, Draymond Green Warriors. We are so outmatched, top to bottom. Mm-hmm. However, I'm going to control every single possession to where we have an opportunity at the end of the game. Right? This is an underdog strategy held by LeBron James, and I feel like he's been executing it to the point. But the point about being an underdog is sometimes you get punched in the mouth. And the Lakers have gotten punched in the mouth in each of these third quarters, and we'll see if they're able to recover from the punch I'm sure is coming.
1: Yeah, the Lakers just called a timeout because the Thunder came out to a 15-6 start against L.A.
0: Duck the punch!
1: So they're gonna try to make some adjustments, but the Thunder know what they're doing. It's crazy to say because the Thunder feels so young, right? They are young, but it's crazy to say that the Thunder are a well-oiled machine.
0: Well, they're young, but this is their third postseason of this core.
1: But it feels like it's been longer than three. Minnesota and the Timberwolves, what's their run been like? 3 years?
0: This is the third. I mean, really, to me, 2 years. I mean, the last 3 years for Minnesota. I try to look at it like, in terms of windows, I think that we have a weird way of looking at championship windows. Like, I think the Nuggets championship window actually closed the year they won it.
1: I don't think people thought that at the moment.
0: Uh-huh. Nobody thinks about it at the moment.
1: And it seems like your
0: championship window, like the Celtics championship window closed when Jason Tatum's Achilles snapped.
1: Right.
0: No matter what you thought about it prior, like, it closed. Then they had been to 8 Eastern Conference Finals prior, 9 Eastern Conference Finals in a row. Their championship window was very, very long. I'm actually one of the newest darling of the Timberwolves. If they were to win the championship this year, I would be very concerned to see what their offseason looked like, because I would think the window might just be closed.
1: Because they've been in it for a minute.
0: They've been in the fight for a very long time.
1: Correct.
0: OKC, to me, has been really they've been in the fight to me for the last two seasons, and depending on how everything goes, but even still, the draft lotteries this weekend, I bet you everybody's like, OKC can't get the number one overall pick. They can't get the pick. I bet you that Sam Presti would like a high one.
1: Mm-hmm.
0: And I'm not
1: Absolutely.
0: Saying that he wouldn't, because you're going to have a lot of guys you got to pay and a lot of moves you need to make in order to stay on top.
1: Yeah, their window is closing because of that. Like, that window is going to change because they're going to have to start paying their guys. But the Thunder have not. They haven't struggled. You know what I mean?
0: No, like they've not struggled.
1: It was 1 year, maybe. And was that maybe when Chet Holmgren, remember when he got hurt before the season started playing in that, like, for funsy basketball game with LeBron, goes up and I think LeBron tries to block him. And that's when he got something in his foot and he missed the whole season.
0: That was
1: his rookie year. That was his. That
0: he was in a pro-am in Washington.
1: That's what it was. That, I feel like, was the year that the Thunder struggled. And that was it.
0: Well, that would have been, quote, maybe year one of the window.
1: Correct.
0: Right? Because that's when you got now Shea paired with Chet. Chet was a top three pick in the draft.
1: And we didn't see it until a year later, what they were capable of.
0: Right. So, I mean, but again, even still, like, you look at this roster, look how deep it is. Like, but nothing ever looks, everything always looks like it's more sustainable until you have to actually sustain it. And the reason I keep going back to the Dodgers, when people talk about these teams that are just, it's on paper, it's a fait accompli that they will win the series, they're going to win the championship, there's no sense in even playing it out. It's like, okay, well then when you actually get to the World Series and it comes down to the last pitch of the game, essentially the last pitch of the season to determine who the champion is, yeah, the Dodgers had a way better shot than the Angels or even the Mariners, who made the postseason, even went on a run. They had a way better shot than those teams. But you still got to go out and play the game in front of you.
1: Right.
0: You still got to go out and beat and win. And that's why it's been as undermanned as the Lakers have been in this matchup, right? Ironically, two LA teams, the exact opposite. Lakers undermanned, Dodgers overmanned.

0: animal.
1: Oh, yeah.
0: Right? But it still comes down to possession to possession. It still comes down to pitch by pitch, right? And if you can control that aspect, at the end of the game, you'll be in these things. And that's what it – that was the real crime to me of game one. Austin Reeves being so bad that if he had just been
1: – okay.
0: If he had just been okay.
1: Yeah.
0: If instead of failing, just got a C-minus, this would be a 1-1 series right now.

0: hear you. But in baseball, it's right. The best team doesn't necessarily win. Typically, when it comes to a series in the NBA, the best team wins. The best team typically wins when it comes to a series. In baseball, the best team does not win. So it.
1: But see, I think that I would say. So I disagree with that. Because I think it's styles make fights in the NBA playoffs in a different way. Like, better teams are going to win out more often than not. Absolutely. But, like, there was a real chance that the Magic had to beat the Pistons. Mm-hmm. Right? And it's like, the Pistons, objectively a better team. But the style of the Magic play and the style of the Pistons play lend to that team as a better shot. Like, there's some that sometimes the talent disparity is just too great. But I don't know if it's just you could just rotely say the better team always wins. And like when you're looking at something like this, it's too, the Thunder Lakers, what I'm pointing at, that's too wide. But like I think that San Antonio is a better team on the margin than Minnesota is. But I think Minnesota can win that series.
0: Fair. But in just in general, typically the better team wins in a series in the NBA. Typically. There are other situations. But with baseball, it's just too much too many individual performances, and everybody has to deliver in order for everyone, you know, to do the job to get the win in baseball. It's hard to win because you have to do your job as a pitcher. I have to do my job as a hitter. He has to do his job fielding, and it's all individual and it all has to come together. This is a cohesive unit when it comes to basketball. So it's different. I don't like to compare the two as much. But there's no denying that there's no other team that can compare to what the Thunder are doing. Maybe the Spurs, maybe, but the Lakers, unfortunately, just don't have enough to counter.
1: And to be honest, if for some reason you had to play basketball with seven players on the court, the Thunder would win every game.
0: Absolutely.
1: Part of the reasons why the Thunder are not as good as they could be is the stipulation of the rules, right? Like, they have, the playoffs added youth to be. For as long as I can remember, you play eight guys and trust seven. Mm-hmm. Philly's problem right now is they play eight guys and trust 6.5, right? They're playing Dominic Barlow, they just found.
0: Who's been?
1: But they just found him.
0: Right, right.
1: Because Embiid was down for game two, and they found him, basically.
0: Yeah.
1: The Timberwolves. Our Terrence Shannon Jr. is a legit player right now. They just found him on the bench because Dante DiVincenzo got hurt. Right? They were like, wait, who are you? Oh, okay. First round pick from last year. Oh, you're left-handed. All right, line up over there. Right? You know, they just found him. Yeah. And now he's playing 30 minutes a night in the Western Conference second round.
0: Yeah.
1: Right? But OKC, they had to find him. We know about these guys.
0: Like, right. We're deep.
1: They're deep. They're always out there. And it's like, that's the thing that you're looking at the Timberwolves fighting for their lives after they've lost Dante DiVincenzo to an Achilles tear, and Ayo Dosunmu's in and out of the lineup, in and out of the lineup. Thunder drop a guy, whatever. Jalen Williams, stay home.
0: Seriously, Jalen Williams, he's not even there. He's not even there, and they don't even need to rush him back. They're like, chill. We'll see you at the finals. Don't worry.
1: Like, that's the thing, and the story of this series, the Oklahoma City Los Angeles Lakers series. In the first round of the tournament, right, Oklahoma City went undefeated without essentially their second best player. In the first round of this tournament, the Lakers won six games against a higher seed without their best player.
0: Mm-hmm.
1: And now you see those two teams meet, and it's starting to play out as you would like to probably imagine and think. The only reason why this is it's still likely going to be a sweep, if not. I keep saying the Lakers don't win this game. They've shown several different 11-0 runs by the Thunder this stretch. But either way, that's why the story of this is just LeBron James and his...
0: What
1: he's doing at this age is just always going to be remarkable. And if you're looking at it the other way, he'll be gone soon, so you don't have to worry about it too much, but it's a you thing.
0: It really is.
1: It's really
0: We're
1: going to
0: miss
1: thing.
0: Him.
1: Coming up next, the guy, most hyped guy since LeBron James. Well, he just had a 35-point playoff night in game three, right? 12 blocks game one, 35 game three. I think he's going to be all right. Will his team? We'll get to that coming up next.
2: Yeah. We're talking East.
3: They were down 2-1 to the Hawks.
4: This is a team that should be a top four team in the East. We're

0: talking West.
1: And the great thing about SGA is there's really no volatility to his game.
0: The NBA playoffs are on.
2: Wembanyama three.
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0: Martin Weiss, Monty Belongio is coming to you live from the Fox Sports Radio studios. Oh, don't look now. Lakers on a 7-0 run.
1: Don't look now.
0: Bob. Don't. We won't.
1: We told you not to look.
0: We won't. That's the Thunder.
1: We told you.
0: Make that 7-0 run a now 4-point margin.
1: And again, who hit that?
0: Cason Wallace.
1: There we go. Not, you know what I'm saying? Not the expected stars to stop the momentum.
0: This is like if you are trying to do a group project, but you're the only one in the group, and like the Thunder have the appropriate amount of players in the group, or the students in the group, and for some reason, everybody else on your test
1: called in sick.
0: Just put their name on top, right? You know what I'm saying? Yeah. It's like you're up there, you're like, dude, Jack was supposed to do chapter 3. I have no idea what happened over there. That was his part. And then you end up with a C minus.
1: That's exactly
0: what like,
1: this is.
0: I pulled my end. That's what LeBron said. I pulled my end. You know, I was thinking about this. You know, what was it? 2 years ago now, as the NBA draft lottery will be set tomorrow. Mm. And for the most, one of the most anticipated drafts that we'll see in our generation.
1: Yeah.
0: One of the least anticipated was 2 years ago. It's so much so they televised the second round because Bronny James was going to be a second round draft pick. And, oh my God, you all would never believe the charity case the Los Angeles Lakers did to put LeBron James Jr. on the basketball team. When I saw that boy playing in the first round of the playoffs.
1: For the 2 minutes?
0: Oh, he played more than that.
1: No, wasn't that a game, the first game, the very, very first one in the playoffs?
0: No, hold on now.
1: Oh, I apologize.
0: We're not moving the goalposts.
1: Oh, I apologize.
0: No, because we can't move the goalposts. Because this was a charity case. A charity situation, right? You know what I'm saying? This is just nepotism at its finest. And maybe it was. But when I saw that boy playing playoff minutes and running around, catching assists from his dad in a postseason game, that was a postseason game that was tied. Okay, you know what I'm saying? There's some players that never get in the game, whether it's had to be a blowout one way or the other. Bryant James was playing in the first half. He hasn't played this series. But there was a moment in which I saw Jake LaRavia out there, and I said, dude, Bronny can't be worse than this. Right? You know what I'm saying? Right. It's like, Bronny can't be worse than what LaRavia is putting out there. And I just think, like the whole world, like, so many people, if you had the opinion that Bronny James, like, maybe could have been drafted, it might not be crazy.
1: Mm.
0: You know, he was a McDonald's All-American just a year ago. The rest of those guys get drafted a lot, you know? It's like, it happens. You know, I know. It's crazy. You know, the why madness. It was just, you know, the unseriousness of all of it. You know, if the Lakers had canceled that unseriousness, you know where they'd be right now? We'd be watching Kevin Durant play the Thunder.
1: Probably. Sorry, I was talking about game one, where against the Rockets, he played 4 minutes.
0: Yeah.
1: Like, he went out there just...
0: But as he played more throughout that series.
1: Correct. The alley-oop that you're talking... Yes, all of that. But I was like, the first game where it was just a... It seemed like a, let's do this because we can.
0: But then they did it because they want...
1: They wanted
0: whether
1: to.
0: Whether they did it because they can in game one.
1: Yeah.
0: They did it on purpose, game two and three. You know what I'm saying?
1: Right.
0: And that's just a... No, man. I'm not letting people off the hook, Rob Parker. All right. Now, back to the business at hand. I have been, Monty, the biggest Timberwolves fan in national media who's not from Minnesota and has no attachment to it in the last 3 seasons. I've picked them to win the West last 3 years. People thought I was crazy all 3 years, including the back-to-back Western Conference Finals that they appeared in. And I picked them to win the West this year, and people said, oh, Denver's going to – they're going to get out the first round. All right. Well, I'll tell you this. I did not appreciate how the entire media felt like they just realized as they beat Denver and Nikola Jokic that

0: the Timberwolves were pretty damn good. I got to hear about Nick Wright got $1 million bet, or a bet that pays out $1 million on the Timberwolves because he bet them 20 to 1. Jeff Teague saying the Timberwolves are going to win the West if they can stay healthy. I was on this corner by myself.
1: Yes, you were.
0: And now everybody's jumped on. And you know what happened? Game two, a belt, just an ass whooping. And then game three, a loss that, like, really Anthony Edwards played. Like, that was the way that game's supposed to go. I thought they had it. You know what I mean?
1: Yeah.
0: That was the game. They won game one, probably could have lost it. They won. They lost game three, probably could have won it. But the amount of attention that they're getting, I don't like it. Because I used to be here by myself, and now this party's getting really crowded.
1: You know what it is, too? It's because I've always been a little bit harsh of Anthony Edwards. You and I have sat here, and I've said that. Mm-hmm. Right? Like,
0: girl, you'll know.
1: I have been harsh of Anthony Edwards. Him coming back to play after I watched his knee hyperextend the way that it did, and for him to go out there in game one and be so effective, I was like, okay, Anthony Edwards, you are definitely more of a badass than I give you credit for. Then what really got me, Martin, after the game when they're talking to him and he says, I wasn't good enough. And I was like, that's it. That's what I've been searching for. That's what I've been waiting for from Anthony Edwards, because he's always, you know what I mean? And it's not a bad thing, but smiling, laughing in situations where where Minnesota's down, things like that. In that moment, I was like, okay, I need to definitely open my eyes to what Anthony Edwards is doing and what the Timberwolves are. And they are really good. I don't know if they can beat the Spurs. It's shocking watching the Spurs, and also for how young and how fresh they are, how good they are. And Victor Wembanyama, if he is on fire, he's donezo. And the only other person that I think can maybe give him a hard time would be Chet Holmgren, just because of the size.
0: I actually think Rudy Gobert has defended him well.
1: He has, but like, Rudy even Gobert...
0: going for 35 for Victor Wembanyama is something, like, you have to adjust your expectations. Like, Bruce Bowen was the Kobe stopper. Ruben Patterson, rather, was the Kobe stopper. That means you just made Kobe work a little bit harder. Like, you had Bruce Bowen, rather, who could guard LeBron. You're just making LeBron work a lot harder. If you make Wemby work for 35 points... to me, you can have the same kind of aspect as him tiring him out. Like, I don't think he's super tired, but I think Gobert guarded him well, all things considered. And you have to consider all 7 feet, 6 inches.
1: 1,000%. He guarded him well because of his size, though. Like, Gobert. Ooh, yeah. Right. That's right. Like, Gobert is not, to me, the defensive stop that a four-time defensive player of the year award looks like. He's not for me. He doesn't do it for me. But he's got the right size, and you're right. And he played well against the Nuggets, and here he is doing what he can against Wemby. But if doing what he can against Wemby is what we saw last night, then there's no hope.
0: All right, so let's kick in Steve DeSager. Steve, I got to update you on something real quick. We have a new Ric Flair tweet. It says, only one word I can possibly say, and that's disappointed. Luka Doncic, $46 million, and you can't play? Oh, my God. I would jump off the Empire State Building with a parachute for $46 million a year. I don't know how to even pull the court to open it, but I take my chances.
2: Probably tweeted this much during Darren Peterson's season, I assume.
0: I don't know if he's as locked in with Kansas as he is with the Lakers, but...
2: nonetheless, it's the same principle.
0: Yeah, exactly.
2: Old man, no information. Go ahead, let him have it. Sure. All right. Oklahoma City's about to go up 3-0, it appears, in the second round of the NBA playoffs. They outscored the Lakers by 13 in the third quarter. Right now, early in the fourth, it's OKC 94-84 at LA. Thunder with some very hot shooting early, now at 54% from the floor for the game. Even though Shai Gilgeous-Alexander of 6-of-19 shooting for his 19 points to lead the team.
1: Must be nice.
2: Yeah, the Lakers do it. What's he doing? Where's Ric Flair?
1: Where is
2: SGA?
1: Ric Flair?
2: Come on. I guess you just have to be on the court. The whole bad shooting thing, you're not going to get a bad tweet. Rui Hachimura with another great playoff game for the Lakers. An early 4-of-4 from three-point range. He has 19 points to lead the team. Luke Kennard, 15 off the bench. Again, the Lakers are down double digits with 10 minutes to go. And yes, Luka Doncic with the hamstring injury is still out for L.A. Jalen Williams, receiving no tweets whatsoever, still out for OKC with a strained hamstring. Cleveland is 5-0.

0: at home this postseason. And the next game in their best of seven is Monday in Cleveland. Pistons lead 2-1 now after the Cavs beat Detroit today, 116-109. Donovan Mitchell, 35 points. Cavs shot 58% from the floor. Golden State re-signed coach Steve Kerr to a 2-year deal. The Warriors have just one 50-win season in the last 7 years. In the WNBA season openers, road wins today for Phoenix and Dallas, and tonight for Atlanta, 91-90 at Minnesota. Angel Reese now with Atlanta, 14 rebounds. Four more games on Sunday. In the NHL playoffs, Carolina had swept its first-round series. They just swept their second-rounder with an overtime win at Philadelphia tonight, 3-2, to say goodbye to the Flyers. And in the game at Minnesota right now in the playoffs, it's Wild 3-1 over Colorado, about 7 minutes to go in the second period. The NFL will release its full schedule on Thursday. In UFL spring football on Fox TV, Louisville won today at D.C. 30-13. Number one-ranked Arena Sabalenka lost her third-round match at the Italian Open. The IndyCar race on Fox went to Christian Lundgaard on the Indy road course, snapping a 47-race winless streak. You have to go back almost 3 years to his last victory. Former Braves manager Bobby Cox passed away at the age of 84. Man who had, well, top five in victories and had a World Series title in his great run with the Braves. 1995, he won the World Series. He was also kicked out more times than any other manager in Major League history. In baseball today, Toronto 14-1 winners against the Angels. Tampa Bay at Boston rained out. The Reds ended an 8-game losing streak, edging Houston 3-1. Philadelphia got a 3-run homer from Kyle Schwarber, his 14th, and beat Colorado 9-3. Texas tonight shut out the Cubs 6-0. That ends the Cubs' 10-game winning streak. Milwaukee with 2 runs, bottom of the 10th, has beaten the Yankees 4-3. Home victories for San Diego and Arizona. Home wins for the White Sox and Royals as well. Rain delay at the start at Cleveland, so they're still going. The Guardians in the bottom of the 8th are tied 1-1 with the Twins. Cleveland making a trade today, acquiring Gold Glove catcher Patrick Bailey from San Francisco. Two late games. Pirates in the bottom of the 5th lead at San Francisco 2-1, and it's the Braves now 6-0 over the Dodgers top of the 5th. Dodgers with just one hit against Spencer Strider, who recently returned from injury. The Dodgers starter tonight in his season debut, returning from a sore shoulder. Blake Snell, 77 pitches in 3 innings of work, 4 earned runs allowed. By the way, at AAA, Dodger shortstop Mookie Betts tonight had a hit, a walk, and a run scored. Back to you.
1: Damn it, Blake Snell.
2: Thanks, Steve.
0: It's bobblehead night.
1: It is his bobblehead night.
2: I mean, I get Blake Snell bobblehead. I understand. I just think that poor AAA starter tonight, as he toes the mound, and it's like, oh, okay, that's Mookie Betts. Well, I know I'm not having a good day. Awesome. All right, thanks a lot, Steve. Mm-hmm. Martin Weiss, Mons Villanos, coming to you live from the Fox Sports Radio studios. Ian, let's go ahead. Let's go into the arena right now with Mark Medina, right? We got him, right? Mark Medina in the arena, crypto.com. I've been told, Mark, so if they're lying to me, I apologize for painting you in a bad point. But are you there watching Austin Reaves miss every shot he can take?
3: Martin, Monsa, yes. I'm there, seeing him miss every shot and complaining to the refs, and LeBron James hitting the free throw line for the first time about 2 minutes ago.
2: So now, first time 2 minutes ago, that's insanity when you consider the way he plays. I do want to ask you this, though, because I feel like a lot of my NBA takes have now become revelations for the rest of the world. I have said that Austin Reaves is not the third best player on a championship level team since he arrived in Los Angeles. And I didn't know if I was taking crazy pills or what, but now that we've gotten through we're here in the second round of the playoffs, he's now pointing to like maybe he's the second best player on a championship team. I'm still wondering now, the Lakers are going to lose this series. What do they do going forward? Because LeBron's been their best player this postseason.
3: Yeah, I think that nothing changes as far as who stays, who goes. They have sent signals that they want to keep Austin Reaves. But I think what the details are going to be is, do they deal max contract? When they look at how he plays in the regular season, the postseason, every single year it's a different story. Now, part of it has to do with Luka Doncic not being available, and that's part of the value that they see in Austin Reaves, that he plays well with Luka. But I wouldn't be surprised if the number gets negotiated lower. But I think that both parties feel like they're better off staying with each other, but maybe not on the max deal. As far as LeBron goes, You know, to his credit.

0: he's kept the land father time a little bit, but it's one thing to have this role for a full season while still getting paid at a max salary. Moving forward, it's going to be, okay, to what extent are you willing to take that pay cut? I think that he would be, but it's with a lot of qualifiers that, hey, first you got to upgrade the roster, and then I'll see what I'm comfortable doing, as opposed to agreeing to something and then hoping and praying that they, you know, make some more moves.
1: Let's shift over to the other game that wrapped up earlier today, Mark, between the Pistons and the Cavaliers. You know, Martin's a big Pistons guy.
0: You called it, I know, about James Harden, right.
1: I called it about James Harden. It's true. But do you see, because Martin loves the Pistons, and I see the Pistons. I see them being really good. But I also think that the Pistons rely on Cade Cunningham too much. Agree or disagree?
0: Agree. They put him on an unfair situation that if he has a bad game, all of a sudden they're incredibly in trouble. Now, you know, like with every team, your star player usually has to play at his best. But on paper, the Pistons should have a good three-point shooting team, but they've been very inconsistent here. And the fact that they squandered double-digit lead against Cleveland, it's just one of those things that is the latest example of why they seem so vulnerable, why they were challenged against the Orlando Magic, you know, through seven games in the first round. So when you look at Cade Cunningham, he's laid eggs. He has some high turnover games, even though he's tried to work on what he calls his shot diet with having a good range of, you know, attacking the basket, mid-range, three-point shots. He hasn't quite been the efficient player, but their physicality, defensive versatility, and their three-point shooting should be enough to offset it. Problem is those things aren't always consistent.
2: So, Mark, you've been doing shows with me for quite some time now. So, you know, I've been asking you about this Timberwolves team and their shots.
0: Now, Martin.
2: I'm just saying, dude, I've been on Anthony Edwards and the Timberwolves for the longest time. They win game one against Victor Wembanyama, and all of a sudden the whole world is in love with them. Then they get their asses kicked in game two, and in game three lose a game that I feel like both teams had a great shot to win, very much like game one, both teams had a great shot to win. Here's the thing, though. The Achilles heel, no pun intended, for the Timberwolves all these last three postseason runs has been Mike Conley. He's just not, and it's not a knock to him. He's just at 35, 36, 37. You pick the run. And it's just after a while, he just kind of runs out of gas. They make the trade for Ayo Dosunmu to take him off the ball. They have Dante DiVincenzo. I don't know if Minnesota has enough anymore to get through this thing. If they would have, if they had had. I think I'll put it like this. I think injuries are going to rob off of the series that I think a lot of people are thinking we're going to get from here, unless Anthony Edwards can take his play to a next level, which he did for his credit in game three.
0: Yeah. I mean, there's a reason why they've tried to gradually decrease Mike Conley's role. I mean, he only played 4 minutes against the Spurs in game three. They wound up trading him to then gain him back. But yeah, that Ayo Dosunmu injury is huge because he is very versatile. And now he's back, but it's not the same thing as far as just his comfort level, his rhythm. Dante DiVincenzo, that hurts as well, his season-ending injury. I think the bigger thing is that Anthony Edwards always has to be more efficient. He's not always like that. And they had this 7'3" problem named Victor Wembanyama. I mean, he was having these fadeaway shots of a Rudy Gobert, making him look like Hakeem Olajuwon, and it's fitting because he was working with Hakeem this past summer, you know, on his footwork and his post moves. So I think the thing with the Wolves, you're onto something, is that they're not always efficient. And the other thing is they can get up for big games, but then just when they taste success, they relax a little bit, play too much one-on-one. They're not as careful with the ball. So it's a very cyclical thing that they're going through. And as a result, they're in the middle of this identity where they're not the, you know, the happy-go-lucky team that just got to the playoffs and they're young, give them time, but they're not really ready to be a true contender.
1: All right, let's move over to the East again here, Mark. Knicks and 76ers. New York has won 6 in a row. Jason Smith has been almost unbearable. Do you think this can be sustainable for the Knicks? And do you think that Philly just exhausted everything in trying to beat Boston?
0: Yeah, you know, sorry to make Jason Smith even more unbearable, but the Knicks are going to the finals. This is sustainable. I don't think it's good enough to beat the Thunder, presuming they get to the finals. But you've seen the Knicks since January be one of the best defensive teams. Since that early playoff scare against Atlanta, Now.

0: they're offensively dynamic. Karl-Anthony Towns, Jalen Brunson more consistent together individually, and their role players are more consistent as well. So I think the Sixers, they've been playing with house money. I mean, I wasn't expecting them to beat Boston. They had injury concerns back and forth with Joel Embiid. And now, to what you're saying, they've kind of run out of gas. Tyrese Maxey, he's the real deal, but he can't be the best player right now. He might be at some point, but it has to start with Joel Embiid. But he's still limited because he's coming in and out of the lineup with his injuries.
1: All right, there you have it, Mark Medina. Mark, I'll give you a sneak peek of what you missed in the Lakers game while talking to us. A lot of buckets for the Thunder, not so many for the Lakers, unfortunately.
0: I haven't missed. I've been multitasking, watching the danger unfold before the Lakers' eyes while being able to talk hoops with you.
1: Oh, yeah. I don't know. Call emergency services because that team in blue is starting to catch fire. And we don't need any more fires in Los Angeles.
0: They have paramedics on standby.
1: All right, Mark Medina, there he is. Enjoy the rest of the game. Thank you for coming on. NBA reporter for Essentially Sports. 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
9: Martin Weiss, Monsi Bolaños coming to you live from the Fox Sports Radio studios. Monsi, I tell you a little story. Once Bobby Cox died, it reminded me, as Steve DeSager was going through, Bobby Cox, longtime manager of the Atlanta Braves. I'm a kid from Louisiana, which means baseball to me meant the Braves or the Cubs. Because those were the teams that were on WGN Superstation and TBS, which Ted Turner, who also just recently died, TBS, Turner Broadcasting System. So I watched Bobby Cox a lot. My dad loved Greg Maddux. And the most exciting part of baseball for me as a kid, who I admittedly wasn't a fan, was when Bobby Cox would get up out that dugout and go call the umpires everything but a child of God and get ejected. And I just thought that was the coolest freaking thing that these grown men could yell at each other and then not fight.
10: Right.
9: And then had to come back and do it again the next day.
10: Yeah.
9: And they were like okay with each other. And it was just, I always thought that was the coolest thing about sports. It was one of the reasons why I was worried about replaying baseball, because I want to see yelling and arguing.
10: Right.
9: And a good baseball manager argument versus an umpire is still to me something that will stop and get me to watch like Shawshank Redemption on cable.
10: If I don't see spit on my screen, this is not real. This is not a real fight in baseball between the ump and the manager. I'm with you. It's weird because that's only in baseball. Only in baseball does that happen.
9: Because there's,
10: or can it happen?
9: Well, you know why? Because there's no secondary penalty. You either are ejected or you are not. Right?
10: True,
9: so
10: right.
9: You have to rise to the level.
10: Right.
9: There's
10: no 15-yard
9: penalty. There's no 5-yard. Yeah. There's no 5-minute misconduct.
10: Yes.
9: You don't get a technical. There's no technical foul.
10: Right.
9: So, like, there's either you get ejected or you don't. So, when I get ejected, boy, I'm going to earn that money.
11: Got to get your money's worth.
10: I'm going to get
9: my money. Because when I get one technical foul, I know if I get a second one, that was with Draymond Green strategy for so long. I'm getting my first technical foul with 1 minute left, 1 minute in the first quarter, because I know they're not going to want to give me another one to kick me out of this game.
10: Yeah, he
9: and
10: definitely
9: it'll let me
10: advantage.
9: Do whatever I wanted to do, right? You know how
10: he
9: many
10: knew what he was doing.
9: How many managers you see yell and say, "I'm not, you keep going, I'm gonna throw you out."
10: Yeah,
9: and then Bobby Cox would keep going, you know, and say, "All right, buddy, go out of here." He said, "I'll see you tomorrow." He said, "All right, I'll see you tomorrow." All right, rest in
10: unless
9: peace.
10: It was a doubleheader, I'll see
9: right.
10: you later.
9: Right,
10: that
9: see
10: did
9: it.
10: That could happen right. in Atlanta or Chicago.
9: Right,
10: I'll
9: especially
10: see you later.
9: In Atlanta, it'll rain
10: yeah,
9: delay.
10: That's I'm what I'm saying.
9: Oh, it's 1 o'clock, oh, buddy. I got something for you at 5:30.
10: You wait.
9: All right, so the WNBA tipped off today.
10: Sure did.
9: And big win for them, in my opinion, having the last 4 number one picks as the lead in to the Eastern Conference playoff game today, but. I watched today, and I had an opinion years and years ago as the rise, we were watching the rise in women's college basketball, and we are now seeing the fruits of that labor in the WNBA with these players who are first overall number one picks that we know. We know them well.
10: Mm.
9: Hell, in one case in Dallas, we know who's dating who. But I would say the concern I had about Caitlin Clark 3 years ago, I still have today.
10: Which is?
9: She's a volume three-point shooter that does not necessarily shoot with the level of efficiency that you would deem that she would have. And the reason why, in my opinion, is because she does not go left. She still doesn't go left.
10: No, I think she

0: only goes left.
1: She pulls up for threes on the left. She goes up for the layups on the right-hand side.
0: Okay.
1: That's what I'm saying. She can't finish to the left.
0: Yeah, okay.
1: And as a result, everything's a step back to the left. Everything. So the book is out on her. And I know she's dealt with a lot of injuries, but we are now two off seasons in. I would have expected, and again, one game in, I would have expected to see, and hopefully we do down the line, that improve. I thought Paige was better than her from day one for this reason. Paige is a better, more complete player. And I think you saw it today.
0: I've always thought that Paige Beckers was the most complete player. I've agreed with that. I think I still would, like, if I had to pick and I was drafting, I might still take Caitlin Clark. Caitlin Clark, her passes to me, she's exciting in her plays, and I mean on her passing. Yeah, those logo threes, who doesn't love that? So that's, she just has exciting plays that are easy to put on social media and for you to follow. I was not coming into today with a lot of expectation. She hadn't played a game at Fieldhouse, I think is where they play, in what, over 300 days. She was nervous. I think there was a lot on this. And also injuries, like you fear a little bit of like getting hurt again. I thought she played solid. Paige Beckers is the better player. I think Aaliyah Boston had the better game tonight.
1: Mitchell led the Fever score.
0: Kelsey Mitchell, but Aaliyah Boston, I was like, oh my goodness, girl. Like if you give the ball to her anywhere near the basket, she is going to score. She is going to score.
1: Just when you got that real heliocentric style that Caitlin plays, she's got to be efficient. She can't turn the ball over. 8 assists to 7 turnovers today. 2 for 9 from three. That's tough.
0: And if you're a shooter and a streaky shooter, when you're bad, it's bad.
1: That's why there's a reason why Gino Auriemma, Paige Beckers, I'm good with this. I'm not calling Caitlin Clark.
0: It wasn't just Paige Beckers, though. It was a bunch. It was a bunch more, you know?
1: It was them two in that class.
0: But she still did it on the other side.
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5: Defending champion Oklahoma City is up 3-0 now in its second round series after winning at L.A. 131-108 over the Lakers, outscoring L.A. in the second half by 25. Shai Gilgeous-Alexander finished with 23 points. Teammate A.J. Mitchell had 24 and 10 assists and no turnovers. Cleveland is down 2-1 now after a home win against Detroit today, 116-109. Donovan Mitchell scored 35 points. Golden State re-signed coach Steve Kerr to a 2-year deal. 4 season openers in the WNBA, road wins for Atlanta, Dallas, and Phoenix, which dominated at defending champion Las Vegas, 99-66. Chicago has just won at expansion Portland, 98-83. In the NHL playoffs, Minnesota at home leads 4-1 over Colorado. End of 2. Carolina swept Philadelphia, winning in OT tonight. I'm Steve DeSager.
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8: 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Aaron Torres and Jason Martin is back. 2 weeks with Arnie Spanier, more than enough. We'll get to the OKC game in a minute. We'll get to the Los Angeles Lakers falling down 0-3 to the Thunder. But J-Mart, welcome back. It's good to be back. I missed you. I missed having civilized conversations with my radio partner. Oh, no. I missed my radio partner not taking the other side simply to take it if he didn't believe it. And I also, most importantly, miss... I don't miss not getting cut off. I couldn't even get into like the welcome in Fox Sports. Right? I'm already cut off at that point. So it's good to have you back, my man. We've missed you. We've missed you a lot. And just good to have you back in studio here, man.
9: Man, it's good to be back. I will say just right off the top, the last 2 weeks I was not expecting to be out, but 2 weeks ago, I guess now

0: well, it would have been the 19th of April. I got off the air and, you know, I got home and got ready for bed and everything. And I laid down in bed and it was probably an hour 15 after the show. So it was about, well, it wasn't even quite that long. It was about 10 till 2 my time here, Central Time in Nashville. And my phone rang and I instantly knew what I was about to hear. Without going into much detail, my dad passed in July of 24, and around Christmas Eve of that year, my mom was hospitalized for she just kind of had an episode, and while she was in the hospital, she caught delirium, and her mind just never really came back. It kind of deteriorated more and more to the extent that over the last couple of months, she did not really recognize any of us anymore. She was kind of, her brain was sort of stuck in the early 80s. Oh, so wow. She would talk about me to me and would talk about, like, you know, Jason's going to be going to kindergarten soon. And wow. it was, if you've dealt with this before, and a lot of you have out there, you know what I'm talking about. It's a very difficult thing to go through. And I feel like that after dad passed, she just kind of, very quickly just kind of didn't really want to be here much anymore. She loved her grandchildren, my two daughters, and I think she actually knew them longer than she knew me. But the phone call that came told me that she had passed away and in the night, and they had given her some morphine because they saw some things that were uncomfortable. They thought that she was in some discomfort, so they gave her that for pain. And when they went back and checked on her, she wasn't awake and wasn't with us anymore. So she passed away that morning. I went and actually preached to my congregation about 8 or 9 hours later after taking 3 or 4 phone calls during the course of the night. And then over the last 2 weeks, it's just been, you know, preparing for her service. I had to get her back to her hometown of Martinsville, Virginia. As a pastor, I had never performed a funeral yet because I'm still so new to what I'm doing. So my first funeral as a pastor was my own mom's. And that was, let's just say, that was definitely baptism by fire, no pun intended. But hopefully I was able to honor her and did think things went pretty well. But there was a delay in getting her body prepared to get her back home. And so we ended up, you know, I ended up having to drive the day before the service, didn't get there until after midnight, checked into the cheapest motel I could find, woke up the next morning, went and preached the service. And, you know, went home after that. My wife and my daughters weren't even able to go because we weren't sure we were going to get the body in time. We were going to get the remains in time. So I had to, everything kind of changed at the last second. So stuff got very complicated as it does, but, mom passed. And I want to thank Scott Shapiro for just immediately, when I let him know what was going on, giving me what I needed in terms of time. And thank you, and thank Arnie for filling in, even if, you know, that's kind of a double-edged sword that he filled in. But I just don't know what to say, man. Right before I was getting off the air, I think it was Mary and a producer was just kind of like, man, I hope everything's good with you guys, because you guys have dealt with a lot lately when it comes to just the girls being sick and stuff. I said, yeah, me too. I hope we're going to be all right. And then an hour later, mom passed. So Mother's Day, of course, being tomorrow, it's only been a couple of weeks. She was 81 years old, but I can tell you this, the day before she passed, I was able to preach the gospel to her again, even in hope that she heard it. I was able to read Psalm 23, read Romans 8 over her, let her know how much I loved her, let her know that I would see her again in the future. And I knew when I left the room that she was probably going to pass and that might be the last time I would see her alive. And I told the Lord, I said, hey, take her home, man. Like, she has accomplished so much, but take her out of this. Like, it was hard to be, it's really strange not to have parents, but I'm so happy for her. And so I feel so blessed that I had parents that were that wonderful. Like, I don't have any negative stories about mom or dad. A lot of people do, but I got incredibly lucky, and whatever good that there is about me is a reflection of them and a reflection of their Savior. And I just appreciate you guys bearing with me over the last couple of weeks, and just the well wishes all of you have sent as well. Not the audience, because most of you didn't know, but yeah, it's been a wild last couple of weeks, to say the least.
1: Well, you know, Arnie, you know, all joking aside, he filled in admirably, and I do

0: We love working with him. But, yeah, I wanted to give you the floor for a few minutes, and nothing else to say other than, you know, Eddie One is a very fulfilling life, and, you know, she got to see you become a father and a husband, and I know she was very proud of you. So I'm sorry, you know, that this happened, and certainly under the circumstances, it sounds like she's in a better place right now. So no easy way to switch gears, but let's talk a little basketball and all things considered.
1: She was more alive than DeAndre Ayton.
0: Okay, all right. Too soon, too
1: soon. I'm just going to go ahead. I'll just rip the Band-Aid right off. Right, like I'll turn it on a dime. I watched DeAndre Ayton tonight, and I sent you a text about 25 minutes ago, and I said, what a waste. Like, dude had all the talent coming out of Arizona. We all knew it. We all saw it. But when the Lakers landed him, I was just like, wait, we've seen that. We've seen what he's done, like, throughout his career, right? Like, you don't think that he's going to come in and win, like, be the missing piece for a championship, do you? In the fourth quarter, he came up so small and so soft that Doris Burke was clowning him.
0: Wow.
1: On the broadcast. And then the Thunder exploded and took that game and just ended that series.
0: Well, I mean, listen, I think that last part is the theme of the night, is that it's 3-0. The Thunder have not lost a game in these playoffs. And, oh, by the way, they're up 3-0. And I understand the Lakers don't have Luka Doncic. But it is worth noting the Oklahoma City Thunder are playing without Jalen Williams as well. So
1: yeah,
0: they are far from full strength. And let's just talk about it. I mean, first of all, you are a Thunder fan. It's hyperbole. I don't know. The Lakers are the more interesting team, and we got 3 hours to break it all down. But really quickly, like, I don't know what this team's weakness is. Now, if the Spurs hypothetically in the next round get 39-16-5 or whatever they got from Wemby, they're of course going to have a shot, but they're just such a juggernaut. This being Oklahoma City, and it's such like an emotionless –

0: This is game three. OKC up 3-0. Sorry, Brandon. This is, you know, you lost by 23. You were up by 2 at the half. Not great at math. You lost by 23. That means you got outscored by 25 in the second half. Hey, by the
1: way, Brandon, I'm not wrong about Ayton, am I?
2: Ayton, you know what? I'll say this. He's going to make like $8 million next year. They kind of have to bring him back because they don't really have any other options at center.
0: So let's talk about this. And Deutsch, you can stay in this conversation because you are a Lakers fan. You're plugged in. J-Mart, I remember you and I being on air the night of the LeBron James signs the one-year extension for whatever, $60 million, 50-something million. And I remember having the conversation, and it was, of course, I know you remember, J-Mart. For people who don't, Rich Paul immediately releases the statement of, we certainly hope the Lakers could build a championship team around him. And you and I were both just like, come on, dude. If you want to build a championship team, you can't take the one-year max, blah, blah, blah, this and that. And then I think we also got to a place of, well, this is clearly LeBron's last year in L.A. And it felt like at the time, it didn't feel like the franchise wanted him around that much. It was obviously, I think, prior to the official ownership transition from the Buss family to Mark Walter and his group. But I just bring it up because, you know, I think they're just a fascinating team because LeBron, for all of his faults and all the criticisms, and I know he drives you and I crazy off the court, but he sure does still have value on the court. But does he have value as a max player? Does he have value on a long-term contract? There's just a lot that needs to be discussed with the Lakers falling down 0-3 and their season unofficially being done.
1: Yeah, like everything you said is right. I think that, yeah, he has a lot of value as a basketball player. Those that, you know, make all sorts of content, you know, you see articles written by, you know, just bloggers or whatever like that, and then you see videos on YouTube from the LeBron hate squad where it's just like, dude's washed, he can't play. That's just not true. Like, objectively, that is a false statement. Now, is he going to be able to give you 40 minutes up and down the floor offense and defense? No. But in terms of his value, he's still got value on the floor. I do think that some of that is canceled out by Rich Paul and the baggage that comes with it and the chemistry problems that it creates and just the spectacle that surrounds it. But in terms of the basketball side, he's about all they got right now. I mean, Reeves hadn't had a great series. And, I mean, we already know who's going to take the blame for this whole thing.
0: Oh, yeah.
1: The dude that hadn't been able to play.
0: Sure.
1: That's where this is all going. They've got their cover already. Like, the stories are already being written. Kendrick Perkins is warming up in the bullpen right now.
0: Oh, my God. Kendrick Perkins is so ready to go. Keep going. I didn't mean to cut you off.
1: No, I mean, yeah. I don't know that there's anything more to add. It's just that, I mean, that's just kind of the movie. We kind of know how this thing is going to work. And I'm not even necessarily saying that argument right now is wrong because he hasn't been able to play, right? Like, I mean, Luka hasn't been healthy. He hasn't been able to play. But, I mean, that's just like, you know, anybody that doesn't have a star player, one of their big two or whatever it's going to be on the team, that's going to be the case. So I think that it's probably going to be framed in terms of Luka's overall health, not just the fact that he's injured, but I think we're going to go right on back to that whole conditioning argument. And that's going to make it even more like it's all on Luka for not being available. At least that's just kind of my theory on where this is going.
0: No, I think it's 100%. And it's funny because, you know, and we will discuss this later, you and I were famously on air the night that Luka got traded. We'll bring it back up later because the NBA draft lottery is tomorrow. Of course, the Mavericks won the NBA draft lottery the year after they traded Luka Doncic. Yeah, it was the most shocking revelation.
1: I mean,
0: on paper,
1: they sure did.
0: Yeah, well, yeah, no, and there was nothing fishy about that at all after they traded a superstar to the league's biggest brand. Another conversation for quite literally 2 hours from now. But, you know, listen, if there was an argument for why trade Luka, and remember the context, and I know you do, but for the audience, coming off of a season in which he led the Dallas Mavericks to the finals, obviously very much in his prime as a player, the argument was not in great shape, inconsistent health-wise, and oh, by the way, even when the Lakers did trade for Luka, he was not available to play in that moment. And so, listen, I think that throughout LeBron James's career, I think there have been

0: many strays that many of his teammates maybe didn't, maybe took unjustifiably. I'm not saying that this is like the biggest stray that has, but I do think there is something too, and it's the most cliche thing, but we hear it all the time. The best ability, is availability. Last year, Luka played 50 total games in the regular season, 64 this year prior to injury. He did play 70 back in the 2023-2024 season, which was the year, of course, that they made the finals in Dallas. But I just bring it up because, listen, you know, we'll see. He came into the season in the best shape of his life, but two straight years that he really hasn't been able to play when the team needs him.
1: Yeah, I mean, and it's true. And there's nothing wrong with suggesting that. And there are guys that, you know, are in great condition and their health betrays them. We see it in the NFL all the time. I mean, right here in Nashville, I watched Marcus Mariota unable to stay healthy when I felt like the talent was on the right pathway, at the very least, in terms of where he was as a quarterback. And we've seen that throughout. And, you know, we're going to see what Jaden Daniels is long term. Is he going to be hurt a lot more often the way that he has been to some extent? Joe Burrow, we've seen it. Andrew Luck had retired. And then the NBA, you got guys that just have a problem staying healthy that are conditioned. The problem for Luka is this knock already existed prior.
2: Yep.
1: And so now you can exploit it to the max. And I am sure that the politicians that are around LeBron, and I mean politicians in a figurative sense, are doing all they can to make sure that that narrative doesn't get lost in the sauce somewhere.
2: Yes.
1: So I do think that that's going to be the big talking point at the end of this, that, you know, quite frankly, they were not able to count on Luka Doncic. And so what could LeBron have done except lose to the Thunder?
0: Well, that will certainly be the talking point. And yeah, I think you and I through the years have been critical again of some of the noise off the court with LeBron, but there is no doubt that, you know, he's done all you can ask for and more from a 41-year-old, and the guy who was supposed to take the baton from him at least this season has not done it. For people just joining us, OKC beats the Lakers 131-108, game three at Crypto.com Arena. OKC up 3-0. They can close out the series when these two teams meet again on Monday night. Tell you what, we'll come back. We will continue this Lakers conversation. What I want to do, Jay Martin, is just kind of whip around the rest of this second round of the NBA playoffs. Obviously, Cleveland gets the win earlier today. San Antonio goes up 2-1 in their series on Friday night. And the New York Knicks, one game away from another trip to the Eastern Conference Finals. We'll discuss it all next. 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
3: 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This morning, it was Jared Smith, Brian Noe, and Rich Orenberger. Of course, Jeff Schwartz makes some appearances, Bill Krakenberger. 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I don't want to speak for you, J-Mart, but he knows more than I do. I don't know about... I guess my question for you, Deutsch, is there any indication that LeBron James would take a reasonable salary in Los Angeles to help build the team? And I'll set it up as I said it a minute ago. J-Mart and I were on air the day that he agreed to the extension. Then Rich Paul immediately started doing the, you know, they need to build a championship team around him. Obviously, I think for them to have the pieces that they need, he would need to take less money. Just curious for how, and by the way, I should mention the Lakers season is not over, but they fell down 0-3 to Oklahoma City here on Saturday night. And just Deutsch, you follow the team a little bit closer than I do. So I want to give you the floor on your thoughts overall.
4: Yeah, I do think that he's probably going to take a pay cut. I don't think he wants to leave LA. I don't. I mean, his son plays on the team. His whole family lives in LA. And he doesn't like the Cleveland Cavaliers, you know, owner. So, I mean, it's like...
3: And they're a little bit of a mess right now, too, right? Like, I mean, it's not like this, you know, they're one piece away situation. You know what I'm saying?
4: You know, but the Lakers
5: They got James Harden, man. They're right on the doorstep.
3: They're away from missing the playoffs when he got James Harden.
4: But it's hilarious because Harden...
5: He had a day today, though.
4: Yep. He did. Oh, he'll always do that. He'll have another one in game four, and then he'll inevitably choke in, you know, game six or seven. That's typically what happens with James Harden. But back to the Lakers. I mean, they have the most... They're going to have the most cap space almost any team in the league. You know, Brooklyn, them, Chicago are all up there. Utah has a ton. Like... They're going to be able to sign Reeves if they want it. Obviously, he hasn't had the best season. Depends if he takes a discount. But yeah, I mean, theoretically, if LeBron can put his pride and ego away for, and I love LeBron. I'm just saying, you know, he has a little bit of, you know, what Kobe had, RIP, toward the end of his career, where he wanted to be paid like the highest player and he just wasn't that. LeBron's way better than Kobe was toward the end of his career, but like if they want to win a championship around alongside Luka Doncic and he wants to stay on the team, he's going to have to take between 10 and max $20 million. And I think he'll take 20. I do, because I think he really wants to win a ring. And this season, obviously, even if they had Luka Doncic, they still lose to the Thunder. They have a lot of work they need to do.
3: Very interesting stuff. Appreciate you, Deutsch. Really quickly, J-Mart, anything else stand out about this round of the second round? I was going to say like round of... You know, like the NCAA tournament's like the round of 32. There's no round of two, round of eight in the NBA. But Cleveland did, to your point that you just referenced a minute ago, cut into the Detroit lead. Detroit's still up 2-1 after this afternoon. Knicks can clinch a spot in the Eastern Conference Finals with a win over Philly tomorrow. And San Antonio, I mentioned it a minute ago, but Wemby going for 39-16-5. On Friday night as San Antonio goes up 2-1 in that series. Anything else standing out about where the playoffs are right now?
5: Not really. I mean, the West seems like it's kind of over to me. You know, we'll be able to talk more about that, but I feel like the Spurs are just too strong for Anthony Edwards and those that play on that team around him. I mean, I think that they need, you know, to Deutsch's point, they're in a situation where they need a little bit more for Anthony Edwards as well, because one guy is just not going to get it done in the NBA right now. You've got to have two generally on the team that you can really focus on. And I mean, I like Julius Randle, but I don't think that he's quite that guy. And then

0: you know, the Knicks are going to finish this off. I don't think there's any question about that. I think really the most interesting series, I guess, is Pistons-Cavs, because the Pistons narrowly avoided being last year's Cavs by getting beaten as the one seed in the first round, and now they're playing against that Cavs team, and you have the Harden effect. And you got Donovan Mitchell, who's just a really interesting character in that, I mean, they even asked him at the end of the game about kind of getting passive and getting the ball over to Harden. He's just like, hey, it's James Harden. That's when he's hot like that, I got no problem stepping backwards. He's a different kind of superstar in that way. I actually like that about him. But so, I mean, that series is probably the most interesting remaining, because I think the other three are just a matter of time, if not going to be over in the next couple of days.
1: Yeah, we will see what happens. Again, New York, the Knicks can close out their series on Sunday. San Antonio could go up 3-1. We'll see what happens there. That one's the more interesting one to me, if Minnesota can somehow balance things out. And I hate to say it, Detroit-Cleveland is interesting only from the perspective of who wins that series, because I don't think they have much staying power beyond that series. Fox Sports Radio, Air Tours, Jason Martin broadcasting live from the Fox Sports Radio studios. Want to come back? Wasn't just the NBA on Saturday. That's right, the return of the WNBA. The W, as the kids call it. We'll discuss that next. Before we get to it, though, Steve DeSager, what's trending, my man?
2: Good evening, gentlemen. And J-Mark, good to have you back as well. Let's get to the NBA playoffs, as Cleveland was at home today, and they're down 2-1 in their second round series, beating Detroit today 116-109, 35 points from Donovan Mitchell. Oklahoma City outscored LA second half tonight by 25, beat the Lakers 131-108. This is one of the most lopsided home losses a Laker team has ever had in the playoffs, losing by 23 in the end. The home record worst in Lakers history. They lost a playoff game to the Spurs over a decade ago, 120-89. Yeah, there are two games coming up on Sunday, and the NBA draft lottery is Sunday as well. Golden State re-signed coach Steve Kerr to a two-year deal. He's reportedly still the highest-paid coach in the league. There were four WNBA season openers, including the Dallas win at Indiana today, 107-104. Paige Bueckers, 20 points in the win. Caitlin Clark, 20 points in the loss. Phoenix shocked the Aces at Las Vegas. The defending champs lose at home after getting the rings, 99-66. Atlanta won at Minnesota, 91-90. Angel Reese now with Atlanta, 14 rebounds and a block at the end. Chicago has won at expansion Portland, 98-83. Four more games on Sunday. In the NHL playoffs, well, it's looking like a wild win at home. Under 5 minutes to go, 4-1 the lead over Colorado. Looks like Colorado's lead in the series will be 2-1. Also in a second rounder, Carolina eliminated Philadelphia with an overtime win at the Flyers, 3-2, completing a 4-game sweep. Carolina also swept its first round series in 8 games. They've allowed just 10 goals total so far. There are precious few teams to allow 2 goals or less in 8 straight games to start a postseason. And in fact, what Carolina's done right now hadn't been done since the 1969 St. Louis Blues. As for other NFL news, we got the schedule coming out, but 7 of the international matchups will be announced on Wednesday. Fox TV due to release some of its highlighted games on Monday, but the NFL is going to release its full schedule on Thursday. The IndyCar race went to Christian Lundgaard on Fox TV on the Indy Road course. NASCAR in the next 2 Sundays is on FS1. To Major League Baseball, and the Dodger offense still struggling. The Braves are dominating in L.A., 7-0 in the bottom of the 8th. Spencer Strider, 6 innings, 8 strikeouts. Blake Snell was the Dodger starter in his season debut after the sore shoulder. 77 pitches in 3 innings and 4 earned runs allowed. The Dodger offense,
0: hey, Steve,
2: has struggled for most of the last 3 weeks. Yes?
0: They got to win today. I mean,
2: of all days.
0: They got to win today with Bobby Cox passing away.
1: I want to talk about that, yeah.
2: The former Braves manager passed away at the age of 84. He won more than 2,500 games in his nearly 30-year career. 4th all-time in victories. He was a 4-time manager of the year and, of course, won the World Series with Atlanta in 1995. Arizona and San Diego each with home wins. Other late games, by the way. At San Francisco, it's Pirates 10-1 over the Giants.

0: in the top of the eighth inning. And there was trade today. The Guardians acquired Gold Glove catcher Patrick Bailey from San Francisco. Rain delay early at Cleveland, so they're still going. And in extra innings, the Twins are now leading 2-1 at Cleveland in the bottom of the 11th inning. Texas ended the Cubs' 10-game winning streak 6-0. Milwaukee with two runs, bottom of the 10th, beat the Yankees 4-3. Philadelphia 9-3 over Colorado. Kyle Schwarber, a three-run homer, his 14th. Reds ended an 8-game losing streak, beating Houston 3-1. Tampa Bay at Boston rained out. It'll be made up in July. Back to you.
1: Thank you very much, Steve Sager. Fox Sports Radio, Fox Sports Saturday. Aaron Torres, Jason Martin broadcasting live from the Fox Sports Radio studios. I actually want to talk Bobby Cox in about 10 minutes from now. Really quickly, J-Mart, I know it's a busy weekend, but did you get like all the boys together and order some pizzas and beer and have a WNBA season opening watch party today? Or how did you spend WNBA season opening day?
2: Man, I celebrated the way that I usually do. I took my daughter and watched her play soccer this morning.
1: Okay.
2: Came
1: did
2: back
1: she immediately ask for a raise and also complete? No, I'm kidding.
2: No,
1: too soon.
2: No,
1: too
2: she's
1: soon.
2: Not. She's not to that point yet. I'm just enjoying.
1: Pay us
2: watching
1: what
2: her.
1: You owe us. No, none of that.
2: Yeah, this is the first. This is the first thing she's tried to do like this. So you know, everybody's great. 4 and 5 years old. So it's just fun watching them run around and just start to piece things together a little bit. So I did that. I bought flowers for my wife for Mother's Day. And outside of that, I just kind of did some things I needed to do. And then at some point, it dawned on me that the season had started. And I realized that I had celebrated adequately for the season by not paying attention to it whatsoever.
1: Well, you are not alone. You know, I can't confirm this, but I saw pictures of empty seats in Indiana today for the Fever Wings game. You know, the reigning champion Aces lost by 33 points. Asia Wilson listed as the most impactful player in the league. I guess by technical definition, she is. She did not play well. Maybe I'm crazy, and maybe this is the most cliche talking point ever. I think the W missed their window, man. I really do. It just felt like there was no juice to today. You know, last year, I seem to remember there being some buzz around opening day. Today, I understand it was Paige versus Caitlin, but again, Indy, there were pockets of empty seats. Again, I don't know if it was a technical sellout or not, but there were pockets of empty seats in Indiana. The Aces lost by 33 points. I didn't even mention that part, the defending champions. Just feels like they missed their window. And maybe there's some goodwill that they can get somewhere along the way. Maybe Caitlin Clark has some sort of historic year. Maybe somebody else emerges. Maybe it is Paige Beckers. Maybe it is somebody like that. But it just feels like, man, the buzz that was there 18 months ago, 12 months ago, just not there as the season opened today.
2: Yeah, I mean, I'm the wrong person to say was there buzz because I don't know anybody who
1: watches.
2: But
1: you follow enough, you're watching enough games and consuming enough content.
2: Yeah, I guess it's just I'm never going to be like in a discussion where we're going to be talking WNBA basketball except on this show, and unfortunately that's usually not in the most positive of senses, but I mean, they clearly missed their window. There's no question about that. I honestly don't even think Caitlin's as big as she was.
1: I agree.
2: And I don't think that is like all on her for bending the knee or doing any of that stuff. I know that didn't help, but more, I mean, she just kind of, that league didn't do anything to market her right. Then she got hurt and she sort of disappeared and now she's back and I see her on State Farm commercials and I see her here and there, but like it's just kind of there now. And then the rest of the league, I'm just not all that interested in. I mean, what was the offseason story? It was about Fudd and Beckers. That was kind of it. There was nothing else going on there.
1: Angel Reese to get traded.
2: Yeah, that's right. We did talk about that. I forgot about that. But you know, and she's not a great player. So you just, again, you don't have a league. You still have only had one player, and she was a celebrity. She wasn't a celebrity outside of the game, though. Like, it was a little bit different, whereas she was a basketball phenom in college. She was a tremendous player who had really garnered a huge audience and big-time support. She was doing good ratings at Iowa, all that stuff. So she goes in with all that pizzazz, and the WNBA crapped all over it, basically, as a league. They didn't support her. They didn't defend her when she was getting fouled hard.

0: they just let all these women brutalize her, basically. Then you know, she's growing into the game. She still turns the ball over a little bit more than you want to see. But at the same time, again, she's being just killed physically out there. She gets hurt. She disappears. I don't care how many articles that your favorite national sports website writes to tell you about how they're selling out all these games in advance and they're going to expansion and these cities can't wait and there's going to be ticker tape parades and all this other kind of stuff for the WNBA expansion. None of this stuff is real, man. Like, I don't know where all the momentum came from other than they're trying to will this into existence. I've said it before, and I mean, it's not my line, but stop trying to make fetch a thing. Mm-hmm. It's not going to be a thing. It was never going to be a thing. You had a unicorn. And right now, I'm not sure that the unicorn is as strong as it once was. I used a weird analogy earlier in a text message with you guys, and I was just kind of like, look, if Leonardo DiCaprio started playing in the NHL, that evidence would not point to, wow, look at all these people paying attention to the NHL now. They're watching DiCaprio, but they're watching games. So now we need to expand to 4 more markets and do all this other kind of stuff. It's like, no, what it means, what the evidence proves is that Leonardo DiCaprio is a celebrity. And the same thing was true of Caitlin Clark. She was a celebrity. She had kind of transcended the sport. And then the sport decided that they wanted to not just bring her down, they were going to try to put her under the ground. They were going to try to really put her lower than them somehow and try to take some of that away. And I think that they succeeded to some degree. And in the process, that league's just kind of on life support now.
1: It is on life support. And I agree with pretty much everything you said is that, even Caitlin, out of sight, out of mind, the season wasn't great. You know, things tailed off a little bit in year two. It wasn't getting better. She gets hurt, mysterious injury. Does start off with a Dallas Wings 107-104 win. Worth noting, first ever WNBA, I believe, season opening game in which both teams broke 100. So the fans that were there got their money's worth, but again, was not sold out. Or at the very least, there were pockets of places in the arena where there were plenty of available seats. Fox Sports Radio, Aaron Torres, Jason Martin. When we come back, do want to talk about the passing of a baseball legend, Bobby Cox, and why he and the Braves impacted an entire generation of baseball fans. That's next, Fox Sports Radio.
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Sports Radio. Aaron Torres, Jason Martin broadcasting live from the Fox Sports Radio studios. Sad, I would say not even day, but week in the world of baseball. Earlier this week, we found out that former Braves owner Ted Turner passed away. Obviously in his 80s, lived a very fulfilling life. Also earlier today, someone who, in my opinion, is synonymous with Ted Turner and those Atlanta Braves teams, Bobby Cox, who was the manager of the 14-time division champion Atlanta Braves. They obviously won that World Series. He passed away. And Jay Martin, I'll be quick because you live in the southeast part of the country. You are a Braves fan. I was telling Monty and Martin in this because I heard them talk about Bobby Cox as well. For a young man, that'd be me, who grew up in the Northeast in the 90s. Just going to tell you a little dark secret, Jay Martin. Didn't have a ton of friends. We didn't travel. We didn't take vacations. I didn't really go to summer camp. Bobby Cox, Terry Pendleton, Jeff Blauser. Mm-hmm. Those were my friends during the summer months, Jay. I don't mean to make it sound sad, but for anyone under 40 or 35 or whatever, I don't think you understand. There was no, you got to watch every game with one click of a button. It was... No.

0: Oh, man, it was Mark Lemke and the boys.
1: Yeah, Ron Gant. Can't forget Ron Gant out in the outfield. Otis Nixon.
0: McGriff.
1: Yeah, so it's been an interesting week for me. I want to toss it over to you, but I said this to Monty. I think I've probably, believe it or not, maybe watched more Braves games than any other sport, because for 5 months out of the year, it was the only sport on TV you could find. Bobby Cox, the manager, passed away at 84 years old today.
0: Had the most ejections.
1: Love it.
0: Ever. Was a great general manager as well. I mean, he's the reason Chipper Jones was a Brave. Obviously, all the division championships, the 95 World Series, just an absolute legend. I believe it was the night that I was at SunTrust Park, the opening night. I was there for the first day of the new stadium being open. And I believe Bobby was there, if I'm not mistaken. I think they even put him into the Ring of Fame or whatever there. And he was in not great health, but he managed to kind of stand up at that point in time. But, yeah, just an absolute legend. And, yeah, the Dodgers are the Dodgers. And the Braves have had a really good start to the season. That's been really fun to watch. It's been happy times after not a great year last year. But if there was ever a day that they were going to dominate a team like the Dodgers, even though it's not over right now and it's 7-2, at one point it was 7-0 Braves, today's the day the Braves should be unbeatable. And so I'm happy that that's kind of the way that is playing out, not just because I'm a fan, but because it just feels right. But, to your point, John Sterling passed away.
1: Yes.
0: You have Bobby Cox pass away. It definitely was a tough stretch for legendary figures of the last, half century. In sports and in baseball particularly, and you talked about Ted Turner. And I will say this just to kind of loop him into the discussion. CNN, the Atlanta Braves, and Georgia Championship Wrestling, which became World Championship Wrestling. Ted Turner, who I would have disagreed with politically on virtually everything, always heard really kind stuff about him. My time in pro wrestling, people that dealt with Ted was known to be a lot more down to earth than a lot of people that had the kind of money that he did. His wife, maybe not as much, but he was always seen in a very positive light. He fought hard for pro wrestling and kept it on the air nationally and made it a thing. If it had not been for Ted Turner, I'm not sure I would have gotten into pro wrestling at all. I certainly wouldn't have had that career, wouldn't have done all the things that I was able to do over that span of time when I was doing all that. So I give him that. But to your point about the Braves, it was the Braves and the Cubs, man. Yep. If you had WGN, you got to see the Cubs. TBS gave us a chance to see the Braves. I lived in the South, so it made it easier for me. But Dad was an umpire. We scored games. That's how I learned to score baseball games in the old way that you did with handwritten and stuff. Braves meant a lot, and Bobby Cox was huge in that role, as was Ted Turner. So definitely a tough week.
1: Yes, and you mentioned John Sterling as well. I can say growing up in the Northeast, a lot of nights driving around listening to John Sterling. Rest in peace, John Sterling. Rest in peace, Bobby Cox. We'll come back, keep the conversation going on the NBA playoffs. Fox Sports Radio. We are Fox Sports.
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29: Just about everything final in Major League Baseball. The Pirates lead 13-1 at San Francisco in the bottom of the ninth. Braves have just won in L.A., 7-2 over the Dodgers. Arizona heads Mets 2-1, and San Diego beats St. Louis 4-2. Also in Milwaukee, the Brewers with two runs

0: Bottom of the 10th defeated the Yankees 4-3. Former Braves manager Bobby Cox passed away at the age of 84. In the NBA playoffs, Oklahoma City leads the Lakers 3-0 after winning in L.A., outscoring them by 25 in the second half, 131-108 the final. Cleveland over Detroit today, 116-109, 35 points for Donovan Mitchell. The Detroit lead in the second round series, now 2-1. Golden State re-signed coach Steve Kerr to a 2-year deal. In the NHL playoffs, Carolina won in overtime at Philadelphia, sweeping the Flyers. Minnesota has beaten Colorado 5-1. I'm Steve DeSager.
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4: 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So, J-Mart, when you were out, it was a little bit of a rocky road with Arnie Spanier.
5: Oh, boy.
4: But one thing we did talk about, and one topic that did not drive me crazy when we talked about it. We had an interesting conversation. Arnie is obviously a Knicks fan. And we talked about, and this was a week ago. Keep in mind, we were coming off of that emotional Game 7. You know, maybe Joel Embiid's like best playoff moment. You know, Tyrese Maxey played well, whatever. And so we were just talking about, of the teams left, who was the feel-good story that everybody was rooting for? And I think I'll readily admit, I think I got caught up a little bit in the moment. I said, I think Philly's an easy team to root for. You know, Embiid, yes, he's had playoff failures. He's also had a million injuries. And Arnie, to his credit, was adamant, the Knicks are the best story. The Knicks are the most interesting story, whatever. And so what I want to do is sort of revisit this, and keeping in mind that we still technically have 8 teams alive, but the Los Angeles Lakers now trail the Oklahoma City Thunder 0-3 in their series. And oh, by the way, the Philadelphia 76ers trail the New York Knicks 0-3 in their series, and that series could be wrapped up by the end of the day on Sunday. But I'll tell you what, Mary, give us a little bit of music. And J-Mart, let's just talk this out. If you're Adam Silver, which I would actually feel bad for you because you'd be terrible at your job and incapable of doing anything correctly, but what are the teams? Who is the team? Is there one team? What is the thing that you want out of the rest of the playoffs, or the team that you want to win it? Well, you take it where you want. This was kind of your brainchild of a segment, so I don't know exactly how you envision it in your head, but take it wherever you'd like, J-Mart.
5: I think that the Knicks, because it's New York, is the easy answer here. I think that the way I was looking at it was, if you're Adam Silver, what do you want for your momentum going forward? What do you want for the momentum of the NBA when the season is over and you have crowned a champion? Which champion sets you up best for next season? Eliminating the teams that we think are going to lose their series. You take the Lakers out, you take the T-Wolves out.
4: Yeah, so like the Lakers coming back from 0-3 to beat OKC and then winning the title is obviously would be an incredible story, but we're not gonna talk like that. Yes, go ahead.
5: Right. So the Knicks, I think, because it's the New York market, you want them to be good, but they've been good for the last couple of years. They've certainly been interesting and they've been in the mix. I think that maybe

0: you want the Spurs to win because you want to put the league behind Wembanyama, because he's so different in so many ways than everybody else that plays the game. He makes defense so much more fun to watch than just about anybody. The shot blocking alone is must-see television, but what he can do on the offensive side as well, his versatility and his drive, like how bad he wants to win. I think he is a more superstar caliber version of Giannis in terms of what you have, and you have him even younger in terms of his NBA career than you did Giannis when he really started to explode. It took a few extra years. I think that that's what you ultimately want, is you want the next guy, because all these current stars are aging out. I don't think, you know, Orlando's, Banchero's a nice player, but Orlando's not there yet. You'll have the Pacers back when Halliburton comes back from his injury. That's going to help you in the East. Philadelphia's never going to be healthy, as much as I like Tyrese Maxey. I think the Knicks is the team answer, but I think if you really wanted to look at it from a business perspective, the Knicks are already really good, so I think you're going to be okay there. If Wembanyama goes and wins a championship this soon, around a young core of likable players in San Antonio, this is not the old San Antonio that was kind of dull and sort of boring and won games in the 80s and was Tim Duncan led and the big fundamental and, you know, all of those things. This is an extremely exciting basketball team. And I will say one other thing quickly, and that is, I think the one team that you don't want to win this year is Oklahoma City. And I'm saying that as a Thunder fan. And the reason why is because the brand of basketball that they play, especially their superstar plays, the fouling and all of that that Brandon Deutsch mentioned earlier, I don't really disagree with some of that take. The way that they kind of, you know, skirt the line when it comes to that kind of stuff at best, I think that that is exactly the kind of thing that kills your momentum. I think you need something that goes away from that brand of basketball.
1: So let me ask you this with San Antonio. So my only argument, and I know that you could say this literally about like the last four teams that won the title, right? Because, oh, the Celtics win it, young core. Oh my God, they could, you know, with the way the East is, they could win four out of the next six. And, you know, OKC, when they won it last year, we said kind of the same thing. I do kind of think if Wemby is just amazing and leads his team to a championship in the first year that he has ever been in the playoffs at 22 years old, I guess in some ways it's the best story, and it's maybe the best for the league, because it's clearly, like, I let me put it this way. I do think that if Wemby and the Spurs win the NBA title, it feels different than even OKC winning it last year, because you have a 7'4", 5'6", whatever he is, 7'5" guy that is so different than everybody else that there is clearly no answer for, that just won a title in his first year. I actually think that could be a net negative of a lot of teams, like, well, if he just did that at 22, what is he going to be at 25, 26, 27, 28? Does that make sense? Like, fan base is just waving the white flag of, like, I'm not saying if you're an OKC fan, but I just think in general, it's like, if that dude just wins a title at 22 and is the best player on the floor, that's got to be mortifying for the rest of the league for the next 10 to 15 years.
0: Well, I mean, I think it gives you a new name at the top that kind of changes the way you feel. Like, sometimes you just have a younger player that comes in and he's just different. And it can be in different sports, but for him to be this young and do it, yeah, it would strike fear. But then it just becomes, well, who's going to go beat that guy? And there are going to be, I don't think they're going to go in a run where they win 7-8 championships in a row or something, even if he is the best player. I just don't think that the NBA is built to accommodate something like that. Just because there's too many stars that are moving around in too many different locations. Now you're about to have more expansion teams in the next couple of years and all of those things. I think if you create a young superstar like that and he goes and wins a championship, I just think it ignites the league. And I think that it also really effectively turns the page and says,

0: first quarter, it, you know, I think he had 16 first quarter points. He hit a half court three and he's fired up and he's pounding his chest. And it's like, I don't think people dislike Anthony Edwards, but it's like, it was just so, it was just like, oh, NBA player fired up, getting the crowd fired up. Like, this is why we love basketball. And it's like, that isn't Shea. That isn't Jalen Williams. That isn't Chet Holmgren. So it's not just the way that they play. It's, oh, you know what, Nick? It took me a minute. You know what it reminds me of, J-Mark? Because I was thinking about this today and I couldn't put my finger on it. It's almost like Nick Saban's Alabama football team, where it's like, remember they used to call it like merciless death ball or something, where they would just literally pound you into oblivion and it wasn't super fun and it wasn't flashy like USC and Reggie Bush. That's kind of how I feel about OKC. Like, they won by 23 points tonight, and I don't remember anything from it. There was no, like, oh, Shea dunked from the foul line over three guys, or Chet blocked that ball into the fifth row and pounded his chest. That's the part, not just how they play stylistically, but, like, who they are stylistically isn't fun either, if that makes sense.
1: Yeah, I mean, I think that's right, and I mean, they're not a flashy team. They're not a box office kind of team the way that they play. They're much more of a lunch pail team. They're much more of a, we're going to clock in, go do our job, and we're going to be a boa constrictor. And we're just going to absolutely just drain you. And we're going to do it at the foul line, and we're going to do it, we're just going to do it in a way that's, you know, not showtime. The way that the NBA kind of, that you want the NBA to be if you're just a fan of the league in general. Like I said, I'm a Thunder fan, so I'm kind of torn on it because I understand why those that aren't fans say what they say about the Thunder. And at the same time, I can't cheer against my own team in terms of winning these games. But I do think that the NBA would rather not have a back-to-back champion that is kind of this milquetoast when it comes to what they could be and how they could then build them going forward. I think Shea is a seems to be a really good dude, and he's good in interviews and all that kind of stuff, but like, there's no needle moving coming out of Oklahoma City. They're just a dominant basketball team.
0: Really quick, so the Knicks are obviously out of the East, the best story. One, by the way, real quick, Minnesota. Do they move the needle for you? And would they move the needle for the NBA? I think it would be good. I can't say that I think it would be better than Wemby and the Spurs. But I will say about Minnesota is, like I said, Ant is a semi-established guy that I think would go to another level with a finals appearance. And I think there's something fun about how they play. You know, the first Saturday you were out, Arnie and I were on air when Jokic sprinted down the court and tried to shove Jaden McDaniels into the stands, and Jaden McDaniels just wasn't having anything of it. So I don't know. I think they would be fun. I don't think the narrative is as good as San Antonio. I think in some ways it's not even as good as OKC going for back-to-back titles, but I selfishly and personally would enjoy Minnesota making a run to the finals, but I don't know if I'm alone in that.
1: Yeah, I mean, I'm with you in terms of, I understand definitely Minnesota can be exciting, especially when Ant is in takeover mode. It's impossible to look away from because of just what that guy has from a skill perspective. I think outside of the Thunder, I think in the East, the Knicks are the only team the NBA wants.
0: Yes.
1: I don't see anything in that Cleveland Detroit series. Detroit's, look, Cade Cunningham, awesome, but that's not a box office team right now. The Cavaliers are just, you know, itching to let you down. They're way too inconsistent. Plus, it's Cleveland, and then you've got Philadelphia, which is just kind of a dumpster fire when it comes to their health. I mean, Maxey is an incredible player, no question, but Embiid from game to game, which has just been the story of his entire career, unfortunately, just not being able to rely on that guy. The Knicks are the clear. They need the Knicks in the NBA Finals this year. I don't think that is in any way a hot take, even a lukewarm take. I think the West, you can make arguments for a couple.

0: of different teams, but I think Spurs-Knicks is the series that you want.
1: Very interesting. What was I going to say? Can't remember, but I tend to agree with pretty much everything you said. I think the Spurs and the Knicks, yeah, there's nothing there in the East. And by the way, I mean, if the Knicks somehow don't make the finals this year, you talk about an all-time. Yeah, I mean,
0: yes.
1: And it'll be interesting because we're going to talk in a few minutes. It's funny, you always use the there is no such thing as a window. If you have a chance, do it now. Well, guess what? Indiana gets Tyrese Haliburton back, and they might have a top four pick. We'll discuss that in about an hour from now. Boston, by the way, Jamar, this is a whole other topic. We don't need to dive into it. Jalen Brown's given off some weird vibes since the season.
2: Yeah, he is.
1: Not just complaining about the refs, but saying this was the most fun I've ever had playing basketball. Didn't you win a title like 24 months ago? So,
0: he's a different guy. Yeah. I think he's about ready to go somewhere else.
1: That's what I was going to say. Those were the vibes that I got as well. So,
0: yeah,
1: we will see. Agreed. But I do think Spurs Knicks is the way to go, and I think the Knicks. If the Knicks aren't there, I mean, it could be tough sledding for the league, but I do think the Knicks will be there. I think most everybody does. They're up 3-0 on Philly. They can close things out on Sunday. Tell you what, J-Bar, come back. When we do, Knicks won't go away. You know what else won't go away?
0: Uh-oh.
1: It's Diana Rossini, Mike Vrabel's story.
0: I guess finally I can say the stuff I told you weeks ago.
1: Yeah. Well, we could talk about quite a bit because there are more updates. A lot to discuss. 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
17: Welcome back, everybody. Fox Sports Radio. Aaron Torres, Jason Martin back after 2 weeks. Arnie Spanier joined us each of the last 2 weeks. Good to have J-Mart back. It is also always good to have Steve DeSager riding with us as well. Let's get it over to the news desk for what is trending here at 12:25 Eastern Time.
18: Hello once again, and everything is final in Major League Baseball. The late game went to the Pirates 13-3 at San Francisco. Pittsburgh's offense 20 of 44 at the plate. And I am not the first to point this out, but here we had a game at San Diego tonight. Padres beat St. Louis 4-2. This is a four-game series between these two. Each of the four games is on a different network at a different time of day.
17: Say that one more time.
18: All four games. Well, for example, Thursday was ESPN, Friday's Apple, tonight was a Fox game, local TV on Sundays. Four different start times, four different announcers in the booth, of course. San Diego with the home win and save number 12 for Mason Miller. Atlanta beat the Dodgers handily 7-2 in L.A., their first win at Dodger Stadium in the last 3 years. And Matt Olson of the Braves played his 822nd consecutive game every game for the last 5 years. That is one of the top 10 longest streaks in the history of Major League Baseball.
19: I did not know that stat.
18: Of course, Cal Ripken and Lou Gehrig are 1-2 on the list. Amazingly to me, looking at the list, you got Stan Musial, for example. He had a streak in the 1950s, and he's seventh overall, 895 in a row. For Matt Olson, this was 822 in a row. Just saying. In the NBA playoffs, Oklahoma City dominated the second half in L.A., beating the Lakers 131-108. The Lakers become, according to Stats Inc., the first team in NBA history to lead playoff games at the half in back-to-back efforts and still lose both by a combined 40 points or more.

0: They got outscored by 25 in the second half of this one. Cleveland beat Detroit today, 116-109, 35 points for Donovan Mitchell. Golden State re-signed coach Steve Kerr to a two-year deal. Four season openers in the WNBA, and the four road teams won them all, including Dallas, 107-104 at Indiana. Caitlin Clark in the loss, 20 points, 7 assists, 5 turnovers from 3-point range. She was 2 for 9. In the NHL playoffs late game at Minnesota, Wild 5-1 over Colorado. Carolina completed a 4-game sweep, winning in overtime at Philadelphia 3-2. The NFL will release its full schedule on Thursday. In UFL spring football on Fox TV, Louisville won 30-13 at DC, which was 5-1. The regular season for this league ends May 31st. There is a Sunday night game on FS1, Orlando at Houston. NASCAR's on FS1 again the next two Sundays from Watkins Glen this Sunday, 3 p.m. Eastern time. Connor Zilich won the O'Reilly race today. The IndyCar race on Fox went to Christian Lundgaard on the Indy road course. He snaps a 47 race winless streak, almost 3 years ago his only other win. The Indy 500, by the way, May the 24th. The golf leader in Charlotte is Alex Fitzpatrick. Rory McIlroy shot a third round 75. He fell to a tie for 37th place at Live Golf Virginia. Yes, they're still having tournaments. Lucas Herbert leads Sergio Garcia by 3 strokes. And we must mention again, former Braves manager Bobby Cox died at the age of 84. The Hall of Famer led Atlanta to 14 straight division titles through 2005 and won the 1995 World Series. Bobby Cox won more than 2,500 games in his near 30-year career. He was a 4-time manager of the year, ran Toronto for 4 years in his life as well. And yes, was kicked out more times than any other manager in Major League history, 158 times during regular season play. Back to you.
1: 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Fox Sports Radio, Aaron Torres, Jason Martin. We are live here at 12:29 Eastern time, and DeSager will be back in just a few minutes with his extended update. Should mention, by the way, if you missed any of today's show, you're going to want to watch the Fox Sports Radio YouTube channel. 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You'll see all of our best videos from all of your favorite shows. Don't stop there. Hit that thumbs up icon and comment away. Let us know whose takes you like and even whose takes you don't. Just search Fox Sports Radio on YouTube and subscribe. All right, J-Mart. It's a story that won't go away, and I'm going to set it up quick and toss it over to you. So the last time you were on air, like you said, it was early April, mid-April probably, and this Diana Rossini, Mike Vrabel thing had just broken, and you and I decided to stay away from it because, let's be honest, the take, alleged adultery is bad, don't do it. I don't know that that really moves the needle on, you know, Fox Sports Radio's airwaves. The issue is, it is a story now that just keeps adding layer after layer after layer. And listen, for people who don't understand, the reason we're talking about this, we're not TMZ. This is a sitting NFL head coach that had a very public, what we believe to be alleged, we'll use the word alleged, affair with a very prominent media personality. And it's worth noting, because I heard actually the guys on Countdown to Kickoff today did a very good job on this. Brian Noe, Rich Orenberger, and Jared Smith. You know, this Diana Rossini is a person who had a vote for Coach of the Year. Diana Rossini is a person that previously, you know, reported on league activity and had sensitive information that could be used to Mike Vrabel's advantage. And so, beyond the adultery, this is a story that keeps taking new twists. The latest, many people saw, they rented a boat together while she was pregnant. But to me, this is no longer just a weird TMZ-ish story. This has real ramifications. We'll get to it in a minute. But for Mike Vrabel, who I just thought, and I think Mike Vrabel thought too, I'm going to take one day off of the NFL draft. I'm going to go to quote unquote therapy and I'm going to be fine. And this will all get brushed under the rug. It does not feel like it is going that way, because every single time you look up, there is one new twist to this story after another.
2: So when this story first kind of broke, I sent a text message to you and to Deutsch and to Ian too, I think. And just kind of

0: let you guys in on a little something. And then I said, you know, I'm not going to say this on the air, but I just want you to hear this. Because it was just new and it was sort of out there and people were sort of scratching their heads about it and what's going on here and all that kind of stuff. So most people know I do the show in Nashville. I covered the Titans daily. I was on the Titans flagship radio station. I was their I was their morning drive host for 2 years. Before that, I had, you know, covered them at 6 p.m. and all the other day parts on that network. You know, I had followed them for a long, long time in the media. I can tell you that I took over the job of the morning show in 2020. By 2021, because 2020 was COVID. So I remember this conversation, the first time this conversation happened, happening in the studio. And we weren't back in the studio until the spring of the next year. By, I would say, midway through the season of 2021, I had already heard, and this would be said just kind of flippantly in random conversations, that this was a thing that was happening. And I'm not, I mean, the thing that is now in the news was a thing that was happening. And I always did find it strange that Diana Rossini, who, you know, was kind of a pretty big name and was kind of all over ESPN's coverage and was really kind of, I mean, she was kind of it. She was one of the biggest. It was her and Schefter really were kind of the two that were getting the most kind of airtime. It was weird to me how often she seemed to be at Titans training camp. Like, it was weird to me how often she would have thoughts on the AFC South, even though she really wasn't covering it, at least to my knowledge. It was always odd. But when I heard this stuff, it was just kind of like, all right, well, I mean, I can't prove it. I heard this from multiple sources in 2021 and in 2022. And so, like, when this story broke, I immediately just said, okay, well, I guess what I heard was accurate. And, of course, then she, you know, resigns from The Athletic and says she doesn't want people digging through, you know, her family and taking them through all this stuff, so she's just going to resign. And I sent you guys a text, and I'm like, that's not going to stop them from investigating. Like, the problem with this whole thing, and to your point about Vrabel thinking I'm going to go take a day off of the draft and all that stuff, is that this story already had legs, and they've had I don't know how many opportunities to just come clean, because we all sort of feel like we have the answers here. There's a whole lot of evidence, and there was still like this, they were holding on to this story that the evidence just, the evidence is not there to back them at this point. And as it has gotten worse, you know, to the point that was made this morning on, in the kickoff show, yeah, she had a coach of the year vote. She was able to talk about the Titans on ESPN a lot. She was able to pump up Mike Vrabel's name a lot. She was in other conversations within the NFL circles and things like that, and media conversations to be able to talk up Vrabel. Like, there is an integrity issue here. There's nothing else to it. Like, everything has to be called into question from that. Now, does that mean that we need to go all salacious and talk about every detail that has come out? No. Now, other people are going to do that because that's what they're in the business to do. I think the problem here comes into Vrabel has not been forthright about the situation, and the job that he holds is dependent upon trust. And because he's a public-facing figure, that trust being damaged in the eyes of the public hurts that brand. And not only does it hurt that brand, it hurts that shield. And when it starts to hurt that shield, then you've got some big trouble. Because it does seem pretty clear to me that there are some people, I don't know who they are, I don't know who they work for, I don't know who they represent, there are some people that are very, very invested in making sure this story does,
1: you know,
0: not die.
1: That's the crazy part is, and I haven't been able, and no one has, there is somebody that is very interested in keeping this story at the front of the news cycle. And people, you know, it started as this, oh, you know, this is an anti-Patriots thing. It's like, well, why were you sitting on stuff from 2021? So anyway, right. It's mind-boggling to me. And I'll say this is, you know, all of the things that you said make total sense.

0: I will go to something that I told you guys via text this morning is, you know, I'm of the belief, listen, again, I'm anti-adultery. Let's put that on the record.
1: Glad to get that on the record.
0: Yes,
1: that's solid of you.
0: I just want that established. I am anti-adultery, okay? I also am of the belief that it is a personal matter and not necessarily a professional one. And by the way, since a lot of people, you know, let's call it what it is, a lot of dumb people on social media. Well, Sharon Moore got fired, blah, blah, blah. Sharon Moore was sleeping with a subordinate, somebody that reported directly to him. That's different. It's the same reason Bobby Petrino got fired a million years ago. It's the same reason, you know, Ime Udoka got fired, etc. These are not the same circumstances. Let's put that on the record. But what I will say is I was of the belief this is personal, not professional. She is not a subordinate. And I was like, Mike Vrabel, it's a weird deal, but he's not losing his job. I still don't think he is going to lose his job. But that last part that you just brought up to me, the last part that you just brought up, J-Mart, is the part that I keep going back to, is there are just every single, probably 3 or 4 days, there's a new twist to this story. It was funny. I was actually, of all people, having a conversation with my uncle on this, is that I was talking to him and he's like, you know, it's a good thing this isn't happening during the season. And I said, I kind of feel like it's the opposite. It's not the season. And so there's nothing else to talk about. So this mm-hmm. becomes front page topics. And he brought up the good point. If it was going on during the season, he'd have to do press conferences, whatever. I didn't think it was going to cost him his job. I still lean towards it not costing him his job. But if there's a new leak to this thing every week, every 10 days, I do think at some point he maybe has to get out of the public spotlight. Because, listen, I know what Robert Kraft did. I know what some other guys on the Patriots have done. But for it to be a headline every single week, it just doesn't seem like it's going away.
1: Yeah, and I mean, the idea about personal versus professional, I will say this. The job of a coach, more so I would say in like a high school or college than in the pros, but college is now basically the pros anyway, when you look at the money and the way things have changed. But a coach is supposed to be a leader, and a leader is supposed to be somebody with some degree of character and integrity. Now, we can argue whether or not all the guys that have had that job would qualify or classify in that if you were trying to describe them. But I think the problem, again, centers around the fact that they were so just brazen that all of this was nonsense. That's why it's a problem. It would have been bad anyway, but how much worse, Aaron, do you think it's been that they stuck to that story early on?
0: Oh, yeah.
1: And I don't know if they just thought nobody was going to have any evidence, that nobody had seen all this stuff and all this, but like they knew what had happened. They knew, you know, the company they had been in together through the years or whatever like that. So I think that becomes kind of the biggest concern, is how arrogant, how much hubris do you have to stand there and just continue to not tell the truth and come clean? Like, I don't think that actually helps protect your family, because behind closed doors, I would say the wife has known, you know, knows a lot more than is out there. And I feel terrible for his family and for hers and everything that's gone on to this situation. But they've made it considerably worse by just assuming that they were going to be able to sort of sweep it underneath the rug. And Rossini acting like she was like a martyr or something when she resigned, that statement that she put out to The Athletic and all this, like, championing her integrity, like, give me a break. Like, that's why this is, like, if there was anybody that was out there that, you know, had the smoking gun, had the code red, all this kind of stuff, they're sitting back and they're trying to watch how this thing transpires, and they see these people just get up and just act like nothing happened. I'm like, all right, fine. Let me go ahead and throw these photos out. Let me do this. Let me send this to TMZ. Let me send this to the New York Post. Let me send this to the Daily Mail. How long is it going to take before you guys admit just the breadth of this to an adequate degree and not just try to find a way to sort of whitewash this away? Because it ain't going. It has gone as badly for them as it is possible to go. And I, you know, Max Kellerman came out. I know we got to get to break, but Max Kellerman

0: came out and he was going after all the media people that have gone after Diana Rossini. Again, Max, hush, man. Like, this story got out there because of the way in which they reacted to it when they had the opportunity to control that narrative, or to at least, you know, put that sort of we're sorry face out there. And instead, they just bold-faced lied based on the evidence. Yes, it is all, you know, nothing's proven in court or anything like that, but there's no proof. When the Athletic asked for proof of what they were doing, or asked proof that Rossini, what she was saying was true, she never provided it. Like, she, because it doesn't exist, I'm afraid. So that the whole thing has just been badly handled by them, and they've made this so much worse. And whoever it is that has the axe to grind has several axes just in the shed, and they'll just keep on grinding.
1: Yeah, it's a story that keeps adding layers, and I don't know what else there is to say other than exactly what you just said, is that how they have handled it of, you know, and again, it's the most obvious thing ever, but it's like Diana Rossini saying, I have basically defending herself till the bitter end. Nothing has added up. It's clear something has happened and more continues to come out. And unfortunately, I think we'll be continuing to discuss this. I think the big question becomes, again, I don't think that I thought Mike Vrabel was getting fired 10 days ago, 2 weeks ago. I still don't, but I don't think it's 0% chance either. Fox Sports Radio, Aaron Torres, Jason Martin. We are broadcasting live from the Fox Sports Radio studios. We'll come back. Steve DeSager, his extended update. Cannot wait to hear what he has to say. That's next, Fox Sports Radio.
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0: Hey folks, it's Joe, and you have heard me talk several times about my time in the classroom here in Lafayette Parish being a teacher, and throughout those years had come across students who had been experiencing or had experienced homelessness. And I'm here with David Owens of Gifting Grace Project to talk a little bit about the work they do assisting kids in Lafayette who are experiencing the same thing.
1: That's right, Joe. 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
0: 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And that's why David and I are here today asking you to support Gifting Grace Project.
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0: Welcome back, everybody. Fox Sports Radio, Aaron Torres, Jason Martin. We are broadcasting live from the Fox Sports Radio studios, as we do every week. Let's get it over to the news desk. Steve DeSager with his extended update. We went a little long on the TMZ stuff last segment, DeSager. We apologize, but the floor is yours.
1: There is OKC stuff to discuss. I got to tell you about this Twins game tonight. At Cleveland, first pitch was delayed a couple hours by rain. When they finally got going, the leadoff man, Byron Buxton, hit a home run. By the end of nine innings, it's a 1-1 game at Cleveland. Still 1-1 going to the 11th. And then the same guy, Buxton, in the 11th, gets an RBI double. They win 2-1 at Cleveland. So he had a leadoff homer. He wound up with all of his team's hits in the game, two. And all of his team's runs scored in the game, two. No other major league player has ever done that in a win since RBIs became an official stat over 100 years ago.
2: Wow.

0: And to win a game of at least 11 innings and your team only has two hits is, to say the least, rare. According to the great researcher Sarah Langs, the last time this had been done, what the Twins did tonight, was with the expansion Toronto Blue Jays at the end of the 1977 season. That was also a game against Cleveland. Before that, the 1965 Mets did so, a recent expansion team. This Minnesota club finished at the plate 2-for-35 with 17 strikeouts. And again, the two hits were from the same guy, and they still won the game. The Guardians offense, for those who stuck around after the rain delay at the start, saw the home team go 2-for-34 at the plate with 9 walks, but they kept lacking the big hit. Runners in scoring position 1-for-15, and Cleveland lost at home. Now the Oklahoma City Thunder are up 3-0 after beating the Lakers in L.A. tonight, 131-108. So they're one of the rare defending champions to start the next postseason 7-0. That had happened a decade ago with Cleveland, but really hadn't happened in, other than that, in the last 25 years. So that's how they've started. The thing is, they dominated the Lakers in the regular season and have now won 3 out of 3 head-to-head with L.A. in this postseason. They're in this series outscoring the Lakers by 20 points a game, but in second halves, it's by 18 points a game, points out writer Dave McMenamin. And sure enough, second half tonight was the story. Lakers played quite well in the first half, thank you. Really withstood the early shooting storm from the Thunder. But in the second half, OKC outscored LA by 25 points. So when you throw in all the blowout losses regular season, this is 7 meetings total. 7-0 record for the Thunder, and they've outscored the Lakers by 25 points a game. That's a record for any matchup that has at least 5 games against each other. That's the largest points per game differential in NBA history in a single season against a single opponent. And a final note from the NFL, notice that Mike Florio, Pro Football Talk, mentioned that they're getting some new seats at the Pittsburgh Steelers Stadium. So now about 22,000 old seats can be purchased for $400 each. Oof. Or you can get a pair for $600. Or you can just buy the seat back or the seat bottom for less. Apparently they're putting some black seats in, so it won't be all yellow seats at the Steelers Stadium anymore.
1: Can I jump in on that really quick? My uncle, I believe it was the old Comiskey Park, because he went to school in Chicago, bought a seat.
0: Ooh, that was an old place.
1: Yeah. And then he didn't know what to do with it. So, cool
0: that
1: thing.
0: That park went back to, like, throwing the World Series in 1919.
1: It's awesome
0: things. That's worth having. Yeah.
1: But yeah, he has a Comiskey Park chair back somewhere in the apartment. So, this is Fox Sports Radio. Plenty more coming up. 1 hour left. Aaron Torres, Jason Martin.
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22: Oklahoma City's up 3-0 on the Lakers in their second round NBA playoff series. A dominant second half gave OKC a win of 131 to 108. AJ Mitchell, 24 points, 10 assists, no turnovers. Cleveland's lead down, I should say, 2-1, dented the Detroit lead thanks to beating the Pistons 116-109, and Cleveland at home is 5-0 this postseason. 35 points for Donovan Mitchell today. The NBA draft lottery is Sunday. Golden State re-signed coach Steve Kerr to a 2-year deal. 4 WNBA season openers. The road team won each of the four, including Dallas, 107-104 at Indiana. In the NHL playoffs, Carolina completed a 4-game sweep, winning in overtime at Philadelphia 3-2. Minnesota 5-1 over Colorado. Braves won 7-2 at the Dodgers. Former Braves skipper Bobby Cox passed away. I'm Steve DeSager.
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25: 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We are live here in the Fox Sports Radio studios. Happy Mother's Day, East Coast, Central Time Zone. Happy Mother's Day to all the mothers out there, the grandmothers out there, on and on. It was a busy Saturday.

0: In the NBA, Cleveland cuts Detroit's lead to 2-1 in that series. They win game three in Cleveland. And then the late game, Lakers had a 2-point halftime lead. And then from there, it was all OKC. OKC wins 131-108 at Crypto.com Arena. And a gentleman who was in the building to see the Oklahoma City Thunder take a 3-0 series lead, Mark Medina. He is our Fox Sports Radio NBA insider. You can follow him on social media at MarkG_Medina. Mark, more than anything, how you doing? I know you're doing better than the Lakers, but how you doing in general? Everything good?
1: I'm doing much better than the Lakers. Actually, probably the opposite. I'm feeling like the Thunder right now because this is my time of year. NBA playoffs, lots of good riveting drama. So I'm doing well.
0: Well, we appreciate you making some time here late. Mark was in the building for a Oklahoma City Thunder win. So much to peel back. Let me just start with OKC. I mean, you know, understandably, the Lakers, everyone's focused on the Luka Doncic injury. We understand that. The Oklahoma City Thunder are now 7-0 in these playoffs, and most of those games have been played without Jalen Williams. Just what do you make of watching this team on a night-in, night-out basis and the fact that they are doing this nowhere close to at peak form?
1: Yeah, it's fascinating. I mean, to be clear, the Lakers miss Luka Doncic a lot more than the Thunder miss Jalen Williams because different caliber of players. But I think the broader point that it illustrates is that the Thunder just have so much depth. I mean, it starts, obviously, with Shai Gilgeous-Alexander coming off an MVP season. But throughout this series, he's navigated double teams. He's had foul trouble. And you know what, Aaron? It hasn't really mattered because they have players that are like 13 deep, that deep of a rotation. You know, you can go down the line. Whether you want to go big, you got Isaiah Hartenstein, Chet Holmgren scoring at the rim, protecting the rim. You know, guys like Lou Dort, A.J. Mitchell, you know, Kasan Wallace, Isaiah Joe, they're lasers from three-point range. And then a lot of those players, as well as Alex Caruso, are great wing defenders. So when you're looking at this team, I don't think it's hyperbole when J.J. Redick was saying the other day, the Lakers coach, that, you know, they're one of the best teams in NBA history, on par with those 90s Bulls teams, even those Golden State Warriors teams. I mean, obviously they haven't accomplished as much as those dynasties, but when you're looking at the talent from top to bottom, I can't think of really any weakness in their roster. And so that's what makes them so dangerous.
2: So, Mark, I'm a Thunder fan, so that's nice to hear. I appreciate that. But at the same time, when you mention Hartenstein, Dort, Holmgren in particular, there's just the motors on those guys and the effort that you see them play with at all times. Like, they're fully dialed in, fully bought in, and you can see them leaving it all on the floor. And I say that to set up the following. The Lakers have DeAndre Ayton. And in the fourth quarter of this game, when they needed that kind of motor, when they needed a guy with that kind of effort, he could not be bothered to fight for a rebound. He could not be bothered to play like solid defense or be near the ball. He's just shoving guys from behind. Like, how disappointed are you if you're J.J. Redick? I'll be clear. I don't think they're going to win a game anyway, but that was kind of for sure the nail in the coffin of the game. Like, they were still sort of within 10, within 11. Then all of a sudden you look up and they're down 20, and it came right after Ayton just seemed to disappear. Like, he just couldn't be bothered to care enough about the game.
1: Yeah. I think, you know, seeing the game, talking to people afterwards, seeing the body language, big picture, the Lakers are obviously disappointed being 0-3, but for the most part, they're proud of the fight. But that's collectively. When you're looking at DeAndre Ayton, that's been the story all season. Sometimes he looks like that number one pick in the 2018 draft. Sometimes he looks like the shell of himself in Portland and that his last season in Phoenix. That explains why he's with the Lakers in the first place on a very team-friendly contract trying to resuscitate his career. He doesn't handle adversity well. When he's engaged, he is very unstoppable. But when he doesn't feel like he's getting involved enough on offense or adversity strikes, then you see the worst version of him. But, you know, that is a big thing, and it's a huge contrast to what you saw with Chet Holmgren, Isaiah Hartenstein. But if there is some silver lining with the Lakers, like, they haven't folded. They're

0: in forth a great effort, but the problem is they don't have anywhere near the same level of caliber with the Thunder. And I would say it would be the same thing even if Luka Doncic was on the floor. I mean, obviously, if Luka's there, it helps with getting more consistent offense, reducing some of the turnovers. Guess you have a puncher's chance to at least get a game. But we have to keep in mind that when they were playing the Thunder in the regular season with Luka on the floor, they were still losing by double digits. That game when Luka Doncic and Austin Reeves got hurt in Oklahoma City April 2nd, before they were hurt, they're already trailing by 31 points. So that, again, just illustrates the Thunder have very little weaknesses. They complement each other well, and they can exploit any little vulnerability that the other team has.
1: Mark Medina, our Fox Sports Radio NBA insider, is joining us. Mark was in the building for Oklahoma City's Game 3 win over the Lakers on Saturday night. Mark, listen, the Lakers, technically the season is not done. They would obviously, you know, need to win four straight here just to survive this round. But going into the offseason, I don't want to say what are the moves, but I guess I would just start bluntly with LeBron James. You know, Jamar and I were on that Saturday when he signed that extension, $53 million, somewhere in that ballpark, you know, fully guaranteed, you know, veteran max, whatever. I bring it up because at that time, it felt pretty certain that this was going to be his last year in Los Angeles. Fast forward, to his credit, he's been phenomenal in these playoffs. Other guys haven't lived up to expectations. I assume he's going to be back, but I guess my question is, does he take a pay cut? I know no one knows for sure, but clearly, I don't want to speak clearly. I'm just going to ask you, LeBron James, is he definitively back with this team? And then how do they maneuver and build a team around him, Luka Doncic, the pieces that they have? Because to your point, you know, again, not having Luka Doncic, I understand, but they're clearly not in the same category as OKC.
0: Yeah, no doubt. Well, to go back to LeBron when you're mentioning the distinction here, he didn't have an extension. He just exercised his player option.
1: Okay, fair.
0: But that in and out of itself was very revealing that the Lakers and him didn't agree to an extension, let him go the final year of his contract, potentially being a free agent. I think that's why there was all this talk that this is his final year with the Lakers, and it seemed like that was the inevitable outcome, especially when you saw the early struggles with his own injuries, with the team's play. And then, you know, when reports came out about Jeannie Buss's apparent frustration with his attempted influence within the organization, it seemed like through all those different steps, it was inevitable this is LeBron's final season. Now, with the Lakers, now I don't think it's as clear cut, but it's not guaranteed. So what does this look like? Well, assuming that whether the Lakers lose on Monday or if they, you know, buy a game and then they lose an OKC Wednesday game five, the first order of business is Austin Reeves. He's going to likely opt out of his player option. And even though he's been up and down in the playoffs, I think the Lakers have concluded they're better off keeping him than letting him walk because he is a good player. He meshes really well with Luka Doncic, but the conversation will be, okay, what does this contract look like? Maybe not a max, but is there a good number that everyone feels respected with Austin's camp, as well as just the ability to still construct a good roster? And then with LeBron, I think that both sides are open toward a reunion, but it's not only going to come down to the money, because it's not going to be $52 million as it was this season.

0: negotiating.
1: Yeah, right.
0: I mean, look, like, guys are usually 100% right when they take issues with calls, but to then suggest that that's what decided the outcome of a game, let alone a playoff series, one, it's usually incredibly inaccurate, and two, it's just very tone deaf and disrespectful to the opponent you played, as well as, you know, evading any sort of accountability.
2: Last one for me, Mark. Mark Medina, our Fox Sports Radio NBA insider, joining us. NBA draft lottery tomorrow. I know it's not unanimous like last year. That Cooper Flagg, I know nothing's unanimous, but, you know, it felt going in. We knew Cooper Flagg was going number one. The buzz is with A.J. DeBonta. But we'll just ask you, is there a team or a spot that benefits the NBA the most to end up with the number one pick? And it could be Indy, who of course was, you know, a game away from winning a title last year. Is there anything that maybe if the league office had their druthers, they'd be happy to have fill in the blank team get the number one pick?
0: Well, I guess technically, if we're going to go down that route, the Warriors, right? Like, they somehow, some way get the top pick. That's unlikely going to happen because they're on.
3: Yeah, if that happens, we're going to blame you.
0: Yeah. And, that would be the second iteration of, hey, this isn't fair. How could this dynasty team that breaks the Bulls regular season record get Kevin Durant the next season? But I think with what we've seen with the NBA, they're not above any sort of problems. They have a lot of things to address. But from a purely financial standpoint, with these media rights deals and as well as value of franchises and how they are sold, I think they're past the previous era of, oh, you know what? It's really good if a big market gets it versus a small market. What they need to have, though, is at least a well-run organization to then showcase that superstar player. But I think when you're looking at the actual teams and fits, usually, and you know this better than anyone, Aaron, like it's usually the adage of you take best talent over actual need. But because you're looking at Cameron Boozer and I think A.J. DeBonta, most specifically over Darren Peterson, Boozer is considered a ready-to-win-now player.
3: Right.
0: And DeBonta is considered the best player, but is, I wouldn't say a project because he's really good, but it would take maybe an extra year or two. And so with that, say the Pacers get the top pick, I could see that Boozer is a more natural fit, because the reason the Pacers were in the lottery and have good odds to win is Tyrese Haliburton injured his Achilles, and they're only a season removed from the finals. And so they still have, you know, that core in place to immediately jump right back. But as far as everything else, I think it's almost a mute point. And I can tell you, I'm not going to be in the draft room tomorrow, but I've been there when I was covering the Lakers during the rebuilding years. There's no weird shenanigans that happens. They take everyone's electronics. They show all these witnesses, including reporters, the order of the combination ping pong balls. We know what the combinations have to be for certain teams. And so there's certainly no foul play, no frozen envelopes or any secret heists that, you know, give you a reminder of the Dark Knight opening scene with the bank.
3: That's what's still one of the greatest scenes in the history of cinema.
0: No doubt.
3: Tremendous. By the way, I was going to ask this. We talked about it earlier. If you gave Adam Silver truth serum, does he want Knicks Spurs in the finals so that he gets Wemby plus the market of the Knicks? Because I tend to believe that the way the Thunder play, and just kind of the way that they're more of a lunch pail team than they are a pizzazz flash team, and they do, you know, the fouling, and that becomes a storyline that I'm sure Adam Silver doesn't want to be all through the finals. Do you think that he wants 22-year-old Wembanyama against that New York market? Is that the best way for the NBA to draw momentum if they had their druthers?
0: Yeah, I could see it, because you have the Knicks. They're obviously a big market. They haven't, you know, won a championship since the 70s. And the Spurs, they have an international phenom talent. So it hits both buckets of big domestic market in the U.S., bigger international market in Europe. The Thunder, it almost reminds me of how the Spurs were in the early 2000s, where the NBA had an appreciation for them. Because of how well run they were, and they represented how to do everything correctly as far as coaching, front office, assembling talent, developing talent, who the right superstars are as far as just their talent and

0: or team mindset, but they weren't ratings draws. So it goes back to what David Stern, the former NBA commissioner, would famously say during the 80s that what his ideal NBA finals was Lakers versus Lakers.
1: Yeah, so that's a great line.
0: I don't think Adam Silver will say that out loud as David Stern did back in the day, but no doubt they would certainly love that matchup for obvious reasons.
1: He is our Fox Sports Radio NBA insider, Mark Medina. You can follow him on Twitter at MarkG_Medina. Hearing him a lot this time of year. There's no one more trusted on our airwaves on all things NBA. So, Mark, we appreciate you. Get some rest. Two more games plus a NBA draft lottery on Sunday. Thank you, Mark. We appreciate your time.
0: Aaron, Jason, appreciate you guys. Always fun.
1: Always fun when Mark Medina joins us again. Make sure to follow him at MarkG_Medina. Mark mentioned the NBA draft lottery. We mentioned the NBA draft lottery. It's coming up on Sunday. And I'll tell you what, I think I already know who's going to win. We'll discuss that next. Fox Sports Radio.
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19: 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Bernie Fratto of the Bernie Fratto Show follows us in 33 minutes. Cannot wait to hear what Bernie has to say. J-Mart, want to talk NBA draft lottery in half a second. Before we do, so listen, I think we've all used YouTube before. And, you know, one of the features of YouTube is recommended videos for you. I was just on YouTube. One recommended video for me. I think Shannon Sharp might be listening to Fox Sports Radio because the recommended video, Shannon Sharp livid with DeAndre Ayton, useless 7-foot body, can't score, rebound, nothing, game 3 recap. That is the actual title of this video via Nightcap Shannon Sharp. Shannon Sharp livid with DeAndre Ayton, useless 7-foot body, can't score, rebound, nothing, game 3 recap. So, you and Shannon Sharp are on fire tonight with the DeAndre and stuff because, I mean, this guy's taking heat, but he deserves it. So,
22: well, you know what else the Ayton thing does for Shannon Sharp?
19: Oh, it makes LeBron the hero,
22: exactly,
19: the saving hero. So,
22: yes.
19: All right, real quick, do want to talk about one basketball topic. Speaking of the association, Sunday is the NBA draft lottery. And what I want to do is talk a little bit about the NBA draft lottery, and I want to do it under the context of this. We've told them.

0: Erica this a million times, but Jason Martin and I were on air when Luka Doncic was traded to the Los Angeles Lakers. Didn't make sense at the time, still doesn't make sense, whatever. And it sure did feel suspicious that just months later, in the NBA draft lottery, the Dallas Mavericks just so happened to get the number one pick after they gift wrapped one of the best players in the NBA to the Los Angeles Lakers. It was the latest of a lot of very questionable things going on in the NBA draft lottery. By the way, I'll also mention this. Spurs barely missed the playoffs last year, somehow end up with the number two pick in the draft. They get Dylan Harper. So, it happened. J-Mart, there's just been too many examples. Derrick Rose happens to be the number one. You know, the Bulls get the number one pick the year. Derrick Rose happens to go number one. Cleveland with LeBron. Cleveland, by the way, the year after LeBron leaves, just so happens to get the number one pick. Oh, by the way, the year he's coming back to Cleveland, they get the number one pick. New Orleans, after they trade Chris Paul, gets the number one pick. New Orleans, after they trade Anthony Davis, gets the number one pick. It's all a little too suspicious. So, Mary has given us a
1: very
0: little
1: music. Very convenient, we'll say that.
0: Yes, very convenient. We won't do the X-Files music tonight, but we will say this. Feels like the NBA seems to like to hand select where their future stars go. I don't want to say the NBA lottery is rigged, but it might be. And if it is, who will get the number one pick tomorrow?
1: So Medina went with Golden State. They have, I think, a 4% chance somewhere in that neighborhood, maybe even less. I'm going to go a different route. I'm going to say it's Miami.
0: Ooh, why is that?
1: And the reason why is because they've been, at least the last time I looked, the leader in the Giannis Antetokounmpo sweepstakes.
0: Oh, I like that.
1: So if I'm the league and I'm wanting to do something, first off, the league loves going to Miami. All the media love going to Miami. We know what that city is, everything else. So what if you get Giannis and then you grab A.J. DeBonsa to go along with him, and that's your new kind of power team in the East to go against the returning Halliburton Pacers, what we've already seen with the Knicks. Miami just kind of being irrelevant right now, but if they win the lottery, then Giannis is probably going to be much more likely to want to go there. And they're one of the two or three favorites, if not the favorite, to land them, at least based on the odds that I've seen. So that's why I would go with Miami.
0: My only argument would be, wouldn't Milwaukee want the number one pick in a trade for Giannis?
1: Yeah, I mean, and maybe you can't do both. I don't know.
0: Yeah.
1: But I guess my only thinking, though, is just like, have they blown their leverage with Giannis?
0: True.
1: With how some of this has gone down the stretch of the season. Like, are they able to control this from their end the way that, you know, we would say on paper, yes, but in reality, that's not always the way it plays out. So, you know, all these parties have to agree and all this other kind of stuff. So maybe not. But I think if you're the NBA, get Giannis and get the number one pick in Miami, you're in pretty good shape.
0: Yeah, and I think there are pieces that would intrigue Milwaukee, maybe a Tyler Hero, somebody like that. So I have a couple opinions, but Brandon Deutsch, if the lottery was to be rigged, because it just so happens that it always seems like the team that needs the number one pick the most or it's most beneficial to the league ends up getting it, who would you say is going to get it? Be Deutsch.
2: I have two teams, but the first one off the top of my head is Dallas. And I know it was rigged for them last year again.
1: I definitely thought of that.
2: But they love to make these super teams in the West. And the West is deep, so I personally, selfishly hope it's an Eastern Conference team that gets the number one pick. But Dallas, I mean, imagine if they could pair DeBanso with, or Peterson with Flagg. It would probably be Peterson if that's the pick. Or even, let's say Dallas even gets the sixth pick and gets Acuff. You know, like that. I mean, this is going to be box office. Another team that I think is going under the radar, maybe because they canceled Magic City Monday, but they just they just were in the playoffs. They took two games off the Knicks, and not only could they get the number one pick for New Orleans, if Milwaukee wins the draft lottery, they get Milwaukee's pick via pick swap, which I found out today after I posted a video that Milwaukee, I would love them to get the number one pick. Then people were cooking me in the comments, hey, Atlanta would ask for that pick if it ends up inevitably being the first pick. So I'm just saying, I think Atlanta could be an interesting team there too, just because of how good they are. they could also do it. So I'm going to say Atlanta or Dallas.

0: the fact that my entire life, Atlanta has never really been able to put together a good NBA team is kind of...
1: All they
0: had
1: to do is get rid of Trae Young.
0: Well, it's kind of mind-boggling. Like, you know, there are a lot of disadvantages that a lot of cities have in terms of building teams and getting free agents. Atlanta, and I've actually not really spent very much time in Atlanta, but, you know, I hear enough to know. What's that? What is it?
1: I lived there for a couple of years.
0: Doesn't strike me as a place that'd be hard to get young single men to want to move to. I'm not saying all free agents are young and single men, so to be fair, doesn't feel like a hard place to get free agents to.
2: They also just traded their franchise player, if you want to go in that direction. Like, yeah,
0: Jalen Johnson's a franchise player.
2: Well, for me, before Jalen Johnson. If you want to go down like, oh, LeBron, you know, came back and the number one pick was
0: Kyrie,
2: like, okay, Dallas trades Luka, then it's Cooper Flagg. Who's, you know, none of these teams have traded their franchise player, I guess, that are in this lottery besides them.
1: Aaron, lest you forget that Jeff Teague, Paul Millsap.
0: That's right.
1: Number one seeded Hawks team from a handful of years
0: ago.
1: Kyle
0: Korver, I believe, was on that team,
1: that's
0: right. That was the classic, like... They won 67 games in the regular season. They could do this. Oh, no. The other team has LeBron James.
2: I think that team created the word fraudulent team on, on Twitter.
1: Well, that team and the Donovan Mitchell number one seed Utah Jazz team.
2: Oh, God. All of
1: from
2: them.
1: From like 5 years ago.
2: They all choked each year, Rudy and him.
0: By the way, very quickly, I feel if I could bet on this, 100% certain that the Utah Jazz will not get the number one pick. They literally changed the tanking rules because of the Utah Jazz. So, like, normally you'd say, okay, number one player in the draft from BYU, played a year of high school ball in Utah, seems to like it, would be a nice franchise star for an organization that probably deserves it. Adam Silver's going to throw his weight around. So I think there are two obvious answers different than the ones that you guys gave. If Adam Silver were to hypothetically rig the NBA draft lottery, he'd never do such a thing except for literally every year. I think it's one of two. The obvious one to me is what Mark Medina said, the Golden State Warriors. Golden State.
1: Yes, it is.
0: Yes, and I'll just lay out the obvious. Steph Curry, how do you get him another super? Or how long is this window going to last? Jimmy Butler's coming off a torn ACL. Is it over? Oh, Steve Kerr just so happens to sign a two-year extension, right? I mean, I will tell you this. I will melt down on social media. If Steve Kerr signs the two-year extension and then they get the number one pick tomorrow, I'm sorry. Get the conspiracy theory going on. Get the tinfoil hat on. So that's one. Before I give you my second one, thank you, Mary, because you're darn right. It's all just one big coincidence. But first of all, I'll start with you, J-Mart. I mean, come on. If the Golden State Warriors get the number one pick, you can leave it on, Mary. It's okay. I mean, Adam Silver's led us down this road. If the Golden State Warriors get this number one pick, I mean, the entire integrity of this thing is just blown up. Am I crazy, J-Mart, for saying that?
1: I mean, I said when Medina said it, I was like, make sure we cut that audio because if it happens, I think we're looking at another scam. And yes. I say another because I think it will reveal that the past has been a little bit less than above board as well. There's too much money to leave this thing to chance. Now, if Dallas were to get it again, to Deutsch's point, you know the Mavs don't control their first round pick again until 2030 because of deals that they've made. So this is their last chance to like put a draft pick with Cooper Flagg. So I do think there's a little bit of smoke to that fire. Plus, again, that trade and just everything that's kind of centered around it and everything that's happened in Dallas since. I think Golden State is probably, let's give Steph Curry something. Let's give him something interesting other than Draymond Green running his mouth on television. Let's do something else. And I do think there is something to the idea that Kerr signed that extension for 2 years, which could easily coincide with the last 2 years of Steph Curry's career, too. I could see him moving on and playing golf a lot more often in a couple of years as well. So do we want to make this thing interesting? I think Golden State might be the – I think Golden State and Miami, and if it ended up being Giannis getting there and they still kept that one pick somehow, then I –

0: I would really start to smell something fishy.
1: I will give you one more, just for the sake of argument. And Deutsch, correct me
0: Washington.
1: Well, no. The NBA doesn't seem to prioritize
0: the answer
1: them.
0: Is no.
1: Yes. So this is the other one I was thinking of. And Deutsch, correct me if I'm wrong on this. The Clippers pick, if it is a top four pick, goes to the Pacers, right?
2: Yeah, but if it's the fifth pick, it's the Los Angeles Clippers, and the Pacers don't get a selection.
1: Yes. So I guess it's not really conspiracy theory-ish, but the NBA, I mean, you don't want to reward the Los Angeles Clippers in any way based on the Kawhi Leonard, what is it, Accenture? Whatever the thing is, the trees that he's getting paid $50 million to endorse.
2: Aspiration.
1: Aspiration, that's what it is.
3: Yep. Yes, I think it's Accenture is a financial company.
1: Okay.
2: For all we know, it could be Accenture. We don't know.
1: It's 129. Oh, my goodness. All right, I'll tell you what. This was a fun segment. We have totally gone way too long, and DeSager needs to give us one more update. I'm so sorry. I didn't know it was 140 Eastern time. I'm sorry, DeSager.
4: Trade deadline deal was for Ivica Zubac in February, and so the Clippers get the first-round pick if it's 5-9 tomorrow, and the draft lottery selects the first four picks. After that, it goes by your record. So it is a weighted lottery. Just because Washington was the worst doesn't mean they have a better theoretical chance. Washington, Indiana, Brooklyn, all at 14% odds to win the lottery. Then Utah and Sacramento at 11.5% odds. And as for the people that will be on stage tomorrow representing various teams, for Washington, it'll be John Wall. For Brooklyn, it'll be Vince Carter. And for Oklahoma City, Nick Collison on stage. For Miami, Alonzo Mourning, and so forth. NBA draft lottery is Sunday, and about 75 players were invited to the draft combine, which is next week in Chicago. The actual first round of the draft is June 23rd. And yes, Steve Kerr, still coach of Golden State, re-signs a two-year deal. Warriors have just one 50-win season in the last 7 years. That was a championship season, 2022. He's reportedly still the highest-paid coach in the league. They've won a second-round series just one time in the last 7 years. Two NBA playoff games coming up Sunday. There were two on the Saturday schedule. Oklahoma City leads 3-0 after beating the Lakers in L.A. 131-108. Thunder outscored L.A. by 25 in the second half. A.J. Mitchell, 24 points, 10 assists, no turnovers. So OKC now 7-0 this postseason, undefeated head-to-head against the Lakers still this season. Shai Gilgeous-Alexander, 23 points, 9 assists. For LA in defeat, Rui Hachimura, 21 points. He's had a great postseason, including from long distance. Cleveland down 2-1 now after a home win against Detroit today, 116-109. Donovan Mitchell, 35 points. The Cavs shot 58% from the floor. For the Pistons, Cade Cunningham, a triple-double, but 8 turnovers as well. Cavs are 5-0 at home this postseason. The next game in Cleveland on Monday. In the WNBA, 4 season openers and the 4 road teams were the 4 winners, including Dallas at Indiana, 107-104. NHL, Carolina completed a 4-game sweep, winning in overtime at Philadelphia, 3-2. Carolina also swept its first round series. Minnesota, 5-1 winner against Colorado. Avs lead 2-1 now. In Major League Soccer, Portland 6-0 over Kansas City. IndyCar race to Christian Lundgaard, and NASCAR is on FS1 again the next couple of Sundays. And I did see this note from Associated Press. You may remember that Bill Belichick's Patriots set the NFL record winning a division title 11 years in a row, but the record for the 4 major sports, Bobby Cox's Atlanta Braves, 14 years in a row winning a division title. Through 2005, they did so, and won the World Series 1995. The Hall of Fame manager, Bobby Cox, passed away at the age of 84. He won more than 2,500 games in his nearly 30-year career. The Braves dominated the Dodgers in L.A. 7-2 tonight. Spencer Strider over Blake Snell, who is making his season debut after the sore shoulder. 77 pitches thrown in his 3 innings. Dodgers shortstop Mookie Betts at AAA rehab tonight had a hit, a walk, and a run scored. Milwaukee scored 2 in the bottom of the 10th to beat the Yankees 4-3. Minnesota, despite 2 hits tonight, won 2-1 in 11 innings at Cleveland. Texas ended the Cubs' 10-game winning streak 6-0. Tampa Bay at Boston rained out. Reds ended an 8-game losing streak 3-1 over Houston.

0: Thank you very much, Steve DeSager. DeSager, have a great evening. We will see you on Sunday with Mark Willardy from Salam, Arnie Spanier, and Chris Plank. This is Aaron Torres, Jason Martin. We're taking you up till 2 a.m. Eastern. One segment left. Fox Sports Radio.
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0: Welcome back, everybody. 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Aaron Torres. Jason Martin, we are live from the Fox Sports Radio studios. Less than 10 minutes from now, Bernie Fratto of the Bernie Fratto Show follows us. Cannot wait to hear what Bernie has to say about a busy night in sports. Lakers take game, or Lakers take, Lakers fall in game three to fall down 0-3 in the series against the Oklahoma City Thunder. Cleveland and Detroit played with Cleveland getting the victory, cut that series deficit to 2-1. Knicks and Philadelphia on Sunday, Knicks up 3-0, and Minnesota trails San Antonio 2-1 in their series. Should mention, if you missed any of tonight's show, we had a doozy of a show. You're going to want to download the podcast. We talked Diana Rossini and Mike Vrabel. We talked Lakers. We talked OKC. We talked all things sports. Just search Fox Sports Radio wherever you get your podcast. Right after the show, today's podcast will be posted. Be sure to follow the podcast, rate it 5 stars. You can even provide a review. Again, just search Fox Sports Radio wherever you get your podcast, and you'll find today's show posted after we get off air. J-Mart, couple things to wrap on. One, to put a little bow on a story that we talked about earlier in the show, the passing of Bobby Cox. Just minutes ago, Chipper Jones did release a statement. Braves icon, Hall of Famer. Haven't posted on social media in quite some time, but can't stay quiet in this time of loss. I won't read the whole thing, but he said, I'm struggling to tell all what Bobby Cox meant to me and so many others in Braves country. He was the leader of men, a second father to so many Atlanta Braves through the years. I'm so sad today, but as I sit here watching my two youngest boys play in their championship games, I can't help but shout the same things he did from the corner of the dugout. He went on about his legacy, this and that. We don't have to end on a sad note necessarily, but Bobby Cox, an absolute baseball legend, and as I said a minute ago, a guy that I grew up watching quite a bit, passed away on Saturday at the age of 84.
1: Did you see what Freddie Freeman said after the game
0: I
1: tonight?
0: I did, yeah.
1: It's really impressive as well. Just talking about, yeah, I mean, he got thrown out a lot of games and all that kind of stuff, but he was kind of an old school manager, and he managed for a long time. So, I mean, he had that kind of, that was just part of it. It's probably a lot of gamesmanship and all that, but it talked about his love and support and all this. So Freddie Freeman after the game basically just said, look, that dude continually gave me at-bats before I really deserved them, before I earned them, he felt like, and that, you know, Cox was there for him when he didn't have confidence, when he was anxious, when there was nervousness out there, and that, you know, he has a framed Bobby Cox signed jersey in his house in Atlanta, and just how devastated he was about it all. Like, you can hear it. You talk about Chipper Jones' statement. You're going to hear this from all these Braves. There's going to be a lot of great stories told. One thing about baseball is the stories that are told by the personalities in the sport and the guys that do it best, the Kirk Jens and the Verducci's and guys like that. There's going to be some awesome stuff coming in the next few days. I would urge you, you know, we get down in the dumps and we read a lot of salacious tabloid kind of stuff. This is going to be some really good stuff to try to find wherever you're subscribed, whatever information you're getting. There's probably going to be a lot of good stuff in the next few days.
0: Crazy stat, Bobby Cox, 14 straight yes. NL East division titles. It is worth noting, 94, there was no playoffs. They were in second place when the season ended because of the strike. But Bobby Cox passes away, 14 straight division titles, and of course that 1995 World Series win over the Cleveland Indians. Tell you what, we got to get out of here. First of all, great to have you back, J-Mart. Pleasure, privilege, happy to have you back. And thank you to Arnie Spanier, who was in the last two weeks. Thank you to you, J-Mart. Thank you to the crew, Mary, producer Brandon, Steve DeSager. For Jason Martin, I'm Aaron Torres. Make sure to download the podcast. Fun episode today. You know what else is fun? Bernie Fratto. He is coming up next. Fox Sports Radio.
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0: Hey folks, it's Joe, and you have heard me talk several times about my time in the classroom here in Lafayette Parish being a teacher, and throughout those years had come across students who had been
1: You know, for instance, Draymond found out for the 47,000th time when keeping it real goes terribly wrong. Draymond, I don't agree with Rob Parker. I think Draymond was reaching for a laugh line, but he's so clunky and continues to prove to me he doesn't belong on TV, doesn't deserve a job in television, he doesn't know what the hell he's doing. I'm going to get into that later and the beef between him and Chuck. I'm calling this new tournament the Spirit of 76. And I know people are losing their minds and their heads exploding. But every single time that the March Madness tournament has expanded, by every metric, things get better. And you know you'll be watching, don't lie. That Heavenly Thursday you look forward to is not going to become a Heavenly 72 Hours. We're going to get into that later. We'll let the decision, what it means. They got 50 million reasons. You know you'll be watching. Just hold off on that. Hold off on that for now. Because what happened earlier this evening causes me and my brain to go into overload. Imagine you're a basketball team and you had 31 assists. Okay, let's try that again in English. Assists. And still lost by 23. You made 47% of your three-pointers. Still lost by 23. You made 14 three-pointers. Not bad for an NBA game. Still lost by 23. He had six players scoring double digits, still lost by 23. You know how many times the Lakers have lost when they pass for 31 assists, hit 47% from behind, area code three, make 14 threes, and have six guys scoring double figures? Never happened. Courtesy of my good man, Dr. Doug, who's a great statistician amongst being a great doctor. You know, we used to have a saying in Detroit all the years we were on the air, you're never going to like the way you're going to lose. You're never going to like the way you're going to lose. And it's really sort of a shame that the Lakers and the playoffs and the NBA playoff games were 24 minutes. Otherwise, we'd have a hell of a story. The Lakers would be up 2-1 in the series. So trust me, we're going to get to Draymond. And we're going to get to the new March Madness tournament and Bobby Cox and everything. But I'd be remiss based on the way the Lakers lost if we didn't honestly take a look at this and ascertain we have a developing story. The Lakers are a franchise of eras. You've heard me say it. 17 titles. Yeah, I know Boston's got 18, but they got two in the last 26 years. The Lakers have six in the last 26 years. 17 titles. This era goes back to Minneapolis, starting in 1947, for 11 years, led by the great George Mikan. They won five championships in six seasons. They moved to Los Angeles, the logo, Jerry West, for 15 years until 1973. Elgin Baylor, Wilt Chamberlain, they won a championship in 72. The Showtime Lakers, the era that I'm most familiar with. I was there, courtside, all season, had full access to the Forum. Used to talk to Magic all the time. Incredible. Before Magic got there, Kareem was a punchline in a movie. Nine finals in 12 years, five NBA championships. Those were the Showtime Lakers. In 96, a kid named Kobe comes along. Then they acquire Shaquille O'Neal. And guided by Phil Jackson, they won three consecutive championships. Then you had the Kobe and Paul Gasol era that continued. They won more two titles in 09 and 2010. Then LeBron James comes along and Anthony Davis, and they won a title in 2020. They're a Hollywood legacy. They have a celebrity presence. They have Showtime flair, a long tradition of star players and championships. And now they have Luka, who's missed 50 games in the last two seasons. 256 in his career. He's an old 26. I'm telling you, I said it tonight. I signed on the air 90 minutes after the Lakers acquired Luka, and I said, someday someone's going to have to apologize to Nico Harrison. He saved the Mavs $480 million. Here's the problem. If you're objective, you can't say the Lakers had a bad year. If you'd have told me that in October they'd have won 50-plus games, won a playoff round, and it tried to compete against the OKC Thunder, we know where this is going. It's going to be OKC and San Antonio in the final, in the conference finals. San Antonio's not ready to beat them yet. Then I think it's going to be the Knicks and OKC, and that's going to probably be fun to watch. Some people might not watch it.

will like it. But could this be the new normal for the Lakers? Think about it. Have a good season, sell out every night, stay in the news, be relevant, but you get knocked out in the first or second round. Okay? I mean, is that the new normal? You're not winning a championship with Luka. The Lakers have a hell of a dilemma, okay? And I will say this about LeBron James. He played his tail off in these playoffs, and they're going to end up 4-6. He brought a physical attitude. He brought leadership. He brought everything he could humanly bring with what he's got left in the tank. And damn near will the Lakers to at least be respectable against a team that played the Lakers 7 times this year, beat it by an average margin of 25 points, and have beaten them in all 3 playoff games by 59. No beef with LeBron. I don't care for him and the way he carries himself and the phony crap he does, but put him on 94 feet. And there's an old saying, one of my friend general managers in Major League Baseball used to say, before he would trade a player, he'd say, well, I'm not sure if I want him back, but I don't know if I want to still have to play against him. So here's the Lakers' dilemma. I have good sources, too. I am told the Lakers will probably sign Austin Reeves on a 5-year deal for $240 million. Will they try to get him for less? Maybe. But someone else is going to offer him that. That's the world of the NBA we're in right now. I'm also told by good sources that I believe, now having confirmed it with a second and third source, so take this with a grain of salt, that I believe, it's an opinion, that LeBron will be offered a 2-year contract with the Lakers for approximately $49 million. Not per season, for the 2 years, which would mean a 50% pay cut. You add those two together and you got Luka, who the hell else are you going to go out and get? I know everybody's cracking on DeAndre Ayton, but what the hell? I mean, you knew that going in, so don't act like you didn't know it. If you bought a used car that breaks down on the side of the road and it breaks down, you could act surprised. He played okay. He had his moments. But you got him on the cheap. You got him for like $8 million. In this man's NBA, that's a $180. Who else are you going to get if you don't have DeAndre? I like Rui Hachimura. I like several of the Lakers players. They tried. But you have a hell of a dilemma. And the dilemma is quite simple. And that is this. If you don't bring back the big three, LeBron, Reeves, and Jordan, you're stuck with Luka. You're stuck. What a nightmare seeing him there on the sidelines. He's 26 years old. Supposed to be in the shape of his life. Lost weight. I don't care how much weight he loses. He can't guard a parked car. And when he's on the floor, he's got to have the ball in his hands, or he's just not effective. LeBron doesn't have to have the ball in his hands to be effective. Austin Reeves does. Now, LeBron is a lot more effective with the ball in his hands. So you got 3 guys, 1 basketball. Okay? Luke Kennard's not bad with the ball in his hands. Give it up to Rui. Give it up to Marcus Smart. Give it up to J.J. Redick for putting this ragtag group and trying to compete and actually winning a playoff series. You've got a dilemma. You either bring back the big three and give yourself a chance to be relevant next year. You give yourself the best chance. It's like Rob and I used to joke in Detroit. The Lions will bring back Matt Stafford. It gives you the best chance to go 7-9 every year. I think the Lakers like selling out every night. I think they like printing lots of money. And they're doing that. I don't think LeBron really wants to go to Cleveland. And I don't think they want him. And stop it with the Golden State stuff. Why? He's settled in Los Angeles. He's going to start playing the back nine of his life. He's got gas in the tank. He wants to play more. As long as you're willing to sell your soul and say you're not going to win a championship with this iteration of the Lakers anymore, with this era of the Lakers, if they win a championship, I will sign on and say congratulations. Here's how they did it. I was wrong. I got no problem with that. None. But it ain't going to happen. Might be a midnight hour topic. Think about it. Because the ready-made excuse is there. Well, we didn't have Luka. Okay. What if they would have had Luka? What would the difference have been? Instead of losing by a cumulative 59 points, maybe you lose by a cumulative 31 points. Or maybe you sweep all 3 games. Or maybe you go 2-1. Or maybe you're just whistling Dixie. Okay. Seriously. You think Luka would have made a difference? Did it? Okay, I'm stammering now because of the silliness this has become.
This is where the Lakers have backed.

0: But this is who they are now. They're not Showtime anymore. They're not a championship team anymore, but they are the Lakers. And they are going to get a lot of lift from that for years to come because they're the Lakers. And they've been managed to pull a rabbit out of their hat many times. But I don't know how they do it this time. Who the hell is out there? Please don't tell me. And you remember, we're in a salary cap with tight aprons. Would you really want Giannis? He's 2-12 in his last 14 playoff games. He couldn't elevate Milwaukee. And he's going out in not looking good. Or maybe he stays in Milwaukee. Who the hell knows? Who the hell cares? But this, don't try to put together a fantasy team. Okay. Yeah, sure. You can say, well, the Lakers are just a couple of players away. Sure they are. Magic Johnson and James Worthy. Well, they're just a couple players away. Sure they are. Kobe and Pau Gasol. And they're not walking through that door. Coming up, I'm calling it the Spirit of 76. We're going to get to the NBA takeaways on what happened Saturday, but you already know. You already know. The Pistons and Cleveland, that's donezo. Okay. Cleveland held serve at home today. James Harden hit a bomb. God bless him. There's Mr. October, James Harden. He's really Mr. October because that's where the hopes are. But he's not Mr. May. Dave Winfield was Mr. May. Reggie Jackson was Mr. October. Remember when George Steinbrenner did that? So you already know what the hell happened, okay? San Antonio held off Minnesota because they're better. They're better. And they're going to close that series out. Pistons will close out Cleveland. And I think New York's Philadelphia's dead. They just haven't had time to lie down yet. So there's not a whole hell of a lot to talk about there. But I got to tell you, this going to 76 teams, it's cracking me up how people's heads are exploding. So allow me to open up the window and let in some fresh air and clear the smoke and get back to planet Earth and why the NCAA did this and why you know you'll be watching, all right, and what history tells us as to why you'll be watching. By the way, speaking of watching, be sure to subscribe to the Fox Sports Radio YouTube channel. 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I'm Bernie Fratto. We're just getting started. We're coming to you live from the Las Vegas Fox Sports Radio studios. 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

0: 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And I'm here with David Owens of Gifting Grace Project to talk a little bit about the work they do assisting kids in Lafayette who are experiencing the same thing.
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We'll take you up to 3 a.m. Pacific, 6 a.m. Eastern. Just get started. Man, I got so much tonight. I might have to text my boss, Scott Shapiro, and say, Scott, I need 8 hours tonight. I need 8, man. I'll just go right through. I got plenty of piss and vinegar. If you're listening, Scott, yeah, I might just go 8 hours. All right. Let me know what you think about that. I'm going to tell you what I think about this. I'm driving down the road. Every now and then I'll sample a little radio. Pretty much anybody can be in radio these days. Anybody. Even if you just fog up a mirror, you can be in radio. Even if you can't fog up a mirror, I can prove it. I hear people in radio. I don't think they could fog up a mirror. I'm driving down the road the other day. This was a local station here in Vegas. And I hear a couple of fine gentlemen. And one guy's trying to talk to the other. The other guy's not paying attention. He readily admits. He goes, oh, he's busy ordering protein bars on Amazon during his radio show. Yeah, it's what I call dedication. And he heard about the expansion, the March Madness expansion, which I'm now calling the Spirit of 76. And he said he offered a really intelligent, you know, I'm only in favor of adding legit teams who could win it. If you're going to expand, just add legit teams who can win it. Hello? Hello? If you reduce this to a 32-team tournament today, 24 of the 32 would have no chance. So that statement is brain-dead horse pucky. Now, every year they've been threatening to do this.

Let me give you a quick walk down memory lane to give you some perspective. In 1975, the tournament expanded to 32 teams. That was John Wooden's last championship at UCLA. My good dear friend Dave Myers, God rest his soul, was a senior on that team before being drafted by the Lakers and traded to the Milwaukee Bucks for some guy named Kareem Abdul-Jabbar, but I digress. That allowed multiple teams for conference for the first time to get into the tournament. Well, they liked it. More people watched. 4 years later in 79, yeah, that was the Magic Bird final game. The tournament expanded to 40 teams. The very next year, UCLA and Louisville in the finals, Daryl Griffith, Larry Brown took a shocking UCLA team to the final game. They expanded to 48. So within 5 years, they went from 32 to 40 and 48. You know what? The tournament got bigger, better, more popular, more people watched. They made more money. 1985, they expanded to 64 teams, which essentially established the modern tournament format. All the way up to 2001, before the next expansion, they expanded to 65 teams. That created the first play-in game. 10 years after that, 68 teams, and that was what became the first four. This past week, they announced 76 teams. Starting in 2027, March Madness will expand from 68 to 76 teams. And primarily what's going to happen, they're completely transforming and renaming the current, quote, first four to something called a 12-game opening round. You know you'll be watching. Don't lie. You'll have your favorite beverage. You'll be hooked up to a blender, arguing with your buddies. That heavenly Thursday we wait for, 16 games inside of 13 hours, will now be 72 hours of heaven. See, the success of March Madness expansion, historically, it stems from an ability to basically balance more increased participation opportunities for schools and athletes, and it creates more high-stakes content for fans. Back in 1939, there was an 18 field. You jump that to 68, now 76, and the tournament has now effectively become, you know, the single championship into a premier. It's a cultural event. It's Americana. Yes, and over the years, the increased Cinderella potential has happened. George Mason was there 1 year. Butler was there a couple of years. Florida Atlantic with Dusty May, then he goes to Michigan. Okay, look, you get the point. It's provided pathways for smaller schools to give themselves a chance to achieve some national notoriety. Yeah, they have no chance of winning it, maybe. 99.8% chance they're not going to win it. So what? Get off your damn high horse. You know, VCU in 2011 with Shaka Smart went from the first four, the very first year they had the first four in the play-in game, to the final four. You know, it's also allowed the sport to grow financial and media-wise. By expanding the field, it directly increased the number of games. That provides more content for more broadcast partners like CBS Sports, Turner Sports, TNT, True TV. And oh, by the way, this is the part that makes a lot of people smile. This upcoming expansion to 76 teams is now projected to generate an additional $300 million in media rights, new media rights, and revenue over the next 6 years, $50 million per, like I said earlier. And as the number of Division I programs grow, there's now 361 Division I programs. Just, what, 10 years ago, I think there were, what, 330? So you've got an additional 18 to 20% teams that could experience the postseason. They want to do this, okay? They've managed to still preserve the format. Typically, when you expand, you add games as a player in our opening rounds. That keeps the very much hallowed and beloved and sacred Thursday to Sunday 64-team bracket. That rhythm will remain intact. You're going to have 3 days of playing games. Okay, now I'm going to give you the bracket structure. And the more you hear this, you're going to think, yeah, you're going to sound like Eddie Murphy in Trading Places. Yeah, I think I can hang with you guys for a while. Billy Ray Valentine, Capricorn.
Billy Ray.

Valentine, Capricorn. So the tournament, this tournament will now feature 24 teams playing in the opening round, formerly called the play-in, the first four. And they're going to try to prevent crossovers between automatic qualifiers and at-large teams. So the opening round, 24 teams, 12 games over 3 days, Monday, Tuesday, and Wednesday. These teams, well, first of all, you're going to start out with 12 of the lowest seeded automatic qualifiers. Okay. These are teams typically mid-major conference champions. They'll play against each other. This group, it's going to include all eight number 16 seeds and four number 15 seeds. Then you're the other 12 are going to be the 12 lowest seeded at large teams. These teams will play strictly against each other, period. That's going to impact the number 11 seed and the number 12 seed lines. So you got your 12 lowest seeded automatic qualifiers. Typically, those are mid-major conference champions. Okay, they're going to play against each other. And eight will be, you know, they'll be spread out between four number 16 seeds and four number 15 seeds. Then the 12 lowest seeded at-large teams. So like an Auburn probably would have got in this year. They would have had a chance to, I mean, maybe the NIT is probably not too keen about this. I don't know what happened to the CBI and the CIT. I guess we'll save that for another show. So the 12 lowest seeded at-large teams, you know, your major conference teams that are good like an Auburn, and Bruce Pearl, the poor guy was so pissed off. He couldn't see straight. He didn't hide that very well. These teams will also strictly play against each other, and they will form your 11 and 12 seeds. So all of a sudden, Monday to Wednesday, 24 teams, 12 games, and you'll net four 16 seeds, four 15 seeds, four 11 seeds, four 12 seeds. Then once the 12 opening round winners advance, they'll join the 52 teams. They're already waiting in the round of 64, and the traditional Thursday to Sunday opening weekend remains unchanged for both men's and women's fields. So you got that? Opening rounds, Tuesday and Wednesday, March 16th to March 17th next year. Six games in Dayton, Ohio, six games in a new city yet to be mentioned. Maybe it's a city near you. You'll have CBS, TBS, TNT, True TV, 32 automatic, 44 at large. There you have it. And you know you're going to be watching. The popularity of March Madness has always driven massive television deals. Just under $11 billion worth of television deals in the last 14 years since 2011, when they expanded to 68 teams and introduced the first four. And then conferences grow, particularly, you know, top conferences, they demand more access for their schools, and they're going to get it. This is not a bad thing, okay? And this the at-large thing, which started in 1975, you know, that allowed teams to be selected from other conferences who may have been good, but they couldn't win their conference. That was also a good thing. So, look, why do they do it? To jump to 76 teams, it's basically driven by Power Four conference influence. They want more tournament spots. This is a 2023 directive to have at least 25% of Division I teams in championships. So, look, you got it now. You got it. Well, you don't quite have it. You have 76, you have 361 teams, but you got a lot more. How about Draymond at Michigan State, right? Well, he didn't win anything there. But I want to talk quickly about the Draymond thing because he wants to be in TV, right? I'm sure you, if you didn't see it live, you saw a replay, you saw it on Twitter, you saw it somewhere. Aside from the fact that it was extremely unpleasant, uncomfortable, awkward television to watch, Draymond, nobody's talking about. It was historical. When Charles Barkley was in Houston in his 4 years, he averaged 16, 12, and 4. He averaged a double-double, including 18 and 12 during a run to the Western Conference Finals 2 years before he retired. So Draymond can recreate history, but if you're going to be on TV and you think you're keeping it real, you're going to go terribly wrong when you don't know what you were doing. Now, I've gone back and watched it 10 times. I've been doing this 31 years.

Be 32 on June 17th, June 19th, if you read my book, A View from the Chief Seats. I honestly believe Draymond was reaching for a laugh line. I ain't trying to avoid like you looked in Houston. Ha, ha, ha, ha. But he doesn't know what he's doing. So it didn't come off as a joke. And word of the wise, if you're going to tell a joke on TV where the whole world can see your mug, try not to look like you just smelled a bad fart when you said it. Wait, were we supposed to laugh at that? Are you trying to take out Chuck's knees? What are you doing here? And it came off wrong. And then Kenny Smith said, wait a minute. You're talking about Charles's 4 years in Houston? I don't think Charles was bad. He averaged a double-double, and he played hard. He wasn't the old Charles. Like I said about LeBron in this playoffs, he's really played hard. He's really been effective in doing the best he can with what he's got to work with and all the things that go along with it. Barkley was the same way, and Barkley was likable. He still is likable. So when Kenny Smith pushed back, Draymond looks at him and says, did you see it? That tells me you didn't see it, Draymond. Listen, the reason we don't solve a lot of problems in this country is because most people would rather win an argument than solve a problem. Draymond wanted to win that argument, and all he did was dig himself deeper. Did you see it? Tell me you didn't see it without telling me you didn't see it. Be specific. Now, Barkley could be self-deprecating. I suck. No, you didn't. No, you didn't. In 1997, you went to the conference finals. You didn't suck. Then Barkley, you know, told him sports are for young people. You know, you hope to have a great long career, but nobody wins when they're 37 or 38. Well, unless you're Kareem Abdul-Jabbar, he kind of did. He won two championships after 40. Yeah, he had Magic and other guys with him. So what? He did it. Here's the problem. Draymond did not take Charles Barkley's note in stride. Instead, he closed, you know, he went at Barkley. We're talking about a guy who had a 17-year career, 11-time All-Star, and likable. He took a shot. He said, I think the goal is to not look like you in a Houston Rockets uniform. And I swear to God, could I be wrong? Listen, I'm not Kreskin. You know, I'm not one of these mentalists. And I know it's against the law to practice psychology without a license. But I also know this. I trust my eyes and they tell me a lot. I think Draymond was trying to lead with a laugh line, and he blew it because he doesn't know what he's doing. Okay? And it came off bad. And that drew the look from Kenny Smith, who, by the way, was a former guard for the Houston Rockets. And he's been a longtime member of the Inside NBA family. After that, people took to social media, and they went after Draymond Green and beat him like a rented mule, okay? Fair enough. Barkley may have been far from his peak during those Houston years, but he was very effective with the Rockets. He was an All-Star one of those years, by the way. He helped lead the Rockets past their then-rival, the Seattle Supersonics, in the Western Conference semifinals, but then they lost to the Utah Jazz one series later, okay? Barkley's scoring dipped a little bit in those subsequent seasons, but he still managed to average double-digit rebounds in his final 4 years every year with the Rockets. Matter of fact, he averaged 12 rebounds. Remember, he was the round mound of rebound at Auburn, but he was effective, and he was also effective as an offensive player. And I would say that Draymond Green can't say the same in his current status with the Golden State Warriors. So, in the end, Barkley and Draymond engaged in basically a heated on-air argument. And Barkley declared the Golden State dynasty over and, you know, said it ends for every old team. And Green fired back, you know, saying you want to end up looking like him in a Houston Rockets uniform. That's your goal, really? Well, maybe you should look like him. You'd average a double-double, right? So, look. Barkley told Green, and Barkley has earned a lot of cachet in the media because he's highly entertaining, he's honest, he's authentic, which is rare these days. And he basically said, you know, you had your run, you get old, you let Clay go, you and Steph are the backside of your careers. Spot the lie. Okay?

0: again, I'll say it for the last time. Green comes back with, well, the goal is just to not look like you in a rocketry form. That's your goal? What are you doing on TV? With all due respect, okay? Apparently, these two have been going at it like Ike and Tina Turner for a lot of years. I guess Green stated that he believes Barkley's persistent criticism of him stems from his jealousy over his championship success. I have a hell of a hard time believing Barkley is jealous of anybody. He's worth hundreds of millions of dollars. He's had a great life, and he's a man of the people, okay? Draymond's not, all right? The other thing about that exchange, which made it unfortunate, and reason number 77, I don't know why Draymond deserves to be on TV. Why? Just because? Yeah, let's put him on TV just because. That exchange became personal. And it was edgy. And, you know, I think Draymond Green was not very objective. It was highly subjective. And I understand. I don't care. I guess I haven't paid enough attention. There is a longstanding feud with Draymond Green and Charles Barkley. That's my two cents on that. My conclusion is Green was wrong. Barkley, I'm in your corner. And oh, by the way, I wouldn't give Draymond Green a job at TV in front of the camera for any reason. Of course, as Dennis Miller once said, that's my opinion. I could be wrong. We're 20 minutes away from the midnight hour here in Las Vegas. You know what to do, 877-996-6369. The callers are great. I appreciate your thoughts. We got three interesting topics tonight, and I expect a disparity of opinion. And, oh, by the way, you know I like that because the most boring conversations are when everybody agrees. If two people agree on everything, only what head is doing all the thinking? Get your fingers ready, 877-996-6369. As Lee Hamilton once said, well, set up the topics of the table coming up. I'm Bernie Fratto. We're coming to you live from Las Vegas Fox Sports Radio Studios. Don't go away. 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

we're back at the Bernie Fratto Show. Fox Sports Radio, 13 minutes until the midnight hour when the clock turns midnight here in Las Vegas. Literally, figuratively, where you're at, it means you get the last word. So let's get these topics going. All right, you heard my opening monologue. I think the Lakers have a dilemma. They have tried. They've competed. Barring something I can't foresee, they'll end up these playoffs 4-6 with their future franchise guy not playing in a game. Supposed to have been in the shape of his life. They got their ready-made excuse. Well, we didn't have Luka. Not my fault. We didn't have Luka. Well, I want to ask the callers a question. 877-996-6369, 877-999-FOX. And if they would have had Luka, what do you think would have happened? You'd still be down 0-3. They might have stolen a game. They might be up to. I just want to know what you think. I don't think anything would have been different. Luka is not effective unless he has the ball in his hands. And every time he's got it in his hands, LeBron or

Austin Reaves or Luke Kennard or Rui Hachimura, they can't have the ball. And he's a massive defensive liability. But you may have a different thought. So please tell me, what do you think would have happened if they would have had Luka? Because you're going to hear it ad nauseum. They didn't have Luka. I want to hear your thoughts. All right. And I also want to hear your thoughts. And whose side are you on? Draymond's or Barkley's? I'm willing to accept and admit that I think there are people that are going to be on Draymond's side. You make your case for Draymond. He's the one with four NBA championships. It's one of the greatest dynasties ever. Fair. Considered one of the best defenders and versatile playmakers in the last 10 years. Fair. Okay. He's living in the ring, quote, ring era, where success is measured by championships. Probably more than just individual accolades. But if you're going to take Barkley's side, who I'm on, I'm talking about an all-time great superstar in an era that was loaded in the 90s, winning an MVP, being named the greatest 50 players of all time in NBA history. Even at his peak, Draymond never reached the statistical dominance that Barkley produced. Even in his later years in Houston, I'm trying not to look like you look in Houston. That's the goal? Yeah, maybe you should. You'd average 18 and 12. And by the way, there's an authenticity which I mentioned earlier about Barkley, okay? They appreciate him as a basketball player, as a human being, as an analyst. He critiques current players without punching down on their achievements. He just speaks what his observations. There is a reality to the concept of aging and decline as a professional athlete, okay? He speaks the truth. I know Barkley never won a ring. I wouldn't blame him. The guy played his ass off. You know, Ernie Banks never won one either. Neither did Ted Williams. You want me to go all day? Tony Gwynn. Somebody's out there saying, well, stick to basketball. Fine, I'll stick to basketball. You want me to do one of those goofy list shows where we give lists of all the great players that ever won an NBA title? No, let's not do that. But what we are going to do is you're going to tell me whose side you're on. I'm expecting to get at least one Draymond call, and I will not shoot you down. I invite the confrontational conversation with respect. And the truth of the matter is, as long as you bring receipts, relevant specifics, accurate information, perhaps personal history, tell me why you take Draymond's side over Barkley. So topic one, the excuse is ready made. We didn't have Luka. The Lakers didn't have Luka. What if they would have? They were still 0-7 this year against the Thunder by a 25-point margin. Oh, by the way, there was a game earlier in the year they did have Luka and LeBron, lost by 43 to the Thunder. They're nowhere near a championship. And someday, I'm telling you, they're going to be apologized to Nico Harrison. He saved the Mavericks $480 million. Now they got Masai Ujiri, a guy who helped build Toronto. All right. So that's topic one. Who do you take, Draymond or Barkley's side? Topic three, I'm going off the grid. Have you ever been in a self-driving car? Now, Waymo is just one example, okay? They're not the only ones. I hear by and large they have a good safety record. But all of a sudden, we are hearing all of these things, man. There's incidents involving the cars colliding with stationary objects like gates and chains and parked cars. One incident involving a child in Santa Monica, okay? They become confused by construction zones or blocking traffic that don't yield properly. In one instance, a vehicle in Phoenix drove onto a light rail track. I heard the story about a guy being dropped off at the airport, jumped out of his self-driving car, went to the trunk to unload his luggage, and as he exited the car took off and didn't get his luggage for two more weeks. I'm not telling you not to ride one. I'm just telling you, I'd get in one. Tell me what your thoughts are. Would you ride in a self-driving car, Waymo, or whatever, other types? Okay? I also understand there's technical issues. School bus violations. They've had some software recalls. They've been documented freezing in interceptions or stopping in the middle of the highway during a left turn or pulled over for stopping on the road for several blocks. Just stopping for no reason for several blocks. Now, again, I'm not advocating you don't ride one. I'm just saying I don't think I'm gonna. So, Luka, would it have been a difference?

0: difference if they had him? Two, who are you rooting for? Whose side are you on, Draymond or Barkley? And three, have you ever been in a self-driving car like a Waymo? I want to hear your thoughts. Or would you get in one? What am I? Maybe Bernie, you're our whip. 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
3: In the NBA Saturday, Golden State re-signed coach Steve Kerr to a two-year deal. The Warriors have just one 50-win season in the last 7 years. That was a championship season in 2022. Defending champion Oklahoma City's up 3-0 after beating the Lakers again, this time in L.A., 131-108. A.J. Mitchell, 24 points, 10 assists, no turnovers. Detroit's lead in a second-round series is 2-1 after Cleveland beat the Pistons, 116-109, 35 points for Donovan Mitchell. Cavs 5-0 at home this postseason. In the WNBA, four season openers and the road team won each of the four, including Phoenix, which dominated at champion Las Vegas, 99-66. In the NHL, another series sweep for Carolina, taking game four in overtime at Philadelphia, 3-2, Minnesota 5-1 over Colorado. I'm Steve DeSager.
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8: That's right, you heard the man. Bernie Fratto Show keeps rolling right along. My name is Bernie Fratto. We're coming to you live from the Fox Sports Radio studios here in Las Vegas. Just getting started, man. Just getting started. You know, Bobby Bowden made his head coaching debut at West Virginia back in 1970. His first game was against some guy named Lou Holtz at William & Mary, and Bowden's team prevailed 43-7. Afterward, an upset, angry Lou Holtz accused Bobby Bowden of running up the score. And Bowden looked at him and said, well, maybe you should recruit more Williams and less Marys. Maybe he should give a speech to the Lakers. They need to recruit. So what if they would have had Luka? They got their ready-made excuse. No Luka. The no-defense, ball-dominant Luka. Even though the Lakers made 47% of their shots from area code 3, 14-3, 6 players in double digits, 31 assists, still lost by 23. They're 0-3 in the series, cumulative 59 points. Oh, but what if they would have had Luka? Okay, maybe they would have lost all three only by 31 points. You tell me what you think. That's topic number one. Number two, whose side are you on? On the Draymond Charles Barkley beef. I know some people are going to take Draymond. He's got four chips, considered the one of the best defenders and playmakers. He's versatile of the last 10 years. He's living in the ring era. Barkley, though, he's an all-time great. Superstar in the era that was loaded of the 90s. His individual superiority over Draymond's obvious, and he's authentic. People appreciate Barkley. They like Barkley. They respect Barkley in a way that Draymond will never have. But you might be on Draymond's side. Number three, you heard me talking about self-driving cars. The issues they're having. I know by and large they have good safety records. But we're hearing about children getting struck in school zones. U-turns for no reason. Guy gets out of his car at LAX to get his luggage and the Waymo drives off. I'm not saying you shouldn't ride in one. I'm saying I'm never getting in one. It's time for the Midnight Hour.
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8: Lines are jammed. I'm going to get to all of you. Thanks. Just be patient. We're getting all of you. Poppy, you lead us off tonight. What do you got, bud?
9: Hey, Bernie. Well, about the Lakers, right? Man, with Luka, there was a lot of drama right there. Bernie, like the energy. They didn't want to play together. Like,

0: If he didn't want LeBron James, didn't want to shake Luka's hand. Like, all the red flags were right there, and I mean, I didn't.
1: So what
0: like,
1: if he'd have played? How do you think this series would be if they'd have had Luka? That's going to be their built-in excuse.
0: Even if he played Bernie, like, it still wouldn't have been close because Luka, I felt he would have want the Lakers to, like, look more worse than they are. And then LeBron James is a diva. Like, he's playing with steroids by the time the fourth quarter comes.
1: All right, okay. Poppy, you know I love you like a fat kid love cake, man. I got to keep it on the rails tonight there, big fella. Second topic. Whose side are you on, Draymond or Charles?
0: Well, look, Charles is, you know, I'm old school Bernie. I say how it is, and people don't like it. You know, some of the takes that I give and stuff like that. And you got to respect the man that says it how it is. The problem with the society with Draymond Green, the modern is like, hey, gaslighting or ghosting. Like, hey, you did such a great job, this and that. And they're like lying. You could tell when they're lying. And Charles Barkley, this isn't how it is. He sees something.
1: All right, you're on Barkley's side. I got you. I am too. Fair enough. All right, have you been or will you ever get in a self-driving car?
0: No, but it's a good investment because I know the Tesla, you know, since I do Uber and everything like that, you can get a self-driving car. And me, like, an investor,
1: all right, so you'll do it. You'll do it. You'll do it, right, Poppy? Hey, by the Poppy, I'm gonna let you run, but congratulations to your Padres. You're only one game back. The Dodgers. I mean, it's only May, but...
0: Padres are one game back, but right here in San Diego, we don't like Tatis Jr. He hasn't hit a home run.
1: I know. Maybe you can buy him a self-driving car. All right, Poppy, good stuff, bud. I don't mean to be short. I just got to get to these callers, man. Jim in Massachusetts, batting second today. You know what to do.
2: How you doing, buddy? Luca, wasn't he playing against men when he was 14 in pro leagues and stuff like that?
1: Yes, he
2: was.
1: Where
2: he came from?
1: Yeah.
2: Well... You know, that's the wear and tear on the body.
1: Hell yes.
2: You know, and getting
1: he's
2: where
1: an old is, 26.
2: But, yeah, and I don't think a lot of people realize that, but he's been playing against men since he was 14, and I'm sure they didn't treat him like a kid when he
1: so
2: played.
1: So the bottom line is you don't think they'd have done any better with Luka in the lineup, correct?
2: Oh, of course not. Plus, you know, it's kind of like a head case. You got to have – you cannot coach heart and desire. You can't. Either
1: you
2: got it or you don't.
1: And I'm telling you, someday, Jim – people are going to be apologizing to Nico Harrison. He can't guard a dark park car. He's ball dominant. He's missed 50 games in his first 2 years with the Lakers. 50. Continue.
2: He didn't miss a paycheck, though, did he?
1: No.
2: You know, Draymond, why is he even out there? Why did they even put him out there?
1: Because some fine TV producer thinks this guy should be on TV just because.
2: Well, what? Fire that guy. Because he's trying to take on Barkley. Number one, Draymond Green could not have played back in the Barkley era, as physical as it was. And Barkley did everything that he did at 6'4".
1: So you're on Barkley's side, basically, right? Am I reading that correctly?
2: Yeah, absolutely. I mean, you know, Draymond, don't go away, man. Don't go on TV, man.
1: Like I said, Jim, I think he was reaching for a laugh line and keeping it real when terribly wrong. And he doesn't know what he's doing. He has no business being on TV. Sorry. Just going to put him there just because. Continue on, Jim. How do you feel about self-driving cars?
2: Oh, my goodness.
1: Imagine those Boston roads. That'd be a wicked pisser.
2: Yeah, especially in the North End.
1: You'd be crashing. Right.
2: A great restaurant.
1: Spaghetti.
2: You know what the thing is, Bernie? It's coming, and I'll be just, you know, I'm an old guy. I'll be just dusting the wind. But when you did that segment, all I could think of was those Arnold Schwarzenegger movies with the Terminator taking over the robot. Stuff like that. I mean, it's coming. I'm glad I'm going to be gone with him.
1: It's here. It's here now, man. I see him on the road here in Vegas all the time, and I'm like, I duck my head like it's buckshot. I'm going, oh, my
2: God. I'm heading out your way. I'm going to be in Vegas in about 3 weeks. I'm taking the wife out there to all those state parks in Utah. We're going to drive up there.
1: Oh, very nice.
2: Go through all that. And then Zion and Basin and Catacromby, all of them, you know. And then we're going to come down and stay in Vegas for a day.
1: Well, you'll have a chance to get in a self-driving car. Jim, always appreciate you locking it down, big fella. Enjoy the rest of your week and Mother's Day there in Boston. Stanley, we go back out to Massachusetts. Now, Stanley, are you a first-timer to the Midnight Hour?
3: No, we talked a while back.
1: My bad.

0: bad. My bad. I got turn your radio down a little, big fella. I think I'm hearing myself in the background. But I'm sorry, I didn't remember you. You got the floor, my friend.
1: Yeah, we talked a while back when I said about how gambling has taken effect on the sport and how certain TV stations have it where we can't even watch on a local channel. This was about a couple months ago.
0: Sure, I remember now. Okay, so let's start with, if the Lakers would have had Luka, there's her ready-made excuse.
1: No.
0: Would it have made a difference?
1: This it wouldn't make any difference because, A, we just proved that Nico Harrison was a genius trading away Luka because you couldn't give $350 million to a guy that can't even, can't even keep himself in shape because, listen, I stopped playing football with Christian Wilkins back then, and, man, 30's hitting me like a brick.
0: Oh, yeah. Well, I'll tell you, it's an old cliche and perhaps hackneyed. The best ability sometimes is merely availability. What are your thoughts, Stanley, on Draymond versus Chuck?
1: Well, I'm going to say this because even Doc Rivers' son said this. It's just like, dude, you're only relevant because you had KD. You're only relevant because you had the best shooter of all time. You had the second best shooter on time on your team. And think about it, too. When you played my Celtics in the finals, you were basically fouling out every other game. You're just only in this conversation because of the fact that you played with the greatest players of all time. Other than that, people let you score in, what, 5-6 points, a random three-pointer. Like I said, you fouled out every other game in that series.
0: And a lot of technicals, too. He likes hunting for the nether region, if you get my drift.
1: Think about this real quick. Imagine if he was in Boston. People would even hate him even more.
0: Really?
1: Okay. Think about it. People are slandering Jason Tatum, who barely says anything.
0: I love that guy.
1: Basically the Tim Duncan of this generation when it comes to being quiet. You know what I'm saying? Just Mr. Fundamentals in a way.
0: Oh, yeah.
1: But he doesn't say anything. But they just make fun of him every day on the internet.
0: Wow. All right, let's get to Stanley. Let's get to the final topic. Your thoughts on would you ever get or have you been in a self-driving car?
1: Hell no. I will never trust that with my life at all. I think it's dangerous. I think the fact that as a society that we're relying on AI, one of the things that the Terminator movie was telling us about, like I said, I'm only 30 years old and I wouldn't even trust that with a 10-foot pole or even to bring me to point A to point B.
0: All right, man. Thanks for checking in, Stanley. Enjoy your weekend, pal. Emmett, how are you? Up in Olympia, Washington. Welcome in, Emmett.
2: What's going on, Bernie? I'm doing good. How about you?
0: Doing just fine. Thank you.
2: Love to hear it. Now, I'll start with the Luka Doncic stuff. Now,

0: a firm believer that, okay, this guy's an idiot. But at the same time, you know what they say, the old cliche, availability is the best ability. And Lucas
1: I was on Emmett. I signed on that night 90 minutes after that was announced. And I said,
0: wait three years.
1: Do not pass judgment yet. Mm. Because the Lakers are a franchise of arrows that I laid out in my opening monologue. And I think Luka is going to break the chain. I am going to my grave that they will not win a championship with Luka on the roster in Los Angeles. Continue on.
0: Yeah, I don't disagree with that. But
1: Draymond versus Sadion. So far, Draymond's batting
0: it's so
1: zero.
0: Simple, man. I'm young, but I have to give the respect to Charles Barkley, because the thing is, man, like Jim mentioned it a couple calls ago, where this dude is like 6'4". He's listed 6'6". But this dude was a double-double machine. He averaged 22 and 11 during his career. In 1986-87 season, he led the NBA averaging over 14 rebounds a game. And Draymond Green, is he a great defender? And did he have an impact on the Warriors? Yes, of course. But this man is only averaging 8 points, 6 rebounds, and 5 assists over his career.
1: But I'm alluding to more the demeanor and the comportment of those two guys. And oh, Barkley's revered. He's authentic. He's human.
0: Demeanor, I'm taking Chuck any day.
1: Well, yeah, that's part of the mix here, because Draymond, whether we like it or not, and I don't, is going to end up with some role in TV. I don't think he's worthy.
0: And I kind of think, too, like there's these athletes who I'm not going to name anyone by name, but they'll go out and they'll just say the craziest stuff. Like someone who said they'd rather have MVPs over Super Bowl. And you almost wonder, is it's like, OK, are you doing
1: that's
0: this?
1: That's Cam Newton, by
0: like,
1: the way. I'll mention his
0: here?
1: Name.
0: I know. You can call him out. Yeah.
1: That's his opinion. I'm actually OK with it because he actually means it. I wouldn't expect anything less from Cam. By the way, there's a fumble on the ground. Don't dive on it. Hey, by the way, have you ever been in a self-driving car? Or would you?
0: Okay, so I've never been in a self-driving car. And I'm not going to say never, Bernie, because here's the scary reality. It might get to the point like 10, 15 years from now. I'm only 21 years old. So it's very possible in my lifetime that if I go and call an Uber, that this is going to be my only option. So I have a follow-up question.
1: God, I hope not. I think they'll give you a choice. They'll give you. That's what happened to Sylvester Stallone in the Tulsa King. I don't know if you saw
0: though,
1: that.
0: Hypothetically, no, I didn't. But hypothetically, is like kind of you can run with this if you want to. Let's just say like all driving Ubers are gone and they cut back on that, and you're calling a ride. Are you doing anything to avoid the self-driving car? Like if it's like a one.
1: Yeah, I'm not getting
0: thing,
1: in it, my friend. I love it when you call.
0: Wow.
1: No, that you raise an excellent question. I appreciate that. Emmett, always a pleasure when you check in. Appreciate it. And by the way, for what it's worth, I try not to do hypotheticals. I try not to be sanctimonious. But the world is a vexing enough place without dealing with hypotheticals also. So I try to keep it on planet Earth. Thanks, Emmett. David, Minnesota. Welcome in, David. How are you?
2: How's it going, Bernie?
1: Good, man.
2: Yeah, I just want to start off by saying I want some whatever that other cat, that last cat was on, him saying that OKC is a physical team, man. I watch a lot of basketball, and I've never once thought that OKC plays a physical
1: team. Yeah, that's
2: team.
1: Not really their style. I would agree with that. They're not a physical team per se.
2: Like, I don't want to bring the refs into this, but like, I mean, their style of basketball, that's that flop style basketball. And That's coming across all sports now, if you ask me. I was watching the NHL playoffs, man. You're seeing hockey players take dives and stuff, and that was kind of.
1: It's something they're going to start addressing. But just yes or no, would they have been better off with Luka? Would it have made a difference?
2: No, I believe the NBA has made up their mind on who's winning the title this year. I believe that is your back to back OKC Thunder.
1: Well, they're earning it on the floor. I mean, they can't. I love what the Timberwolves are doing. I wish it would have been healthy. I'm a big fan of that franchise. All right, let's move on to Draymond versus Chuck. Whose side are you on?
2: I'm taking Chuck, man. You know, Draymond.
1: 5-0. Chuck's 5-0.
2: Yeah, well, you know, like Draymond's thing, like Draymond, like even on like his best year that he had, he was still a third option on that OKC or on the Golden State team, excuse me. And even didn't he lose the MVP finals to Iguodala 1 year too? Before they had KD. So, I mean, that would even put him at the fourth option behind Steph Clay and then Andre.
1: Fair enough.
2: I'm not taking his championships away, but, like, the credibility is just not there for me.
1: That's fair. Well said. Waymo cars, self-driving cars. Would you ever been in one?

0: No, I haven't been in one. Probably won't get in one. I don't trust a robot with my life, unfortunately. So
1: I can't blame you. I still like good old human beings. I don't like it when I call in to order food and they're like, "May I take your order?" Yeah, I'm the same exact way. Okay, see you later. They don't understand what you're saying. All right, thanks, David. Appreciate you. Andrew in Bakersfield, I'm sure you've got some good stuff to add to this mix tonight.
2: What's up, Bernie?
1: How you doing?
2: I'm all right. How are you?
1: I'm super. Thanks for asking.
2: I think definitely, sorry about that. I think definitely Luca would make a difference. You know what I'm saying? And I'll just tell you, I'm really wondering if he's hurt. I think he's feeling better, but then he's like, you know what? I went to Turkey.
1: Spain.
2: Jason Smith. Huh?
1: He went to Spain for his treatment, didn't he? I don't know. Maybe he went to Sarah Spain. I don't think it worked.
2: Yeah. Well, I think Luka should come out, should play. Now, secondly.
1: He can't, man. It's an 8-week injury. I heard one of the other shows say, maybe they'll just force him out there Saturday night, but it might be a risk. No, he can't. He's 5.5 weeks into an 8-week injury. That's the problem with this schlub. He's missed 50 games in the last 2 years. He's missed 256 in his career. He's standing on the sidelines, and Lakers are playing their tails off, and they're helpless. I don't think he would have helped, but that's the point I'm getting at. Would he have helped, period? Yes or no?
2: Yes, and I think it's a short-sighted take just because he's injured and you're not seeing him to say he wouldn't make a difference.
1: Okay, I accept it. Listen, as you've heard me say over the years, the most boring conversations are when people agree. So agree on everything. So, look, good deal on that, Andrew. Okay, let's go to part two. Draymond versus Chuck. Whose side are you on?
2: Well, when I heard the clip from Inside the NBA, it was clear to me because those guys always rip each other and you know, poke each other, whatnot. And to me, it was clear that Draymond was making a joke. And then it was kind of like, and then it kind of...
1: But it failed. He reached for a laugh line, and it failed, as he heard me say in my opening monologue, because he doesn't know what the hell he's doing. He shouldn't be on TV.
2: I think he'll be good.
1: Okay, I love it, Andrew. Fair enough.
2: Yeah.
1: All right, Waymo or self-driving cars? Were you ever getting one?
2: Well, I'm blind, so if I owned one, it would be kind of cool, you know what I mean? If they ever get the technology settled. You see what I'm saying?
1: Okay, then listen, a good call. Listen, you're the first one of our 767 callers to start the show. You might be on Draymond's side, and you certainly would be willing to get in a self-driving car. And, oh, by the way, you think Luka might have made a difference. Appreciate you call every week, Andrew. Thanks a lot for checking in, as always. 877-996-6369, 877-99 on Fox. Let's keep this party going. Callers have been great. Very simple. Luka is standing around like a cigar store Indian. He's not earning his money with the Lakers. Okay, he's hurt. But come on, dude. He's 26. He's an old 26. He's not in the lineup. He's not helping them. Would he have helped them? I say no. Draymond versus Chuck. You know where I weigh in on that. I think Chuck is likable. He's authentic. I think he had the better career. He's in the, you know, Draymond's in the ring era, but he has no business being on TV. That was very uncomfortable, awkward TV, and it is 100% on Draymond. So I'm on Charles' side. I have never been, nor will I ever be, in a self-driving car for a multitude of reasons. How about you? Doesn't matter what I think. In this minute hour, it matters what I hear from you folks. By the way, for the best pregame show every weekend, be sure to tune in to Fox Sports Radio's Countdown presented by BetMGM. 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

0: How are you, Martin?
1: Bernie, greetings and salutations. Man, that Gordon collar is the reason we dumped all that tea in that harbor. God bless the USA.
0: Coming up on our 250th anniversary.
1: Let me get right to it, Bernie. I've been in a Waymo, and they're the best things to ever go, man. I'm California sober. Sometimes when I smoke a little too much, I got to get me a Waymo. And if you plan on coming to the Olympics, Waymo's the way to go. You will ride a Waymo when you come down here, guys. And
0: dude, I ain't riding a Waymo if you paid me. You know, Martin, I love you like a fat kid love cake. Dude, I ain't getting no damn Waymo. Remember Marvin Bad News Barnes when he looked at Bob Costas? When he was playing for the St. Louis Spirits, the old ABA, they were flying from Philadelphia to St. Louis. And the itinerary said they'd take off at 9:10 a.m. at land at 9 a.m. He looks at Bob Costas and says, Bob, how the hell are we taking off and landing earlier? Bob, I ain't getting out no damn time machine. By the way, he didn't know anything about time zones, right? I might as well be Bad News Barnes here. I ain't getting no damn Waymo. Go ahead, Martin. Your call.
1: And Bernie, it's funny you say that because these people are like, hey, I'm afraid of getting in this robot driving car. If you ever been on a cross-country flight, don't you understand your pilot is sleeping halfway through that? He's on autopilot.
0: Yeah, but the other pilot ain't sleeping. You got two pilots on those, and I've been on a million flights. All right, let's move on. Okay, we went third, first. It's all good. If Luka would have been on the floor, the ball-dominant, no-defense Luka, who's missed 50 games in 2 years, would he have made a difference in the series?
1: Bernie, I'm just going to give you a simple answer, and it's of course he would have made a difference. Maybe we would have stole a game. Maybe we would have made the games a little bit closer. Well, we would have won the series. No, I'm not outside my mind. I'm not that crazy. Did I want us to win the series? Of course, I'm a Laker fan. I bleed purple and gold every day. And are we going to win a world championship? Bernie, we've talked before. Yes, we will. We're a shooter. We're a defender. What this series taught me is that we're closer than I thought. I thought we were pretty far away. But we can handle Oklahoma to a point. But then their youth and their athleticism takes control. And we need to try to match that with something.
0: Yeah, well, that's your mouth to God's ears for those Laker fans. All right, finally, whose side are you on, Draymond or Chuck?
1: It pains me to say this, Bernie, because you know I'm just a big Draymond Green fan. I always call in to defend him, but on this one, I'm on Sir Charles' side. I mean, this guy, playing the round mound, the rebound. You know, he was the guy that everybody wanted to be. And this was when Jordan was playing. He won an MVP when Jordan was in the league. So to try to badmouth him, and you know what? I know it was a little back and forth. And I know Barkley was needling him about, hey, your run's over. And he gave it back. But I'll tell you this, Bernie, I know you don't think he's good for TV. Look at what's happening today. We're talking about the man again because of something he said on your show. So he's good for TV.
0: Okay, that's fair, except I am talking about him because something he did that made him look bad and created incredibly uncomfortable, awkward TV. Not because he deserves a job.
1: I once was told that good publicity, bad publicity, it doesn't matter. It's all good.
0: That's an old cliche. You know who I want on TV, Martin? You know who I want? Oh, Martin from Orange on TV, damn it. We'll send a Waymo to pick you up, okay?
1: Yeah, me and Bernie on the Bernie Fratto Show live. Have a great night, Bernie. I love you.
0: Martin, we love you. If you could just get over the shyness. Aaron in Santa Cruz. Welcome in, Aaron.
2: How are you doing, my friend?
0: I'm doing just fine. Thanks for checking in tonight.
2: Every Saturday night at 10:59,
0: you're the one.
2: My wife looks at me and I say, it's time for Bernie Fratto, and she heads off to bed. So it's an honor to finally get through with you.
0: Well, pleasure to have you. Let her rip.
2: First topic, of course, is...
0: Well, Luka. The first topic is, if Luka had been in the lineup, would it have made a difference?
2: Well, here's my thing about Luka, and I agreed with you when it broke

0: down, and everyone thought, if you remember, everyone thought that it was a joke. It wasn't that they traded him. It's that they didn't get enough for him. Now, if he played, are they winning that series? Of course not. And the last caller said that, and many other people will say that. But I still think, like, when that trade went through, everyone was like, this isn't real. They should have gotten another first-round draft pick for him.
1: Well, what they did is they saved the franchise about $500 million. But I totally understand that,
0: and I agreed with you from the get-go. That being said, because of the name, you still needed to get more. Nothing against Anthony Davis. But
1: all right, my friend, fair enough. I just want to make sure. I hope you call my show again. We're going to keep you on the line. We're not done yet. You're up in Santa Cruz, so I'm guessing you might take Draymond's side in this argument. Yes or no?
0: Believe it or not, no. Here's the thing about Draymond. We call him a four-time champion, but you could say that Draymond should be a five-time champion.
1: He was kicking people in the nuts and got suspended, so that's on him.
0: Exactly. So what I'm saying is, and I don't bet, but when they were down 3-1 against the Cavs, I told everybody, because you could have got in at 15-1, and I had one friend who actually did it, to win that series.
1: Nicely
0: done. The Cavs won it all.
1: And all right, my friend, would you ever get in a self-driving car?
0: Which was nice.
1: Would you ever get in a self-driving car?
0: Well, I do not drive, but I won't lie. Coming from Santa Cruz, I had to go to the doctor in San Francisco about 2.5 weeks ago, and I at least looked into it. I'm very old school. The only reason I did not do it was because it was about twice the price of an Uber. Will I do it someday? Potentially, just because the world's changing, and I'm realistic enough to know that. Somebody called earlier and said that it's all going to be self-driving cars eventually. But I prefer to walk.
1: Sounds good, man. I appreciate you checking in tonight. Aaron, don't be a stranger. I look forward to hearing from you again. Darius in Minnesota, welcome into the Bernie Fratto Show. Okay. Darius is no longer with us. Ramon in Los Angeles. You're up, my friend. How are you? Okay, let's go to John in Massachusetts.
2: Hey, Bernie. How are you today?
1: Doing well. Thank you.
2: Bringing up Marvin Barnes brings back memories. We're about the same age. I remember in the late 70s playing for the Celtics, he showed up 45 minutes late for the game wearing a mink coat over his warm-up suit and uniform. He was a character.
1: And McDonald's. He had the owner of McDonald's bag because he chartered a plane and put it on the owner's bill. So as a peace offering, he gave him a burger and fries so the owner wouldn't be mad. And it proceeded to drop 51 that night.
2: Oh, no, he was so talented. That's a Hall of Fame caliber player if his head was screwed on correctly. As far as Luka with the Lakers, maybe they win one of these games, not the first three, but maybe they lose in five instead of four. I mean, he's obviously a guy who can do a lot of good things on the basketball court. The issue is Oklahoma City is such a perfectly constructed team, and the Lakers at times feel like a Jackson Pollock painting, like there's things all over the place, and some of it doesn't make sense.
1: They are patchwork. There's no doubt about it. They are patchwork.
2: Yeah, exactly.
1: They got no way when they got their big three on the floor. None of them can play defense. They're all ball dominant. Okay, but anyway, they mop up on the Washington Generals, though.
2: Yeah, it's not a well constructed team. Whereas OKC is perfectly constructed, so that's a big difference when you compare the two teams. As far as Draymond and Charles Barkley, Draymond reminds me a lot of Dennis Rodman, like a high level role player. Who, if Draymond had played on Sacramento and Rodman had played on Washington, we'd know of them, but they wouldn't be Hall of Famers, to say the least. But because they were on great teams, we know a lot about them. They were personalities. I think Draymond's going to be good on TV. I think he was trying too hard that night. So I think he's going to learn to let it come to him at times rather than try to force it. But I'm on Charles's side there.
1: All right, real quickly, my friend. Fair enough. And will you ever get in a self-driving car?
2: No, I don't even like to do self-checkout at Walmart, so no.
1: Nicely done. Oh, nicely done. We could end on a high note there. Excellent call. Thanks for checking in. Coming up, we wrap up the midnight hour. Chance from Alabama. And Tony, my man from Miami, you will bring us home tonight after another raucous midnight hour. By the way, with the iHeartRadio app, you can stream us wherever you happen to be.

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36: All right, we're back on the Bernie Fratter Show. We wrap it up the midnight hour. Let's go out to Alabama. We welcome in Chance from Alabama. Chance, thanks for your patience. Welcome in.
37: Hey, how you doing tonight?

0: Good, sir. Thank you.
1: Appreciate taking the call. I guess I'll start with Luka. Would he have changed the series? He did beat the Thunder in the playoffs, what, a few years ago with Dallas? So if he's 100%
0: healthy. Yeah, but this is a whole different team, my friend. They lost by 40. Go ahead.
1: Hello? I got you. It's a whole different team. It's a whole different team, but, man, he's one heck of a player. When he's playing his A-plus game, I would give him a, 30% chance.
0: Okay. Fair enough.
1: The self-driving car, would I get in one? Yeah, I'd take a chance. But I wouldn't put my kids in one. I'd take a chance.
0: that's a good way of putting it. Whose side do you want a chance, Draymond or Charles?
1: This is what I wanted to comment on the most. It's 100% Charles Barkley is in the right. Draymond's a punk. Sure, Charles, he's in the wrong for making fun of super teams because he went and joined the Rockets, right? But unless your name's freaking Tom Brady or LeBron James, you ain't winning no championships at 37. And that's all Chuck said to him. It ain't going to happen. And he got so offended. He's a big baby. He cried about it. And then later on, he kind of agreed with Chuck. Well, maybe it ain't a belt winning championship. Let's have the most appearances, like we've been doing on TV. And, you know why you have the most appearances? Because Steph is the face of the league, not you. He's the reason. Him and Clay. And, Draymond plays a part, sure. But, if he's drafted by, Detroit, do we even talk about him at all?
0: Probably not.
1: Really?
0: Not in the same vein we are now.
1: Unless he's kicking more people in the nuts. We're not talking about the guy at all.
0: Nicely done. You stole my line, and I'm glad you did. Continue on.
1: And Chuck is one of them guys, man. He'll make fun of himself. You're not going to hurt Chuck Steele and talk about him. But Chuck was great. Was pretty damn good in Houston. Look at his stats. And as far as the player comparison.
0: Oh, absolutely. Average a double-double.
1: Yeah, and he's not even in the same league as Houston Chuck. He's a better defender at that point. But, dude, don't talk trash about Chuck. If Chuck was in your shoes, they may win a championship every single year. It's just, Chuck is a top five power forward of all time, probably, in my opinion. And like I said, Chuck isn't stuck up. He lets things roll off his back. He'll make fun of himself all the time, man. He's got a great sense of humor about stuff.
0: Good stuff. I appreciate you checking in tonight, Chance. Thanks for your patience. Tony in Miami, my man, bring us home.
2: Hey, what's up, brother? The Draymond Charlie thing, I really believe that what I saw when that happened, I saw just a big line being drawn between millennials and real men completely. Like you saw what happens when somebody's staring into the phone and talking into the abyss of nobody's to when you sit down with the big boys. And now you got to have, like everyone was saying, a sense of humor, and you got to be real. Now, in Draymond's defense, because there is something there. I don't want to just say he's some, has nothing to say. There's a glitch, though. He always has this glitch. And I think in 10, 15, 20 years, if he kind of, I don't think this will happen, but if he went away, and, just did his thing and then said, I'm going to be a person. You got to work on your personality. You don't come out at 36 or 38. If you go back and look up the old Turner when he was on with Ernie, Chuck always had wisdom, but Chuck was always soft spoken and really, really thought things out.
0: He's measured. He's two different people. Listen, I don't want you to run out of time here. So let's get to the other two, Tony.
2: Well, Luka. Self-driving cars, I'm going to move to Mars. There's that one. And Luka, Luka, you said, what you said, you're saying if Luka was playing, Bernie, you know better. What do you always say? If my uncle had a wig, he'd be a trainee on South Beach?
0: I always say if my aunt had balls, she'd be my uncle. But I wanted the callers to weigh in because the Lakers have their ready-made built-in excuse. They didn't have Luka. Okay, I don't think it would have made a damn difference. But we have a couple people.
2: They're so far away from everything. There's the ocean between the Lakers and competing for a championship. To me, I know it's always good talking and it's fun fodder, but.

0: that's not, you know, there's nothing to discuss. There's nothing there. Yeah, Luka, I'll leave you with this. You always bring up Mike Jasinski, and I grew up in the suburbs. I grew up in the suburbs of the Midwest, and there was always they used to call him the Polish Prince, Andy Hasek. He didn't speak. He kind of is Luka. He always kind
1: of. I'm running out of time, big fella. We're down to 10 seconds, so I apologize, Tony. I hate to do it to you of all people. Let's try to pick this up another time. You always have open mic night if you want to change the subject. And then, listen, thanks to all the callers. You're outstanding. By the way, you on the 5 wanted to weigh in with Twitter, said maybe the Lakers steal one with Luka, but he and LeBron are, quote, the two slowest players in the NBA. Yep, well, analytics. All right, great job, everybody. Thanks. Coming up, the Bernie Frato Show continues. Keep it locked, Fox Sports Radio. We are Fox
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7: In the NBA playoffs, Oklahoma City leads the Lakers 3-0 after winning in LA Saturday night, 131-108. The Thunder outscored them by 25 in the second half. Cleveland down 2-1 now after a defeat of Detroit, 116-109, 35 points for Donovan Mitchell. The NBA draft lottery is Sunday. Golden State re-signed coach Steve Kerr to a 2-year deal. 4 WNBA season openers on Saturday, and the road team won each of the 4, including Dallas 107-104 at Indiana. In the NHL playoffs, Carolina completed a 4-game sweep with an overtime win at Philadelphia 3-2. Minnesota 5-1 over Colorado. In Major League Soccer, Portland won 6-0 over Kansas City. In baseball, the Braves beat the Yankees in 10. Atlanta dominated the Dodgers 7-2. Former Braves skipper Bobby Cox died at age 84. I'm Steve DeSager.
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12: That's right, you heard the man. Bernie Fratto Show continues, rolls right along. My name is Bernie Fratto. We're coming live from the Fox Sports Radio studios. Although the NBA playoffs are fairly well raging, there's still plenty of news.

0: outside of the playoffs that and stories and angles that are pertinent. Yep, it's that time. All right, so welcome in, Mark Medina. Mark, I want to start with Tom Thibodeau because he was a big topic of conversation before the Knicks got hot. But I understand he's a potential candidate since Orlando wasted no time firing their coach Jamal Mosley this last week. Do you expect Thibodeau to end up in Orlando next year?
1: I think it remains to be seen. I mean, the Magic are casting a wide net of candidates, but I think there's also a lot of questions that potential candidates have about the Orlando Magic because of just kind of the turbulence and the injury durability concerns and the roster fit. So I wouldn't be surprised if Tom Thibodeau winds up in Orlando, but when you talk to people around the NBA, it's not seen as the most desirable job.
0: Well, fair, but I think they want him, I think. And I understand Thibodeau is actually very interested in coming back, and I heard he's very actively seeking that job. Are you hearing different?
1: No, I mean, he's definitely interested, but I think in Thibodeau's case, he has the luxury of being a little bit more selective than other coaches. But I think at the same time, even though there's a lot of question marks about the Magic's direction, on paper, they do have a pretty good roster. I mean, before the season, they had championship expectations. I mean, so much that Jalen Suggs told Desmond Bain, hey, we're going to win a title together. They were that, optimistic with his presence, pairing with Paolo Banchero and the Wagner brothers. So they thought that they could make a run. But, injuries have been a concern as well as just finding the right combination and chemistry.
0: Yeah, they certainly had high expectations that they didn't live up to. And I think Thibodeau sees that. They're a youthful team. They do have an upward trajectory. So it'll probably be him or Billy Donovan. We'll see who gets it. If it were up to me, I'd probably give it to Thibodeau, but they're not going to ask me. All right, Dallas also makes a big hire. Masai Ujiri, noted mostly for winning a championship with the Toronto Raptors. It's already been 7 years. How do you feel about this as a fit? I know that they're going to have to retool that roster, and I think Ujiri's expertise is international scouting. What do you expect him to do there in Dallas?
1: Well, he's a gigantic upgrade from Nico Harrison to himself. I mean, he admitted he wouldn't have traded Luka Doncic, so at least he made that pretty clear. What they do as far as the roster goes, it's all about building around Cooper Flagg. And I think that, Kyrie Irving, there's expectation he'll come back at some point next season, but usually ACL injuries, it's always a gap year that first year. So he's going to be aggressive. When you look at his time in Toronto, he did a really good job in building that team, but he also didn't hesitate in making tough moves, such as trading DeMar DeRozan to get Kawhi Leonard. I mean, you would think, okay, that's a no-brainer, but DeMar DeRozan was a player that grew up in the organization and thought that he was going to be there for life. And he also made tough but necessary choices that after they won the championship in 2019, after Kawhi left, he thread that needle of allowing them to still be competitive to make the playoffs the following year. But slowly but surely, he made tough decisions to trade those players because they're all up in age and he wanted to accelerate the rebuilding. So Masai has a really good track record. I think the other thing that's going to be interesting is how does this affect Jason Kidd? Because there was some thinking that as a head coach, he might have some role in the front office. And a lot of times, when there's a new front office member, they want to bring in their own guy as a head coach. Now, as of now, Jason Kidd is their guy, and he's given him that support. But those things typically run where if there aren't results that next season, they feel the temptation to try to put their fingerprint on a hire and find someone that they have familiarity with.
0: Well, speaking of front office, Masai has already hired Mike Schmitz away from Portland. He was their assistant GM,
1: yeah,
0: a young guy, but he is also noted for talent evaluation. What do you think about that first big decision that Masai made, hiring Mike Schmitz?
1: Yeah, I mean, it's a great hire because Mike Schmitz has a pretty good track record in scouting international talent, and that's the game these days, right? I think the other thing that's pretty cool is, he came up, as you probably know, through the media, through

0: ESPN, he established such a great niche with, you know, knowing how to evaluate draft prospects in a detail-oriented way that still resonates with a general audience. And so he's someone that puts in the work, hits the ground running, and even though he doesn't come from a conventional basketball background, you know, as a former player or former coach, et cetera, he's someone that really does his homework.
1: Yeah, Brad Stevens didn't come from a traditional background either. It seemed to work out pretty good for him. Last one, Mark, quick one tonight. Donovan Mitchell has got a big decision coming up, sort of. I think Cleveland's not going to get past Detroit. Mitchell's set to earn $50 million next season, and he's got a player option for the following season. Is there any truth to what's blowing in the wind out there that the Houston Rockets are going to make a big play for Donovan Mitchell and try to get him, acquire Mitchell via trade?
0: Yeah, I'm sure the Houston Rockets would love to get him, but I don't see why the Cleveland Cavaliers would want to trade him unless they're getting strong signals that Donovan Mitchell wants out, et cetera, et cetera. But I haven't gotten that. I think that even though when he got traded to Cleveland from Utah, there was a media thought, hey, maybe he'll wind up in New York. His dad has connections there. That was his preferred destination. But to Donovan Mitchell's credit, he's pretty much embraced being part of Cleveland. And, you know, they've had some disappointing seasons last year, this year, even though they at least reduced the series deficit 2-1 against Detroit. They haven't played their best basketball, but I think the changes are going to be around Donovan Mitchell. And I don't think that he's been dissatisfied enough to think, you know what, I won out. Because I think in fairness, he's pretty well aware that some of the playoff shortcomings, you know, last year had to do with his own health. This year he hasn't played his best basketball, and so I don't think he's going to be pointing the finger at them to say, hey, like, this hasn't been enjoyable, I want out. I think it'll be about building and making the right moves so that he has a better shot at winning next season.
1: Well, Donovan Mitchell plays the game well. He's never going to say publicly he wants out. As a matter of fact, he's publicly said he'd like to stay. However, yeah, I think that's gamesmanship. I believe Cleveland will offer him a pretty significant extension this summer. Mitchell is eligible for an extension. If that's the case, and they offer him the largest extension possible, do you expect Mitchell to stay in Cleveland? Because he's also said he wants to win a championship.
0: Yeah, I do expect that he'll agree to that. One, it's a lot of money, but I think secondly, you know, what are the better alternatives here? I mean, yeah, Houston might go for a play, but we've seen this, you know, playoff run that, you know, they're a flawed team. They have a good young talent, but they also make a lot of boneheaded decisions. They have Kevin Durant, who's still playing at a pretty high level when on the floor, but even though he was Mr. Iron Man, relatively speaking, regular season, had injuries come up in the playoffs, and we also saw from a chemistry standpoint, the young guys and him didn't always mesh so well. Now, if they do get Donovan Mitchell, I suspect that they'd have to either part ways with Durant or trade their young guys. But again, I don't think from Cleveland's end that would be more appealing. So, yeah, I think they don't do that. And I think in Donovan's case, as soon as he's eligible for that extension, he'll gladly sign it.
1: All right, Mark, get some rest as the NBA playoffs continue. Mark
0: Mahina. All right, sounds good. Appreciate you.
1: I want this conversation to continue because our guy, Brandon Deutsch, who's my producer, has very strong opinions about the Lakers and backs them up with receipts. And, Mark, I want you to check that. Brandon, I want you to, frankly, I want you to respond directly to my opening monologue in this dilemma the Lakers have. And, again, I want to reiterate what I heard, that they're going to bring Reeves back, 5 years, $240 million. And they're going to offer LeBron a 2-year deal at 49. That's total. This would be 24 per. So they've got a dilemma. You bring back all three, you don't really have much space to bring in anybody else. But if you don't, so is there this new normal in Lakerland, or am I reading it wrong? And you believe they can still retool and the Luka era can be a championship era? You got the floor.
2: Yeah, I mean, it all depends on this offseason, right? Luka is not getting any younger. This is a guy who has a lot of mileage on his body. We've talked about it extensively. I mean, this guy was playing pro at 14. So he's 27, but he's basically 33, right? Like, this is who knows how long his prime will last. He did get skinnier. he made some efforts defensively in that huge

0: runny out in April. But still, I do think it is possible to build a championship team around Luka Doncic. However, I don't think it's possible doing it paying Austin Reeves a supermax contract and then LeBron James $24 million a year. If LeBron was willing to take $10 million and say, look, I'm a billionaire. I'm going to put my money aside. I don't have much of an ego anymore. You know, I'm going to do this. Something that's never going to happen. He's, of course, $24 million. He'll be like, oh, I'm gifting you guys because I'm still really good. But,
1: all right, so let me ask you a question, big fella. Let's make you the GM tonight.
0: Okay.
1: We've moved Rob Pelinka back to Michigan, and you're the GM. Do you want LeBron back?
0: No. I didn't want him back to start last year. I don't want him back now. It's a distraction. I mean, I get it. The Lakers, big brand. They want money.
1: I'm with you, bud. Continue. But, bring your receipts.
0: But, like, the fact of the matter is he's slower. He doesn't play as much defense anymore. He does in the playoffs when he wants to, right? And he's played incredible in the playoffs, but it's all about him. And the problem with LeBron has always been this, especially toward the second half of, or toward the end, rather, of his career, because he's had two careers pretty much, is when they win, he'll take all the credit. When they lose, it's everyone else's. No doubt.

0: Or no, did he come out of Kentucky or he transferred to Arkansas for a year?
1: Well, both. He played.
0: He's a
1: he
0: Cal
1: played,
0: guy. Yeah.
1: He played for both. You know, 6'8", stud, very athletic. I agree. I don't know. I'm trying to figure what the hell happened to Dalton Knecht. I mean, he was a top flight prospect coming out of Tennessee who could shoot the lights out. Why hasn't that
0: to go out and win titles? I mean, they're not even making the play in, Bernie, and they say run it back. 38-year-old Jimmy Butler, 38-year-old Steph Curry. Let's do it.
1: No, I know. It's all good. This is going to be fun to watch, Brandon. Keep your finger on the pulse, and you can bring us information because this is an ongoing story. The LeBron watch will be on. I'm in agreement with you. They'll bring him back. I think it's going to be at the $24 million. If LeBron really wanted to win, he'd do what Jordan did and take play for the veterans minimum. And people say, Bernie, what are you, an idiot? Well, maybe I'm an idiot. But does LeBron really want to come back and just have another also-ran team? I think he'd love to win another championship too. But don't tell me, show me. Put your money where your mouth isn't. And yes, he is a billionaire. Yes, he'll take a pay cut. Well, then don't tell me, show me. So what's the minimum you think he'd play for?
0: 14 or 15.
1: Oh, wow, that's different. Okay, well, maybe he will. And if he does, I will report it. I'll report it objectively, and I'll say, okay, fair enough. I'm having a hard time believing it, but I'm not saying it's a zero. All right, Brandon, hang tight, because when we come back, we'll be hearing from you on the Fantasy Files, as plenty of NFL rookies are now in rookie camp. I'm Bernie Fratto. We're coming to you live from the Las Vegas Fox Sports Radio studios. Keep it locked. 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
12: All right, we're back on the Bernie Frater Show. And amongst all the things happening in the world of sports, NFL rookie minicamps have been underway. Man, the Chicago Bears, they need another tight end like Madonna needs a new boyfriend. Sam Rausch, though, showing that he's quite impressive, apparently. And another wide receiver, the Bears drafted Omari Kelly. Both guys proving they can run routes, catch the ball. But that's why we turn it over to our guy, Brandon Deutsch, for the Fantasy Files.
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14: What is up, everybody? This is Fantasy Files with Brandon Deutsch. Again, this is really a great time because you see the rookies Friday. All of them were out. There were a few that stood out. Again, it's rookie minicamp. It's not like they're doing much. But there's a few guys that I think are a topic of discussion just in general on X, on all social media platforms. But there's a few rookies that I think are going to be better than people think. And I did want to cover those today. I did want to start with Omari Cooper Jr. And I've said it in the past. Omari Cooper, not a great landing spot on paper with the Jets. But I do think Geno plays a little bit better on the Jets than he did on the Raiders. And that might be a little bit hot of a take, but the Jets have a better offensive line, I believe. And I think, you know, Geno's always been a gunslinger. So he's going to throw the ball. It's a matter of, I mean, he could have a 30-for-30 Jameis Winston season. So Omari Cooper Jr. alongside Garrett Wilson, I think that's a better fit than originally I thought. And the more I think about it, he's just such a good receiver. He can be used in the backfield. I think he's going to be a productive guy in dynasty leagues. Now, again, you're picking him based on the future, whoever's at quarterback in 2 years for the New York Jets. Not really this year, but he is going to provide some value as a first-round pick this year. Another guy that I think is getting just super, super, super underrated, and I was saying this the other day, and maybe it's because I'm a 49ers

0: homer, but I'm very critical of the organization on a lot of times. John Lynch's draft strategy, their general manager. But I really like this kid, Kalen Black from Indiana. I watched him put up 1,000 yards on the national champion Indiana football team. The guy was never able to be tackled. He just kept going. He's strong as an ox. His RAS score, relative athletic score, was top tier, almost 10 out of 10. It was like 9.3 out of 10, which means, you know, he tested off the charts. He's an athletic freak as well. And I think he's a perfect Kyle Shanahan running back. And the more I think about it, nobody in NFL history has played 17 games after having as many touches as Christian McCaffrey had last year. Same with Saquon Barkley the year before, and the same thing with Christian McCaffrey the year before that. I'm not saying Christian McCaffrey is going to get hurt. Now, I hope he stays healthy, and again, you can always change history. But if we're looking at that RB2 for the 49ers in a run-heavy offense with a ton of weapons, and we know Kyle Shanahan can make any running back, he can get the most out of their out of who they are, out of their talent. Kalen Black's a sleeper, not only for dynasty rookie leagues, for this year, for redraft leagues. I mean, I think he's a guy, all of a sudden at the end of the year, we're like, if Christian McCaffrey misses 10-plus games, Kalen Black has 700 rushing yards and 10 touchdowns or 5-6 touchdowns. That wouldn't shock me. He is 25 years old. He's ready to play in the NFL now. The Niners picked him because they're a win-now team. Just something to think of, because I think Kalen Black is going to be way better than people think. And it's baloney when people are saying, oh, he can't catch passes. They didn't need to do it in college. If you look at him, he actually has shown ability to catch passes. You know why? He's going to be on the field over Jordan James, who they drafted last year. He's the best pass protector at the running back position in the class. And that's why he's going to play. Kyle Shanahan, no block, no rock. That's how it goes in 49ers system. That's how it goes in a lot of systems in the NFL. Another guy I really like the fit, the more and more I think about it, Mike Washington Jr. of the Raiders. Now, it might sound, okay, they have Ashton Jeanty. I get it, but we've seen what Kubiak did in Seattle with Kenneth Walker and Zach Charbonnet, where he would deploy the dual system. Mike Washington Jr. is going to be good alongside Ashton Jeanty. And it wouldn't shock me if neither reach 1,000 yards. And I know that's not what Jeanty fantasy managers want me to say. I wouldn't touch Jeanty within a 10-foot pole in the first two rounds. I mean, my goodness, I just don't like Clint Kubiak in terms of fantasy, because what he did last year with Kenneth Walker, we saw in the playoffs what Kenneth Walker did after he was forced to give him 20-plus touches a game. I just don't think he's going to have Ashton Jeanty do that. Now, Ashton Jeanty will score undoubtedly more touchdowns. Mike Washington's going to be a huge factor, and that's why they spent a premium pick on him. Another guy that I think is a sleeper to look at is Jacoby Lane on the Ravens. The Ravens don't have a vertical threat that's really that great. Jacoby Lane, 6'4", 200, faster than people think, 4.48. I know we talked about his college teammate, Mekhi Lemon, who we all love, but Jacoby Lane is a sleeper here. They picked him in round three. And remember, Lamar Jackson's one of the best quarterbacks in the league. He's become a very good pocket passer, and I think he's going to utilize Lane, who's more NFL-ready. Though he's a little bit skinny, he's still more NFL ready than most receivers in this draft. I think he's going to be very good. And even though I don't love him as a receiver, I'll end with this. Malachi Fields, just because of the targets, Malik Nabers is coming off of an ACL tear. Malachi Fields is 6'4". He's going to get touchdowns with Jackson Dart. Those are some rookie playmakers to keep an eye on. Don't sleep on Kalen Black, Bernie. Back to you. You can find me at BSD Takes on X, Brandon S. Deutsch on TikTok. Appreciate you.
1: All right, good stuff, Brandon. And obviously, as we march toward a new NFL season, trust me, the future always has a way of arriving ahead of schedule. The NFL schedule in its full entirety will be announced Thursday night. We'll all be watching. Before you know it, there'll be OTAs. Then we're going to be into June, and then we're going to be in a camp in July. Snap your fingers, it'll be here. Then there'll be preseason games. And you want to have your pens and pencils ready. You'll be drinking through a fire hose. Brandon will have some good stuff for you. By the way, if you miss any of tonight's show, you're going to want to catch the podcast. 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Right after the show, tonight's podcast will be posted. 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You'll find tonight's full show right after we get off the air. Coming up. All right, I said I'd get to it. I'm going to get to it.

0: We'll give you some takeaways from the NBA playoffs and the conference semifinals and what we observed up until this point. I'm Bernie Fratto. We're coming to you live from the Las Vegas Fox Sports Radio studios. 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
1: 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Take you up to 3 a.m. Pacific, 6 a.m. Eastern. And in case you missed it, the second round of the 2026 NBA playoffs is off and running. Yeah. We talked about the Lakers ad nauseum. The number two seeded New York Knicks, don't look now, they've taken a 3-0 lead in their series against the seventh seeded Philadelphia 76ers, where the process continues or not. And the number one seed, the Detroit Pistons, after getting an early scare against Orlando, they've taken a 2-1 series lead against Cleveland. Cleveland held serve at home. I would be very surprised if Detroit doesn't close that out in six. I would say six. If you go seven, good, but I don't see that. The Minnesota Timberwolves, they got Anthony Edwards back, his left knee injury for game one, and they stole a win over San Antonio on Monday. But Wednesday, the Spurs even the series, and look, now they have a 2-1 series edge. The Spurs blew them out, and that leaves the Thunder, who are on their way to probably sweeping the Lakers. We'll see. The biggest takeaway from game three, it's the damnest thing. The Lakers have basically kept Shai Gilgeous in check for the first three games. They have absolutely nothing to show for it. I give Marcus Smart a lot of credit. He's been plastered to Gilgeous when he didn't have the ball, and they'll double him when he does. He's not putting up great numbers, but this speaks to the completeness of Oklahoma City. And if past this prologue, look, all three games have followed a similar script. The Lakers, they try to do their job containing Gilgeous, and their offense does enough to hang around for a half. And then the wheels completely fall off when L.A. starts turning the ball over and Oklahoma City turns them into points. So, you know, the Lakers committed 17 turnovers that led to 30 points for Oklahoma City on Saturday night. Meanwhile, OKC, they managed the ball pretty well. The Lakers only had 11 points off turnovers. You know, that's a 19-point disparity. Plus, the OKC's on the glass. Nothing's going to change. OKC is moving on. San Antonio, it's a shame Minnesota's not completely healthy. I don't know that the result might be different, but I don't think in game two the T-Wolves would have lost by 38. And they hung in there in game three, okay? And San Antonio, Minnesota is a good team, and they're a well-coached team. You knew they would make a run, but every time they made their run, the Spurs stepped on their neck and prevented them from putting together any kind of stretch and give it up to Wemby, 39 points,

15 rebounds. Take notes, James Harden. That's what you do in the playoffs, okay? May sound similar to the Lakers' dilemma, but Minnesota needs another body or two around Anthony Edwards. Plus, he's not healthy. I think the T-Wolves, it's fairly well desperation time. That game tips off later today on Sunday, 7:30 Eastern time, and the Wolves have a serious sense of urgency at home to try to tie the series up and see where they may go from there. It's hard to like their chances, though. It just is. They don't really have an answer for Wemby. And Minnesota, you know, had a 15-point deficit at one point. They chopped it down to one. But they burned up so much energy, okay? And most of that deficit was when Wemby was not on the floor in the first quarter. And they took advantage of it, and they shot lights out from the floor. But then all of a sudden, Wemby gets back on the floor, and they're 2-for-14. That's not a coincidence. So, Chris Finch, again, he basically said, we got punked. He's the head coach for Minnesota. Over in the East, Detroit, interesting to see if they can, where they can take this. They got to finish off Cleveland. James Harden, finally, Mr. October. I call James Harden Mr. October because in October, hope springs eternal, and you always think James Harden's going to do something. Until, well, of course, you didn't see it in Houston. You didn't see it with the Clippers. You didn't see it anywhere he's been. Now you're not seeing it with Cleveland, but he did make a big shot on Saturday night, and Cleveland pulled away to you know, get a win at home. The Pistons have been the better team, especially in the closing moments through the first two games. They execute. They look like a veteran team. They outplay the Cavs. And the Cavs have a playoff experience. But Saturday was the Cavs game. They were tied 104 with three, you know, like 2.5 minutes, I guess. And then they made the plays down the stretch. And somehow, James Harden, okay, I'll do the same thing for LeBron if the Lakers turn it around next year. 7 points in the final 130 from James Harden. So Cleveland responded, and it's not a must game because the series wasn't over. But since no one's ever come back from 3-0, it's a very important game to win, okay? So Kenny Atkinson, who's done a pretty good job with this Cavs team, I don't think they're a great team by any stretch. They got some good players, but, you know, he truly believed that Cleveland had a real chance to win game one and game two, maybe. They lost, you know, both games by 10, so maybe that was coach speak. But for what it's worth, and the Cavs and Pistons will tee it up again Monday night, 8 o'clock Eastern. They haven't lost a game. The Cavs have not lost a game at home in the postseason, but they're going to need another Harden-type performance, okay? Wait, that's kind of like clunky English. They're going to need Harden to perform in a way he typically has not in the playoffs with any consistency, okay? J.B. Bickerstaff has basically been stoic, and you know, the Pistons went 7 games with Orlando, even though Orlando was an 8 seed. And Bickerstaff says, quote, this was the best thing to happen to them because it taught these youngsters the urgency it takes to compete in the playoffs. We'll see. We'll see. Maybe that's true. I think the Pistons, if they get on the floor with the Knicks, are in big trouble. As long as OG Anunoby is healthy, okay, we'll see. I love Cade Cunningham, what's not to like? But they don't have a lot after Cade Cunningham. I'm not going to name the players. It's not that they have no players. Meanwhile, the Knicks and the Sixers, if this had been a fight, they'd have stopped it a long time ago. The Knicks won the first game by 39. They won the next game by 6. And then they came back in Philadelphia to win game 3 to win by 14, 108-94. The Knicks survived that game. You could say that. They were able to turn back everything that the Sixers came at them with, except, well, of course, for Tyrese Maxey. But Karl Anthony Towns got into foul trouble. You remember the old hack-a-shack with their hack-a-mitching on Mitchell Robinson? Paul George got off to a very hot start. But remember, the Knicks played this game without OG Anunoby. And it was not a wire-to-wire win, even though it may have looked that way. It wasn't that easy. But Nolan Ryan once said, the mark of a great pitcher

0: is when you can get hitters out and win games when you don't have your best stuff. The Knicks did not have their best stuff in game three. But what they showed was a certain poise and a certain championship-like demeanor with their physical attitude. And every time the Sixers made an adjustment, the Knicks countered with one of their own. Props to Mike Brown, because I know he was under a lot of fire after Thibodeau got fired and after they, you know, had a rough start in the first series. Jalen Brunson, 33 points. But the Knicks are when they decide they want to tune up the defense, they can bring it. They held the Sixers to 29% from behind the arc and give it up to Mikal Bridges. He's improving. He added 23 points. The Knicks, I think, will benefit from a long break until the Eastern Conference Finals if they can polish off the Sixers later on today, Sunday, 3:30 Eastern time. So Philly is now in desperation mode. Joel Embiid did return in Game 3, but he looked like the version who played the Game 4 against Boston when the Sixers got completely, you know, smoked, poleaxed on their own floor. They got, you know, they got beat like a rented mule. Outside of Paul George making a ton of shots in the first quarter, really the Sixers had no answers for the Knicks. Brunson got it whenever he wanted. And the Knicks, I think, the thing I'm noticing, and I bet you are too, they look like the hungrier team. Oh, yeah, let's not leave this out either. The Sixers had exactly 3 bench points. 1 3-pointer from Quentin Grimes in the fourth quarter, and that came in garbage time. So, you know, maybe the Sixers can extend their misery to a fifth game Tuesday night, but I think, you know, Philly's pretty much taking the gas pipe. They just didn't have had time to lay down. Coming up, we're bringing a fan favorite, Larry Sorensen. We're going to talk Major League Baseball. There's a lot of stuff to pack up. Bernie Fratto, the Bernie Fratto Show. We are
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8: In the NBA Saturday, Golden State re-signed coach Steve Kerr to a two-year deal. The Warriors have just one 50-win season in the last 7 years. That was a championship season in 2022. Defending champion Oklahoma City's up 3-0 after beating the Lakers again, this time in L.A., 131-108. A.J. Mitchell, 24 points, 10 assists, no turnovers. Detroit's lead in a second-round series is 2-1 after Cleveland beat the Pistons, 116-109. 35 points for Donovan Mitchell. Cavs 5-0 at home this postseason. In the WNBA, four season openers, and the road team won each of the four, including Phoenix, which dominated at champion Las Vegas, 99-66. In the NHL, another series sweep for Carolina, taking game four in overtime at Philadelphia, 3-2. Minnesota 5-1 over Colorado. I'm Steve DeSager.
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13: That's right, you heard the man. The Bernie Fratto Show keeps rolling right along. My name is Bernie Fratto. We're coming to you live from the Fox Sports Radio studios here in Las Vegas. Take you up to 3 a.m. Pacific, 6 a.m. Eastern. It's time to talk some baseball. Let's welcome in our guy. Well, as you know by now, the only Major League Baseball player in history to retire 9 straight men in a Major League Baseball All-Star game. And also, oh, by the way, 10 years in the major leagues, 30 years in the broadcast booth. Say hello to Larry Sorensen. Hey, Larry, really appreciate you coming on, man.
14: Always a pleasure to talk to you, Bernie. Thank you for having me.
13: So let's dive right in because we've got so much. Bobby Cox passed, and two things stand out to me for him. He took over in 1990, a last place team, turned him around in 1 year, got to the World Series, won 14 division championships, saved John Smoltz's career. And I know you know more than a thing or two about that, being from Detroit. And maybe I can throw in he got tossed more than anybody. Give me your thoughts on Bobby Cox and your experiences.

0: with him.
1: There aren't many. There aren't many managers that bring people to the ballpark. Is one of the things that strikes me. And Bobby Cox was a guy that people went to watch. Whether he was going to get kicked out or whether he's going to do something spectacular, you know that you always knew as a player and as a fan, you always knew that there was something brewing over in the Braves dugout. You had to respect the way that his team respected him. I did a bunch of games for ESPN after my career was over and doing Braves game. You know, the one common theme in the locker room was they loved the manager. They loved playing for him. He gave them their space, but they always knew who the boss was too. Kind of like Sparky Anderson was. You know, he gave them their space to do what they were going to do, but you always knew who the boss was. So as a player playing against him, you loved to see him in the other dugout because a call would happen on the field and you immediately riveted over to the Braves dugout to see if he was going to come out and what he was going to do. It was always good for a show.
0: Absolutely, and I think he was the last of the Mohicans. A manager can be, if he's sharp enough to do it, be a surrogate father. And those aren't light words. I think Bobby Cox is truly that based on the way players talk about him.
1: Well, and, you know, the longevity with the same group of guys speaks to that, I think. That, the players really loved him. They loved playing for him. They knew what they could do and what they couldn't do. You know, they knew where the lines were with them. That's the same way Whitey Herzog was. Whitey Herzog always said, you know, if you've got a question, you come and ask me. Just make sure you're ready for the answer because you're going to get the answer. And that's the way Coxie was. You know, is he would tell you what he was thinking about you. If you wanted to know the answer, just make sure you could handle it. And not every player can. But you knew where you stood with him.
0: No, that's such an excellent point. Two things. This is what I love having you. A guy that, fans will come out to see a manager. He was one of them. And if you're a ball player worth your salt on any level, okay, don't be afraid to be told the truth if you want to be better. That's just the way I see it. Tarek Skubal, this is really kind of...
1: One other thing I also thought really, really something that Ted Turner died in the same week. You know, I think
0: I was going to bring that up, yes.
1: Pretty amazing.
0: And you were in the big leagues when Ted inserted himself as a manager in the dugout.
1: He was a revolutionary for sure. But, you know, when you look at the impact that he had on the game, he changed a lot of things about the game, too. And where would the world be without WTBS and back at the time and WGN back at the time? You know, where would the game of baseball be today?
0: Well, and ironically, he fired Bobby Cox, but he was smart enough to bring him back a few years later. So for what that's worth.
1: Interesting man.
0: Yes, thanks. Good point. Tough week for Atlanta fans. Look, Tarek Skubal, signs a $32 million one-year deal. This is his third elbow injury, and we're not going to probably see him till August. Give me your thoughts as a former major league pitcher. What does this really do to his free agency value? A team's got to be extra cautious now because of his age. And Larry, I saw a stat where he has thrown over 3,000 pitches in his career in excess of 96 miles an hour. Give me your thoughts on the whole thing and, you know, the prognosis for Tarek Skubal.
1: Well, unbelievable talent, unbelievable competitor, you know, all those things that go into making a great player. He has all those intangibles. I think where it's going to be interesting is I think it's going to be, is some team still going to give him the $400 million or $500 million or whatever and say that it was one loose body that they found. The prognosis is all good. We only found one thing. You know, we're all encouraged by the surgery. That was great. Okay. But is some team going to go ahead and risk the big bucks, the big ton of money? Or is everybody going to take a wait and see and say, you know, we'll give you 2 years for 40 each. And if it looks like you're healthy, then, you know, after the first year, we'll talk to you again. So I think, and with the CBA coming up, I think that this is going to have a big impact on you. We really have to keep a close look at how this case shakes out a little bit.
0: Yeah, absolutely. And that sort of segues into my next question, because high salaries are the bane of many owners. High payrolls are the bane of many owners. And I understand they're actually going to engage in CBA talks in the next couple of weeks. But it's my belief, and I don't want to lead the witness here, when December 1st rolls around, I'm afraid we're going to see a lockout. What's your thoughts?
1: I think it's going to, you know, like always, it'll come down to the last minute and they'll figure out a way to delay it and kick it over and push the can down the road, because that's what everybody does, which is unfortunate for everybody. You've had enough.

0: time. You've known when it's going to expire. You know what you've got to do. Why wait until even now to start talking about it when you know how intense the conversations are going to be? I do think there's going to be some kind of a stoppage some point in time, whether it's this year or next year. You know, if they kick the can down the road into next year and then they say, well, April 15th is our absolute drop dead, I think we're going to have some kind of a stoppage along the way. I just think that there are too many issues to be worked out, and people are getting so sophisticated looking for loopholes, even more so than it has been in the past, that I think we're going to have big problems this time around.
1: Okay, you've been on that, and I accept your premise because none of us thought what would happen in 1994. I genuinely didn't think it would happen. I was wrong. But by the time they got around to June, the players voted that they would strike, and sure enough, August 11th, they did it. We've already talked about the Mike Henneman thing, so I have to bring that up again. But you actually think, and this is why I like having this segment, because let's get outside the norm. You think it's possible there could be a work stoppage in the 2026 season?
0: Yes, I do. I absolutely do.
1: That means a lot. You were a player rep. Go ahead, continue.
0: You've got leverage when you've got leverage. And in November, you don't have leverage. So, you know, I think that they have to hold that stick because it's one of the weapons that the players do have. And I think it's going to be acrimonious this time around.
1: Oh.
0: And I think we've got a lot of different people. I think that the press coverage, because it is so intense in this day and age, is going to blow everything up, and we believe everything we read, right? So I think it's going to get very ugly, and I think that there are going to be it's going to take a lot of repair this time around.
1: Yeah, believing everything we read is a sore subject for me, someone has a degree in journalism. Let's go back to 1979 when the Sporting News wrote that salaries like Larry Sorensen's are going to ruin baseball after your 18-win season in 1978. I don't want to steal your thunder. Tell the people that story. It's worth telling.
0: Yeah, it said that I was the highest-paid second-year player in the American League. I made the All-Star team. I was 18-12, as you mentioned previously, had a pretty good day. And I went from $35,000 to $95,000. And it took until the last minute. It took literally until we were getting ready to head for spring training. It took to the last minute. And they wrote that salaries like mine, raises like that, were going to put baseball out of business.
1: Yeah.
0: You know, and now you see guys getting $1 million a start.
1: And neatly ignoring the fact that a few months later, Nolan Ryan became the first $1 million player annually. So
0: yeah,
1: believing
0: so, you
1: everything
0: know, I was at an event, at a social event at Steinbrenner Field a couple weeks ago, and there were a bunch of former players, and we were talking about it. And one of the younger guys said, you know, it's refreshing that you don't begrudge the players today what they're making. And I said, it's just the way it is. I don't begrudge them the fact that they're throwing 100 miles an hour. I don't begrudge the fact that they're making $100 million to do it, because that's what the market is. That's where we've gotten to. You know, it's the reality of the situation. And no matter how much we want to take it back, gas isn't going to be 27 cents a gallon anymore. So, you know, we've got to look these facts in the eyes and say, this is the world as it is today. Do I want to deal with it, or do I want to retreat into a shell and be mad about it and, you know, deal with it? This is my approach.
1: You know what I've never understood? Why fans have no problem with owners making millions of dollars, but why can't players make millions of dollars? And I said that back in 94 when I was just starting radio. Why are people so nonplussed? Who makes the money? What does it matter to them? Have you ever noticed that? It's okay if the owners make the money. Go ahead.
0: Except I think we're starting to see some shifts. You know, I think we're starting to see that the CEO that's making $400 million a year, while his employees that are producing the products are making, you know, $22 an hour.
1: Right.
0: People are starting to get a little bit fed up with that too. And I think that what's happening with the San Diego Padres right now, if that sale goes through at $3.9 billion, is making people start to realize, you know what? Maybe these owners have been selling us a bill of goods a little bit around here. Some, because if you add up the salaries and you see what percentage it is of their total operating expenses and everything else, the owners are doing okay. And I go back to the St. Louis Cardinals in 1981 when we were on strike, when I played with the Cardinals. And Augie Bush told us that, I'm losing money with the St. Louis Cardinals. I'll show you my books for the St. Louis Cardinals, which was great, except for the other side of the other pocket that was getting all

0: parking money and the uniform money and all the perks that went with that was under a different company. So Pocket on the left side, that was the St. Louis Cardinals, yeah, they're losing money. Pocket on the right side was doing pretty good, selling all the other things and making the money on that and the concessions and everything that went along with that. That Pocket was doing okay.
1: You're not wrong, Larry, at all. And last time I checked, nobody lost money owning a baseball team. But
0: you might have to hang on to them for a while. But
1: and that's okay.
0: That's what you do. That's
1: you don't get rich overnight. Best. Yeah, yeah. Moving on, we talked about Bobby Cox. We talked about Whitey Herzog, some of the great managers, Sparky Anderson. I want to talk about Tony Vitello. He had a situation.

0: they're what, 9 games under .500?
1: Yep.
0: And in last place. So it's not working out that well. And they started having problems pretty early on. I think the biggest difference is with 56 games that you play in college, you can be rah-rah Friday night lights. You know, we play Tuesdays and then, whoo, this grueling weekend of 3 days in a row, you know, is let's suck it up and get through it, guys. Major League Baseball is a little bit different. Major League Baseball is every single day. And you cannot elevate yourself to 110% or 100% mentally, physically, everything else, especially physically, every single day. It just can't be done. So the idea that you can fire yourself up to do more, I think, is a misnomer. And sorry to the fans for that. But I watched everyday players try and play 162 times, and you can't do it. It's just too much wear and tear on the body to get through that. And I know it sounds ridiculous with all the perks the players get and everything else, but we had people that went on road trips with us that came back, and you'd say, well, what are you going to do tomorrow? And they'd say, take a little vacation from our vacation. And they'd say, what are you going to do? Well, we're playing at 7 o'clock. You know, we got in at 3 in the morning, but we're playing at 7 o'clock tonight.
1: That's
0: and
1: right.
0: it just beats you down. It just beats you down.
1: No, that's to me, the most incredible thing about a Major League Baseball player, the consistency level over 6 months, 162 games, 30 in spring training, and then perhaps a postseason, the travel, the pressure, and all the while, you got to perform while they're looking for someone to take your job. So they earn their money, my friend. Go ahead.
0: Tom Kelly used to say, you know, the hardest part of his job and the hardest part of a manager's job is, when do you sit a superstar? You know, when do you sit Kirby Puckett or, you know, back in those days, the stars of the Twins? That's the hardest thing to figure out is, when do I give Aaron Judge a day off? Because I know he needs a day off because I can see his bat's a little bit slow right now.
1: Sure, sure. Well, and he might take a page from Billy Martin, who once said, you got 25 players on the team, 10 love you, 10 hate you, 5 can't make up their mind. Keep the 5 who can't make up their mind from the 10 who hate you. Yeah. I think he means well, but that's not a good recipe. Speaking of money, I really want to get your take on these newfangled, what you call blue chip contracts. I'm not going to go through all of them, but you had Connor Griffin, who had less than 100 bats in the big leagues, 9-year, $140 million deal. But what's really crazy, this Colt Emerson for the Mariners has not paid a day yet in the big leagues. He's already signed 8 years, $95 million. I haven't seen what Sporting News has said about that, but I'd like to hear what you've got to say.
0: You know, again, I we're going to see some teams get burned by it. No doubt about that. It will happen. What I'm really interested to see is the language of it. And I am assuming that the Players Association and the attorneys and everybody else has been over it. And baseball contracts are different than contracts in other sports. You know, football, you get hurt and you go down, they don't have to pay you all of the quote unquote guaranteed money that was in the language. And baseball is different. And that's been one of the great advantages for players throughout history. So it'll be interesting to see what happens if guys don't work out, if teams start looking for loopholes and language starts getting interpreted differently. As far as, you know, it's a chance for the player, but it's a chance for the team as well. And if the team has that much confidence the player is going to be that good, more power to them for locking them up at a rate that they wouldn't get down the road. And for the player, if you can't figure out how to make $100 million take care of your family, your kid's family, your kid's kid's family, when you get $100 million when you're 22 years old, well, shame on you.
1: You know, million percent.
0: That's a no-brainer.
1: It's a no-brainer. If they dangle that in front of you, you say, you know, you say yes, you put your fork down, you don't finish your steak before they change your mind because you're just nailed.
0: I'm 22 years old. I've banked $100 million for the next 8 years, which means I'll be 30 when I can start talking about seeing what's down the road again.
1: You nailed it. And that's a real benefit to these young guys because in 6 years, when Connor Griffin really has the hammer, he'll be in his prime at age 28. So it's the best of both worlds. All right, before we let you run, you're doing some good work. We first started talking about pitch logic on this show, 4 years ago. You now, it's my understanding, have 30,000 players using the pitch logic ball. Refresh everybody on what that ball helps the player become.
0: Yeah, there's a chip inside the baseball and softball now. We have softball too, and it's great. It's been tremendous. UCLA's using it. Oklahoma State's using it. A lot of great teams are using it out there.

0: that are going into the tournament. And there's a chip inside that gives you all the different metrics that we're seeing in, through Major League Baseball, not just velocity, but also the total spin. You can break the spin down to the three different kinds of spin that make it up. Video to go along with it for you people that are recruiting age. There's a one there's one button you can touch to give all of your metrics and everything to a coach and send it off in a quick recruiting form. So there's a lot of great things that can be done with it. Ironically, I'm going to watch the Mets and the Tigers play on Thursday in New York. And we're taking my grandson to for a surprise birthday outing. Clay Holmes from the Mets was one of the early proponents with us, was our national spokesman. And Chris Fetter with the Tigers, who's their pitching coach, was one of the guys we leaned on early.
1: Yeah.
0: So it's kind of a pull everybody together week for me. It's going to be a lot of fun.
1: He did a great job at Michigan a few years back.
0: He did a great job at Michigan.
1: Yeah.
0: He did a great job with the Tigers. Their Tigers are beat up, but they're still trying to hang in there.
1: Yeah, I like their DNA, and I like A.J. Hinch. And I like Citi Field. Take the subway out to Willits Point. It's a quick little walk, and I've been to a couple of games there. I'm sure you've been there, too.
0: Nice little place. Yep.
1: Nice little place to see a game. One last thing about Pitch Logic. We are having a record number of Tommy John surgeries that they don't report with young guys. Young guys who haven't even signed a pro contract yet. Is there anything about the ball in terms of spin rate, spin, et cetera, rotation that you pick up with Pitch Logic?
0: I'm glad you mentioned that, because that's really the next big phase and direction that schools and doctors are getting into, is trying to be able to predict. And one of the things that we do with Pitch Logic is, as soon as you start your delivery, is when the baseball or the softball starts sending the information back to your smart device. And we've got a 3D explorer that shows exactly what your arm path is, but we also know the acceleration rates inside of the ball as your arm accelerates from layback to release. And we're starting to get more and more medical people involved with asking what those kinds of numbers are, so that they can start being a little bit more predictive about what guys are going to do.
1: Too bad Wes Stock didn't have some of this. It might have turned out better. We'll just let that one go. Larry, as always, man, appreciate you getting up early, bringing the knowledge, insights, and the flavor to the conversation. You've really got my attention, because I don't think your instincts are wrong. If the players want leverage, they may do something crazy. And past is prologue, we have to kind of expect the unexpected. You got the last word.
0: Yeah, negotiating is leverage, right? And there's only a certain time that players have it. And when they're not playing, it is not when they have the leverage. So, I fear for it. I really do this year.
1: Yeah, no, you're not wrong. There's already a lot of contentious conversation going back and forth. Great stuff, as always, buddy. Get some rest, and look forward to having you on again before too long.
0: My pleasure, Bernie. Thank you. Enjoy yourself.
1: Thank you. That is Larry Sorensen, 10-year Major League pitcher, 30-year broadcaster. And as you can see, the broadcasting chops, he can communicate the game. In a way that a lot of folks simply can't. Coming up, the Bernie Fratto Show continues. I'm Bernie Fratto. We're coming to you live from the Las Vegas Fox Sports Radio studios. Stick and stay. 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

0: All right, we're back on the Bernie Frato Show, Fox Sports Radio, as we continue on. Just as a quick follow-up from our conversation with Larry Sorensen, and I'm glad he brought up Ted Turner. I'm going to give a little remembrance of Bobby Cox at the end of the show. Turner bought the Braves in January 1976 for $10 million. Okay? He sold them in 1996. Well, it was actually part of a package deal. He sold his entire company, Turner Broadcasting, to Time Warner in a stock merger for $7 billion. Now, as part of that sale, the Braves, that was just $450 million. So he bought the team for $12 million and sold it for $450 million as part of a package deal to Time Warner. What's interesting is the reason Ted Turner bought the Braves, they were considering moving from Atlanta. And he wanted to prevent the team from moving. And additionally, he had his brand new television channel, WTCG. And he turned it later into WTBS, the superstation, which broadcast all Braves games nationwide. The Braves were struggling. They had bad attendance. They had all kinds of financial trouble. Ted takes over, turned it all around. And oh, by the way, why did he buy the Braves? He needed content for his television channel, WTCG, and the rest is history. We'll get to Bobby Cox a little later in the show. Man, we're just days away now from World Cup soccer, and there's all kinds of news floating. That's why it's now time for Chris Perfett's World of Soccer.
1: The greatest goals.
2: I've just seen the most insane goal I have ever seen.
1: The thrilling finishes. The international drama.
3: El Chicharito, Chicharito, Chicharito. Ahí, ahí la tiene Torrado.
1: It's all here in this report from the world of soccer.
4: Bernie, we shall get to a first of our FIFA World Cup previews for 2026. Yes, we're going to have to start talking about some of the groups, but I do want to start the world of soccer talking about El Clasico on Sunday between Real Madrid and Barcelona. 3 p.m. Eastern time on ESPN is where you can catch that. It has been a week from hell for Real Madrid. Something that has happened so far in this year. Just recapping, they crash out of the Copa del Rey. They exit the UEFA Champions League, the quarterfinals. They're probably going to finish a distant second in La Liga to Barcelona, once again giving up that title. They lost a coach in Xabi Alonso. And then this last week, there have been behind-the-scenes scandals as Kylian Mbappe took an ill-advised holiday. And there was apparently fights between several players, which sent one to the hospital with a concussion. Now, Coach Alvaro Arbeloa has said there he launched into a very emotional defense this week at the press and said that a lot of this was lies, but the reports are out there and they're flying around hot. And here comes El Clasico, where fortunes could turn around for Real Madrid and you silence a lot of those people for one day, or Barcelona, 11 points clear at the top of the leaderboard of La Liga, can just really twist that knife in deep to their hated rivals and just really, really make them taste it. Should be exciting. Also, of course, the big news from England on the weekend, too, on Saturday with a dominant victory by Manchester City, 3-0 over Brentford, which now puts them within striking distance of Arsenal. Each have played 35 games, Arsenal at 76 points, Manchester City with 74. Both clubs with just about three match days to play. And we've got Sunday coming up here.

0: at 11:30 a.m. Eastern time, Arsenal going to West Ham, a game that should be really watched by City pretty closely. However, West Ham United is also one of those that's down in the relegation zone, a season from hell from them, to be honest. So we will see it, although I did see Pep Guardiola saying, come on, you Irons, talking about West Ham. So they're clearly rooting for someone here. Now, for the World Cup, I want to start with, well, we might as well just start with Group A. Group A is Mexico, South Africa, South Korea, and Czechia, or the Czech Republic, depending on your nomenclature. Mexico is the one I feel like we're going to spend a lot of time on just because it is the rival to United States, big fan base here in North America, obviously, and playing at home. Mexico has been something of a rebuilding project. I think they're still a few years away from the full potential. But this Mexico squad is young. It's feisty. They have a lot of chips on their shoulders, a multi-chip layered shoulder, if you will. And they've played like it. They've played extremely scrappy with a lot of their opponents. We talked about the USA having trouble with a few friendlies. Well, Mexico played those same friendly groups. And I know it's sometimes a bit of a risk taking too much from the friendlies, but they held both of them to draws. They play a very fierce style. I think it's a team that's going to play with a lot of emotion. They're going to try to dominate territory early and try to just build on that momentum and tempo. However, if they don't get that in their games, if they run into a side that can just stonewall them, then I really don't know what Mexico will be. But I got to say, Azteca is a hell of a home field advantage there. And make no mistake, it is a home field advantage. All three games in Group A take place in Mexico. Two in Mexico City at Azteca. And then the game against South Korea is going to be played in Guadalajara. They will be on a home field the entire time. Now, I would love to say I'm penciling them in to come out of the group, but I'm not going to overlook the Korea or Czechia. Both these teams are extremely dangerous. Starting with the Czech national team, it is a team that's not going to appear on paper as a favorite at any point, but they've been kind of going through qualification in some dramatic fashion last few times. This is a club that has really evolved, really grown. They are very clear in their structure. They have they play on discipline. They have compact lines. It is a team that I think is, if you want to find anyone that's a dark horse right now, they're going to claim surprising victories one way or another. I don't know if it'll be in the group stages, it'll be in the knockout round, but this is the definition of a team nobody really wants to play because nobody is sure what exactly they will do. Now, there's South Korea as well. 11 straight World Cups they have qualified for. They have not missed a World Cup since 1986. You know about Sung Hyun-min. We've talked about the LAFC great. And he really headlines, I think, a lot of the star power, very quiet star power that is on South Korea. There's Kim Min-jae, who is a central defender for Bayern Munich, who's played for them for 75 international caps. There's Lee Kang-in, who is an attacking midfielder for Paris Saint-Germain. This is a nation with some top-flight club experience behind them. They've always been a bit of a threat in Asia. Now, coming out of Asia to the rest of the groups is always tough. I think it is a bit of a benefit that they're not playing in Azteca, which also the altitude is kind of a factor at Azteca. They're playing two of their games in Guadalajara Stadium, and then their third game in Monterrey against South Africa. And I know we're not going to spend any time really here on South Africa. I'm sorry to South Africa, but I just don't really see a lot of hope for them in this group right here. This is a really rough group for someone like South Africa. Obviously, on paper, I think a lot of people will pencil in Mexico to be the one to come out of Group A, and then a toss-up between Czechia and Korea. But I could also see a Group A victors of being Korea and Czechia as well. I think if I've got anyone I trust of those three to come out, it is Czechia. I really like them, but again, I can't ignore the star power that South Korea has, and I certainly cannot ignore the feistiness of Mexico. This should be one of the more exciting groups to watch. We'll see you next time on the World of Soccer, Bernie.
1: Well, I think the World Cup is going to be incredible. You wait. And there's already consternation about the ticket prices and such. But once it's here, between June 11th and I think what, July 28th or whatever, those 40-some days, 48 teams in this tournament, it's going to captivate the nation. So,

way, if you are feeling saucy and you believe the USA can get to the quarterfinals, they're 5-1 favorites to win their group stage. They're 5-1 to get to the semifinals, or 12-1 to win the World Cup. 65-1. That means $100 would bring back $6,500. Wouldn't that be something? And then again, you might want to just light that $100 on fire. At least it'll keep you warm. Coming up, we remember Bobby Cox, a manager who has accolades that I will not be able to get to all of them with the remaining time left in the show. But I'll get to the key ones. And we're talking about a real icon, not only as a baseball manager and a fatherly figure to his players and a winner, but as a human being. I'm Bernie Fratto. We're coming to you live from the Las Vegas Fox Sports Radio studios. Keep it locked. 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

We are wrapping it up on the Bernie Fratto Show. You've enjoyed coming to you from the Fox Sports Radio Las Vegas airwaves since 11 p.m. Pacific time on Saturday night. As we wrap things up, I want to thank my producers, Mark and Brandon. Appreciate all the efforts, guys. Turning all the dials, keeping us glued together, answering the calls, hitting all the marks. All good stuff. So, as you heard with my conversation with Larry Sorensen about half an hour ago, tough week for the Atlanta fans. Ted Turner passes, bought the Braves in 1976 for $10 million, sold them for $450 million in 1996 as part of a package deal with Time Warner. Sold Turner Sports. He bought the team. He didn't want them to move. They were considering moving. And he saved them, and he needed content for his new TV station. And I guess you could say the rest is history. Then Bobby Cox passed a few years later. Bobby was kind of a happy-go-lucky, upbeat manager who took over a last-place team, the Atlanta Braves, in 1990, turned them around in 1 year, got to the World Series in 1991, lost to Minnesota, but that was the beginning of 14 straight divisional championships and a World Series in 1995. Bobby Cox will be known for a lot of things, including that he brought Atlanta their first major title, as well as a World Series in the city's history, and other World Series trips that fell short. I don't think anybody will deny that when they write the history books, Bobby will be considered the best manager to ever wear a Braves uniform. I think his legacy stretches beyond the field. You can ask players like Freddie Freeman, and even when he was in Toronto, guys like Jesse Barfield, Chipper Jones, he was a father figure. He was the type of guy who brought an upbeat, positive attitude. Baseball's a game predicated on failure. And there's failure every 15 seconds. Pitcher fails to throw a strike. Hitter fails to make contact. Fielder fails to make a play. Hitter fails to reach base, and it continues for 3 hours until somebody wins. Bobby knew that failure was never final, and he put players

in position mentally. It's a mental game. It's a thinking man's game to perform. He managed the Braves for 25 years and was inducted into the Hall of Fame in 2014. Again, a favorite in the baseball community. He had a wealth of knowledge on player development, and he understands as well as any manager the intricacies of managing a game. Okay? You play 162 of these things. Bobby Cox, as of this broadcast, ranks fourth all-time among managers. 2,504 wins. Okay? He's only behind Connie Mack, John McGraw, and Tony La Russa. That's it. Of course, he was a colorful guy, too. He also got tossed 158 times. His 158 regular season ejections, also the most managers. Perhaps Brian McCann, a Braves catcher in 2019, who never played for Bobby Cox, he couldn't have, says, quote, he is the Atlanta Braves. He's the best. He described Cox, McCann did, as an icon, one of the best human beings any of us has ever met. Cox also had his jersey retired in 2011 when he joined the team's Hall of Fame. It wasn't just Atlanta. He managed 29 seasons as a major league manager, four with Toronto. He got to the postseason 16 times, and his old school approach to the dugout was something that his players really took to, a sort of a fatherly demeanor. And what it did is it inspired loyalty, inspired a lot of loyalty. I believe Cox had a stroke a few years ago and was probably never quite the same in the last 6 years. And the Braves released a very poignant statement. He said, quote, we are overcome with emotion on the passing of Bobby Cox, our treasured skipper. Bobby was the best manager to ever wear a Braves uniform. He led our team to 14 straight division titles, 5 National League pennants, and the unforgettable World Series title in 1995. His Braves managerial legacy will never be matched. The quote goes on, Bobby was a favorite among all in the baseball community, especially those who played for him. And while Bobby's passion for the game was unparalleled, his love for baseball was only exceeded by his love for his family. It is with the heaviest of hearts we send our sincerest condolences to his beloved wife, Pam, and their loving children and grandchildren. End quote. Interestingly enough, Bobby Cox actually had 2 stints with the Atlanta Braves in his post-playing career. He actually played for a bit in the big leagues. He started in 1978, and Ted Turner was so upset with his team, he got in the dugout, and the commissioner said, well, you can't manage the team, Ted, if you're the owner, right? He brought in Bobby Cox, and interestingly enough, and this is why these stories to me are so interesting, because 3 years ago during the 3 years later during the strike season of 1981 that cut the season in half and they were out 50 days, he fired Bobby Cox. But shortly after he fired him, Ted Turner actually said, well, when asked who you're going to hire as a new manager, well, we need someone like Bobby Cox around here. And that was after he fired him. So after Cox had his stint in Toronto, he returned to the Braves as a general manager in 1986 and went about rebuilding the core of the team. Remember those teams with the great pitching staffs? Okay. And then he became a manager. And once it became clear that Russ Nixon wouldn't be the manager who could get this team to the promised land, Cox made himself the manager and then helped bring in John Schuerholz to fill the role of GM. That was the combination made in heaven. It yielded 15 postseason appearances and 20 season, 14 division titles, 3 National League West titles, 11 National League East titles, 5 pennants and a World Series again in 1995. The dynasty eventually ended. Cox announced in September of 2009 that 2010 would be his final season. And as an homage to Bobby Cox, and the Braves were not good then, they rallied and made the postseason as a wild card, but they did lose in the divisional round. So in his career, we're talking about over 4,000 games he managed, a .560 winning percentage, 4 Manager of the Year awards, and he also, again, finished his career with about 160 career ejections, okay? Wasn't a perfect man, but his management skills, his motivational abilities were second to none. It went a long ways
you know,

0: cementing his success. It was an absolute testament to Bobby Cox's style of management that every single Braves manager that's come after him prioritized making sure that they had a harmonious clubhouse. All right? That was the one constant with Freddie Gonzalez, Brian Snitker, Walt Weiss, all these guys they are trying to take from the Bobby Cox playbook. Cox, I think, would have liked to stay around longer, but physicality slowed him down. And again, he had a stroke in 2019. Gone but never forgotten, Bobby Cox will go down in history in the annals as one of the greatest managers in baseball. It's going to do it for the Bernie Fratto Show. Stay tuned. Up next, the great Andy Furman, Fox Sports Radio. We are Fox
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7: In the NBA playoffs, Oklahoma City leads the Lakers 3-0 after winning in L.A. Saturday night, 131-108. The Thunder outscored them by 25 in the second half. Cleveland down 2-1 now after a defeat of Detroit, 116-109, 35 points for Donovan Mitchell. The NBA draft lottery is Sunday. Golden State re-signed coach Steve Kerr to a 2-year deal. Four WNBA season openers on Saturday, and the road team won each of the four, including Dallas, 107-104 at Indiana. In the NHL playoffs, Carolina completed a 4-game sweep with an overtime win at Philadelphia, 3-2. Minnesota 5-1 over Colorado. In Major League Soccer, Portland won 6-0 over Kansas City. In baseball, the Braves beat the Yankees in 10. Atlanta dominated the Dodgers 7-2. Former Braves skipper Bobby Cox died at age 84. I'm Steve DeSager.
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10: 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He's my guy, my partner, the main man, Mr. Football, Bucky Brooks. How are you, Buck? What's going on?
11: Not too much, Andy. Everything is good, man. No complaints. Life is grand.
10: Am I a little too loud for you? I'll calm down a little bit. I get out of control sometimes.
11: No, I get that.
10: Happy Mother's Day. You know, I just want to let everybody know, including you, Buck, and your family, happy Mother's Day to your wife, to everybody in your family. It's a great day. Celebrate. And, you know, I did some research because I want to find out how it started. You know, the history of Mother's Day. I'm that way. I got a lot of free time. Mother's Day, celebrated on the second Sunday in May in the U.S. of A., founded by Anna Jarvis, 1908, to honor her mother's legacy and the sacrifices all mamas make. It became an official holiday in 1914 after Jarvis campaigned for a day of personal gratitude through the later fought against its rapid commercialization. Now, I would say this. I just don't think we have things like this today anymore. What do I mean by that? We'll have National Cookie Day, National Pizza Day. We have Left-Handers Day. We don't have anybody who's like really gung-ho on a big-time day to celebrate for someone who really deserves that day, like a mama or a papa. Do you agree? You got crazy days now, but nothing like Anna Jarvis did back in 1908.
11: No, but I mean, you're talking about 1908. All the days have been taken since then. I mean, like, we get multiple days and multiple things on days and those things. So it's just, it's a different time. I do understand and appreciate the desire to recognize those who've sacrificed and done so much for so many of us. And so Mother's Day,

0: look, the ladies are well deserving of getting their flowers on this day.
1: Right. And I tell you, I noticed something recently. I think the last year or two, it's no longer Mother's Day. It's not like Mother's Day weekend, you know? And I went to some of the shops around town. I mean, you cannot believe the amount of cards and flowers that are being bought right now. And like, tell you what, these greeting cards, I mean, they cost a pretty penny now. They're about $4, $5, $6 for a card, for a Mother's Day card. I was thinking of going back home and making my own card for Mama. Really? It's crazy.
0: I mean, it's the cost of everything is going up.
1: I know. I can't complain. Life is good. If you have your health, you're a winner. That's what it is. All right, big news. We got big news, but it wasn't really much of a surprise. You know what the big news is? The NCAA tournament expanding to 76 teams, okay? And look, the way the leagues are going, there's only one answer here. Who wins? Money. The green cabbage of salvation, okay? The Geld. It's all about the money. And I tell you what, why would you even have a conference tournament now when you're expanding now to 76 teams? I don't get it. I mean, 68-team format was pretty good to me. We came to know it. We came to love it. And now it's going up to 76. And they're going to have, like, a tournament to get into the tournament, you know, in Dayton, the triple header now going in. I don't get it. I mean, I just think that less is more. Bigger is not better, I don't think. I mean, it's better for the coaches because if you make the tournament, there's a real good chance you're not going to get fired even if you have a losing record.
0: Yeah, I don't know if that's going to guarantee it's going to shield coaches from being fired and those things, but I do believe the expansion has to do with, like, the Power Four teams wanting more teams in. It's another power play for TV and those things. And what you're hoping, more eyes, more visibility on the pre-tournament leading into the tournament. I mean, that's what this is about. This is about TV and those things. It's not about anything beyond that. It's not about giving the Cinderellas more opportunities to get in. It literally is about finding various ways to enhance the TV offering so you can make more money to pay the players and everyone else who's associated with the tournament.
1: Yeah, and initially, if you look at it, say, well, you know, they're going from 68 to 76. Oh, there's a real good chance now that maybe the mid-majors or maybe the also rounds will get in. That's not the case because it was the big boys that really voted for this. They wanted it. They hounded for this. I'm talking about the ACC, the Big 12, the Big 10, the SEC, and even the Big East. They wanted it. They're going to benefit the most of this. Why? Because when you apply 76 teams to this tournament, the five high major leagues would have received maybe this year six additional bids. Maybe the Mountain West would sneak in with maybe one or two more bids. So really, who's going to benefit by it? The strong, the rich get even bigger. I don't get it. I don't understand why. I'm going to be confused. I don't like it. And what happens with the conference tournaments? It's almost very similar to the bowl games in football. They're meaningless right now.
0: I mean, yeah. I mean, like, a lot of this is kind of that stuff. You say meaningless, I'll say not. It doesn't have as much nostalgia as cachet as it used to have when you made the tournament because you have to earn the right to make it. Just like with bowl games, there was a line of demarcation where you felt like only the really, really good teams were allowed into this exclusive club to participate in the tournament. Now we can say not so much, but that's just the way it is. And you are going to see some teams and some conferences trying to figure out what to do with their tournaments. Do they continue on with those tournaments, or are those tournaments, do they have any value to them anymore? It certainly would change the landscape a little bit.
1: You know, I watch those tournaments on TV, and I don't even know where they make the money to turn the lights on. There's no one in the stands. No one goes to those tournaments. They really don't. I mean, I watch, like, the Mid-American Conference tournament, whatever it may be. These tournaments of the mid-majors or even lower, no one's there. They're really not. I'm talking about coaches. You talk about pressure right now. Coaches now at those power schools that wanted this expansion, now there's less excuses for failing to reach the tournament, okay? Teams with losing records in conference play are going to get in right now. And if you're not one of those guys getting into the tournament, it's going to reflect poorly on you. And you know what? Out ski you go. Get a pink slip, you're going to be gone. So there's more pressure to get in. That's what I'm thinking. There's more pressure now for these schools and coaches of those schools of the ACC, Big 12, Big 10, SEC, and even Big East. There's a lot of pressure right now on these guys.
0: Oh, a ton of pressure. And it's going to, I mean, that's just the way it is and the way it's going to be. Like, there's a ton of pressure. You got to be able to get in. You have to be able to find a way to survive this new landscape until it kind of calms down and settles down. But

0: You know, to whom much is given, much is required. And these coaches have been given a lot of resources, a lot of cash, a lot of everything. So it just changes how they go about it because there is more pressure on them to get these things done.
1: You know, I'm ranting and raving right now, and I kind of like the status quo. Is that your take on this? Because maybe it's just like I don't like change. You know, I don't like to change anything. I don't like to change my clothes. I wear the same clothes every day. I don't like change. I don't like change.
0: Yeah, it is very clear and apparent. You do not, you're not a big fan of change. You would like things to be like they've always done. And even though there is a natural evolution that must take place, yeah, you are definitely one who doesn't like it to change a lot for you.
1: I don't think it's my age. I just think that's, I've always been that way. You know, when I went to school, I always went the same way. I took the same route every single day. And I did. That's, you know, when you go to class, then you always sit in the same seat every day. When you're in school, you sit in the first row, last seat in the row. You don't want the professor or teacher to see you, so you sit in the back. So when you don't go to class one day and you cut, he won't know you're not there. That's why you always sit in the back. You know, I didn't change. I always did that. First day of class, zoom to the back. Get to the back first.
0: Okay, how did that work out for you? Did that work out really well for you?
1: I got my degree. I got the hell out, and that's it. I mean, I don't know. Would I have been a better student if I sat in the front? Maybe I could have heard better. Maybe take better notes. I don't know. I like the back. I just like sitting in the back. I don't want anybody to notice me. I'm one of those incognito people.
0: I guess so. Yeah, incognito is fun. I guess so.
1: I try. I don't know. Okay, let's see. Let's delve into this expansion a little bit right now. Okay, you got the high major conferences. Maybe they're going to be... Maybe they get a little bit of a break, okay? Because there's a little bit of an upside over here. I'm looking like the Atlantic 10, the Missouri Valley, the Pac-12 right now. I guess you could say they're a high major right now. Maybe they're going to get maybe one, two, maybe three additional bids a year. So that's a good thing for them, all right? That's a good deal. Now, going back in history, in 2024, Indiana State, they got snubbed. They would have made the 76-team field this year. San Diego State and New Mexico, they would have made it this last year, okay? Maybe even Belmont and Tulsa, they would have been in there too. Maybe University of Cincinnati. So, you know, it's a good thing maybe for fans, okay? But as far as, like, doing a pool, now you're going to have to get – everybody does the brackets, right? You're going to have to wait to the last, like, 48 hours prior to tip-off to get your bracket done. You can't do it way in advance now. It's crazy. And you know what? I'm kind of a cheap guy. You may have to use two pages of paper to do your bracket with 76 teams, right? Think about that.
0: Yeah. Yeah, I don't know how this is going to work out. It's going to be kind of weird to see how that does for brackets because it is such a popular thing for people to participate in and do. I would anticipate it being... I don't know. I guess you're going to have to be really on it. Yeah, because I'm thinking about that's a lot of teams. Before, they were just kind of waving the play-in teams. But now there's so many different teams that will be kind of added late. It changes the dynamic a little bit. Yeah, so yeah, I think you have to be on it. You're going to have to get on it Sunday as soon as it comes out.
1: No, see, I'll just blow it off. Although I think Fox will probably have another tournament next year, so I got to get in. But I think I finished last this year in the tournament, so you know, I maybe they'll give me a break. I won't get in, you know. So if the guy finishes last, is like booted out of there. I don't know, but you get 12 of the 32 first round teams or the matchups. They will not be known until the middle of the first week of the tournament. I mean, it's crazy, but I guess they don't care. These people, you know, these guys like Charlie Baker from the NCAA, they don't care. I mean, really? Do you think they care? Do they care about the fans' interest or what the fans care about? They care about money. Right? Additional money, additional advertising, additional money. That's all I care. They don't even care about fans in the stands. It's all about TV revenue. Don't you agree?
0: I mean, it's about revenue generating, whatever that is, whatever that looks like, it 100% is about that. So it's been, I would say, challenging for them to kind of wrap their brains around the new way of doing business. And the NCAA is really liking it, an event company. They put on tournaments, they stage these tournaments, they're the best at that, and so they're trying to find new ways to put themselves in a position to not only remain relevant, but to drive the maximum amount of revenue that they can drive.
1: Okay, we talk about change, which I don't like change, and obviously you're more flexible than me, but in the back of my mind, I'm thinking, what event

eventually is going to happen is that these schools are going to break away from the NCAA. They're going to be their own organization. I mean, because basically they do what they want to do anyway. I mean, look what's happening right now in college football. The bowl games are meaningless, and they're going away one by one. I don't know why anybody would want to sponsor a bowl game. It's meaningless. No one cares. It's all about the college football playoffs. Now the NCAA tournament. Think about this for a second. What's going to happen to that college basketball crown?

0: Nevertheless, okay, what about the National Invitation Tournament? To me, when I lived in New York City as a kid, that was like the biggest thing in the world. 32 teams came to New York City to play in the NIT. Then they eventually moved them out of there, and they played the first several rounds at the college campus, which wasn't bad, and the finals were in Madison Square Garden. I don't even know where the NIT is now, and I think it's going to be down the crapper. It's over. Now, what, if you're going to get 76 teams in the NCAA, who's left for the NIT? Last place teams? It's crazy. I don't get it. I just don't understand the traditions down the drain. The NIT was the greatest. It was the greatest thing in the world, and I think every kid who plays basketball would love to play in Madison Square Garden.
1: Yeah, I mean, but times change, and, you know, you just have, like, a different thing. And I know you talked about not being flexible and not really liking to adjust, but things change. And so when those things change, you have to shift. And even though the NCAA tournament has expanded, it doesn't take away from the NIT. I think the thing that you appreciate about the NIT is it's like a second chance tournament. All the teams that underachieved throughout the course of the season, this is their chance to find a way to be a champion at the end of it all. And I think Auburn won it this year, but it is an opportunity for those teams to make right. And it's not the same. And some will say, hey, you get the JV trophy as opposed to the varsity trophy. But at the end of the day, it's about creating momentum for your program. And winning the NIT certainly can create a lot of momentum for your program.
0: Look, I'll say this, and I hate to be one of those guys, but I'm going to be it anyway. You know, I don't go for the participation trophies like they're going with the Little League right now. And I don't think that anybody, and I hate to say it, I don't think in sports, maybe in life, but in sports, I don't think you deserve a second chance. If you can't win, you're gone, okay? Coaches do get second chances. If they get bounced out of a school, they'll get a second chance coaching again somewhere, all right? I get that. But if a team is faltering and the team is poor, why should they get a second chance? It's over. You had your chance, right? I don't get it. Tell me, am I wrong? You're an athlete. You played the game. Obviously, you want a second chance when you played, but I don't think you deserve a second chance.
1: Well, I mean, like, okay, well, then if that's the case, then you eliminate all of those things. Then you eliminate the NIT, you eliminate the crown, you eliminate the bowl games that are not the college football playoff. And then when the season is over, all of those teams that were middling around the midline, it's over. Pack up your stuff and go on the next year. Now, if you are comfortable with that, and you only want to see like a top-heavy format where only the top 16 teams or top whatever 12 teams get into the college football playoff and play beyond, you, then that's fine. But I'm just saying, of 100 and whatever 20 D1 programs, if you're only going to be left to watch 12, I don't know what the interest is going to be like for on the whole to just see those 12 participate. I don't. Okay, you're gonna lose a ton of revenue in that regard.
0: Okay, but do you want to see teams in the tournament with losing records? I mean, obviously, you're giving them a second chance, but it's embarrassing, really. Give me an example. Let's go to the Mid-American Conference this year. Miami of Ohio did well. They were undefeated. They were rocking and rolling, okay? Going to the first round, they get bounced out. They lose, okay? Now, is that getting a second chance? I don't know. What's the point of having that tournament? What if a team in that Mid-American Conference with a losing record won the conference tournament? They go to the NCAA tournament, and Miami, which was undefeated during the regular season, sits home. That's crazy. So it all boils down to 3 or 4 days of tournament play, and the rest of the season means nothing. Really.
1: So I think what you're talking about are two different things. There's a way in which you can reward the regular season champion by giving the regular season champion the automatic bid, and the tournament winner is just a tournament. Like, the tournament is fun. The tournament is the culmination of a great season, and you get a chance to see all these guys in a round robin, and the winner of that deserves credit, but it doesn't mean they deserve an automatic bid. So maybe rather than eliminating the conference tournament, which is a huge revenue generator for all of those teams and those conferences, maybe you just switch how you reward the automatic berth, give it to the regular season champion instead of the postseason champion.
0: And that's a great way to say we're going to expand to 76 teams, because if you win your conference tournament during the season, obviously, A, you're automatically in, and B, maybe you don't have to participate in the conference tournament. That's not a bad idea. So Miami, which won the regular season, gets a bingo. They win the tournament. They're automatically in. They get a rest, and they wait for the draw for the NCAA tournament. They're in, and let the rest of the teams play, and we'll see what happens if a losing

0: team wins that tournament, you're not going anywhere. You're losing. There should be an addendum there. Losing teams cannot play in the postseason. I just don't see it. And I saw that several years ago in the conference where Northern Kentucky University plays. I think it was University of Wisconsin, whatever, Milwaukee, Wisconsin. Had a losing record. I think like 11-14 during the season. And they won the conference tournament and they went to the NCAA tournament. It's crazy. You get lucky for 3 days. That's what it is. You get on fire for 3 days and you go, not right. It's not a right. It's not right. It really isn't.
1: I don't know. I mean, I would just say the thing about that, like, there's a different level of pressure. And I don't know. I'm one who loves to see how people respond to pressure. Because what it does is it gives us a chance to, just kind of define who you are. We always talk about we're a ring culture. We celebrate those who win rings. Well, tournaments create a different dynamic than during the regular season. So how does your team weather those storms? How does your team respond in those moments when everything is on them? I like seeing that. So I do believe there's value to having the tournament and being able to see people participate and play in the tournament. It's just a different look. It's just about which ones go on and get their opportunity in the NCAA tournament.
0: The only pressure I have is on Sunday mornings when I'm with you. That's the pressure I have because I'm going against an NFL guy. You know, I'm trying to prove myself to you. That's pressure. You don't know. I don't sleep well on Saturday nights knowing that I got to face you on Sundays. It's true. I'm admitting it now. I'm being so honest with you and open. That's what I'm doing. All right? Maybe you knew that. Maybe you could tell. It's true. All right? And by the way, again, we have like the roving producers. Okay? Bo is back today. All right? Bo Benson's back. And we're breaking in a new guy, Mike Gonzo. Mike Gonzalez is here. Mike, hello. Don't listen to anything Bo tells you. He's not going to help you, okay? I'll help you. Bucky will help you, okay? Don't listen to Bo. We'll talk to you after the show. Tell you how it's done, all right? And by the way, the lineup for today, here's what we got. We got to ask Bucky in this hour. Yay or nay, hour number two, the blame game, and hour number three. We are broadcasting live from the Fox Sports Radio studios. And we got a question. Yes, we do. Oh, by the way, you can call us if you have a question at 877-99 on Fox. 877-996-6369 or at Bucky Brooks on X, at Andy Furman FSR on X. We'll read them and we'll retweet them if we can. But the question of the day is right now, what's worse? This, we'll tell you that is, or tanking? That's next.
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12: All right, their strength is simple. We'll tell you all about it in just about a minute. 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He's Bucky Brooks. I'm Andy Furman, and we're live from the Fox Sports Radio studios. 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Now, we have Bucky Brooks. Would ask Bucky in about 10, 12 minutes from now. But, Buck, have you been watching the NBA playoffs?
13: Yes, I have. A lot of fun.
12: Me too. Can we kind of do some reflections on some of the games, okay? It's like, you know, little anecdotes on what you take away from these games. I'm looking at the Celtics series against the 76ers. To me, the Celtics were so stubborn in the situation where they wouldn't get away from just throwing up threes. You live by that three, you die by the three, and they die by the three against the 76ers in game number 7. That's why they're out of it, okay? I still think they're a better team than the Philadelphia 76ers, but they're staying at home watching on TV.
13: Yeah, I mean, look, that's what they do, though. They won a national, NBA title operating that way. Like, the volume of threes when they're hitting, they get you out the gym. They blow you out. It's unfortunate for them in game 7 when the pressure's on. They couldn't make them. But I give them credit for doubling down on their style, for not changing, for being who they are. They've committed to that style, and they've continued to play that way regardless of what the naysayers think, because you're not the first, or you won't be the last to criticize them for operating in that space. But that's how they get down, man. They love it.
12: All right, let's talk about last night's game, Oklahoma City and the Los Angeles Lakers. Now, the Lakers got their back against the wall now. They're down 0-3 in the best-of-7 series. They lose 131-108. Halftime, it looked pretty decent. Lakers were shooting like 55% from the floor at halftime. This Oklahoma City team, I think everybody loves them except the NBA officials, and I'll tell you why. You don't want to see a champion.

0: being coming from Oklahoma City. Maybe I'm crazy. And if you live in Oklahoma City, God bless you. But the point is, I think the people that run the NBA would rather see New York, Chicago, L.A., maybe Boston win a title, not Oklahoma City. Am I crazy for saying that? I don't think so.
1: I think you may be a little crazy because this would be a chance for them to go back-to-back. And given how hard it is to win back-to-back titles and the small number of teams that have been able to do it, this would be major. I think what happens, and they're going on the arc that most championship teams go on, where first the people love you, then they hate you, then they love you again. And right now they're into the hate part of it because they have been so dominant. And the way that they play, if it wasn't for the fact that, hey, this is a team that is coming off a back-to-back win, we would love how they play. They play hard. They guard 94 feet. They have a collection of people that share the ball. Shai Gilgeous-Alexander is a great superstar because not only does he take all the shots, or is he capable of taking all the shots, but he shares with his teammates. People talk about him getting to the line or whatever. What they're guilty of or what they're suffering from, people just growing tired of them winning and dominating opponents like they've been dominating.
0: You know, I watched that game last night, and I'm saying to myself, this Oklahoma City team is great for two reasons. Number one, they play tremendous defense. They really do. And number two, they have unbelievable depth. Last night, they had seven guys in double figures. That's unheard of. Oh, the Lakers had six, but they had seven guys in double figures, and they shot 56% from the floor. So I ask you, did they shoot 56% from the floor because they're that good, or the Lakers' defense was that porous? I still can't figure it out. I do know that the Lakers held SGA to 23 because Mitchell was the guy that poured in 24 for Oklahoma City last night. So I just think that the defense could have been a little tighter for the Lakers. You're shooting 56% from the floor? That's unheard of.
1: Yeah, but I'll say this about the Lakers. The Lakers weren't expected to win this series because their superstar is out. I mean, Luka Doncic is out. You talk about a guy who is being talked about being the MVP. He's not been available for them. What they were able to do in the first round with LeBron carrying the load, that was remarkable. And it's a testament and credit to him for being as great as he is. But at 41, he can't carry this team against a younger, more talented team. And we're seeing that. Despite his best efforts, despite J.J. Redick trying to whip them with the X's and O's, sometimes you have to acknowledge the other team is better. And OKC is far superior to the Lakers. And look, I am not surprised that the series is sitting at 3-0, and I'm not surprised to see the Lakers get swept by a team that is much better than them.
0: Yeah, and what's the story now? So the Lakers are going to get dumped, and they're going to lose the next one for sure, but is that the last of LeBron? I mean, I don't want to go down that road because, you know, it's kind
1: of
0: like...
1: No, I don't think it's the last of... I don't think it's the last of
0: him. I think he'll be back. He'll be back.
1: Yeah, but, like, here's the thing that Lakers fans have to kind of wrap their brain around, like... It's a weird space for LeBron in L.A. in terms of, like, he is liked, but I can't say that he is beloved by his own fan base. Early in the year, there was a lot of conversation about him being the third option. And, hey, this is Austin Reeves and Luka Doncic's team. LeBron missed a bunch of games. But when it came time to get it done, it always reversed back to LeBron having to do so much. If you do say, hey, LeBron, we want you back, but we want you back at a third or fourth option, well, you better make sure that those other options are going to be available, because counting on him to be more than the compliment isn't really fair to him at his age. He's going to be 42. Like, you should not be leaning on an aging superstar to carry you like they are, but he is. And that's why I would say this. Look, people make the debate about him and MJ and who's the greatest. I just know we've never seen a basketball player do what he has done at his age. And I don't care how you say the statistics breakdown, stat pattern or whatever, there's never been an older basketball player in the NBA to play the way that LeBron has played in his 23rd season in National Basketball Association.
0: Agree. You did mention one thing. You did say that in the fan base kind of has some questions, if you will, about LeBron, and he's somewhat of a polarizing guy. Now, when you talk about LeBron, everybody's saying that here's the main topics on the table with him. Will he be back? I say yes. And then it goes all the matter. I mean, it's the easiest crutch that every talk show host has in radio, and we're not doing it. You know, who's better, LeBron or Michael? They're two different kind of players, all right? Forget that. The point is this, that why, I ask you, why is he such a polarizing guy? That's what I understand. I mean,

0: What has he done? He's never got a DUI. He's never got arrested. Why would LeBron James, he donates money to children's organizations, has a little school up in Akron. Why is he such a polarizing guy? I don't get it.
1: Oh, I mean, look, I think when we got into the hot take culture and we got into, I mean, let's be honest, I would say a lot of it stems from Skip Bayless and First Take making him the target from the time he got into the league. And so it created this thing about LeBron where we don't appreciate, we always compare and contrast him versus whoever else. As opposed to appreciating our stars, it's a different hustle. Michael Jordan didn't grow up in this area where every time he played, every game was picked apart. Well, for LeBron, it was like that from the time he was 18 coming in. It has always been a big part of the puzzle. And because people kind of live in their tribes, right? You have the MJ tribe, the Kobe tribe, the LeBron tribe. And because no one will kind of concede space or give respect to the others, because what is it? Who is the greatest? MJ 6-0, and Kobe's the best, the assassin, whatever. LeBron's game is completely different, but he's compared to those guys because of the things, all of it. Like, so we have created this conversation that didn't really exist in other spaces when some of those other players were playing.
0: Okay, and you know what hurts me? And believe me, I'm not going down that road, but when they talk about the greatest ever, how come my guy, who I saw play at Powell Memorial High School, he was Lou Alcindor then, how come Kareem's name's never in there? For the longest time, he was the all-time leading scorer in the NBA. And look, you got to put a little asterisk next to LeBron because, yeah, he is right now. But remember, he didn't go to college. Kareem did. There's a difference. I mean, he had four more years under his belt to get those points. No one realizes that. No one will when they see the record book. But when they talk about the greatest ever, I mean, why isn't Kareem up there? I don't get it. I just don't understand how people's minds work. I guess because LeBron maybe is a little more vocal. Kareem, he didn't talk to anybody. He really didn't.
1: Yeah, and it's also like, I think people like players that remind them of themselves. Most of us aren't tall. Right? The overall majority of the country is not taller than 6 feet. So when you see a big guy like Kareem dominating, do we attribute it to skill or do we attribute it to the gifts that he was given on the assembly line of heaven, where he was, you know, he was given the height and the frame to dominate people. Then he develops a sky hook, but we don't respect it as a skill shot. We see that it's an unfair advantage that he has because he's taller.
0: Yeah.
1: Is we don't appreciate the skill that he developed, much like, I mean, we don't talk about Hakeem Olajuwon and others. That's just not what we do. Every time we talk about the greatest players, it's someone that has to be a guard. And it is really not a fair comparison because they've been big men that have dominated this league. I mean, you can make the comparison. What about Will Chamberlain? Will Chamberlain and what he was able to do. All these things. We just don't respect big men like that because we feel like they've been handed an unfair advantage and one that we can't kind of relate to. So that's why, because they're not relatable, we can't put them in that conversation.
0: Now, you just mentioned the term unfair advantage. Let me run this by it because I want to ask you this. We talk about tanking in the NBA. They don't know how to control it. I think it stinks, but teams do it for the benefit of getting a draft pick, okay? Now, the Philadelphia 76ers are doing something which I think may be even worse, okay? Teams will do anything they can within the boundaries of legality to win. The 76ers are going to donate 500 tickets for each remaining home second-round playoff game against the Knicks to area community groups in their latest attempt to keep more of their own fans in the building and root against the Knicks. This, to me, is the lowest form of sportsmanship, all right? Number one, it's bad enough you're doing it. Number two, the NBA is not doing a thing about it. And number three, how stupid are you, Philadelphia, for announcing it? I mean, you want to do it, that's fine, do it. But don't go out there and tell the world you're doing it, because now you look worse. You really do. You're giving out tickets for groups free to come to events, to your game, to root against the Knicks. Now I hope the Knicks bury him, but good.
1: I mean, like, look, they can do whatever they want to do. It ain't going to stop. It's about to come down. It's over with. Put them in mothballs. They're going to Cancun.
0: But you have to admit, it's kind of a cheap thing to do, give out tickets against the team. Come on.
1: Well, I mean, you don't want those teams to take over your building. You want to protect the home court. You don't want people to sell off their tickets because what's the point of playing at home if you're going to have all of the visitors' teams' fans there? So I understand –

0: why they're doing it, but.
1: Cincinnati Bengal fans do it all the time with the season ticket holders. They sell their tickets to the Steeler fans who come to Cincinnati. And with the money they get for those tickets, they rebuy the tickets for the entire season for next year for their season ticket package. That's what they do. They sell their season ticket, one ticket for the Steeler games. That's what they do, all right? But they don't announce it, but it's understood that's what they do. A lot of them do that. I don't get
0: it. Yeah, it's still not right, though. If you're playing and you're playing in Cincinnati and all of a sudden it feels like you're playing in Heinz Field, that's not cool. You don't want that.
1: Well, I hear you. You're right. You're exactly right. But you know what? I hate to say it. I ain't playing. You know, I'm not in the uniform, so it doesn't bother me. Do what you got to do. It's your ticket. Do what you want to do with the ticket. All right, here we go. He's Bucky Brooks. I'm Andy Furman. We are Fox Sports Sunday on Mother's Day right now, and he knows all, and he proves it. Why? Because Ask Bucky is next.
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26: It's Bucket coming right up. It's about 12 minutes now before the top of the hour. This is Fox Sports Sunday on Fox Sports Radio. It's Bucket Books. I'm Andy Furman, and we are live from the Fox Sports Radio studios, and we're ready right now for Ask Bucky, and I think the combo of Bo Benson and Gonzo, Michael Gonzalez, will be asking Bucky the questions today. Am I correct on that, Bo?
23: We're going to start with me doing it, and then Mike's going to slide in here for the next
26: couple of segments. I want to welcome Mike. Hello, Michael. How you doing, Gonz?
23: He says hi.
26: He's far away. Okay. Yeah.
23: You'll hear him, I promise.
26: All right, let's get it going here.
23: Okay, guys. Honestly, which of these has more interest to your common sports fan, the NBA playoffs or the NFL preseason?
27: I'd say the NBA playoffs still over the preseason. I would say the NBA playoffs because there is a champion that's going to be decided at the end of it, and we love that. So I would go with that.
26: I don't think that's a fair question because Bucky played in the NFL. All right. I think more people care about the NFL preseason. Can I tell you why? I hate to step on your feet there because people are making up their fantasy football stuff at that time.
27: I don't know.
23: I don't know who's watching preseason to do their fantasy draft. Unless you need a fourth running back.
27: I don't know if people are paying that much close to it. And most teams aren't even playing their guys. They're not even playing the guys that we would actually be going on in fantasy.
26: No, you won me over. It's NBA. Take the NBA. All right, I'm sorry. Go ahead.
23: All right. If you're a mid-major NCAA basketball coach, do you approve of the NCAA's 76-team

0: playoff expansion.
1: Expansion is fine, but I'm not really a fan of it because at some point, like, you got to draw the line. So I would say that I'm not a fan of expansion.
0: All right. How surprised are you?
1: Oh, I thought Andy was going to reply.
0: I know, me too.
1: Like, I'm just the only one.
0: I thought Andy might have had something there. Sure.
2: No, this is all ass Bucky. I just
0: he's going to sit silent.
2: Oh, okay. I take notes.
1: Okay. All right.
0: Bucky,
1: all right.
0: How surprised are you that Stephon Diggs won his assault and battery charges in his court case?
1: Not really surprised. Like, he maintained it from the jump that, look, he didn't do what he was alleged. And anyone who paid attention to the trial, it was very obvious that the case was going to unravel very quickly. Now, the challenge will be how the teams take him on, because he's still a very talented player. He's still a major contributor. You saw what he did to help Drake May. You saw what he did previously with Josh Allen. He has value, but can you get the bad PR out of the way to be able to bring him in and allow him to be maybe a number one or number two receiver?
2: May I interject here on this one, though, okay? Because I would guess that if you were to poll the people in this country prior to that case, they would all say that Stephon Diggs, simply because he's an athlete, was guilty, number one. Number two, I watched that on TV, and this so-called live-in chef of his, okay, cook, she may be the biggest moron in the world, okay? I listened to her talking. I mean, did you see some of that video on her? What she was I can't answer the question. Could you answer it a different way? Ask me. I don't understand it. What's the deal? Stephon, can you get like a little better? Move up in class. Could you move up in class a little bit, please? It's embarrassing, really. But I'm glad you're free. I'm glad you're set free on this. Did you see that, Buck? Did you see what she looked like, that woman?
1: Yeah, I did, but, like, I mean, that has nothing to do with the case. I mean, yes, sorry, and all that other stuff.
2: I tell you what, the number on Stephon Diggs' jersey is higher than her IQ. How's that?
1: I would not say that.
0: Wow.
1: I won't say that.
0: All right, I have a couple, I myself have a couple of Rams-themed questions for Bucky here. Number one, you think the Rams should sign Deebo Samuel to be wide receiver 3?
1: Man, I don't know, like, he has value, but he's not a great route runner. And at this stage of his career, you wonder, is the explosiveness and stuff still there? At some point, they will get a veteran number 3 to come in. I guess there's a way to fit him in, but it depends on what the compensation level is going to look like, because that's the thing now for Deebo. All right, we'll take you on, but how much are you willing to play for? The Rams have to make sure that he's okay with a small number that they'd be throwing, willing to push across the table.
0: All right, and then second, knowing what we know now, if you were the Rams, would you have drafted Mekhi Lemon or Kenyon Sadiq or someone else at 13 rather than Ty Simpson, and then drafted Brandon Sorsby in the supplemental draft, if that's what it comes to have him develop behind Matthew Stafford?
1: Yeah, now the thing is with Brandon Sorsby is, like, that all kind of broke late in the thing. So you don't have enough time to really jump on that. So that couldn't put that into their plans. I think for Ty Simpson, I think they're very comfortable with who he is. Les Snead obviously had a relationship with the dad. They know the kid. And sometimes when you know the player, you're far more comfortable taking on a player like that as a developmental prospect than maybe an unknown quantity.
0: All right, last one real quick. How come college football has no preseason games?
1: I don't know. It's really weird. You would think that they would have had a point where they do scrimmages. And those things were like, hey, let's go USC take on Sacramento State in like a preseason scrimmage of those things. Should work. Should do it. There'd be an interest for it for sure.
2: Yeah, I just got a late breaking the little news. You talk about Sorsby, the quarterback. So I understand he's going to be the starting quarterback on San Quentin this year. Just when I heard that through the grapevine. All right?
1: It's not illegal. What he did isn't illegal. It's just outside the bounds of the NCAA. But it's legal to sports bet in most states now.
2: Here we go. Hey, one league's pretty quiet about this deal. That and so much more on Fox Sports Sunday coming up next right here. We are Fox Sports.
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9: In the NBA Saturday, Golden State re-signed coach Steve Kerr to a two-year deal. The Warriors have just one 50-win season in the last 7 years. That was a championship season in 2022. Defending champion Oklahoma City's up 3-0 after beating the Lakers again, this time in L.A., 131-108. A.J. Mitchell, 24 points.

0: Points, 10 assists, no turnovers. Detroit's lead in a second round series is 2-1 after Cleveland beat the Pistons 116-109, 35 points for Donovan Mitchell. Cavs 5-0 at home this postseason. In the WNBA, four season openers and the road team won each of the four, including Phoenix, which dominated at champion Las Vegas 99-66. In the NHL, another series sweep for Carolina, taking game four in overtime at Philadelphia 3-2, Minnesota 5-1 over Colorado. I'm Steve DeSager.
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4: All right, it's not where's Waldo, it's where's eight. And that's right around the corner. Good morning, everybody. I tell you what, this is Mother's Day, so happy Mother's Day to all the mothers out there. 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He's Bucky Brooks. I'm Andy Furman. 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Just search Fox Sports Radio on YouTube, and you'll see our best videos from all of our shows. And don't stop there. Hit that thumbs up icon and comment the way. Let us know whose takes you like and even whose takes you don't like. Just search Fox Sports Radio on YouTube and subscribe. Here he is, my guy, Mr. Football himself, the one and only Bucky Brooks. Happy Mother's Day. Here he is, Buck. How are you?
5: Thanks, man. What's going on, Andy? How's everything?
4: Everything's good, and I've been advised by our production staff, Magic Mark, and everybody else. You know, we make these comments about the subject matter and talked about the 76-team expansion NCAA, and I don't give out the phone number as much, so maybe people would have a comment on that. So I'll do that right now in case anybody wants to call in. It's 877-99 on Fox, which translates to 877-996-6369. Okay, we'll do that. Now, here's the story of the day, which I can't fathom this. I really can't. I don't know how a guy could be such a, you know, let me think, an egomaniac. I mean, such a guy just uncaring, selfish. I don't know. Okay. The question in Pittsburgh right now, I guess there's an APB out there. Where the heck is Aaron Rodgers? At least the Pittsburgh Steelers general manager wants to know, all right? The Steelers, they've been waiting all year, all offseason, for Aaron Rodgers to make a decision about his future, okay? Now, I guess they're still waiting, all right? This past Thursday, Buck, and you know this, Rodgers was supposed to fly into Pittsburgh this past Friday to work out a new contract with the Pittsburgh Steelers. But as of Friday morning, the latest we got here, the information is the quarterback, Aaron Rodgers, still had not arrived in Pittsburgh. Maybe he got lost. I don't know. But not only that, the general manager of the Pittsburgh Steelers, Omar Khan, he admitted he has no idea where Rodgers is. How could you be so cold and cruel and selfish and not even call the general manager and say, I'm lost, I'm on my way, something happened? I don't get it. What kind of a guy is this? Look, I'll say on the other side of the coin, he's a Hall of Famer. No doubt about that. But on the other side of the coin, he's just a selfish guy. And I'll tell you what, I wouldn't want to have him as a teammate.
5: Look, I will say this. the Pittsburgh Steelers could have nipped this in the bud if they had given hard and fast deadlines with Aaron Rodgers. But if you're going to allow him to do what he wants to do and have superstar treatment and to do those things, then he's going to do that. He's shown that that's what he will do. To me, I don't think it's that hard to make a decision whether you want to play or not. I think he could have let the Steelers know so they could have planned accordingly if he was going to come back or not. Didn't have to announce it, but like, hey, man, I think I'm going to come back. Okay, cool. We can build the team around it. But I do not like the fact that he's holding the team hostage at this moment. At some point, you have to make a decision. Are you coming or are you not? And if you're not, like, cool, but let us know so we can plan accordingly because the season is going to happen. They're going to put the ball down the first week of September. They're going to kick it off, and we got to be ready to go. So let us put together the best team that we can with or without you. So at some point, yeah, you do get irked and irritated by Aaron Rodgers' perceived selfishness because this should be something that he should have been able to wrap up and we can get to. you know.
4: Right.

0: And look, they drafted a quarterback in the draft simply because they didn't know the status. I'd have to say this, on all honesty, he probably is the best option they have at quarterback. And I still think he's got something left in him. There's something left in the tank of gas. Can't run like he used to. Doesn't have to, really. But I think he could help that team. But still, in all, he's not helping himself. He's not helping his image. He's not helping his teammates. And, you know, he's going to walk into that locker room and he'll play the game. And you'll see him maybe in training camp. He walks in there. Someone's going to say, where the heck were you? I mean, why do this? Does he want to make a big presentation? I don't understand it. In any line of work, not just being a football quarterback, in any line of work, have some respect for the people you work with and work for. That's all you got to do.
1: Yeah, I mean, I would say that is definitely true, that he definitely could do a better job of making sure he took care of his folks, that he made sure that his teammates knew that he valued them by giving them an early answer. And then eventually by showing up and being around them while they're all working in the offseason, because chemistry matters so much to the success of the team. But we've talked about this multiple years on this show. He is who he is. And if you allow him to be who he's been, he's going to do that. And he's not changing at this stage of his career. The Pittsburgh Steelers knew that going in, and they have to accept he is who he is, and he's not going to change. That's just what it's going to be, and that's what it's always been.
0: Okay, now last year he didn't show up until a mandatory minicamp, and that was in June. And he could be in Pittsburgh, maybe even today. I don't know. But he could make them wait until minicamp again, and that won't be until June the 2nd. Now, you say he is what he is. I don't recall stories like this during his career in Green Bay. Maybe I'm crazy. Do you remember that, anything like that, that he did things like this in Green Bay?
1: I mean, he became a superstar in Green Bay, and they kind of allowed him to do some of the things that they wouldn't allow any other player to do previously. Like, I can tell you haven't played there, and I spent better parts of three seasons in Green Bay in the mid-90s. In fact, like, Super Bowl team in 96, I was a part of that team for half of the season before going to Jacksonville, and then coming back in 97 when they went to another Super Bowl but lost it. In Green Bay, when you walk in the building, they talk about, man, the way things have always been done there. It is very apparent that they still live with the cloud and the shadow of Vince Lombardi and the heyday of the Green Bay Packers hanging over top. And those teams, they talk about legendary teams, teams that put the team first. There's a certain way that you conducted yourself. It was about the team. It wasn't about you. No one's bigger than the program. They let you know that. And it always existed like that. And, you know, for whatever reason, not with Brett Favre, but with him, they allowed him to be a little different, to be a little bit above the team in that regard. And that didn't really exist. Even with Brett, and I was there with Brett, won three straight MVPs. Maybe a little bit, he kind of became a little bit bigger than the team. But even in its essence and the core, the Green Bay Packers were always the thing. And for whatever reason, Aaron Rodgers was able to exceed that. The desperation for having a franchise quarterback might have made the team and the organization make some concessions, but he certainly took that and ran with it. And the ego and the stuff that comes along with that has certainly followed him in his stops after that.
0: Okay, so what I'm hearing now, and correct me if I'm mistaken, is that leadership, ownership, superiority and management has created the monster, what we call Aaron Rodgers, in the sense that they permitted him to get away with a lot of things. And obviously in Pittsburgh, as you say, they should have given him a hard and fast deadline prior to the draft so they wouldn't have to draft Drew Allar from Penn State as a quarterback. And the point is that it's like a kid in school. You don't check my homework, you know what? I ain't doing it. That's just the way it is. So he's the same thing. He's like a big kid getting away with murder because no one's stopping him. That's what he's doing. Didn't do it in Green Bay. He's doing it now in Pittsburgh. So the question is, what does that do for the other quarterbacks in camp who come to camp right now, maybe the preseason, rookie camp, whatever it may be? They get more snaps. And what do they do? I mean, he could easily come there and at least help them. Help them, mold them a little bit. But it puts Pittsburgh a little bit behind the schedule, doesn't it?
1: No, not really. I mean, because look, even if he is showing up there, he would get some of the work. He would get the work with the ones, but those other guys would get a lot of the work, working on the fundamentals and learning, you know, the finer details of it all. Here's what I'll say. The bigger thing is you like having your leader in the building because it just fosters the chemistry. We're all on the same page. And even though we know that

0: We're not all at the same level. We like to live in that idealistic world where we feel like every teammate is valued as such. And when you have him not there, when you have him kind of going through these, it's not a distraction, but it's not a everyone is on the same accord, we're on the same page getting it done. Because Jalen Ramsey, Cam Hayward, TJ Watt, some of the other veterans are there and they're working and they're putting it together. And you think about the story tradition of the Steelers, another blue blood franchise like the Packers, where Super Bowls and championship standards are in place. Man, you just kind of like that guy to kind of pay homage to the past by being there and working like those championship teams in the past have always operated.
1: Would it be fair to say that there has to be at least one player who knows him getting on the horn and say, you know, get your butt down here. Where are you? We need you. We want you here. No, that doesn't work that way.
0: No, I don't think it'll work that way. Really? I don't think it works that way. I just believe that you won't have the team kind of operate and get down like that. As much as I would love to see it, yeah, I don't think we will get that part of it, you know. I don't think anybody can get to him like that.
1: But how bad does that look as far as the organization is concerned from the outside looking in? Like, we can't control this guy. We can't control him. He's a free spirit. He does what he wants to do. We need him. We want him here. Hasn't signed, and he's not here. I mean, there are other teams saying, man, you know, I'm glad he's not with us. I'm glad he's not on our roster because we don't need a guy like that.
0: Everyone knew. I mean, it was already done. Like, everyone knows who he is. Like, they already know that. So that doesn't change anything. You know, I mean, like, people already know who he is and what he does and how he gets down. So that certainly doesn't change anything in that regard. I think there's an anticipation and an expectation that that's how he was going to operate. So, I mean,
1: let me go one step further, if I may, because, you know, you're the in man. You know, you know the game of football. You played the game. You know these guys. You know, the fact that he's not showing up now and doing what he wants to do and come and go as he pleases, does that filter over as far as dealing with the offensive coordinator? Coordinator comes over to him and says, we're going to do this. No, I want to do this. Or does he change the play on his own in the huddle? Is he that kind of a guy?
0: I mean, I can't say he's like, quote unquote, that kind of guy, but I think there's going to be some leeway that he has because he's a veteran. He's played a long time. Now, the difference is, and I should have prefaced this before, Mike McCarthy has worked with Aaron Rodgers for a long time. Right. He knows him. He developed him from the beginning, and he's seen him grow in this league. So because of their relationship, maybe it's already done. Maybe, obviously, on the inside, they know far more than we know. And so maybe they're very comfortable given what Mike McCarthy knows about Aaron Rodgers. So that also could be the thing. They worked together for a long time in Green Bay. And so sometimes when you work together with people in this league, veterans can have some leeway because you know you trust him. You know he's going to come in not only on shape, but he's going to know exactly what we're doing. And let's be real. He's not going to have to learn a new offense. He's played in this offense for maybe 15 plus years. He knows it. So there is also that part of the situation that we haven't discussed is the Mike McCarthy, Aaron Rodgers factor. Their established relationship can allow them to kind of move through some of these things without issue.
1: You know, it's funny. We talk about stories that basically, I'm not going to say they're leaked out, but they're publicized. And that's great because it gives us fodder to talk about. But I sometimes question, why are they even out there? We talked about the Philadelphia 76ers are announcing the fact that they're giving away 500 tickets to groups in the area to basically root against the Knicks in Philadelphia to watch them play. You know, fine. That's all well and good. I understand what you're doing. I don't

0: So Aaron Rodgers may be the story, but not really. The story is how the Steelers handled the story, which is wrong. You know, you have to be able to control the narrative. All right. And some of these teams don't or don't know how. And the general manager, to me, is a fool for saying, I don't know where Aaron Rodgers is. That's ridiculous.
1: Well, I mean, I think there's probably some frustration. And if he expressed it like that, he probably was told one thing and Aaron Rodgers didn't come through on his word. If he told the team, hey, I'm going to come through there this weekend, I'm going to be there, and then he doesn't show up, well, now the team has egg on their face because they put out there probably behind the scenes to sources like, hey, Aaron's going to come through this weekend. We already kind of know what this is. And then when he doesn't show up, they look like the fools. So maybe that's his way of getting back at a player who may have told him one thing and did something else.
0: Interesting. All right. But there's no doubt in my mind he's going to sign. There's no doubt in my mind he's going to play quarterback for the Pittsburgh Steelers this year. But again, it all could have been avoided, and it looks sloppy. It looks like the right hand doesn't know what the left hand is doing. So, you know, it's going to happen. You know, who knows? It may happen by the end of the day today. Who knows?
1: Yeah, I mean, look, it's a very real possibility. It's going to happen. It's going to happen soon. It's just a matter of, he just has to get there, sign the deal right, so they can move forward.
0: I got to tell you something. I just realized today's Mother's Day. We know that. But it's also another big day in sports. And I just found that out. It's amazing, really. It's one of the best kept secrets I've learned. I really have. Okay, I'm talking about the Wizards, the Pacers, and the Nets in the NBA, and the other teams involved, and they are involved in the 2026 NBA Draft Lottery today, 3:00 Eastern Time. Did you even know? I didn't even know that. Did you know that?
1: I knew. I did know the lottery. Well, I mean, I said I'm into the NBA playoffs, so I've certainly seen enough of the commercials and promotion about it coming to you pay attention and be okay with it.
0: Look, the lottery's today. I get it, okay? But get this. The results of the lottery are going to be conducted privately in Chicago. Really? I mean, you talk about a league that's got a little bit of problem right now with tanking and things like that, and you're going to do a lottery in closed doors, not let the public be visible to see what's going on? Are you kidding me? What were you doing privately? I don't get it. I mean, doesn't that put a little mystery over the situation? I don't understand this whole thing at all. I mean, every time the NBA takes a step, they step in dog poop. They really do. I mean, trying to fix the tanking thing, they can't get that done. The lottery now, privately? Oh, my goodness. I mean, do it at halftime during one of the playoff games. I don't understand. I just don't get it.
1: I don't know. Like, look, man, it's fine. I don't know. Like, private, public, it doesn't matter. A lot of times when they were doing publicly, they weren't pulling the ping pong balls out right in front of us. It was back in the day when Daniel Stern was the commissioner. It was about they would put all the little envelopes in the thing, and he would stick his magic hand in there and pull out the envelope and unveil it. It already had been decided. So
0: right.
1: It doesn't matter, man. Like, whatever we say, if we feel like the books have been cooked, the books have been cooked. It doesn't really matter. Like, it's just all pomp and circumstance at this point anyway.
0: How come the NFL makes it look so easy? How come they get it done correctly? And how come the NBA is always tripping over their feet? I don't get it. I really don't. The NFL, do they have better people working in their front offices? I mean, it's just so smooth in the end. It really is. Everything works out perfectly. And the season is like never ending. They got the practices. They got the draft. They got the mini camps. They got everything. Every couple of weeks, there's something going on. They're always in the news. The NBA, a draft, a lottery privately. I mean, come on. Even Major League Baseball, they have this Hall of Fame thing when they put players in the Hall of Fame in July during a baseball day when the teams are playing. Have it on a separate day. If it's that big of a deal, and I think it is, when you're honoring former players and putting them in the Hall of Fame, do you have to have games played that day? I don't get it. I mean, are people that foolish? I mean, sit down and realize how important some of these things are, and some of the leagues don't. I think the NFL, maybe they have better staff working for them. I don't know. I mean, it just seems to me that they do things a lot better than the other leagues.
1: Yeah, I would say they do a great job of kind of putting it together. I'm not going to lie. It's one of the things that we can all look at the NFL and say that, like, they certainly understand the business of generating revenue, making things where they're always relevant all the time. Roger Goodell,

0: Love him or hate him, he has done a great job of making sure that the NFL is top of mind 24/7, 365. And look no further than schedule release this week. The schedule is being released this week, and we're going to make a big deal about right. just finding out who's playing when and where. But that's what the league is. And as much as people hate it, the league is king. And it's going to remain king because they've done a great job of positioning themselves to be that.
1: Not only is the schedule going to be released on Thursday night, the TV ratings for that will be unbelievable, number one. Number two, I've been seeing like stories on the internet already about people are taking wagers on what the schedule might be and which teams will be taking those international game trips. It's amazing. You don't see that in any other sport. You think if the NBA had like an announcement when the schedule is released, anybody would show up at a news conference? Are you kidding? I mean, come on. If you work in the other leagues, especially the NHL, nobody talks about the NHL unless you live in Canada. Really, think about that. I mean, you got to feel bad for the NHL. No one talks about them.
0: No, it's funny, right? Because I sat there and watched the Carolina Hurricanes. Last night they swept the Flyers, and I'm looking at it, and I'm like, man, this is really cool. And I love playoff hockey. And to just sit there and to realize that no one pays attention to the National Hockey League, it is crazy. It is just crazy. A sport that really has a lot of cachet in this country, no one pays attention to it.
1: And they're great athletes because these are guys that get whacked around. They'll lose their teeth in the first period and they'll come back and play in the second period. Really. I mean, they're unbelievable athletes, but I guess in Canada it's a different situation. I never understood that. And the commissioner of the NHL used to work in the NBA. He's got to scratch his head, say, you talk about talk radio? I've never heard a talk radio show talk about the NHL. I just don't. Maybe in New York City. Maybe New York, Boston. I don't know. Maybe. Perhaps. We'll see. All right, let's get it rolling right now. We're live from the Fox Sports Radio studios. He's Bucky Brooks. I'm Andy Furman. You want to join us, 877-99 on Fox. That translates to 877-996-6369. Or on X, we'll read them, at Bucky Brooks, at Andy Furman FSR. We got yay or nay in this hour, the blame game in hour number three. And the question is he still a wanted man? That's next.
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12: 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He is Bucky Brooks. I'm Andy Furman, and we're live from the Fox Sports Radio studios. 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Now, the question here, and I don't like doing this because I don't mean to hurt my partner, but it's I don't like when people kind of throw out bad air out of their mouth after they leave a place. And one of those guys was the former quarterback at your school, Bucky, Gio Lopez from the University of North Carolina. Didn't have a lot of kind things to say about the program, and in particular, our friend, Coach Bill Belichick, all right? You know, you leave someplace, just leave, stick your head between your legs, and go away. But to stop bad-mouthing the place, to me, A, it does no good for you, and B, if I'm the new coach, I say, wait a minute, I don't know if I want to have a guy like this in my roster. He may do the same thing to me when he leaves here, right?
10: I mean, some of that, but like, I mean, look, it is what it is when it comes to, like, when people leave, they're free to say whatever it is about the program. The bottom line is whether Gio Lopez enjoyed his experience at Carolina or not is irrelevant

0: given how he played for the Tar Heels. He didn't play particularly well when they took him from South Alabama. There was an expectation of what he was going to bring about based on the money they committed to him and how he was expected to play as the starting quarterback. He didn't play up to those expectations. Now, some of that is him. Some of that is also on the coaching staff. If some of the things that he alleged about them telling him not to run, not to do those things, that's a part of it. Now, if he's talking about the way the program is run, the way that it felt like a grind and it wasn't fun, well, he knew that going in. All he had to do was open up any of the articles about the Patriot way and know what it was going to be like. It's not going to be gumdrops and lollipops when you play for Bill Belichick. That's just not what it's going to be. However, based on how Belichick had talked about building a program that operates like a pro program, well, then it's going to be like that. And so he had to do that. And so he can go to Wake Forest and maybe he'll have fun. And maybe he will even have a better career at Wake Forest than he had at North Carolina. And that is great. But he knew what he was stepping in when he went to the Tar Heels. So to talk about it now, to me, is irrelevant. It's just white noise.
1: I don't like it. I don't like it at all. I think it's disgusting. I don't like what he did. Now, he started last year for your school, the Tar Heels in North Carolina. As you mentioned, he went to the rival. And wasn't there a ruling at one point in time that you can't transfer from one school in a conference to another school in the same conference? I thought that was a rule, too.
0: That was a long time ago. Like, I don't think anybody – I think all those – all those old rules are out the window. I don't think that was...
1: There are no rules anymore. There are no rules. No, I don't think that's really a consideration. I mean, there used to be you couldn't bring a player money in a bag. Well, now that's legal, really, when you think about it. NIL, that's giving the player money above the table in a bag. But that's another story for another day. She's going to Wake Forest. So he was talking to Sports Illustrated this the other day, and he said, quote, back at the other school, meaning North Carolina, it felt like there's no air. Really? Here, it's fun again. You know, you didn't even play yet, and it's fun again, he says, okay? They're moving us right in the right direction. We're energized. The guys are enjoying football. It's like fresh air. I never had to respond to tough situations like that on that lot of a scale. I mean, come on, really? You can't handle it. You can't handle it. That's it.
0: I mean, look, to each his own. Every program isn't a fit for every kid. And in this, I would say, player empowerment era, player movement era, you're free to move around. However, as much as he wants to put it on North Carolina for doing him wrong, he picked it. He didn't have to go to Carolina. He could have stayed at South Alabama and made the money. He chased the bag. He took the money. And when he took the money, he should have asked, what's the program going to be like? He should have asked, is this going to be fun? Is this going to be an edgier program? Is this going to be a grind? These are questions that you ask before you sign the contract. He took the money, so he should have earned understood the expectations that came with signing with North Carolina. So some of that is user error on top of whatever it is that he alleged the coaches did or didn't do for him as a player.
1: I don't get this. Here's a quote that was in Sports Illustrated, okay? You were, quote, you were ridiculed if you didn't do exactly the way you were told, right? Well, of course. That's
0: coaching. And however it is corrected or whatever, part of coaching is to correct the things and to set the vision for how you want the team to operate. And when people don't match the vision, you correct them and try and get them back in line with the vision of the program.
1: It's teaching. Coaching is teaching. They're teaching you that, okay? Now, here's another quote. You could be at the dang line, see the players about to be blown up, but if you try to call it off or audible, you are ridiculed. I mean, really? I mean, why would you go public with that?
0: Well, no, it's fine to go public with it, but I think there has to be context to it. And those who know football know that some teams operate with a no audible system. Hey, man, you're going to run the play, ask call, from the sideline. And so if you get in there and the defense has the right call for the play that you're running, oh, well, that's on the coach. And he can say that, hey, look, sometimes I get to the line, I would know that we're about to run into a blow up, but I didn't have the freedom to call it. Well, that's on the coaches. And that is fine to put that out there because the coaches deserve criticism if that was the case, because then you're putting it on, the coaches are putting it on themselves to make sure they get the people in the right call. But there's nothing wrong with him saying those things. I mean, that's just a part of the game. And every coach isn't correct 100% of the time. And they deserve criticism for what they did. They didn't, I wouldn't say Freddie Kitchens and Bill Belichick and that staff did a great job with Gio. But I will also say this. Gio didn't play particularly well for Carolina. Maybe he plays better for Wake Forest. And if he does, great. But he did not play.

0: they will, and whether that's on him or coaches or somewhere in between, it is what it is. It's reflected in the record and the stat line.
1: Well, he threw for 1,700 plus yards and 10 touchdowns in 11 games, and the team didn't do well at all. But, you know, obviously the finger goes pointed towards the quarterback. But his dad was quoted also in that story, Barney Lopez. He said he was starting to lose the love of the game when he was over there at North Carolina. I mean, really? If you lose the love for the game, you know, and I'm the coach of Wake Forest, thank you, but no thanks. You know, what do you mean you're losing the love for the game? Come on.
0: I mean,
1: you went to Wake Forest for the money. That's what you went for.
0: Well, I don't know if he went for the thing, but, like, I will say this. Hard things are hard. I mean, like, it's just what it is. Playing college football is hard. And I am saying this as someone who my first season at North Carolina under Mac Brown, we went 1-10. Mac Brown went 2-20 his first 2 years at North Carolina, and then we turned it around. Where my senior season, we finished 10-3. Can I tell you that it was all rainbows when we were 1-10 and we were trying to figure out how to turn around the program? No. It takes a lot of work. It takes a grind. And it took 5 years for us to go from 1-10 to winning 10 games. That's just what it is. And so every program is not for everybody. And it's obvious that North Carolina was not the right program for Gio Lopez. And that is okay. No apologies needed. But let's be real. He didn't play well for us. We might not have done right by him. Oh, well, let's go on to the next one.
1: I could promise you this. When you guys were 1-10, no one left. They may have quit, but they didn't go to another school because it was a different animal back then. You couldn't. You would have had to sit out a year. No one left. You had some people.
0: No, I mean, you might have had some people leave or whatever, but it didn't matter. Like, it doesn't matter. Like, the grind is the grind. And when I say this, everyone's not built for it. And I'm not saying that today's kid is different than yesterday. I'm not going to sit there and say that, oh, we were built different or whatever. I'm just saying what was the rules that you had to kind of sit in it and kind of go through it, those were the rules. Those aren't the rules anymore. And so kids are free to leave if they don't like the program, whatever. But I just know this, the problems don't go anywhere unless you have the skin, the thick enough skin to deal with some adversity and do with that. And so hopefully he can find his way through the storm. He can come out of it on the other side of Wake Forest and have all the success that he desires. Regardless of what his experience was at Carolina, there's some lessons to be learned for him and for the coaches based on how 2025 went for everyone that was involved in the Tar Heel program.
1: All right, I got a couple of things. Number one, how difficult is this situation now with Gio Lopez leaving? How much might that hurt the program as far as a kid saying, well, I'm going to scratch my head. I don't know if I want to go there. And the fact also that the NFL draft is just completed and no one from North Carolina was even drafted.
0: Well, I can't put all that on Coach Belichick that no one was drafted there. He inherited some of those players. And when I say this, maybe that is why the record was what it was. When we look back and figure out that there were no pros on the team, it's pretty hard to build a winning football team if you don't have any elite level players. And the NFL draft revealed that there weren't any elite players or elite seniors on that football team last year. I would say, no, it won't be hard because those who want to go there now will want to go there knowing what the program is, knowing that it's a hard line program, that there's a lot of work that is required to be a member of the football team. And either it's for you or it's not for you. But you get a chance to make that decision. And once you make that decision and you go there, you know what you're up against. And so you need to have your mind ready to deal with whatever you have to deal with when you play there.
1: You said something, and I picked up on this. You said, well, you got to know what the rules are. Would it be fair for me to say this? I'm going to say it. There are no rules now. There are no rules in college athletics. I mean, I'll give you an example. I watch all these games on TV, basketball, football, MVP. In years past, I have the guy's name. They say Bucky Brooks, mathematics major. They don't even list the kid's major under his name on the graphic on the TV anymore. You know why? They don't have a major. They're going from school to school. They don't have a major. They haven't been in the school long enough. There are no rules, Buck. It's pro sports. That's what it is. They're getting paid. There are no rules out there. For you to go from school A to school B, and I know many times you've told me, you know, well, coaches could do it. Well, it's a profession. Mm-hmm. It's their business. People change businesses all the time. This is a student. You're supposed to be a student. And students have to stay there and learn the core curriculum, and they're not doing it. You know, back in the day, if you wanted to go to another school for North Carolina, you'd have to sit out a year.
0: But that, Yeah, but that was a sham of amateurism.

0: It was a sham. It was all that. Everyone's making money off the backs of the players. It was not a fair system back then, which is why they lost the lawsuits and why it had to change now, because there was an unfair system. The courts have said that. And so if schools would be on the up and up right now and say, hey, you're an employee with the employer, here are the things that are that you can and can't do, then you'd be fine. But the reason why you're seeing so much movement is because you don't have a collective bargaining agreement. If you had a collective bargaining agreement, you could put parameters in place to stop some of the things that you hate, which is the freedom of movement for students or athletes or whatever you want to call them. But because they won't come to the table and acknowledge that, hey, we're paying these guys, so they are employees. We need to meet them at the table. They need to unionize so we can come to a fair agreement. Because we don't get that, you have the Wild Wild West. So as much as everyone wants to point the finger at the players, point a finger at the schools and the presidents and the powers that be, because if they would recognize it for what it is, then we could have some rules and we could level the playing field. But until we do that, until we make that acknowledgement, it will continue to be the Wild Wild West and what it has been.
1: The presidents won't do it because they have no guts. They're gutless because they love the money that's coming in from the big schools, the conference schools. That's why they won't do it. They're gutless. They really are. Otherwise, they do something, because it's a scam, it's a sham, and as far as education is concerned, that's way on the back seat. But that's another story, and we'll get to that some other day. All right, Bucky Brooks, Andy Furman right here, Fox Sports Sunday, Fox Sports Radio. We're live from the Fox Sports Radio studios, and we have a two-way street for you. It's called Yay or Nay, and it's next.
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0: It is
1: I like it.
0: the next person is going to take a drink from that thing. That is nasty.
1: But just
0: Absolutely
1: think about it. That may
0: terrible.
1: Have been the last straw, so he's doing them a favor. Maybe there were no more straws left after that. So you just wash it off and clean it off. That's all.
0: No, we're not drinking that. That is all kinds of nastiness. No.
2: All right. All right. Want to see the Liberty Bell, the semi-quincentennial, but don't have the time or cheese for a pilgrimage to Philadelphia? Have no fear. The Treasury Department commissioned copies of the broken bell, one for each U.S. state. Yay or nay?
1: That's Bucky.
0: I mean, that's nay. I mean, there's only one Liberty Bell. Like, so find a way to do it or look at it on YouTube, but you got to find a way to get there. You can't make all the life mementos come to you. You got to get there. That's just what it is.
1: Right. You know what? I'm with you 1,000% on this. There's only one. You know what? Get off your rear end and go to Philadelphia. We don't want phonies. We don't want facsimiles, really. I mean, what's that burger place that's out there in California? What's that famous place out there? Right?
0: We're talking about In-N-Out? What kind of burger
1: In-N-Out,
0: place?
1: In-N-Out, yeah. They don't have In-N-Out in New York, okay? Okay, so don't. If you want an In-N-Out burger, get your butt out there to the West Coast. If you want the original of anything, go there where the original is. You know, are they going to start building Mount Rushmore in every state right now? No. It's in North Dakota, right? Go to North Dakota to see it. Next.
2: All right, Andy.
1: Fired up here. Crazy.
2: Seattle Mariners starter Logan Gilbert recently stopped at least one earned run last week. With a runner on third in the first inning of the Mariners' 5-4 win over the Athletics, Carlos Cortez belted a line drive at the right fielder, and the ball somehow lodged in his jersey. Yay or nay?
1: Yay, I loved it. I thought it was magic. I watched that several times on YouTube. It was like magic. I loved it. I'd love to see him do it. He couldn't do it again if he tried. It was wonderful. You know, one of the highlights in Major League Baseball, which kind of gives me a little hope. Maybe I will like that over the WNBA. Maybe. I don't know.
0: Yeah, no, I don't like that because I don't like magic. So, yeah, I'm not a big fan. I like
1: you don't
0: certainty.
1: Like magic.
0: I like to know what's going on. No, I'm not a magic fan. Doesn't do anything for me. Yeah, I can be the party pooper in that regard. Yeah, that doesn't do anything for me.
2: All right. Bucky, a Mexican circus performer showed off her strength of her scalp by lifting 166.11-pound weight with her hair. Diana Elizabeth Patrice Hermosillo put her long hair into twin braids, and she tied together at the ends and used them to lift 166 pounds of weight. She kept the weight off the ground for 14 seconds. Yay or nay?
0: One, that's crazy. Two, I don't know how she discovered it. I mean, so yay for her, but I don't know when you just wake up and decide, you know what I'd like to try is to hang 107-pound weight off my hair. Yeah. Great for her, though.
1: Maybe that's
0: great
1: magic, but that could have been magic book. It could very well be. I don't know. But you know what? I say yay, yay, yay, because she finally did something with that ugly creative hair. It's too long. You don't want to get a cut. Do something with it. So you lifted some weight.
0: Yeah, I don't know. That's a nice party trick, but I don't know. Weird me.
1: All right, Michael, did a great job. We appreciate that. Okay, now here's the question. Why is she always dissed? That and so much more. Where? On Fox Sports Sunday, coming up here next. We are Fox
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17: What you need to know.
18: In the NBA playoffs, Oklahoma City leads the Lakers 3-0 after winning in LA Saturday night, 131-108. The Thunder outscored them by 25 in the second half. Cleveland down 2-1 now after a defeat of Detroit, 116-109, 35 points for Donovan Mitchell. The NBA draft lottery is Sunday. Golden State re-signed coach Steve Kerr to a 2-year deal. 4 WNBA season openers on Saturday, and the road team won each of the 4, including Dallas, 107-104 at Indiana. In the NHL playoffs, Carolina completed a 4-game sweep with an overtime win at Philadelphia, 3-2. Minnesota 5-1 over Colorado. In Major League Soccer, Portland won 6-0 over Kansas City. In baseball, the Braves beat the Yankees in 10. Atlanta dominated the Dodgers 7-2. Former Braves skipper Bobby Cox died at age 84. I'm Steve DeSager.
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0: plays, the sounds of the game, the interviews, the breaking news, the top stories. When it goes down, we'll cover it here. Your Fox Sports Sunday is right now. Y'all gonna make me lose my mind. 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
1: Two teams are making noise. We'll explain that in just a minute. Good morning, everybody. Happy Mother's Day. 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He's Bucky Brooks. I'm Andy Furman. 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Hit that thumbs up icon and comment away. 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And of course, right now, it's time for the Tire Rack Play of the Day.
2: Harden steps right. Three ball. Got it! Got it! Harden hit it! Harden hit the three! 25.9 to go! James Harden, as the crowd roars with a silencer.
1: It's about time, James, you showed up. Cavs over the Pistons yesterday in the playoffs up in Cleveland yesterday. It was a Tire Rack Play of the Day, courtesy of WMMS 100.7, Cavaliers Radio Network, for the Play of the Day. 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Bucky Brooks right here, Buck. Here we go. I tell you what, you made my day. Happy Mother's Day to you, Buck.
3: Hey, thanks, man. I'm not a mom, but like, I appreciate it. But I appreciate all the moms that are out there and all the things that they've done to make sacrifice so the kids can grow up healthy and prosperous.
1: Any major plans for the Brooks family for Mother's Day today?
3: No, I'm down in Jayville, so I'm going to send a shout-out to my mom, hang out. The kids are going to hang out with their mom. It should be fun.
1: That's great. There we go. Now, you made my day. You made my day. You always make my day when I read NFL.com, written by Bucky Brooks. But you made my day because you wrote about the team that I grew up with. Everybody remembers the team they grew up with, and I think everybody remembers the first football game they ever went to, all right? I grew up with the New York Football Giants when they played at Yankee Stadium. And I don't know why this is, and maybe you could help me out. I can remember the majority of the players on that team, all right? Number 88 was Aaron Thomas, a great tight end. Andy Rubistelli on the defensive line. Sam Huff on the offensive line, I believe it was. Del Schaffner, a great receiver. And the quarterback, Y.A. Tittle. All right? Why do I remember those guys and I can't remember what day it is? Tell me. I don't get it. I really don't.
3: I mean, they obviously left an indelible mark on your on your brain from your childhood. So maybe that's why you remember.
1: I got a quick story. I remember the New York Football Giants so well. I was an intense letter writer back then when I was like a little tyke, 10, 11, 12, before I even had a typewriter, no computers then. I handwritten letters, okay? I wrote a letter at the time to Mr. Wellington Mara, who owned the New York Football Giants, told him how much I loved the Giants. I did. And one day, we're playing stickball in my backyard in Brooklyn, New York, and a UPS truck pulls up in front of my house. Guy gets out with a big box. I figured it was for me, right? I said to the guy, let me see it. My name was on it with the return label, New York Football Giants. That made me cry. And it was like, I think the address was 10 Columbus Circle, New York, New York. That was where the office is. I opened it up. You would not believe what it was. It probably was something, the equipment I wanted to throw in the garbage. It was a large athletic supporter, a couple of pairs of socks, some gym shorts, sweatpants, and a jersey, a New York Football Giants jersey. How do you like that from Wellington Mara? Unreal. Never forget it.
3: Oh, okay. So that's why you go hard for the Football Giants. I get it. Makes sense.
1: But you know what? They don't do that anymore because back in the day, they did not have gift shops at stadiums. They did not sell memorabilia. They did not sell swag. They sell that stuff now. They don't give it away because guys like me would write all the time and get stuff, get hoodies and whatever it was and gym shorts mm-hmm. from all these teams. Can't do it no more. They don't do it. They won't do it.
3: They gotta make the cash. No, so they're not giving away the goods for free.
1: Okay, let's get into what you wrote about. That it's important. Okay, we told the Giants put.

0: I'm on hold for a second. Let's talk about that other team in the New York area, the New York Jets, and they share the stadium. They own the longest postseason drought in the NFL, 15 years. How does that happen? How does that happen in any sport, especially in the NFL, the way the draft is aligned? How is it bad management, bad coaching, drafting bad players? I don't get it. How does that happen?
1: All of the above. Like, everything has been a complete and total franchise failure, from the selecting of coaches to the way they operate. Front office and coaching staff, to the players that have been selected, the players, how they've been coached, and the way they perform. Everybody's involved. Everyone has a hand in that. You don't go 15 straight years without making the postseason, without everyone being involved. And this has happened over multiple coaching staffs, multiple GMs, legions of players coming in and out. And so there's a cultural problem. And they need to fix the culture, the environment with which everyone is walking in that building and the way that they are doing their jobs and performing. So that starts at the top all the way down to the bottom. They got to fix that first. Then you got to get the players and the other stuff in to make it happen.
0: No, you say it starts from the top. The top is Woody Johnson, the famous man from Johnson & Johnson. And is he the guy? Is he the one that's screwing things up? Because I don't hear much about him. But the point is that it's his team. So if there's a problem, it falls back on his shoulders, right?
1: Well, it falls back on him because ultimately it is his team. And he sets the vision for how he wants his team to look. And when you look at the best organizations, not saying that ownership is picking the players or whatever, but they're very, very clear about the kind of team that they want. And it goes beyond, oh, yeah, I want a winning organization. It goes about what they stand for. What kind of team do you want your fans to see? Not necessarily stylistically, but do you want to see a hardworking team, a team that plays with great passion and energy? Is there a level of physicality and violence that you want to see from your team? What kind of class do you want your team to exhibit when they win or when they lose? All of those things, those are set by the owner. And then the general manager, the coaching staff, their job is to take those that mission statement that the owner puts out there and to make sure that everything they do falls closely in line to what the mission statement is. And then you do that, you get the X's and O's, get the right players, and figure out a way to win with what you're given. But the owner sets the tone.
0: Okay, now let's talk about the head coach, second year man, Aaron Glenn. And you said he didn't call plays last year, he's going to call plays this year. I'm not so certain that the head coach should be calling the plays. Maybe I don't know. Look, the next game I coach is my first, but the point is that I think you got so much on your mind. Why would you want to call the plays as head coach? Give that to the OC, right? Maybe I'm wrong.
1: It depends on what you believe your superpower is, what your strengths are. A lot of these guys get the job based on what their performance was as a coordinator, even though the job requires completely different skills than what you showed when you were a coordinator or a play caller. When you give that up, sometimes you weaken who you are as a leader and who you are as a coach. If your strength has always been the X's and O's, why would you give that up to be a CEO type and allow somebody else to call plays that really determine your future? Nah, so if you can handle it, what you do is you set it up where you're able to be the play caller. You're going to have a coordinator that gets the things organized together throughout the week based on what you tell them you want to see. You organize throughout the week the other stuff, and then on game day, you're ready to call the plays. It is a job that if you're going to take on the responsibilities of being the play caller and the head coach, it requires extreme organization. But man, given the resources that these owners provide, you're able to hire people that can fill in the gaps, executive assistants that can map out everything, your calendar and all that other stuff. You have a million different coaches that can take on some of the other responsibilities, including game management, so you can focus in. But if you are a great play caller, you should never give that up because that is what separates you from others.
0: You just said something that's very, very, very important, and I don't know why others don't do this. You know, you have got to have someone call the plays that would determine your future. Really, I would never want anybody doing something that I would be responsible for and they're doing it. You know, if I have to do something, I want to do it myself because I'm responsible for it. So why aren't there more head coaches doing that in the National Football League? You know, what would you hand off defensive calls or offensive calls if you know if the team falters, it's your head's going to be on the chopping block?
1: Because it is something that is very difficult to do when you're a first-time head coach. When you're a first-time head coach, because there's not a manual for how to be a head coach, you assume that, okay, I'm going to give this up. It's going to make it easier. I'm going to focus on building the entire team, which is great in theory. But most of us are control freaks as coaches, and that is

0: We've been able to kind of move up the ranks because we control the things that we can control. We're really good at controlling those things. When you become a head coach, to do that, you must be able to delegate some of those responsibilities. You got to give up some of the responsibilities that you're required to do as a head coach, because so much of it is nothing to do with what takes place on the field. Hey, man, we need to get the budgets right for the weight room. And what do we want to do when it comes to meals and kitchen stuff? And hey, we got to meet with the business side to make sure we do all this. That's why you have to have a great assistant, meaning a great admin assistant that can plan out your day. You got to have great coaches up under you, whether that's your right-hand man, whether that's some of the quality control people. You have to have a staff up under you that allows you to do what you do really well. In the past, when I was in Green Bay and then later working in Seattle with Mike Holmgren, he was the czar of everything, head coach, VP of football operations, et cetera. He made sure that he had a defensive coordinator that could act as the head coach of that side of the room so he could focus on offense. He also had a longtime coaching colleague that was the offensive coordinator that could set everything up so when he walked into the room, it was in place. He could then do it. And so those relationships have to be with trusted confidants that allow you to kind of do what you do well while allowing them to set you up for success.
1: I have a newfound respect for Zach Taylor, the head coach of the Cincinnati Bengals, because the Bengals was his first head coaching job, and I believe that he's called plays ever since he became head coach. Mm-hmm. He was like the offensive coordinator slash head coach. He did both.
0: Yeah, but also remember, like, so here's even the trickier thing for Zach Taylor and some of those guys that are coming out of L.A. This is their first time calling plays, too. So the challenge is, like, so for Zach Taylor, I'm not only learning how to be the head coach, I'm learning how to be an offensive coordinator and play caller. Whereas some guys have been play callers before, so they have that part down. Others are learning how to do multiple jobs at the same time. So imagine it's your first time calling plays while also having the responsibility of running the entire team. That's a lot of weight on your shoulders. Mike McCarthy had been a play caller before he got the gig. Well, now I'm already been a play caller. I know what I'm doing as a play caller. Now I have the added responsibility of being the head coach. I have to adjust to that. But to adjust to two new jobs, coordinator and head coach, that is a lot. And Zach Taylor deserves a lot of credit for leading the Cincinnati Bengals to the Super Bowl, but that is an enormous task to take on, learning how to be an OC and a head coach. It's not an easy thing to do.
1: I hear you. Now, you mentioned in your NFL.com piece this week that you're high on the Jets, high on the Giants. We'll get to the Giants momentarily, but the Jets traded for Geno Smith and Micah Fitzpatrick, okay? I'm not so certain Geno Smith is going to take them to the promised land. Now, I get it that these guys have playoff experience, but, you know, I'm not so certain that Geno Smith's the guy, and he's been there before. You know, tell me why, what makes you so excited about this Jets team?
0: Well, I'll tell you what makes me excited about Geno Smith being the quarterback. You know, Geno Smith has more 4,000-yard seasons than anybody in Jets history. In fact, he has more 4,000-yard seasons than the Jets. The only other time they've had a 4,000-yard passer is Joe Namath back in 67. Think about that. So he comes in, two 4,000-yard seasons, two Pro Bowl appearances. He gives them a professional at the position. And that gives them a chance to really expand out what they want to do offensively. You talk about the weapons on the outside. Garrett Wilson was there, is already a guy that is on the fringe of being an upper echelon number one. You have Kenyon Sadiq and Omar Cooper coming in to

0: on the grass. Last year, he had a defensive coordinator, Steve Wilks, who was more of a zone-based defensive play caller. That was his philosophy. Aaron wants to play man-to-man. He wants to bring pressure. He wants to lock you up on that side. So that helps. But I would say the best thing that they did is if you want to win, you have to bring in winners. And it sounds simple. Like, didn't appear to be in line. Wanted more money, but was out of shape, woefully out of shape when he was there. So they can make the decision. They can reward bad behavior or they can move on. However it went down, they moved on. What does that do? That sends a message. Everyone that is on this team is going to be about the team, and they're going to do it the way that we want to do it. You make those stands, you make those decisions. Now everyone knows exactly what the line is. And that allows you to build a team the way that you need to build it to win games. So I love John Harbaugh coming in, but I'm saying this is a very talented team. Five linebackers that were first-round picks: Arvell Reese and Tremont Edmonds, Brian Burns, Kayvon Thibodeau, Abdul Carter. What does that mean? Oh, we're first-round pick. Doesn't mean that they're great. Nah, but it talks about the pedigree athletically, what they bring to the table. Now you got to figure out a way to get that done. Denard Wilson will have to do that. So I'm optimistic on that. And then offensively, building around Jackson Dart. Jackson Dart showed flashes of being a franchise quarterback. Well, now you want to build upon those flashes by making sure that you have the three P's around him. And the P's that we talk about: play caller, playmakers, pass protector. Say what you want to about Matt Nagy. Like, Matt Nagy jumped in from Kansas City and Chicago with Mitchell Trubisky to go to the playoffs right away. Win a division title, win 12 games. He does that with a second-year quarterback. Oh, by the way, he inherits a second-year quarterback in New York. They get Malik Nabers already in the building. Isaiah Likely comes on board. Malachi Fields to go with Theo Johnson. Now on the outside, they have a credible receiving core to threaten people. Cam Scatterboo in the backfield. You like that. Offensive line, they go get Francis Maoanoga to solidify a big physical offensive line to complement that defense. When I look at the Giants, we talk about teams that have the ability to go from worst to first. The New York Football Giants have the pieces in place to make that jump in the NFC East.
1: And I love Cam Scatterboo. You could tell by watching him play, he loves the game of football. He loves to play the game. He'll rush for 1,000 yards this year, don't you think? I do. He'll be a 1,000-yard rusher.
0: I mean, it should be. Now, 1,000 yards is a low bar. I mean, you only got to get like 60, 70 yards to do it. But he is a solid player. Now, he has to learn and he has to be available on the field. And so I'm a little worried about their running game because you got to make sure you have enough to do what they want to do physically. But I do like the way they're constructed. I do like the way they're bigger, more physical up front on both sides of the line. But as much as I talked about Dexter Lawrence and why they needed to move on from him if he was disgruntled in the locker room, that's a big void to replace in the middle now. He's a perennial Pro Bowl player, a disruptive player against the running game. Big body, sexy Dex is a problem. Somebody has to fill it in. They signed DJ Reader, but we'll see if they can do it by committee on the inside to replace what walked out the door when Dexter Lawrence was traded out.
1: Okay, one last thing before we roll out of here, because now you're getting me nervous here with this Dexter Lawrence. You're saying he was out of shape. He's in Cincinnati right now. Is he going to be okay? Is he a good fit in Cincinnati, or is he going to be a problem child?
0: Well, the one thing that I saw, every time I see them post clips of working out on their social, Dexter Lawrence is always featured prominently in there. I don't think that's by, I believe that's by design. Dexter, they say, was tipping the scales close to four bills when he checked in for the Bengals. So they can get him down, they can get him to lose the weight. And in shape, Dexter Lawrence is a Dexter Lawrence that's a problem. I think he's motivated because he got the new money. And then he wants to prove something as an aging defensive tackle that was shipped out from one spot. He has a lot to prove. A motivated Dexter Lawrence would be a much better Dexter Lawrence, which should mean a much better defense in Cincinnati.
1: They got to keep him out of the chili parlors in Cincinnati. Keep him out of there, really. They should put his picture on the window, not wanted. Keep out. We don't want him in there.
0: Well, I mean, I don't know, but I think Skyline Chili would certainly want him in the building because that'd do wonders for them.
1: He'll probably be doing commercials for them. All right. He's Bucky Brooks. I'm Andy Furman. Get him on X at Bucky Brooks at Andy Furman FSO. Or better yet, 877-99 on Fox, 877-996-6369. We got the Blaine game at the end of this hour, and we are broadcasting live from the Fox Sports Radio studios. But are the odds against him now? That's next.
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1: What is happening? Help me here.
2: Yeah, I don't know. I think all of this is silly. It's a story that continues to grow, and I know people are trying to make it a sports story, but it's not. Like, it's a salacious thing where our society loves scandal and drama and those things. And even though people have originally talked about the story being one of journalistic integrity, it's less about that. It's more about the salaciousness of two married people engaging in an affair, two public figures going through it, and people can't get enough of it. Now, unfortunately, I would say this for the people around Vrabel and Russini, there's like collateral damage, right? The more that they continue to bring up all of the details of the reported or alleged affair, the more that it impacts the little people around them, kids, both of them had kids, both of them have significant, all that other stuff. And so people watching it play out, and it's only for their own entertainment, because that's what it is. Now, as it relates to Mike Vrabel's ability to do his job, it doesn't impact his ability to do his job. Like, the only way it would impact it, if he's not able to handle all of the noise on the outside, and it prevents him from being able to be real with his team. Not only real in terms of like the X's and O's and getting them to play, but just more so the connectivity between him and his team. But I have a lot of confidence in him being able to close the door and have a team meeting where he airs his dirty laundry and he shares whatever he needs to share to get them to understand where he's coming from and those things. Now, with Diana Russini, like, that's a different thing because she's not the leader of a team, and people will make it where she can't get back in, but there'd be a way for her to get back in the thing. It'd be a scarlet letter that kind of hangs on her for a little bit because the standards that we have, the double standards that we have for women and those things, but all of those things can be worked on. But right now, they're in the storm, and it will continue to be the slow trickle out just because people are paying so much attention to it, and the content creators are benefiting from it because so many people are tuning in to see the next and latest thing that's related to this scandal.
1: I got no problem with Mike Vrabel getting the job and keeping the job in New England. He did a great job. Look, if he was like, you know, 3-14 last year, he may have been canned. I don't know. But again, Robert Kraft can't do that because he has his own problems. The reason why Robert Kraft is in the Pro Football Hall of Fame is because of the deals that he's done, all right? Massage parlors, etc. Although, we move on. But here's the thing. It's not legally wrong what he did with Diana Russini. It's morally wrong, that's all. And the thing that Mike Vrabel has to worry about, not his team. He'll do a great job coaching. He always has. He's tough. He has to worry about the outside noises. Number one, first day of training camp, you know there's going to be some enterprising reporter, probably a talk show guy from an FM radio station, like a wise guy, going to ask the question, hey, is Diana here? You know, that's going to be the problem, number one. And number two, visiting teams. When he goes on the road, there's going to be banners in every stadium. Where's Diana? Right? I mean, right. You know that's going to happen. That's just the nature of the beast.
2: Yeah, but that happens anyway. So that won't affect him. If anything, like what it potentially could do is a team that has always kind of been viewed as the villain, it can make them forged together. Like in a weird way, you could get a quote unquote win one for the Gipper type feel from the Patriots because there's going to be a lot of noise and there's going to be a lot of reporters that take pot shots. You are right about there being wisecrack artists that are going to do those things or whatever. And I would say like a lot of it depends on how Mike Vrabel handles himself in the press. Now, what he can't do is open himself up to be picked apart by reporters. Because honestly, it's really none of their business. Whatever that is, that's between him and the people at home that he has to deal with. But he has to be able to open it up, handle some of those questions, then he has to move beyond it. And how long they persist with those questions, like he just has to continue to weather the storm. But at some point, everyone's going to have to move on. Everyone's going to have to move on. He's going to have to be able to move on and do those things.
1: You know when they're going to move on, Buck? When there's another blockbuster story. That's when they'll move on. Really.
2: Yeah.
1: That's what happened.
2: A little bit. But this one has had more lasting power than I thought that it would have. And some of it is due to the slow season of the off season.
1: No, but this one has certainly had... Excuse me. It has lasting power because it's coming out in drips and drabs. It's like a leaky faucet. Get it all out.

0: once. If he would have talked about the boat, if he would have talked about being in the nightclub in New York City back in 2020, get it all out of there. I mean, but it's little by little, TMZ's coming out bit by bit.
1: Right, but like, who is he and who are they to share all of their intimate details with us? Why do they have to share that with us? Like, oh, by the way, on this day we did this, and on that day, it's none of our business. Like, that's not for us to make the determination. That's the people within their own homes that have to decide whether they can move beyond it or not. But that's not for us to decide. We don't have that place to make those moral decisions, the decisions on their morality or not. And so that's the thing, that they can't get ahead of it, because you can't fully do it. Now, what they could disclose, hey, look, we had a relationship, inappropriate or not, that's what it is. We're not going to further discuss it. Like, all the details or whatever are the details. We engaged in this. That's what it is. Turn the page. That's the only thing that they can do to move beyond it. Because, look, I admit it to whatever it is that whatever, I can't even say wrongdoing to the public, wrongdoing to the people within their houses. That's it. But that's, I mean, look, the slow leak, the fodder, all that, that's going to continue. When they make a trade for A.J. Brown, that'll open it up again. When they lose their first game or go on a losing streak, that'll open it up. Was he distracted in the offseason by whatever? So it's going to be a cloud that hangs over. But look, man, I have learned from watching these things from afar, the only thing that people can do in those situations is control what they can control. So he can control his team's performance, their preparation and those things. He has to go all in on making sure that the team performs at a high level, regardless of the circumstances outside of the building.
0: Well, there's good news if you're a Patriots fan, because according to Albert Breer from Sports Illustrated, he was on the radio in Boston on the Sports Hub on Friday. He said, quote, "I would say at this point it's definitely not in their plans, the Patriots, to move on from Mike Vrabel." Yeah, really, I could have said the same thing, really. They're not going to move on from him. No, I think if you look at the actions of Kraft Sports, he says, I think it has been a month now since the photos came out. Almost everything has been done in an effort to protect his employment and to protect his team's image. If it's just continued strips and drabs that kind of continue to fill in the blanks of what we already know, then I think the Patriots just ride it out. That's what they're going to do. He won. Don't you think the reason being he's there, not so much because they don't want to make a big deal about it, because he won. He went to the Super Bowl. That's it.
1: Okay.
0: Let's say if he's 3-14,
1: let's say this. Let's say the public outcry is like he needs to lose his job. Do you think he won't get another job?
0: Tomorrow.
1: We legitimately think that he won't get another job? As bad as it was when this stuff happened with Ime Udoka from the Boston Celtics and a salacious, inappropriate workplace relationship that he engaged in, that didn't stop the Houston Rockets from hiring him, did it?
0: Look at Rick Pitino. They all come back.
1: If you're talented
0: at what you do, you'll get a job.
1: Absolutely. So it's not going to do that. So they have to weather the storm and do all of that other stuff and do it. But remember this, and this is the thing about owners. There's a lot of dirty stuff that has gone out. You talk about Robert Kraft. Some will talk about one of the co-owners for the Giants and potentially being involved in the Epstein stuff or whatever. There's a lot of stuff that takes place. And so the league in the inner circle, in the boys club of the league, they'll handle it and view this a certain way that the public may not like to hear about it, but they can view it differently than some other stuff. And so Mike Vrabel will have an opportunity to coach, whether it's in New England or elsewhere. He is going to be an NFL head coach because he's proven to be one of the best coaches in this generation. So he's going to get multiple opportunities to continue to coach.
0: No doubt about that. Well said. He's Bucky Brooks. I'm Andy Furman. We are Fox Sports Sunday on Fox Sports Radio. It's time. The Blame Game is freaking next.

0: articles, and more. 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
13: The Blame Game coming right up right here on Fox Sports Sunday. He's Bucky Brooks and Mandy Furman. We're live from the Fox Sports Radio studios, by the way, at the top of the hour. That will be at 9 a.m. Eastern, about 13 minutes from now. Countdown with Brian Noe, Jeff Schwartz, and Bill Krakenberger. What a troika that is. That'll be right here on Fox Sports Radio. But right now, it's time to play the Blame Game.
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7: It's all your fault. 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
7: Let's figure out who to blame.
13: To blame. We're going to blame you, Michael.

0: handling the flame game today. Let's get it done, Michael.
1: All right, let's get into it. Andy, today the NBA will have their draft lottery, yet it's secretive. Who do you blame?
0: You got to go to the top. You got to go to the commissioner, Adam Silver. I don't get this guy. He's trying for the last 4 years to stop tanking. I mean, there comes a point in time you can't do it. You can't figure out how to stop tanking? Really? Are you that thick? Please. And now this is secretive? Come on. That league right now needs a revamping. David Stern, come back from the dead. We need you. We need you. Please.
2: Yeah, ultimately he's to blame because they're making it secretive and kind of a clandestine affair, but it's fine. It doesn't do anything. It doesn't change anything. Like, we'll see the picks and those things. They can speculate, but they speculate. Eventually, they'll get it right.
3: Do it live!
0: Blame it.
1: All right, Bucky. The Mike Vrabel, Diana Rossini story won't go away. It has a new layer almost daily. Who do you blame?
2: I believe in the tabloids. Because they're feeding off of this. It's been such a salacious story that everyone, even casual fans or non-fans, are tuning in because people love a good story. So I blame basically the tabloids. It's not mainstream media. It's the tabloid journalism that's been able to do this.
0: I hate to do this, but I'm going to do it anyway. I certainly blame Mike Vrabel. Why do I say that? He won't stop talking. I mean, he keeps on talking about it. You don't hear a word out of Diana Rossini. She hasn't said squat. She didn't say a word, really. Mike Vrabel, stop. Go away. Does he have an attorney? The attorney ought to put tape over his mouth. No, we've had incidences like this. We've had problems like this in the world of sports, okay? And it has not been as bad as this. This story is going on and on and on, and there's more layers. You either talk and get it all out or don't talk at all. But it's coming out, as we said, in drips and drabs, and I got to blame Mike. Stop talking.
1: Andy, nowadays, you have to be a magician to follow the NBA on TV. Prime, Paramount, NBC, and the four-letter network. Who do you blame?
0: Well, you know what? It's a compliment, I guess, this time to Adam Silver, because he's done that, and he's making a lot of money for the league. But I also blame him as well. I'm like, do you care about the fans? Do you care about them? I mean, you have to be like, take out a second mortgage to watch the NBA, to get all these social platforms. You really do. I mean, it takes me a half hour to find the games in the NCAA college tournament. It's even worse for the NBA. I have no idea, really. I got to get my kid. He does it for me. He helps me out. Where's Paramount? We got them all, and I don't know what game is on what. Thank God last night the game was on ABC. It was easy.
2: I mean, look, it's hard to find all these games, because I'm not going to lie. Personally missed the Laker game because I just didn't know what channel it's on. It's just too much, too many things
0: going
2: on. You
0: should have called me. I would have told you.
2: The greed of the leagues has made it very, very difficult to follow along and be a really good fan.
1: All right. Bucky, bigger TV ratings, NFL schedule release show next Thursday or the Stanley Cups playoffs? Who do you blame?
2: Oh, schedule release show. I blame the NFL because the NFL has found a way to make its league bigger and better than any other thing that's out there. So it's their fault. It's the league's fault. They've done a great job with marketing, and the machine is just too big. It overpowers everything else.
0: So Buck, you're saying the schedule release show will be bigger than the Stanley Cup playoff TV rating?
2: 100%. Easy.
0: I agree with you. And you know what? I do give some credit to the National Hockey League because they've done a couple of things to help their cause. Like, they've had that New Year's Day game outdoors. That's a pretty good deal. They're trying. At least they're trying. But you got to do better. You really got to do better. I don't know how to do it. You want to call me? I'll help you. I mean, really, I'm here. Well, you know, I got nothing to do during the week. Give me a call. But other than that, I mean, honestly, the football is king. But you can combat it. You can. And you did a real good job. I'd like to see the NBA play an outdoor game in Florida or Arizona. I'd be pretty big. Really would.
1: All right, last one. Andy, Luka Doncic has missed most of the season and the playoffs with the Lakers. Who do you blame?
0: First of all, I blame his physical condition. He's out of shape. Put the beer down, really, and put the knife and fork down as well. Put it down for a little bit, number one. Number two, you make $1 million plus. Get a dietitian. Help you out. Do something like that. And number three, you got to blame the training staff of the teams he's played for. I mean, don't you watch this guy, see what he's doing? I mean, come on. You hear the equipment guy. He knows the guy's wearing a 42 waist. Come on. NBA players should not be wearing a 42 waist.
2: Look, I think he tried to come back in better shape this year, but unfortunately, injuries got a part of him. Yeah, I mean, it's part of his story. He's not going to be an fitness maven, but you try and hope that he's able to play through some of the little minor ailments, the bumps and bruises that come along with.

0: playing it.
1: Amazing. All right. Michael, anything else? You got anything else to ask us? I know today you're a rookie, a first day for you with us. We love having you here. Anything on your mind? Anything you want to clear the air? Anything we should do better? Tell us. We need the help.
2: No, everything's good on my end. I'm happy to be here. Appreciate you guys. Thank you.
1: You're the first one that ever said that. You're the first one that ever said I'm going to be with us. It's true, because, I mean, you know, we change producers every week, and that's not a good thing. I get a complex. Don't you feel that way sometimes, Buck, that people just don't
0: want to I mean, it's hard. It's hard to find. Maybe it's the hours, but, yeah, it's hard to find. It's hard to find good work, good help.
1: Maybe it's me. I think it's me. I think they don't want to go with the thing. I don't know. No one's talking about it, but we've gone through 7 producers in the last 2 months. I mean, I don't know. I just don't understand that, but in other words, we'll move on. Are you going to be with us next week, Michael? Next week?
2: Yeah, I'll be here.
1: There we go. All right. There we go. Here we continue right now. Countdown next right here on Fox Sports Radio.
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2: Buffalo! And here's what you need to know.
3: In Game 3 of the Western Conference semifinals on Saturday night, the Oklahoma City Thunder beat the Lakers at LA 131-108 for a 3-0 lead as OKC improved to 7-0 in the playoffs. Off the court, Steve Kerr agreed to a 2-year deal to return as the head coach of the Golden State Warriors. In the Stanley Cup playoffs on Saturday night, the Carolina Hurricanes won at Philadelphia in overtime 3-2 on a Jackson Blake goal to sweep the series and advance to the Eastern Conference Finals. Carolina now 8-0 in the playoffs. In Game 3 of the Western Conference semifinals, the Minnesota Wild beat the Colorado Avalanche 5-1. The Avs still lead the series 2-1. Baseball Saturday night, the Atlanta Braves beat the Dodgers at LA 7-2. Spencer Strider allowed one hit and struck out 8 in 6 innings for the win. I'm Isaac Lohengrin.
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5: Oh, what is going on? Welcome in. Happy Sunday to you. Happy Mother's Day to all the great mothers out there. Awesome. Very fired up about today. Good morning, Jeff. Good morning, Crack. Hope all is well. Jeff, condolences on your Lakers. One game early, but, you know, I don't want to be late to the party.
6: Why condolences? I bet on OKC to sweep them. I don't understand. I made so much money last night. I went to bed. I fell asleep. I couldn't stay awake. I woke up to, like, a lot of money in my account, in my BetMGM account, because
7: wow.
6: I kept... We've had the right. same game for 3 games in a row.
5: Don't touch the plate, Jeff. It's very high. Don't touch the plate. Yeah.
6: The Lakers stay close, and then the OKC blows them out. Same game.
5: Well, I'm glad you're profiting off of this. I figured, you know, you're dyed-in-the-wool, purple and gold fan. I figured you'd be miserable here, but you're profiting off of it. It offsets your misery.
6: Take the wins. I tweeted out during game one that Chet Holmgren's my least favorite player to watch, and Brian knows a lot of reasons why, because I lost every wager imaginable on Chet last year, but also I just can't stand watching him play. OKC fans, I don't know. They sent it to the moon. I don't know. I muted it immediately. No idea what the reaction was, except I get a tweet, like 2 tweets a night when OKC beats the Lakers. Like, hey, take that, Laker boy.
7: Right.
6: Like, I'm getting talked down by OKC fans. Like, you have 27 more championships to go. Please stop. But they're not even playing well. They're beating the Lakers by 20. Brian, it's crazy.
5: It is. It really is.
7: Jeff, what bets did you win? You said you woke up to a lot more money. Like.
6: Oh, I hit. Well, like I mean, the number went down to 5.5 for the game. I took OKC third quarter. I just kept hitting the number under 10. I mean, the same game has been played three games in a row. The Lakers. I was texting Brian this. The Lakers' highest scoring quarter in all three games was the second quarter. For whatever reason, they had made only 9 non-3-point baskets in the first half. They don't shoot threes well. It's not the Lakers' thing. And there's just no way they're going to be able to do that. Rudy is shooting 75% from three in the series. It just wasn't going to happen in the second half. And it didn't happen. Shocker that they couldn't make the same amount of three-pointers. And we've seen this game, play out where OKC sort of just, kind of lollygags a little bit and boom, they take off. And they took off in a big way. I mean, I didn't think it'd be that big of a score. They scored 41 points in the fourth quarter. OKC did. Yeah. Best contract to all sports is Mitchell. I can't believe I saw the tweets. He's making $3 million a year.
5: Crazy. 20 plus points the last two games.
6: Look, the flopping stuff aside, we'll talk about that later, but you have to appreciate the depth of OKC, right? Where Shea has not been great. Their best player has not been his usual self, right? And then you have all these dudes just knocking down threes, making hustle plays. And then in the third quarter, they really turned on defensively. That was a big difference in the game. They just played much better on defense. And when they were into the defensively, they're a fun team to watch. And I thought the flopping wasn't as bad yesterday, by the way. It wasn't like they kind of just played a straightforward game. And they just roll dudes in, like just roll them in. I mean, McCain being an off the bench.

0: I mean, you know who could use McCain? The Sixers are getting swept tonight. Oh, so I think that they're a fun watch, man. They're just a good basketball team.
1: Brian, any wagers on this OKC game yesterday?
2: I didn't have wagers on it. I should have
1: series bet or anything.
2: Yeah, I profited handsomely. I'll give you a great suck out win story though. Crack, you would love this one. So this goes back to game one. So if you look at OKC in the third quarter, the last two games, they've crushed the Lakers. Last night they crushed them by 13 points in the third quarter. Game two, they crushed them by 14 points in the third quarter. So game one, you know, I'm looking at this and I'm like, all right, I think OKC's going to crank it up. They were pretty, I don't know, just they weren't executing very well. They weren't executing at a high level. They had an eight-day layoff because they swept the Suns. And they didn't play a great first half of game one. So I'm like, all right, third quarter, I think they're going to crank it up. So I laid 3.5 on OKC in the third quarter, right? So the score is tied 19-19 with 20 seconds left in the third quarter. Like, we got to win by 4 here if you're on OKC. There's no chance, right? They've got the last possession. They could dribble the clock out, take the last shot, and I'm not even close to covering. And my guy, A.J. Mitchell, he's like, why don't I just jack up a 3 with like 11 seconds to go? Swish and one. It's a 4-point play. And wow. Then Austin Reeves missed a 3 in the final seconds, and we covered miraculously. So there have been a couple of crazy things that have gone my way in this series. I've been on – I love how the OKC announcer says, Isaiah Hartenstein. That's what I say every time he gets a rebound, anytime he scores. He sounds like a strip club announcer, man. That's how I say Hartenstein from this point forward. But I've hit on him, points, rebounds. You know, so it's been a good series for me, but – that game one third quarter OKC cover was straight from the betting heavens. That never should have happened, and it did.
0: Hartenstein has one shot, takes the entire game. That's it. Just one exact shot over and over again. It's not like the cream skyhook either. It's not like it's like a beautiful shot. It's just that little
2: free push throw floater. Runner. Like, I don't know. Patented.
0: I had such a bad NBA postseason last year that I'm definitely getting made up for this year. But I'm not increasing my unit size though. I feel like I'm the second I do that, it's going to go back to being terrible. It's been a better NBA playoffs than last year. WNBA did not start well yesterday. It was fine. No, look, NBA, I feel like, I've had a good dial in on sort of the rhythm and flow of these games. It's interesting because a lot of the games have felt, and the way the teams have played, have felt very, very, you know, familiar. Like the Cavs have won all their home games and covered. I think all the home games have, and they've lost all the road games.
2: Yeah.
0: And they're much better at home. You know, the Knicks, when they started playing better, the middle of last series, they've been incredible. They've been incredible. And I feel like they're a familiar team. You sort of know what you're getting each game from them. I feel like now I know what I'm getting from the Sixers, which is absolutely nothing. You know, Detroit has started to play, but you feel like you sort of understand where these teams are at right now. And I feel like I have a good read on the postseason.
1: Yeah, there is a reason why the Thunder have been favored to win it all this year. And they're actually -160 right now to win it all at BetMGM. They're hands down the best team on both sides of the court. Everyone likes to talk about SGA and who will rightfully win his second MVP, by the way, this year. But this team has been the best defensive team in the NBA by a long shot. Holmgren probably doesn't get enough credit for what he's done on both sides of the court. He is the Thunder's version of Wemby here. I mean, a paint protector that also can score, in the paint, hit contested threes. The crazy part about this team is they don't even have their second best player right now, Williams. So one more win and they go into the Western Conference's finals 8-0. It's going to be really tough to beat this team in a 7-game series when at full strength. But it kind of always surprises me too when I see. I just went to go check. I said, let me just check to see BetMGM. A lot of other sites don't offer. Like right now, you can't, in the middle of a series, you can't bet the Thunder to win it all at most of the other sites. So BetMGM does has the Thunder -160. Nothing really close to that. The Spurs +3-1. Everything else is like double digit. Even the Knicks
0: to win the title at -160 or the Western Conference?
1: No, that's the finals, to win the finals.
2: Wow.

0: curious if the number to win the Western Conference minus 250. Okay.
1: Oh, wow. Okay.
0: I'm surprised the Thunder aren't higher, to be honest with you. The Knicks are not. Whoever wins the West is winning. And I think it's going to be OKC will win the West. I have a good ticket on. I still have like an even money on the OKC. They were like minus 110 to start the playoffs to win the Western Conference, which I thought was pretty low. I know the Spurs have some juice, but to me, the Spurs are maybe a little too young to win it. You know, we see this often, right? Like, and there's moments there in their series when they've looked that way. Just they look young, which they are. They're young. They haven't been here before. Wemby's a freak. Don't get me wrong, but you know, I do wonder with the Spurs. You know, you get in it. Three or four straight close games. Who's your guy? Like, who are you going to at the end of the game?
2: Right.
0: You know, who's SGA? I know what I'm getting, man. The guy's going to find a way to make a play. Are we going to Wemby? Are we going to Castle? Are we going to Fox? Like, who's the guy we're going? I think that matters in when we get to the next round. Even tonight, I think the Wolves bounce back tonight. You can't start any worse than being down 18-3
2: crazy.
0: In the first quarter of that game. And they came all the way back and they actually covered the first quarter. They were down 18-3.
2: Yeah.
0: And end of the first quarter down one, getting a point and a half in the first quarter. So if you had Spurs first quarter crack, that's probably as bad as you can get.
2: Yeah, that was
0: 15 points with 4 minutes left in the
2: Minutes left. And Ant hit a buzzer beater from deep. That was a logo shot.
3: Oh
2: yeah.
3: My God.
2: So
0: It's been fun though. I've enjoyed it. I can't stand the people that are like, I don't NBA. Like, the games have been great, man. Come on,
2: they've been
0: great in the postseason.
2: That's the crazy thing with OKC too. If I'm just looking at their roster, AJ Mitchell is a second round pick in his second season. He's a 38th overall pick. Like, way more times than not, those guys turn out to be duds. You'll get a diamond in a rough. In the rough, you know, every 5-10 years. But a guy picked 38th overall doing what A.J. Mitchell is doing hardly ever happens. Isaiah Hartenstein is a second-round pick. You know, Lu Dort is an undrafted guy. Alex Caruso is an undrafted guy. The other Jalen Williams is a second-round pick. Like, they've got a bunch of second-round picks, some undrafted guys, and it just works, man. They play as a collective unit. And like you said, Crack, Jeff's guy, Chet Holmgren, he's not saying Chet stinks. He just hates to watch him play. He hates to bet on him. And I get it, but he's gone over his points and rebounds prop every single game. He's 6-0 if you look at that right now. So
0: that's because you can't – DeAndre Ayton is just a traffic cone sitting in the middle of the paint there. I mean, you saw JJ Redick at one point. The Lakers had sort of started in the third quarter to kind of – you feel the vibe maybe changing a little bit, and then it was like offensive rebound, three-pointer for OKC. And that was the game was done. And you see Redick, they have him on the sideline. He's like, I can't play this guy. Like, Aiden just can't get a rebound for them.
2: And the turnovers, man. The turnovers just couple all of those problems you're talking about, Jeff. Last night, OKC, 30 points off of 17 Laker turnovers. Game two, 27 OKC points off of 20 Laker turnovers.
0: I think part of it is the Lakers don't have
2: a point guard.
0: Ball handler.
2: Yeah,
0: like
2: that's
0: the reason why. Like, it's not LeBron at this age. You know, LeBron, rightfully so. There are some possessions he just stands in the corner to take a little time off. He needs a little break, which is totally normal for. He's 41.
2: I know.
0: Reeves is coming back off an injury. He's not a true point guard. Rui's not a point. I mean, they just don't have that guy on the roster. And you know, the Cavs and Lakers just love turn. The Cavs turn the ball over at an alarming rate too, and they're lucky to survive. You know, the win last night, but the Lakers, they have a small margin of error in this series, and they play. I think they played the best they could, Brian. I think there's no shame in the way they played. They're just missing 30 points a game from Luka, but also Luka doesn't play defense too. So I don't think it's going to change the result of the series. The games are probably closer, and you might cover a game or two. But the Lakers have been. What, leading twice at halftime?
2: I know. They're not even close to covering.
0: Not even close to covering
2: crazy,
0: in the game. Wow. I thought 8.5 yesterday was a very low. Like, Crack, I'm curious about, and maybe I'll ask Christian about this. I don't think home court advantage in the NBA matters at all anymore. What number is there to show you? The Cavs?
2: The Cavs,
0: they just played better at home. I don't know if that changes the number at all. But, like, the Staples Center, I've been there. It's a great venue for postseason basketball, absolutely. But even the Thunder are like, oh, we're playing L.A. We can't. I don't think it. The Knicks went into Philly and dominated them in the fourth quarter in Philly in Game 3. I don't know if it matters very much.
3: The bookmaker put up a 10 on tomorrow night's game, the Lakers and OKC. And quickly,

0: quickly. We're out here in Vegas, right to 11. So they just laid the wood on OKC. And you have a good point. I think I definitely agree with it. Home teams in college sports always meant more, I think, than a lot of these pro teams. And yeah, NBA may be one of them. Exactly correct.
1: I just think it's the spot more than anything, you know, with a lot of these series. Lakers is the greatest example of that, where you're not going to go into OKC, you know, minus Luka, and take down the Thunder. At home, you're not going to be down Luka and just waltz in and beat the Thunder. You know what I mean? Like, the Thunder are way too good for that. They don't have a ball handler. And Stan Van Gundy talked about it in game two. He's like, they got to generate offense in different ways. It's a lot of movement and it's a lot of passing.

0: board. I think there are certain spots where the home team is just overmatched, and it doesn't even matter if they're at home or not.
1: Yeah, and that, you know, again, I think it depends on the series. I mean, we're going to see today. I think the Sixers are just in 1-2-3 Cancun mode today. I mean, that place, you saw the videos, that place turns into to Madison Square Garden. And even with Embiid imploring everyone.
0: I know. They didn't take Embiid up on that offer.
1: No,
0: you know?
1: They didn't. And, like, you just – what are you going to get today, right? So Embiid is super beat up, right? I think he plays. Paul George kind of looks his age in the end of this series. Maxie's hurt, won't shoot the ball at all, refuses to shoot the ball. So they're playing, when Maxie's in the game, they're playing 5-on-4. He can't shoot the ball.
0: Yeah.
1: And I mean, maybe the Knicks pumpkin it up a little bit on offense, which is certainly possible at any time, but the way Brunson plays, you know, he gets a line, he can make something happen here. I mean, it could shoot bad. It's certainly possible, but it does feel like a 1-2-3 Cancun game today. So I don't think, you know, home court advantage matters much at all in the Sixers and Knicks game today.
0: Yeah, man. Maxey only 17 points last game. He was 8-for-12 from the field. It was everybody else. George had 18 shots. Embiid had 17 shots. Kelly Oubre had 16 shots. When Kelly Oubre has 16 shots and Maxey has 12, that's not good. That's not a good thing for the Sixers. You need Maxey, like, high volume. He should be in the 20s easily. But he's compromised, like Jeff's talking about, so that makes things more difficult. In any event, we are off and running. We've got Bill Krakenberger, professional sports handicapper, Jeff Schwartz, 8-year NFL veteran. I'm Brian Noe. 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
18: 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Make it legendary. All right, so how about the beard coming up big, huh? Cavs finally get a win in their series against the Pistons. Detroit still leads 2-1. But James Harden, man, coming up big down the stretch. 7 gigantic points in the final minute and a half. That included a 3 in the final 30 seconds when the Cavs were only up by 1 point. Looked like the beard got fouled too, but no call. And that was the difference right there. The beard hit his 3. Duncan Robinson forced a terrible shot, not even close. And that was a wrap. So the Cavs get it done and cover, by the way. The cover was in major jeopardy, and all of a sudden the beard erupts, doesn't cover his points prop, right? So if you, I just thought of anybody who's on the over on James Harden points, he doesn't get there, but he goes off in the final minute and a half, and you get to live with those highlights. You know, you get to watch SportsCenter, it's like, the beard from 3, the beard another bucket, and you're like, he didn't go over his points prop. You know, like, it's just funny how that works sometimes, but he came up big, finally. He's been a disaster in this series. The first 2 games, more turnovers.

0: than made field goals. That's happened 30 times in his NBA playoff career. Amazing. But he came up big in game three, and at least Cleveland has a pulse in this series now.
1: I find it really fascinating that despite the lack of historical success in the postseason, especially recently, that the Cavs still give him the ball with 2 minutes left, and he's ISO. They won for it, right? He's just by himself, and it's like him or nothing else. I'm surprised Mitchell's not the guy. Just run an offense, maybe. It's okay to run an offense in those situations. And he made the Cavs look smart yesterday. He made the plays that we've been begging him to make. And they're tough shots, man. I'm not sure the best shot is a 15-second dribble between your legs, step back three. I mean, look, if he made it, obviously. But the story to me of this series continues to be, the Cavs coach and the team just looks unprepared a lot of times. Their coach looks like he doesn't know what he's doing. And you look at him on the sideline, Atkins, they're like, what? Do you know what's happening? Are you watching the same game I'm watching? Like, what are we doing here? They're not getting the most out of Mobley, even though he was better yesterday. Harden, again, that was the pinnacle of his playoff success in the last five, six, seven seasons. Mitchell's streaky, sometimes good, sometimes bad. I just feel like they're not getting just quite enough from all their guys. Allen's been great, actually. I love his intensity when he's in the game there at center. But look, Harden did his job. They won, they covered, and they're back in this, right? You win game four, and you're 2-2, but they're just such an uneven team to bet on. They're up 16 at halftime, whatever it was, and then Detroit had to lead in the third quarter.
0: Yeah.
1: I let that happen, crack. So Cavs did cover. I was on the Cavs. They covered. It was a winding road to get there. I'll take it, but it's a tough watch sometimes with them.
2: Yeah, no, Harden came up really big in game three. Some crucial shots down the stretch. Cavs could just not afford to go down 3-0 to the Pistons. Cavs haven't lost a home game in this playoffs yet, but game four, this will be the biggest game of the year for them. Looks like they're currently a 3.5-point favorite. The Pistons have looked better in the series than they did against the Magic. Cade Cunningham, full strength, to become one of the most best all-around guards in the game. This seems like one of those series that is going to come down to maybe a game seven, but let's see what happens tomorrow night. I have the Pistons in the series, so I'm hoping we can steal a win here and get home and finish up the series here. But it looked like for a second there that I may even get a sweep out of this series. So let's get out of Cleveland and take it home. See what happens.
0: Yeah, man. I think the bottom line in this series is neither team can be trusted. We look at the Cavs and Spida, as much as I love him, and coupled with the beard, they're just not good defenders at all. Their backcourt defensively is a wreck. And like Jeff said, they're so inconsistent. They're so streaky. You can't trust the beard in pressure situations. You can't trust the beard in general. He was great in game three down the stretch. Give him his flowers, but that's few and far between in the playoffs for James Harden. So the Cavs can't be trusted. And Detroit, let's not forget, even though they went on a little winning streak here in the playoffs, that was a team that was down 24 points to the Orlando Magic in a closeout game, right? Like, that's their season on the line, and somehow they trailed by 24 points against the Magic, who didn't even have Franz Wagner, you know what I'm saying? So neither team can be trusted, and your guess is as good as mine. Who emerges here? I would lean Pistons, but that's just a lean. I'm not pounding the table for Detroit at all. I think they're the better team. They're certainly the tougher team. They play better defense, but like Cade Cunningham, as great as he is, that was a very inefficient game yesterday. He scored 27 points on 27 shots. I just think we're in the honeymoon phase right here. Like, if Donovan Mitchell scored 27 points on 27 shots in a loss, we'd be killing him. It's a footnote when it comes to Cade Cunningham. It's just not the same expectation for the guy, and he's a special player.
1: 8 turnovers for Cunningham. He had 3 back-to-back-to-back near the end of the game. You know what I find so interesting about just – I'm not saying anything that's earth-shattering, but the way different players are covered based on how we like them on the internet is so fascinating to me.
0: Yeah.
1: And this is never as evident in the WNBA, but like, it's like, if you like Cade Cunningham, I like the guy. Okay. Then you forgive the turnovers and, the triple-double, the fish doesn't matter. If you don't like the guy, you don't like James Harden, and everything he does is magnified. And, not to get to the WNBA, but yesterday, the takes, it's so funny how the internet just looks at certain

0: games and picks and chooses what stats are important for one of the players. Efficiency matters. For one, we're not talking about it, but we're talking about this and that. And it's just, it's a bias on whether you like the player or not. And that's the way that NBA is covered. You know, if you like SJ, you know, if you like him, you ignore the flopping. If you don't, I actually think it's been better this series because the refs haven't called it, to be fair. And SJ doesn't actually complain a lot, which I like. He's not like Austin Reeves yesterday was very aggressively in the face of the officials. SJ doesn't do that, but it's just a bias, Brian. Like, it's how we feel about the players typically, how you portray their game. And so if you like Cade Cunningham, 27, 10, and 10, unbelievable performance. But you're right, the three turnovers at the end of the game were detrimental to them winning the game. I mean, you can't have that if you're supposed to be the superstar of that team, especially when you had an opportunity to close the game out. You go up 3-0, the series is done. You might lose game four, obviously, but that's it. And you can't have those mistakes. But people ignore that because we like him. He's a nice kid. And that's why people ignore things like that. But for Harden, that's the way it is.
1: Yeah. No. Brian, right on the money with that, yeah.
2: Did you have anything in that game or series?
1: Yeah, I had. I was under on Jalen Duren points. And it was funny because he scored under 13.5 points crack. And it's just so funny how it works out, right, where he had 9 points in the first half, and you're like, that's not – he had a dunk right away in the third quarter. So he's at 11 with basically the second half to go. He needs 3 more points. You're like, oh, gross, man. Like, fouls could hurt us, you know, and one, and we're dead, you know, like, and he didn't score the rest of the way. You know, Paul Reed came in there, gave him some good minutes, cut into Duren's minutes, and he just didn't get many opportunities at all. And we somehow got there. It happens like that. It's crazy. But those unders can be a wild ride.
2: Oh, yeah. No, that situation there, Jesus. How big of a dog are you there? Wow.
1: Yeah, huge.
2: If you're doing a buyout, you're doing like a $2 on 100. Yeah, take it. I'll take the $2.
1: Oh, that's the worst crack, man. When you turn what would be a win into a loss when you cash out early, you're like, let me just recoup some of my money, and then it ends up hitting. It happens consistently, man.
0: I've done the thing, though, where I just will take, like, the dollar cash out just to say I just did not have zero.
1: Right. You didn't take all my cash. Better luck next time.
0: Give me that $1 back.
1: Right.
0: Give me that $1. I will be that penny crack sometimes to do that, to take that $1 and just – I got something out of it. It's a loss, or it's still a loss, but I got something back. I'll use that $1 for something dumb later. So, you know, we all do that.
1: Yeah, yeah. By the way, last little note for me, at least on the Pistons, Tobias Harris, 20-plus points again.
0: It's been great.
1: He's done that 8 games in a row here. He didn't do it once in the regular season. He didn't have back-to-back 20-point games. He's done it 8 times in a row here in the playoffs. It's insanity. But that's my question is, what happens when he has a stinker? What happens when he scores 8 points in one game? And Cade Cunningham doesn't have that second scoring option, right? Like, it could get ugly real fast.
0: That's why I think they're untrustworthy. Same with the Lakers, right? Again, if you have Rui doesn't shoot 75% from three, like in the series,
1: you're not going to cover. Yeah.
0: And so when you don't have as many outs as other teams do, it makes betting on them difficult. It's why it's called betting, not winning. You know, it's like if I knew a team was going to shoot poorly in a game, I wouldn't bet on them. But it's the way it works.
1: You know, thankfully, we have the best out on this show. You know, like the shot clock is running down. It's like, well, what are we going to do? You know, right now, it's like, are we going to talk football? Are we going to talk NCAA expansion? You just pass the rock to Isaac Lohenkron. You know, he takes it from there. There's no such thing as a grenade with Isaac Lohenkron, you know? 2 seconds left, the ball's going up, it's swish every time. What's going on, Ilo?
3: Yes. I need to hire you as my personal PR agent in my own household to change my reputation with the wife and kids. Just balancing that out. Much appreciated, Brian. What's not appreciated? The results if you're a Los Angeles Laker fan. Yeah, because in Game 3 of the Western Conference semifinals on Saturday night, the Oklahoma City Thunder defeated the Lakers in L.A. 131-108 for a 3-game-to-none lead, improving to 7-0 in the playoffs. Off the court, Steve Kerr agreed to a 2-year deal to return as the head coach of the Golden State Warriors. In Major League Baseball on Saturday night, the Los Angeles Dodgers also lost at home to the Atlanta Braves 7-2. Atlanta's Spencer Strider allowed 1 hit and struck out 8 in 6 innings for the win. The Pittsburgh Pirates

0: got 20 hits in a 13-3 victory at San Francisco. How about this? The Pirates 22-18. The Giants now 15-24. In the Stanley Cup playoffs on Saturday night, in Game 3 of the Western Conference semifinals, the Minnesota Wild beat the Colorado Avalanche 5-1, but the Avs still lead that series 2-1. Earlier Saturday night, the Carolina Hurricanes won at Philadelphia in overtime 3-2 on a Jackson Blake goal to sweep the series and advance to the Eastern Conference Finals. The Hurricanes are now 8-0 in the playoffs. And guys, after the game, the Hurricanes' social media team went all in on just swept city of Philadelphia. First, they posted, and I quote, "Ben Franklin invented bifocals so everyone could see the sweep clearly," unquote. And they also posted a picture of a Philly cheesesteak with the caption, and again I quote, "Do you want it with or without tears?" unquote. Again, so not good. With, but wit. So hats off to the Carolina Hurricanes social media brigade. Back to you guys.
1: Very nice. It is Fox Sports Radio's Countdown presented by BetMGM. Yeah, man, these Knicks fans, as you can imagine, they took it over. Absolutely crazy. Yeah.
2: They have taken it over. Very quick, Ilo mentioned the Giants in baseball having, and they have the second worst record in baseball. Crack will enjoy this because this is about the Giants to be the worst record in baseball about 3 weeks ago was 65-1. Okay.
1: Wow.
2: And they were very, very bad, and they still are very bad. So I was going to play it. I went to said sports book that had the 65-1.
1: For the first month, Jeff? Is that?
2: No, for the season.
1: For the season, okay.
2: Right? Yeah. And again, they're really, really bad. And they're starting to sell off guys now, too. They traded their catcher yesterday. Like, they're calling up young guys. Like, it's going to be, I think, they're going to win, 60 games. It's going to be bad. They're going to sell Logan Webb off and Ray off. But I was offered $9 on the wager. That's all the sports book would allow.
3: Oh, wow.
2: So, but then I tied the OKC to win the championship to the wager, and they let me bet whatever I wanted, and I get 100-1 odds now.
1: Wow.
2: I don't understand. So I make more money now and can lay down more money than bet. I don't understand that process for the sports book, crack, where I want to get down a certain amount of money on $50, to be honest. $50, okay? On Giants have the worst record in baseball. They limited me to $9. All right. But then if I tagged the Thunder to win the championship on top of that, it's now 100-1, and they let me get the money I want down on the wager.
4: Well, OKC was probably more like maybe like one minus 120 or something like that at times.
2: Yeah.
4: So they figured out that's a coin flip proposition bet you're making. Then,
2: but I can also hedge on that now.
4: Yeah, of course.
1: Right. Yeah.
2: I just don't understand that process, I guess, like about why I get $9 on that wager.
4: You mentioned this a couple of weeks ago, something, maybe it was just the Giants, how bad they were or something.
2: Yeah. I mentioned worst record on the air. Like it's bad. Like it's that they can't pitch or hit. They can't close out game. Their closer's terrible.
1: But the defense and the power alleys is really good, though, right? I'm just kidding.
2: So the Giants traded this catcher, Patrick Bailey, who's a two-time Gold Glover. And I saw these, and this is what drives me crazy about baseball. So I see all these tweets yesterday. Like, he's this amount of war as a catcher defensively. He's saved these many pitches, and he's framed the ball so well. And the Giants are really losing on the value. I'm like, they can't win baseball games. So who cares if their catcher has a great war as a defensive catcher? He can't hit, and they don't score any runs, and they lose all their baseball games. So, like, spare me, like, the Giants got fleeced because he saves them a run every month as a catcher. They can't score. Who does it matter if he saves them a run? They're the worst scoring team in baseball, and Patrick Bailey's hit 200 for 200 games now. Like, that's what drives me crazy about baseball, right, Brian? Like, just look at the games and the results sometimes, please. He's a great defensive catcher. He has done a good job. But if they replace him with someone who can put the ball in play every now and then and hit a home run and drive a run in, that might replace the one run he saves a month as a catcher. It drives me absolutely insane about baseball. This tweet yesterday was like, his implied value was $43 million. What? Have you watched any baseball and play any baseball? It drives me crazy about baseball. The stat stuff. Like, just open your eyes. The Giants are atrocious.
1: No, it's funny. I get it.

0: Yeah, because listen, it's the most individualized team sport we have. And so I get why you would get these individual numbers and, oh, this guy's war and what this guy is doing individually and how right. that would drive right. you crazy because you're looking at it from a team perspective. So I get both sides of it. But, man, when you get worked by the Pittsburgh Pirates 13-3, I'm looking at the hits. They had 20 hits. The Pirates had 20 hits against you guys yesterday.
1: Like, bro, that's,
0: it's a brutal existence right there.
1: We have a huge high-paid roster, and we're 15-24, and we're half game back of the Angels for worst record of baseball with the worst run differential in all of baseball, minus 49.
0: Can we get Mike Trout out of Angel Land over there?
1: He's playing great this season, too. Yeah, he's really healthy. He's been great this year.
0: A half-game lead on the Giants for the worst record in baseball. That's where Mike Trout and the Angels are right now.
1: Do you think the Giants could get, like, a ham sandwich with how many slices of ham for Devers right now? One slice of ham, two maybe? Maybe a piece of cheese on that on top
0: right,
1: of that?
0: What do you think people are? Just, maybe like a half-worn cleat, you know, maybe. I don't know.
1: I'm at the point now where I just want my team to trade every single player. Just give me guys who are young. Like, I'd rather take a team of young guys who just want to play and, like,
0: how about my Redbirds? That's what they're a bunch of young guys, and they're winning games. I can't believe their record is
1: I'd rather have that. This is how the Giants won their World Series, you know, 15 years ago. They just were, like, young, and they just were young and didn't know any better and played hard. I'm not saying that the Giants don't play hard, but they just stink, man.
0: Yeah, they do. Out loud. They're bad. All right, we've got Bill Krakenberger, professional sports handicapper, Jeff Schwartz, 8-year NFL veteran. 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
16: Ah, yes, the platter. 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We won last week. Cashing it last week, about 3.5 to 1. I played it, actually, too. I loved our parlay last week. Crack, you had the Rays. Jeff, you had an under in a hockey game. I had Carl Anthony Towns over assists, which is the gift that keeps on giving, man. So let's try to make it 2 weeks in a row. Crack, we'll start with you. What do you like?
17: All right, let's stick with baseball. Texas Rangers -135 at home today against the Cubs, 2:35 Eastern time. Rangers over the Cubs. That's my portion of the platter.
18: All right, I will go with the T-Wolves in the first quarter today, Brian, +1.5. I just think they can't repeat what happened in Game 3, where they get down 18. They scored 1 point in the first 7 minutes of the first quarter in Game 3. This is desperation for them. They had a chance at the end of Game 3 to close it out. They couldn't do it. I think they get this one today. But just to be safe, I like them in the first quarter to start really fast in this game. And I'll take the Wolves first quarter +1.5.
16: Okay. All right. I'll plug that in here real quick. I'm going to go with a prop. I'm going to take Joel Embiid. I'm going to go over 35.5 points in points, rebounds, and assists. I'm going to go with well, actually, I've got the wrong line on that. I'm trying to do this on the fly here. So, Jeff, you've got T-Wolves first quarter.
18: +1.5.
16: +1.5. Okay. Let me get you the right number here on Embiid here, PRA. As I do this on the fly, you can tell I'm going through my BetMGM.
18: Are you worried about Embiid like being beat up in this game?
16: Yes, that's why I'm on the under.
18: Oh, the under. Oh, under. They said over. Yeah. I was like, over. I was like, you watch enough basketball? Okay,
16: no,
18: under.
16: No.
18: Absolutely.
16: Yeah.
18: Oh,
16: yeah.
18: I love the under in that. I think. Okay. Yes, I think Embiid looks tired and beat up. I mean, she is. I mean, it's not nothing wrong. He had surgery for his appendix, and the Knicks sort of keep running into him on screens right in that stomach area too.
16: Yeah.
18: Which, I mean, look, it's kind of sports, right? Like, you have an injury, and if teams get a chance, they're going to try to. They got him good in Game 2, was it? Like right in the side. Okay, I love that, Brian. I love that. Yeah. I was like, the over. I was gonna question you.
16: No, yeah, I know. Yeah, I like that. I like the direct pushback. I'm like, gonna go okay. Points rebounds. Give me under 32.5 points and rebounds.
18: Much better. Yeah.
16: Joel Embiid.

0: I'm in. Let's go.
1: Okay, good. I'm glad. Yeah, and if you look at the payout for those three bets, Crack, you're on the Rangers, DeGrom on the bump. Like it. Jeff, you've got the first quarter. Minnesota Timberwolves plus a point and a half. I'm on Embiid under points and rebounds. That would be plus 501.
0: So we'll call it
1: 5-1. Good payout, right?
0: Yeah.
1: Like our trio right there.
2: And we hit last week, so that's excellent.
1: We did, yeah. Maybe you roll over the parlay. You get real crazy, Crack. Roll over the winnings on this parlay today.
0: That'd be a big one.
1: Crack.
0: The word parlay.
1: A quick no. No. Don't. No. Like, even in jest, no. I can't even get down with that joking around. I like it. Yeah, man. That's the question is, when you're on a points, rebounds, under, it's mainly on points, right? Embiid can't go off. And I don't expect him to. He's been low on the point totals, so... All right, coming up next, what's your level of optimism for a player that has a ton of potential?
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16: In Game 3 of the Western Conference semifinals on Saturday night, the Oklahoma City Thunder defeated the Lakers in L.A. 131-108 to take a 3-0 lead and improve to 7-0 in the playoffs. Off the court, Steve Kerr agreed to a 2-year contract to return as the head coach of the Golden State Warriors. In the Stanley Cup playoffs on Saturday night, the Carolina Hurricanes won at Philadelphia in overtime 3-2 on a goal by Jackson Blake to sweep the series and advance to the Eastern Conference Finals. Carolina is now 8-0 in the playoffs. In Game 3 of the Western Conference semifinals, the Minnesota Wild topped Colorado 5-1. The Avalanche still leads that series 2-0.

0: games to one. And in Major League Baseball Saturday night, the Atlanta Braves beat the Dodgers in L.A. 7-2. The Braves' Spencer Strider allowed one hit with eight strikeouts in six innings for the victory. I'm Isaac Lohenkron.
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3: Oh, what is going on? Welcome in. Happy Sunday to you. Happy Mother's Day. All the wonderful mamas out there, hope you have a pleasant, awesome day. Okay, how about ball? Ball always on the brain. Juwan Jennings going to the Minnesota Vikings, huh? Nice little pickup right there. Go along with Justin Jefferson, Jordan Addison, another weapon for Kyler Murray. So I guess a two-part question. What do you think of the Vikings picking up Durden Juwan? I like it. What's your level of optimism with Kyler Murray this season? That's the real question. It's been a lot of, oh, this guy, he's got something to prove. This guy, man, he's finally away from Arizona. He could finally be really productive. I've watched him be unproductive for seven straight seasons. I don't know that a great supporting cast, and all of a sudden this guy, poof, he's putting up bigger numbers, 30-plus touchdown passes, 100 passer rating. I don't know that we're going to see that from Kyler Murray. I'm not as optimistic as many seem to be. Where are you, Jeff? Are you pretty optimistic with Kyler or not so much?
4: It's a great question. So I guess the positive side of the discussion would be he goes to Minnesota with Kevin O'Connell as a coach. Good offensive line, good weapons, good defense. Doesn't have to do too much, right? Just be yourself, play within yourself. And we've seen Kevin O'Connell do a really good job with quarterbacks, right? And you just you get inserted in that system, and you're just good, right? But man, there's so much inconsistency in his game over the years, and it's hard to believe. I think that you're going to see that every week. However, if he is just himself, and plays a little bit above average, you know, a little more than he can be, the Vikings are going to win like 11 games. I mean, they won 9 last year. That's a really good football team. The question is quarterback. I tend to believe you sort of are what you are at this point in his career. So it is tough to sort of back, in my opinion, Kyler Murray playing great every week, crack. But, yeah, man, I mean, the potential is there. That's the problem with Kyler Murray. It's always been there. We haven't seen it for a full season, for even in games. There's games he's hot and cold, and weeks he's hot and cold. It's a long, rambling way to say I don't know if I trust him to be his best self in Minnesota, but if he doesn't do it in Minnesota, he's just never going to do it because the situation's perfect for him.
5: Yeah, I like the Jennings signings for the Vikings. A couple of my NFL guys are really pretty high on the Vikings this season, but we were high on them last year too, so... We talked about this plenty of times before. The Vikings were a pretty good team last year. Horrific quarterback play, 9-8, and had arguably the worst quarterback output of any team in the NFL. Kyler Murray, on the other hand, well, it means that they're, you know, the Vikings are, you know, starting to realize that McCarthy is not the starting quarterback they thought he was going to be, and maybe not even a starter in the NFL he should be. He just doesn't have the skill set to be an every Sunday starter. Now, granted, I know we've only haven't seen too much of him, but I just what we've seen was enough in my eyes. Murray, at least, I guess, you know, he's proven when healthy that he can play. I look at, you know, like Brian just said, the 7 years. How about this? A quarterback that you look at his success over there, which just hasn't, you know, it wasn't what they thought it was going to be. He made $170 million. Wow. What's going on? I mean, guys are, I just cannot believe the money these quarterbacks make. I mean, you're getting a guy that doesn't eat. I think even this year, there was I don't know his contract here, but I believe it was like $40 million, but this Venezuela only has to pay $1 million or something stupid like that. I remember reading. But yeah, we'll see what happens this year. Hopefully these Vikings are going to have a better season than last year. And more importantly,

0: I will be making some regular season wins. Probably some at some point this week. I probably have about four or five. I was waiting for all the sports books to come up with their season wins, and some of them have them up, but they don't take full limits. So they had. I was told to wait till the draft, and they would have full limits. I went in the other day again to a couple places, and they're just let May roll around here, and let's see what happens here midway. So I'm hoping they have some full limits this week. Got some regular season wins already, talking NFL season wins and tying up money here at the beginning of May.
1: It's a beautiful thing, isn't it, Crack?
2: You've been live. Sports. Let Crack get his money down. Let's go. Come on.
1: I'll tell you what, the NFL schedules for each team, they're unveiled on Thursday this coming week. So I'll tell you the two teams I'm most interested to see. It would be Patriots number one. It'd be Vikings number two for a couple of reasons, right? With the Patriots, does their season start off really difficult with all this Vrabel stuff? I expect him to still be the head coach in week one, unless there's another crazy curveball or two or three, and the Patriots are just like, we just can't anymore, or he takes a step back to focus on his family, quote-unquote, or whatever. I don't know. But I expect him to be there week one unless something crazier gets unveiled from between now and the beginning of the season. But assuming Vrabel's on the sideline, How difficult is the beginning of their schedule? If it's really difficult and they get off to a 1-3 start, you know how it's going to go. It's, oh, this team's unfocused, this Vrabel stuff in the offseason, and blah, blah, blah, blah. They went from Super Bowl appearance to 1-3, and it's going to be off and running. The second team is the Vikings. Kyler Murray's brand new, right? There's a lot of potential. He's got a great supporting cast, but what if they start off with a couple of divisional games, really difficult, right? Like a couple of tough teams at the beginning, or do they have kind of a soft launch and a favorable path? I think the Vikings start to their season scheduling-wise going to be really interesting. And just so you know, we don't know the order of these games, but we know the teams that they're going to play. So we know the Vikings, it's a mixed bag, right? Where their division is really tough. We know that. Those six games are going to be really difficult. But the two divisions they get the AFC South. I mean, the NFC South. That's what you want top to bottom. It's a cesspool of a division. The AFC East, my Dolphins, the Jets, cream puff city. The Patriots might take a big step back. So the divisions they play are very favorable. But for a third place schedule, you could do a lot easier than this, right? They host the Commanders and the Colts, and they're on the road against the 49ers. For a third-place schedule, you would hope for something more favorable than that. So it's a little bit of a mixed bag for the Vikings as far as how difficult their schedule projects to be.
2: You mentioned Vrabel quickly here. So I think he's not at all at risk to lose his job from the Patriots side of things.
1: Right.
2: But, man, every week there is, like, something else. And I wonder at some point if it's just too much to where he steps aside for some period of time.
1: Right.
2: Everyone seems to be progressively worse. Like, you know, they're holding
1: the love
2: hands.
1: Boat. Yeah, and the love boat. It's a little rough one.
2: Like, she's pregnant, man. Like,
1: I know.
2: And it feels like people are sitting on these videos, releasing them slowly out. I could imagine, I thought about this scenario where, like, you're like, oh, that's Mike Vrabel. Let me take a video of Mike Vrabel. And you're just, like, out of the light that day. Mm-hmm. And, like, my wife doesn't pay attention to the news at all. She would have no idea the receiving Vrabel thing is the thing. If she recorded a video of someone, she'd have no idea it mattered at all. Just no idea. Maybe someone's like, oh, wait, I heard this story. Wait, I guess what? I have a video of Vrabel. She's on the video, too. Like, it could be as simple as that. Or one of the sides has a PI, and they've been holding this stuff for years, which is certainly also possible. But nonetheless, every 2 weeks there's a new story, and it might get to a point where Vrabel just is like, I'm done. I think the prediction markets lean toward him not coaching this season for the Patriots, but it's not because the Patriots fire him, not at all. And you're right, Brian. They start slow. It's going to be a distraction. Everyone's going to talk about it. It's going to be the reason why they're losing, and that's not the reason why. Their roster, even – I did a best roster segment on my podcast this week. The Patriots roster is not that good. Mm. It's fine. It's not special. And you have a tougher schedule. And they're going to struggle, I think, no matter what the distractions are this offseason. So looking at where they play teams is important, because you look at a couple teams this year, like the Raiders, for example, strike me as a team that will be much better week 16 than week 6. So if you're looking at someone's schedule and they have the Raiders early in the season, that's probably a win.

0: You have the Raiders in week 16. It might be a much tougher game. And that's how I think you look at some of the scheduling. When do you have buys, right? When are your long road trips? How many do you have in a row? Those things I think matter a little bit. I think they're a little overblown when it comes to how we discuss scheduling. I know there's a lot of people that get into like the minutia of the scheduling. I don't think it matters as much if you have less rest than your opponent. I've never seen that actually matter at all to like winning a Super Bowl. It just doesn't. But again, when you play teams matters. I think your bye, look, if you have an early bye, late bye, middle bye, that could matter. Tough three-game stretch. I mean, there's things to look at, but some of it, I think, Crack, is way overblown as far as how we analyze the schedule.
1: I didn't know that he was a favorite not to be the head coach this year. I'll
0: look it up again. I might have the information wrong. We were talking about on a text thread with someone this week. We're like, is he gonna coach this year?
1: If Belichick got over his not that he's over them.
0: Oh, I'm sorry.
1: The drama.
0: I had it backwards. So it's yes, he'll coach week one. Is the favorite.
1: Oh, I would
2: think.
1: How big
2: of a favorite? Like 65% or something?
0: 78.
2: Well, 78.
0: Is this right?
2: Big favorite, yeah.
0: Is this right here? Oh, but this is a market for everyone. Like Josh McDaniel. Oh, okay. It's interesting.
1: So it has more than one coach?
0: Who will be New England head coach week one is the question.
1: Oh,
0: so
1: I gotcha.
0: Vrabel, McDaniels, Mike Tomlin are the top three favorites.
1: Wow.
2: Mike Tomlin made it. I've heard Mike Mike McDaniel, the old Dolphins coach, but Mike Tomlin, I hadn't heard Tomlin before. Interesting. Okay.
1: Yeah, yeah. Interesting that they have odds on these type of things. But I don't think that these off-field distractions and relationships should affect them on the field. You could talk about so many situations in life where these dish rag networks love to drag these people through, you know, the mud.
2: Yeah.
1: And you know, literally. And it has nothing to do with their on-field performance, and it shouldn't affect it. And I can't even believe they have odds on this stuff. So interesting anyway, I guess.
2: Man,
1: I probably did get that from Andrew. You're right.
2: Oh, man, that's funny. That's really good.
1: Sorry.
2: Yeah, I just – look, man, I think Jeff put it the right way. I don't see the Patriots cutting bait with Mike Vrabel. Because, listen, man, follow the wins. You know, we always say follow the money, follow the wins. The Patriots went from 4-13 to 4-13 to a Super Bowl appearance. You know, like, Mike Vrabel's having an affair. It's not ideal. You think the Patriots, you think the Cowboys go from 4-13 to a Super Bowl appearance, and Jerry Jones is like, you had an affair? Sorry, man, you're out of a gig. There's no way. Most of these teams would never even think about firing a coach, even if he's doing some shady, like, this is disgusting type stuff. But they're not firing him. He'd have to step aside to not be coaching week one. I mean, that's just, I'm not rooting for that to happen. That's just reality of where we are in the NFL.
0: I know people have struggled with the idea of the sort of what feels like different reactions for Vrabel and Russini and for other coaches that have, you know, Sharon Moore and Udoka, like some of the other coaches that have sort of had scandals like this. And there's never one way to handle any of these situations, right? Because the details of the situation matter, right? And you
2: Absolutely.
0: Mentioned it, Brian, like Vrabel – they went to Super Bowl last season, so clearly it's not affecting his job. And there's nothing in his job that says you're fired if you have an affair. Now, morally, it's not great, in my opinion. People are free to disagree with me on that one. But, like, if it doesn't affect your team and players, what you do off the field, I've always contended, does not matter. I don't care what my teammates do, ever. Sleep whoever you want. Go out, party, drink. As long as you show up on Sunday and help us win, do whatever you want. And Vrabel's doing that, right? He's doing whatever he needs to do on his own, but they're winning. They're coached well. You know, his team is playing hard. It's not the same situation as the other ones I've mentioned. It's not the same as what Russini is, you know, what her job entails and the access she may or may not be getting from Vrabel. And so it's not the same thing. So I hate when people ask the question, why isn't Vrabel being quote unquote punished in quite the same way? Why is it this different than Sharon Moore? Like, broke into someone's house.
2: Right. It's not the same thing. And threatened to harm himself with a knife. You know, like, that's not the same thing.

0: is Vrabel.
1: So,
0: yeah.
1: So that's why Vrabel's keeping his job. And the only reason he loses his job is if the distractions become so much he can't do his job correctly. I would imagine that actually being at the facility is a break for him. He's not worrying about what's happening at home or the accusations or the next video that's out. He's just there coaching his team. So it's worth mentioning that, I think, because I don't like how people are trying to equate all these things.

0: If apples are, yeah. If it's apples to apples, then yeah, he'd be out of a gig. This is apples to oranges, man. You have to understand that.
1: It's amazing how much of the social media population under anonymity is so entrenched and cares about this so much. But meanwhile, yeah. They have closets full of skeletons themselves. Oh, yeah. And they just love to, oh my God, it's great. Under A12345, I could say whatever I want. I mean, it really is amazing. It really is.
0: Yeah. But
2: also, too, like you mentioned Sharon Moore. There were questions about his just coaching ability in general, right? Now, he's a young coach, and it's probably unfair to judge him off one season.
0: Imagine if Michigan went to the national championship game.
2: He'd still have his job.
0: Right. And he's not breaking in, and he's not threatening to harm himself. It's just an affair. He's still there. Correct. Yeah.
2: And I think Sharon Moore... Sharon's young. He's my age. He's 39, I think. Like, he would have figured out how to be a head coach. Now, maybe not in Michigan, but maybe somewhere else. He just would have. He's very bright. But, it wasn't going as well as they wanted in year one with Sharon Moore. And so this was – and, of course, this is worse than what happened with Vrabel. But Vrabel just went to the Super Bowl.
0: Yes.
2: Like, with nothing – like, maybe people knew about this. I don't know. But it certainly did not affect his job at all. And it sounded like it affected Sharon Moore's job in Michigan. So – again, all these reasons matter for why these situations are different. And again, in the locker room, man, look, no one's going to care really, honestly, about what Vrabel's doing on the side. Maybe we should care a little bit more. I don't know. Maybe we just forget those things. We walk in the door. But unfortunately, there are other players doing the same things, right? Like, I think that no one's really going to care as long as he coaches them the same way. Treats them with respect and gets the most out of the players. And I think that's part of it too, is like in the locker room, no one's going to care. Like, again, I mean, is your wife or spouse going to mention it to you? Probably. But like, you get in the facility and your job's there to win football games, man. If you can help us win football games, again, we don't care what you do, man. As long as you show up on Sundays, help us win. You can do whatever you want on your free time.
0: Yeah. I know it's the beauty and it's also the ugly side of football, especially. It's the ultimate team game. And what's cool about it is it cuts through all of that BS that people think matters but really doesn't. There's no quarterback that drops back and says, I would throw it to the open receiver right there, but he's a Republican, so I'm going to look for my Democrat. No one does that. We're just trying to win. Who can help us
2: around,
0: win?
2: But sure.
0: Right, yeah, whatever.
2: Right.
0: But there's none of that. There's none of it. It's just we are on the same page trying to win games, and that's it. And so that's the beautiful part of it, but the ugly part is you dismiss a lot of stuff that you probably shouldn't, but that's the reality of it, especially in football.
2: The only time politics I remember ever being spoken in the locker room. Now, I was not, in the NFL when Trump was president for the most part. In the heading up to 2016, I was in the in the spring and a little bit of talk. I remember 2008 though when Obama got elected. Like, it was a big thing in the locker room. Mm-hmm. But I don't remember Trump being as talked about in much of 2016. I don't think many people talk about politics in the locker room still. It's so divisive, right? And so, it doesn't matter. I just remember in 2008, like, it was obviously a historic election. Like, there was a lot of talk about that in the locker room. I don't think there's as much with what's happening now or even in 2016. There's a little bit about Trump stuff, but it wasn't like, I think it felt like it was in 2008. But otherwise, there was, from 2008 to 2016, there was not a mention about politics in the locker room.
0: Right. Yeah. Right. You got to win games. We got to win games over it. All right. We've got Bill Krakenberger, professional sports handicapper, Jeff Schwartz, 8-year NFL veteran. 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We'll compare notes with them coming up. 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
12: All right, our good man Christian Cipollini joins us here, senior trading manager at BetMGM. Good morning to you, Christian. Okay, I'm going to speed to this Western Conference playoff series. How about Spurs, T-Wolves, the Timberwolves, a home dog again? Anything in particular you need on a side or a total in this one?
14: Yeah, probably the best series, at least on paper. It's gotten very good action so far, all three games, and expected through this one too. But we'll be rooting for that home dog. Typically the sportsbook is rooting for underdogs, and this case is no different with the Timberwolves. Wemby's obviously a very polarizing and popular player. So when people see him, they do tend to bet on him. So, yeah, book rooting for the Timberwolves today.
15: It feels like the book can't be happy with the results of the Thunder Lakers series so far, where it looks like the Lakers might cover. And then nope, never mind. OKC takes over. The live wagering, I'd imagine, hasn't been great either for you guys.
14: Yeah, this one's a little bit of a double edged sword for us, because while each individual game like you mentioned, is performing pretty poorly with more Thunder bets every time, and with them covering, but for us, our largest liability by far is the Lakers from a futures standpoint. So while all these games haven't been going great for the book, getting off of that liability will be a giant relief. So I guess it's a little give and take.
15: Wait, people put their actual money they've earned on the Lakers to win the championship?
16: Oh, yeah.
14: Yeah, I mean, now also at one point they were all the way up to, I think they were actually up to 500-1 at one point after the Luka injury. So a lot of this is off a very good price. And then in general, I'd say almost every single year, if the Lakers are somewhat decent chance to win, they always end up being our biggest liability. So this year, no different, especially with Luka and LeBron. But yeah, once they got up to 500-1, I think they also sat at like 150-1 for a while. A lot of bets at that point drove up a good amount of liability.
16: Good morning, Christian. So let me ask you, what is the OKC liability like? After this series is over, are you rooting for them guys to lose? I would think the public would be all over them too, but you're saying maybe was the Lakers the biggest hit to you guys if they were to get there, or is OKC up in that range?

0: Yeah, Lakers are the worst one. Them and the Sixers, similar reasoning, just because the price point has been so high. So it doesn't take that much money to just start driving up liability.
1: Sure.
0: On the flip side, OKC, they're our most bet-on team from a futures perspective, but the best price that you probably would have ever gotten them at is about plus 150. So it's a much lower price point, which has helped keep our liability down. And actually looking at the futures book from the NBA, we actually only have two winning teams left in our futures book. That is the Thunder and the Cavaliers. The Knicks are a small loser for us, right? Somewhere around small loser break even. And every other team is a loser for us. So a lot of that stems from the fact of OKC being so short to start the season and the entire year. The Spurs started the year about, I think, 20 to 1, 25 to 1. We took a little bit of liability at that price, and then they shot down. So every other team, because OKC has been so short, had such a big price and has really just driven up liability everywhere.
2: Well, if you need one team to be a winner, OKC is probably pretty good.
0: Not so bad, yeah.
2: Yeah, right. If you just put the futures completely to the side and you just look at the first two rounds thus far in the NBA playoffs, which team has been the best for business? Which team has been the worst for BetMGM so far?
0: Ooh, that's a good one. In the first round, it was definitely the 76ers in that series against the Celtics, but they probably, on the flip side, have been the worst in round two in these games against the Knicks, where we're getting a lot more Knicks action, and then they're not covering and losing games that have been close or maybe expected. So they are our best and probably worst.
2: Interesting,
3: Look at the NHL. It feels like every night is its own adventure. How are you guys making out so far? I imagine the Avs are your liability for you guys right now.
0: Yeah, similar story, though, from the Avs to the Thunder. Of they have been a short favorite from a majority of the season. So that has helped keep it to a more digestible number for us. But, yeah, the Avs are a loser. On the other side, the Hurricanes last night finished out a sweep. Back-to-back sweeps for them. They've looked very good. And they've been extremely good over the last 4 or 5 years. But every single year, we take very, very little Hurricanes money. The Hurricanes, the Panthers, and the Lightning are teams over the last 5 years who have been very good, but we get very little action on them, particularly from a future standpoint. So with how good Carolina is looking, that's probably going to be the one that the book is going to root for the rest of the way because they are a big winner for us.
1: Christian, I know the World Cup about a month away from today. Are you guys looking forward to this? Do you think this is going to be – what do you think the volume will be compared to – I'm not going to say your soccer volume because there's obviously going to probably be some more with people in the United States finally getting some soccer bets across the app. But what do you think the expectation – what is the expectation for the World Cup with you guys? Are you expecting a lot of handle? Are you expecting it like – NBA playoff handle or something less than that? What do you guys think?
0: Yeah, of course. I mean, World Cup is always a huge event, just regardless. Obviously in the U.S. it's not as big of a deal. I think this will be our first real barometer to try to figure out what will this be like. Because in theory, this should be our most popular World Cup. And at least from a BetMGM perspective, you would think that probably should hold just due to the fact that there's going to be so much more eyeballs on it, more people paying attention because the games are around. So really hoping for a good outcome. It'd be really good if the U.S. can make it into at least into the playoff round. And if they can get there, I think that will probably end up being a good outcome. So that'll keep everybody entertained, keep everybody interested.
1: We're about 40-1, I think, or something like that.
0: But again, it'll be a funny story of kind of a little bit give and take, because the U.S., anytime they win a game, is also going to be bad for the book. So, sometimes there's a little bit of – sometimes you want something for a little bit, and then we want it to stop. I feel like one of those. Sure.
2: Well, hey, Christian, always appreciate your time, man. Hope you have a great rest of the day, and we'll catch you soon.
0: Yeah, big day, everybody. Hope good luck out there.
2: Absolutely, man. Big day indeed. There he is, Christian Cipollini, BetMGM Senior Trading Manager. All right, we go from Cipollini to Lowenkron, the emerging law firm that is in sports radio. Nothing will be more powerful in all of eternity. Isaac Lowenkron, take it away, buddy. What do you have for us, Ilo?
4: Lawyers are paid by the hour. Can the firm of Cipollini and Lowenkron be paid by the word? Because if so...
2: If

0: So, man, he's sitting on a gold mine.
1: Oh, man. Probably too good to be true, I suppose. Well, it's not too good to be true for fans of the Oklahoma City Thunder, because in Game 3 of the Western Conference semifinals on Saturday night, they beat the Lakers in L.A. 131-108 for a 3-game-to-none lead, improving to 7-0 in the playoffs. Off the court, Steve Kerr agreed to a 2-year deal to return as the head coach of the Golden State Warriors. In the Stanley Cup playoffs on Saturday night, the Carolina Hurricanes won at Philadelphia in overtime 3-2 on a goal by Jackson Blake to sweep the series, advance to the Eastern Conference Final. The Hurricanes are 8-0 in the playoffs. In Game 3 of the Western Conference semifinals, the Minnesota Wild beat Colorado 5-1, but the Avalanche still leads the series 2-1. Finally, in soccer, today at 3 p.m. Eastern is one of the biggest rivalry games on the planet in any sport. FC Barcelona playing host to Real Madrid. Real Madrid superstar Kylian Mbappe has been ruled out because of a hamstring injury. FC Barcelona can clinch the La Liga championship over Real Madrid with a win. Guys, this rivalry is so fierce that back in 2002, after an FC Barcelona star named Luis Figo signed as a free agent with Real Madrid, while he was about to take a corner kick in his first game back at Barcelona with his new team, an FC Barcelona fan threw a severed pig's head at him.
0: Wow, that's intense right there.
1: On that note, for people headed to church and headed to Mother's Day brunch, on that note, back to you guys.
0: Like the plastic rats don't feel as bad, right? With the, what is it, the Florida Panthers? Don't they do it over there? Yeah. Doesn't seem as bad as a severed pig's head. Man,
2: wow.
0: That's a bit much right there.
2: That's intense.
0: That's a bit much.
2: The Carolina Hurricanes, I bet on the Hurricanes to win the Eastern Conference. I don't know why. I mean, I guess no one's bet.
0: Their defense, man. They
2: allowed like no goals. But what's crazy about the scheduling, they finished their series, right? And Montreal and Buffalo, who they would play the loser or the winner of. Game 3 today. Game 3. So one series is done. And game 3, and that's going to be a 7-game series, I think, Buffalo and Montreal too. So like Carolina won't play for like 2 weeks. It's insane.
0: That is crazy. Any puck thoughts from you, Jeff? Any good caches? Anything that
2: I got lucky. I took, I don't know if lucky is the right word. I took the who won last? The Wild to score an empty net goal like 3-1 yesterday. I've been, you know,
0: that was with like 5 seconds to go, wasn't it?
2: Yeah, but I also lost an under the other night on a 180-foot banked in empty net goal.
0: Do you have the under? What?
2: Yes, it was game. So the Avs and Wild scored 15 goals in game 1.
0: Yeah,
2: so I took the under in game 2, under 6.5, and it was 4-2. Empty net. Well, there was an empty net. The Avs were winning, and they banked in with 5 seconds left. It was a 180-foot shot. It was off the wall, banked in.
3: That's why I left. I mean, off the side of the
2: Jesus. It was bad. I'll find you guys a clip. It was bad. But I mean, look, that is what it is, right? The other thing I like doing, and I'll give out in props in a few minutes, like, if the team, like the losing team, is at home, I think they score the first goal often. Like, I'll take the Ducks to score first today. You know, it's back against the wall type thing. I took it yesterday with the Wild. But individual games are hard, man. I mean, it's the way the puck bounces. I mean, last week Montreal won their series with 9 shots on goal, the least amount of shots on goal to win a game in playoff history. They won the game.
0: Nine
2: shots on goal. They won the game.
3: Jesus. Wow.
2: Even yesterday, the game went to overtime. The Canes were like plus 20 in shot attempts against Philly. Wow. It's hockey's an odd sport. So individual games are hard. I think some props like that every now and then could be the way to go.
3: Are you watching the individual games, Jeff, or are you more into the NBA?
2: If they're on, I mean, if I've got nothing to do, I'll put a little bit. Hockey's fun, man. It's a fun watch.
0: Yeah, it's a really good
2: watch.
3: Yeah. Oh, God, I told you, I became a hockey fan coming to this town. By the Golden Knights coming to Las Vegas, I went to a Florida game about 20 years ago, wasn't real impressed, but went to first Vegas Golden Knights game, and right from the beginning, I've been to a dozen games more. And, wow, it's just, they do such a great job here in Vegas, fan-friendly, kid-friendly, but it's exciting. Playoff hockey is really exciting. So, you know, like you said, last week, Montreal, I didn't even know that. I had the

0: in the series, but did not know that they only had nine shots.
1: Nine shots on goal.
0: And one, I didn't get to watch that one. But
1: they banked one in. I think that one went off the back of the goalie, was one of the goals they scored. And that series does feel like it's going seven games, so Carolina will just kind of have to sit and wait. While they've won eight in a row. They're 8-0. And
0: wow.
1: They've allowed 2-1, 2-1, 1. Yeah. One oh, and
2: I know 3-2 in overtime. You're like, they scored two goals on Carolina. You know, that's how it feels. Their defense has been
1: Their defense has been really, really great. So, yeah, I don't think I'll have a – I don't think I'll have a play in any of the games outside of. I'll take the Ducks to score first today, I think, in the bounce back spot. But it's a good playoff product. I'm surprised they do fight so much still in the playoffs. But they
2: I like when they're staggered. I like when the start times, like the Golden Knights and Ducks start at 9:30. So if you're watching hoops tonight, you know the late game that starts at 7:30, right? You could watch. Yeah. Almost the whole hockey game afterward if you wanted to. Pretty close.
1: Also like that, and this is no knock on Amazon Prime, but I like that they're on the channels I can find. I don't have to like I'm frustrated with like having to
0: the
1: like
0: streaming services.
1: Like, I get the first round being on streaming services, but the second round and third you gotta get off Amazon Prime. You can't flip back and forth on TV. It's just painful. It's hard, man, to watch multiple sports at one time. I get if it's a standalone NFL game. Nothing else is on. Amazon Prime, fine.
2: Right.
1: But when you have hockey on and other – sometimes there's two basketball games on the same time. One's on Prime, one's on NBC. You're just like it's a disjointed viewing experience.
2: Yeah, it's bad. And I think they do a great job with the presentation on Prime.
1: The broadcast is fine.
2: Yeah. Their broadcasting teams are good. The studio show is fine. But
1: it's Iron Eagle for one of them, right? I think so.
2: I think he's on Prime.
1: I know Eric Collins is on Prime because people have a very opinion about Eric Collins. So,
2: well, they got Michael Grady and Brent Berry.
1: Yeah,
2: they're one of the broadcasting crews. They had what was it? Kevin Harlan was with D Wade and Candace Parker. They're doing a great job, you know. But man, it's just I hate it. I hate it so much. There's something about streaming on your TV. That's just so different than I don't mind streaming on my tablet. I'll do that all day, but streaming on your TV when you can't flip around, I hate that. I'm not a fan.
1: Agreed.
2: All right, we've got Bill Krakenberger, professional sports handicapper, Jeff Schwartz, 8-year NFL veteran. I'm Brian Noe. 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
1: We're talking prop bets over here. What do you like today?
2: All right, let's go to the New York Knickerbockers, Josh Hart. I'm taking his over 21.5 points and rebounds. Looks like OG's going to miss this game too, which up Hart's minutes and scoring opportunities. Embiid pulls Anthony Towns outside the paint enough that it opens up some rebound opportunities for Hart. Josh Hart over 21.5 points and rebounds.
3: I was looking at Josh Hart rebounds. I mean, dude's an animal, man. Like, his energy, and that's the thing about the Knicks, is that the way they play the game, right? They're just so energetic. Anytime I could be on Hart, I'm all for it. I'm not sure. I like the Ducks tonight to score the first goal in the game. Team to score first goal regular time, -115. They just have to, right? They're down 2-1. They're at home. They got to come back and bounce back tonight. And so I am going there. Look, Anthony Edwards is 26.5. I'm over Anthony Edwards' points. He's been a monster in this series. And again, back against the wall, I think even a first quarter over 7.5 is something that I even look at. They started terribly in game one. It's been game three, but then still ended up playing well the last 4 minutes of that quarter. I think they have to start fast tonight. So those are a couple I'm eyeing today.
1: Nice. I'm going to go with this Knicks game. I'm going to go with Mikal Bridges. Give me over 14.5 points. Now, his points prop is ticked up steadily throughout the series because he's gone over every single time. And I just like the spot with no OG Anunoby. I can't imagine the Knicks would be crazy enough to play the guy. He's got a hamstring strain. This has been an issue for him in the past. You got a 3-0 series lead. You know, like, if you win today, the series is over. And there's no reason to even think about playing OG Anunoby today. So I think that it's a good spot for Mikal Bridges. He's going to get opportunities. He's going to get shot attempts. Karl Anthony Towns has done a great job of being an assist guy, a facilitator, getting his teammates involved. I would expect Mikal Bridges to be on the receiving end of a couple of nice passes from Karl Anthony Towns. Brunson will distribute it as well. So Mikal Bridges is going to get his opportunities. He had 14 shots last game, 14 shots in game. He had 14 shots last game. He had 13 shots in game two. He had 18 shots in 10 shots in game one. Sorry, I'm confusing the hell out of you right here. But he's getting double-digit shot attempts. And he's shooting a nice percentage. I like Mikal Bridges to go over 14.5 points today. No OG, give me Mikal. I thought about taking a walk on the wild side with Paul George. You know, everybody who was on his over and was like, 15 points first quarter, let's go. And then nothing the rest of the way. That's just the way it goes, man. He'll probably have a really nice game. And you're like, where was that last game? That's typically how it works out. But I'm going to go with Mikal. All right, coming up next, will this team do its impression of OKC today?
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0: That's good. They heard enough. Heard enough music, I guess. I want to welcome you to Big Time Sports Talk. I'm your host, Mike Bernard. They call me the Bandit. I got my man Big A in the house.
1: Hey, man. Thank you for the invite.
0: Hopefully, Courtney's back next week. He just had some stuff last week, and then he's working this week, and then, I don't know, Mr. Tom slept last week. He had such a long, hell, I was supposed to meet him for breakfast this week, and I couldn't go because my dang truck, man. It's like, once you hit, and look, I like driving a truck that's paid for, you know, so, and it's still in good shape, but man, my check engine light was blinking, and they say, when it blinks, you pull over. Well, it never came back on ever again.
1: Yeah, well, you go to Baton Rouge a lot, too, so.
0: And then I go to Lake Charles a lot, so I went, exactly. And they changed the spark plugs, and but the dang diagnostic fee for 3 days was out of sight. They test drove that sucker 89 miles to make sure nothing was wrong with it. All right, whatever. People don't want to hear about that. Actually, I was supposed to get Mr. Floyd Poche on, but he didn't answer. I guess he had a rush. He gets busy. He's at work, you know, right now. But bottom line is, you don't want mama to cook today. It's Mother's Day. By the way, happy Mother's Day for all the mothers out there. I don't have a mom anymore. So let me just tell you this. Call your mom if you out of state or out of town or and tell her you love her, okay? Or if you can, you see her, you give her a hug and a kiss and you tell her you love her because when you can't, that's tough. I'm just telling you. So I miss mine. And so happy Mother's Day to all the mothers out there. We have Coach Eric Mouton coming up at the top of this hour. Well, former coach, but once you're a coach, you're always a coach. We can call you Coach A. Is that all right?
1: Yeah, I always tell.
0: You were a coach. How long?
1: 6 years. I always tell. I call my fifth grade basketball coach to this day. And it's a form of respect.
0: Well, my coach, well, one of them, I had Coach Bobby Byron and Coach Jack Deardalum, they were like, you got to call him, he's the mayor. You got to call him Mr. Mayor. I'm like, I ain't calling him mayor.
1: No.
0: And look, you can't call him Coach Jack because he gets mad. You got to say the Dale part.
1: I was drinking coffee with him yesterday.
0: Yeah, well, I ended up getting that late.
1: Coach. Your coach.
0: But anyway, yeah, it's coach. So, but, oh, Lord, I just lost this.
1: Well, before we start, I'd like to give a shout out to Mr. Tud Schwartz, who I do VSN broadcast with. His son, really a shout out to his son, Carter Schwartz, signed with LSU.
0: He ran the lead leg on the 4x8 yesterday.
1: So congratulations, Carter. I just wanted to mention
0: And then I got people that text me and say, you're right about, to show you how people are, you're right about that. Stop telling people all your problems. What's wrong with these people, man?
1: Don't worry about that.
0: I'm just talking, man.
1: Don't worry about that. That's why we go to mass.
0: People are easily aggravated.
1: We blow stuff off. But congratulations, Carter Schwartz.

0: He's going to LSUE to play soccer.
1: That's good.
0: Yeah.
1: But so the second hour, we have Coach Tommy Bottom coming on, former Terlins coach, former LCA coach. He's the current track coach over at UL, and he wrote a book.
0: He's a track legend, is what he is.
1: I'm telling you, when he sat with Coach DeLome at that regional track meet at Cecilia a couple of years ago, it was back when Makai Butte was running. I mean, it was like two state championship track coaches talking, and they were like, wow. But the foreword of the book was written by Hollis Conway. So we were going to get Coach Rob Backe, head coach at Nichols, talk about the camp, but it's Mother's Day. That's the problem. And I reached out, by the way, big deal. Over at Terlins, the girls won their first state championship in track.
0: Yeah.
1: Last night.
0: Big.
1: And Abigail Legier had a big day.
0: Big accomplishment.
1: She's just a junior. But we're going to get to this.
0: Terlins got it going on in that athletic department. I'm going to mention one name, Joe Heitz. Joe got it going on. Doing a good job over there. What was I going to tell you? You want to hear the big talk last night on my text thread?
1: Well, hold on. So we're going to talk about this, but there was two composite records.
0: That's what I was going to tell you. That was the text thread.
1: And then we got to call Coach Eric, but we're going to elaborate later.
0: Yeah.
1: But one was set in 1980. One was set in 84. Not as another one that was set by Charles Derisel for Brobridge. 152.5. Not composite, but he still got the Class 3A record. So this guy's got longevity now for that. But the composite record in the 100-meter dash has been held by Rod Richardson from Fair Park, 10.20 for 46 years, since 1980. The dude is 64 years old. It was broken yesterday.
0: Records are made to
1: Easton
0: be
1: Raw, and my boy Mr. Bitter had texted him, and he said, watch out for this dude. No, I said, I know about the dude.
0: Yeah.
1: I said, I didn't realize he was that. And he said, no, this time he ran at regionals nowhere near what he had run earlier. He ran a 10.17 yesterday in the rain. And he's committed to Texas to play football. But LSU's making a hard push to get him to flip. I know Florida's trying to get him. But this guy got a motor scooter.
0: Rivals got him.
1: He ran a 20.8.
0: Rivals got him number one in the state ranked. He's the number one player in the state.
1: Now? You sure?
0: Yeah, it was. 24/7.
1: I thought Elijah Haven was.
0: 24/7's got Elijah.
1: All right. Let's call. Hang on. Well, I try to reverse this because I want to hear. No, hold on. I'm going to go back to the OJs. I just like the OJs. We're going to call Coach Eric. But Easton Royal, baby. Just remember the name.
0: The second place was what? 10.4.
1: I don't know.
0: Four,
1: it was several off.
0: Yeah.
1: All right, here we go. We're going to get Coach Mouton on.

0: are back. Let's see. Let me cut this off. When you're on engineer, you got to press buttons when you're trying to talk and get people on. Coach, you there?
1: I am here.
0: Hold on. Oh, now I got you. Coach, you there?
1: I am here. I can hear you loud and clear.
0: Now, I know you heard me, but I couldn't hear you. I had to pot up.
2: 1987 legend.
0: I got this cat. He's a former coach. How many years you coach? 6 years.
3: 6 years.
0: He ain't got the longevity you got, coach. But he's trying. You know, he tried.
3: I came up with Eric.
0: The late Al Fadol. No, I'm not late.
3: How you doing, Eric?
1: Good, man. Al was a heck of a coach back in the day. Worked some slam and jam basketball camps with us, man. We had a great time growing up together.
0: Y'all on Danny's payroll, too?
3: Oh, yeah. We had great times, but I don't think Coach Danny did on Fridays when we were late coming in. I don't think he was too happy.
1: It's easier to count the St. Thomas More players that weren't on his payroll than to count who was on his payroll, because we had some fun, and boy, he used to get upset at us when we didn't do what we were supposed to do. My goodness.
3: Dude, man, seeing Coach P from Erath, man, that's a classic.
0: Coach P?
3: That's a legend.
0: Yes, well, I got stories. Good dude. I had him come on when he retired.
3: Yeah.
0: You know, and they named a court after him at Erath, and he was at the same place for 46 years, you know.
1: Yes.
0: And for God just to stay in the same place and coach every sport. He's just about the kids.
3: Still coaching out there. Still coaching baseball. Helping out.
0: He's still helping out. He can't step away. I mean, I got a story about him and Coach Jack Dale DeLone, but I'm not going to get into that now. We'll just keep that private. It was funny stuff, though. But so, Coach, you've not really gotten out of the coaching profession. You just gotten to another line of work. You still involved with sports, right?
1: Yeah. Lafayette Parks and Rec.
0: Uh-huh.
1: Working with the associations, running leagues. You know, we're at Brown Park. We're at Stats, FWA, CSA, all of those associations.
0: Coach Danny says y'all cut that out. I just got a text message.
3: Yeah, he knows. Danny knows.
0: At least he's listening.
3: Oh, yeah, Danny.
0: Thank you, Coach, for listening. He's about to go see. He's on a road to go see Farish William Shamble. By the way, he just got, and I go to St. Genevieve and everything, but, you know, that's my goddaughter's cousin and my best friend's cousin, and he got appointed to St. Joseph's in Milton for another stint. He's been there a long time. But he's turned things around over there. They

0: is the coach Eric and Eli Mouton basketball camp over at Opelousas Catholic, June 22nd through 26th, 8:30 to 12:30. Kindergarten through the eighth grade, boys and girls. It's $100. I'm looking at the words. It's $100. But get this, a bus will run from Lafayette. You got a bus that's gonna take the kids to Opelousas? Man, y'all going off?
1: Yes, sir. Hey, all those kids that have come to my camp over the last 18 years that still want to come, we're gonna run a bus from Buffalo Wild Wings right there at Pont de Mouton and the Evangeline Thruway. We're going to leave at 8 o'clock in the morning, and we're going to bring them back at 1 o'clock. So everybody in Lafayette that wants to come work with me and that bus, you know where I got that idea from, right? Danny Broussard used to do that back in the day.
0: Oh, he did?
1: He'd take them to Erath and go pick them up in Mo. So we're going to do the same thing, me and Eli. We're rebranding. It's the Mouton Basketball Camp, and Eli just had an unbelievable year over there. He coached football, basketball, and baseball. Had a great year, man. Coach Matt Citron and Justin Boyd gave him an opportunity, and he's one of the, he's really going to be a good coach. He's a good coach now, but the future's really bright for him. So we're going to do it together this year.
0: By the way, if people don't know, the guy I'm talking to is also a doctor. Doctor Fundamentals. You know,
1: I make house calls too, baby. Somebody needs to work on their jump shot. If their jump shot's broken, I'll come fix that thing.
0: And if you got a goal in your driveway, hey, yes, much more the better. But yeah, correct. So on Facebook, you can go on Facebook and look for Eric Mouton and to request a registration form. It's at Dr. Funo. That's DRFUNO7@yahoo.com.
1: Correct. That's short for Dr. Fundamentals, and I started that program in 2007. So DrFun07@yahoo. And, yeah, $100 for 5 days, man. You won't find a better deal.
0: That's a good deal.
1: A lot of these camps are charging $125 and $150, and some only go 3 or 4 days. And, listen, snacks are included. You don't have to send them with any cash, fat all. There's not going to be a camp bank. So you show up. You play some basketball, you get some free snacks, you have fun, you meet new people. You know, some of these Lafayette kids come out there to OC. I've got a lot of OC kids registered already. Meet new people, play against new people, have some fun, build some confidence, and learn how to play the game the right way.
0: Well, it's going to be like the third week in June.
2: Eli's coaching with some good Citron and Boyd, two class guys, man. Congratulations to Eli, man. Those are good guys, man.
1: No doubt, no doubt. They're taking him under his wing. You know, a young coach, his first job. He's teaching over there too, full time. He's where he's supposed to be. You know, and talk a little bit about it. You know, we live what we teach, and you know that's kind of how I raised him. I learned from my dad and from Danny Broussard and Doug Taylor. You know, you get there early. You never show up on time. If you're on time, you're late, and you leave it better than you found it. Yeah. And that's what me and Eli are trying to do.
2: Yeah, well, y'all doing a good job out in Opelousas, man.
0: So,
1: Thanks, Scooby.
2: That's my nickname we gave each other.
0: Oh, and that's it.
2: I don't even know if you remember.
0: Scooby-Doo.
2: You don't even know this. Eric was the coach at VC, and I was the coach at ESA. And Eric, we had a shooting camp that summer. You remember that?
1: Yes.
2: And I bused the kids from ESA to VC, and me and you held the shooting camp that summer. So we started back then.
1: We took it from Dan. That's right. I was the only one to ever hold a shooting camp that never shot the ball.
2: Let me do the whole shooting expedition.
1: Well, boy, I made some good passes, though, Pat. Didn't I make some good passes during those shooting drills?
2: I know,
1: right,
2: man.
1: In the shooting pocket.
2: These old times, man. Danny's probably laughing right now. We could tell stories for days, man. But, hey, seriously, man, good luck on the camp, Coach, man. And I'm glad to see you sticking around because you got tons of knowledge to give these kids, man. There ain't no doubt.
1: Yeah. Yep, and, we're going to go up there. Me and Eli are excited. June 22nd, reach out on Facebook if you have any questions or want a registration form. We're taking registration right now. And don't forget about that bus running from Lafayette, Buffalo Wild Wings at the Evangeline Thruway. We'll bring them and bring them back.
0: And by the way, we're also talking to the voice of the LHSAA network when it comes to boys basketball, March Madness. He's the color guy. You're getting good at this, Coach. You even got your little lingos and, I mean, with the flush. You almost like Raftery, man. Bill Raftery.
1: Dan McDonald. You know, I owe a lot of this to Dan and also Bobby Nova.

0: did some football together. And, yeah, I did the basketball championships, 30 games in 6 days. And then I did the state championship softball last week. I did the semifinals.
1: You did softball? Okay.
0: I did softball. Yes, sir. Hey, and Coach. I've done some softball on ESPN Plus with Dan.
1: Hey, Coach.
0: Yes, I do it all, baby. Yeah. I do it all.
1: Let me ask you this. Does what was your all. Opinion of the kid from Ruston, the tight end, basketball-wise?
2: Ahmad Hudson.
1: What's your opinion?
0: Unbelievable. He's such a stud, and he's such a great kid. I think if he wants to do both, you know, he can be the next Keon Coleman if he sticks it out and decides to play both. But, you know, I think everybody realizes his meal ticket may be on the football field. But
2: yeah, that's what
0: he's talented.
2: Saying.
0: He's fun to watch. He's a team player. You know, great dad. It was awesome to watch those two games in Lake Charles, that's for sure. And that's a big get for LSU.
2: Yeah, I'm going to tell you now, when he – oh, hell, I lost my train of thought. But he got in the media room. And at first I thought, damn, he's arrogant, you know, because, and look, just hear me out, because he said, oh no, we will be back next year. And he said, I want Zachary here. I want them again. You know, he was like, yeah. But then next thing you know, he scored 32 points and had 24 rebounds in that state title game. And then they said, yeah. Well, you had a great game. So I didn't have a great game. So, well, I missed a couple of free throws, probably could have helped us, I'm like, damn, this dude was hard on himself. So sometimes you got to look over. He's just a competitor, you know.
0: He's special, no doubt about it.
2: But I thought he was, you know, the guy that was with the radio station, in fact, looked like they wanted to make y'all. I said, don't go ask them. They're not moving for y'all. They're with the LHSA Network. You saw that radio crew that was trying to, they were moving around. They brought four people for a basketball game. So I got up and moved. And then the guy that was taking pictures, I think for Go Preps, I'm like, that dude can't move. Well, whatever. We moved. But one of the guys said he was interested in Nebraska. But that was, I think, a basketball move. Now, he didn't know the head football coach. He was pretty close to him. But I'm going to tell you now, I think when LSU got Will Wade, that swayed him.
0: It was over. Yeah, no doubt.
1: Anybody else,
0: Lane
1: Coach?
0: Kiffin and Will Wade.
1: Yeah, anybody else you saw at the tournament that, like, that level college? Anybody? Because you saw
2: Tyrone Jameson's pretty good. Yeah.
0: Yeah, he ain't bad. And I'm really impressed with Calvary Baptist, too. Vic Morris's team up there, and he's got a couple of big-time players, man. That point guard is really good. Top point guard in the next class coming out. So,
1: That
0: was Jameson. One of the,
1: that's course, Jameson.
0: Point guard.
1: Yeah, he's a
2: beast.
1: He was at
2: Coach Danny's Sunkiss. Yeah. He was at the Sunkiss year before last.
0: Yes, he can play. He can play, but there's a lot of talent, man, a lot of up-and-coming, a lot of young kids that were really good. It was great to call, fun to watch, and there's some talent in the boot for sure.
1: Nice.
2: Well, all right, Coach. Thanks for coming on, and we'll get you on again and promote it.
0: Guys, y'all are the best. Thanks a lot. Y'all have a good day. Happy Mother's Day to all of those mothers out there. Y'all have a great day. Y'all deserve it.
2: And you better give them a hug. Somebody asked me one day. All right, Coach. Somebody asked me one day, what's the bigger day? Mother's Day or Father's Day? And I said, well, and somebody said, what a boat, even you got a mother and a father. Nuh-uh. I mean, I'm not saying that based on me. You just look at the way everything operates. Mother's Day is bigger. I'm just, I showed up at church today, you know, and you like drive up and you can tell, like, you know, they got different amounts. I'm like, damn, parking lot's really full, like overflowing. I'm like, oh, Mother's Day. And then, you know, that's what hit me. Or you can tell there's always something going on. But yeah, but happy Mother's Day to everybody. Of course, NBA today.
1: Now,
2: the Knicks and the Spurs are playing. No, hold on. No, the Knicks and the 76ers. What's wrong with me? And the Spurs in Minnesota. I don't know. It looked like LA is down, what, 3-0?
1: Yeah, last night. Can I touch on that high school thing real quick?
2: Yeah, go ahead.
1: Getting back, y'all know, a lot of people know I'm a big Will Wade guy. I just, you know, I think he's...
2: Oh, Lord.
1: I think he's...
2: If you're a big...
1: Yeah, I know. I just
2: You
1: think,
2: always text me, the general,
1: yeah,
2: the general.
1: I mean, we had the best program we've had in years, okay? Bottom line is, so...
2: I mean, I thought McMahon was a good guy, but it's like you wanted to send him to the electric chair.
1: I didn't like him at all. Man, when you give up 109 points against Alabama, I mean, you can't...
2: Oh, okay, good point.
1: Something.
2: I'll agree with you on that.
1: Coach Jack Dale, tell you.
2: By the way, 337-269-1077 if you want to get...

0: Don't take talent to block out. Okay, you can sit on somebody's knee if you're 5'6". But bottom line is, looking at the state, we have Jameson from Calvary Baptist. We got Hudson from Ruston.
1: I know where you're going with this.
0: You know who the number one recruit?
1: The cat in Texas.
0: And Dallas, Texas is.
1: And the country.
0: All he talks about his daddy on ESPN is what college school?
1: The big swagoo.
0: Yeah.
1: Marcus Spears' son, who played for LSU.
0: Now.
1: His son.
0: Yeah.
1: And you told me that they said that.
0: Down to two.
1: That McMahon never.
0: That's what I read, okay? So.
1: Never recruited
0: him? The kid said he knew nothing about the program at LSU. Now, how do you not know anything about when your mom and dad went there? Now, some guy claimed he was on a plane coming back from Dallas, and he got to talk to Johnny Jones, okay? Johnny Jones was up there recruiting him. This is all hearsay. But from what he said, LSU's got a shot. Swagoo wants him to go to LSU, I think. His mama went to LSU, correct? Or no? Am I right
1: I'm
0: about that?
1: I'm pretty sure, yeah.
0: Okay. But I think his sister goes to Texas?
1: I don't know. I don't. Now you're going.
0: Yeah, I'm going off the deep end.
1: I don't know. Bottom line is,
0: probably make a pretty solid recruiting class. Would you agree with me on those three?
1: Yeah.
0: I'd take those three.
1: Hang on.
0: But it looks like this year we're going international. So.
1: Well, they have to because I guess he got a late start. And somebody had mentioned, like, if you're looking for a 4 or 5-star player, they only, like, had, like, 1 or 2 that were out there. So, he's just, that's just a year. At least he's showing some diversification. Did I say that right?
0: Yeah.
1: Like, he can adjust.
0: Well, the rumor
1: is. It's like
0: is.
1: He's the kind of coach that, you know, some coaches, they got to have talent to fit their system, where other coaches, they just take this, they'll find a system to suit their talent. You know, they know enough about the game that they can run anything, you know, and he's just trying to any way possible to get some talent. So he's going to get these, evidently these guys that play in the pros overseas, they can make more money on NIL playing college over here.
0: Yeah. It's weird, man. It's so strange these days. Spears, 6'9", 210.
1: He's 6'9". I heard enough.
0: Yeah.
1: As I try to, let me see here.
0: Hey, they got him on 24/7. They got one team warm and everybody else cool. No Texas joke. Is warm.
1: Let me see if they got some here, Acadiana area.
0: We got the baseball going on.
1: Yeah, SDM got knocked out. There we go. Now I'm cooking with gas. What you'd say? Oh yeah. So St. Thomas More ended it. They're out.
0: Got beat by Brother Martin.
1: Brother Martin. Turlings, because of the weather, got a late start. Lost yesterday, 1-0 in a hard fought game to St. Charles over at Laplace. And I think they play at noon today.
0: Yeah, and the other side, you got Arca. Let's call out Arca. They're 0-1. They lost.
1: I didn't realize that.
0: So they're in the semis are there. Division III, you got Catholic High New Iberia. They're 1-1 in the semis. In Division IV Select, you got Central Catholic of Morgan City. They consider them, I guess we consider that Acadiana team, huh? Central Catholic Morgan City is
1: for the reach. Some people, I mean, Kevin and them won't send anybody, like, for football to do a preview of them.
0: Yeah.
1: But they're considered.
0: Acadiana.
1: That's a 337, yeah.
0: And non-select.
1: I believe.
0: You got Rain. Rain's 1-1 in the semis right now.
1: Rain's always pretty good.
0: They got
1: in
0: a
1: baseball.
0: Shot to get there. And we always got to give a shout, us old guys, to the BC. You know why we give shouts out to the Class BC? Because they don't have a split. It's done the real way. Every time I come on the show, I talk about that. Good old Pitkins in the semifinals. I wonder how many state championships they got. Class B baseball. But that's it for baseball for me.
1: All right. So since we have Coach Botta on next hour, anything you want to talk about? You want to talk NBA? You want to talk high school football starting to start spring?
0: Let me ask you a question about high school football. Opinion. A lot of these coaches are not going to a spring game. Give me your opinion on that. And I mean why that, you know, Acadiana playing.
1: I think you ought to have spring practice, You don't

0: have to have a spring game.
1: Or are they going intramural or inner squad?
0: Inner squad.
1: Yeah.
0: They got some teams that don't have a spring period, okay? Like Coach John Craig, and this is not the only one. Now, Coach Louis Cooks, I know he's having a spring. I know, you know, Mikey Corver, they're having a spring. I'm just saying, like, Church Point, when Coach John Craig, he made everybody run track, though, you know? And what he tries to do is, and they know what they run. They ran that wing T stuff, you know? So it's pretty cut and dry. What happens is he'd rather them lift weights and stuff and save their legs, I guess. Kind of prevents injuries. Everybody got a different opinion. I'm not much on the spring game stuff, you know. I think Turlin's had a little deal going on. Or was it a fall scrimmage? I'm not sure. Had a deal going on with Cecilia for a while because Dennis Gaines played at Turlin's.
1: That's fall. And they do inter squad for spring.
0: Yeah, but I don't know. It can help you if you, you know, so Alex Munoz is leaving as quarterback at Turlin's.
1: Yeah.
0: So they're going to have another quarterback, you know. Now they got, I'm not going nowhere, but they got rumors in the high school world in the Acadiana area. I'm pretty sure, I'm not saying, but there's one school that probably won't have a spring. I'm just saying. But yeah, I mean, I'm not much on the, it's kind of like we'll wait. It's just a waste of, you're not going to show, well, like LSU spring game, that's a waste of time to have people. That's just for people to go out there just to say, I guess it's to promote fandom, you might say. Yeah. Oh, those that don't have season tickets, so I get to go sit in Tiger Stadium and watch them. But you're not seeing nothing.
1: Oh, I know that.
0: They're not showing a damn thing.
1: But this is
0: it's
1: high
0: so
1: school.
0: Vanilla,
1: yeah,
0: you know.
1: This is high school.
0: And sometimes you're not even going to play
1: people.
0: Like, you honestly think Whit Weeks was going to play defense?
1: He
0: played practice a little bit, but he's coming off an injury and stuff.
1: I was listening to a local radio show driving back from Toledo Bend, and they were interviewing the Manny High School football coach. And he was talking about playing.
0: Jess Curtis is at Southside. He used to be who's the coach now at Manny?
1: I didn't catch his name, but they're playing Jonesboro Hodge in a spring game. And he was all excited because he said, by practice 10, we tired of hitting each other. We ready to hit somebody else.
0: By the way, they got a young girl. And they had a guy that was on social media. I'm not going to say no names. But, boy, he just runs his mouth so much like he's a know-it-all. And I was like, man, this guy don't know nothing. Huh. I got to say, he knew he might be right. He was saying that this girl might be the greatest jumper. She signed up to track and field for LSU. And he said something about the greatest jump in the history of LSU track and field. This girl broke a record that had been standing for like 40 years, the triple jump record. Mm-hmm. I mean, this girl's pretty good. I forgot her name.
1: Anything else you saw at the track meet that stood out or no?
0: I'm gonna get there. It's like I need to, by the way, I was going over, you know, results in Class B. Paxton Leger won the shot put for ESA, so he's a state champion. And I'm just talking state champs. I'm not going to go second place and all that stuff. I'm looking for the girls.
1: Kids their due.
0: Yeah, Class A. Let's go to A. They had more people. The boys. No, that's not really local, Hamilton Creek. You'd call that local, Lake Charles?
1: No.
0: Now let me say this. They got this kid named Tyler Blissett. He is a 17-time state track and field champion and cross country, okay? The last 2 years at Hamilton Christian, he's run the mile. He's won the, I just say mile and 2 mile. I don't go 1,600, 30, whatever. He's won the 800, the 1,600, and the 3,200. Last 2 years, all three, the triple, okay? And he's won 4 consecutive state championships in cross country. And he broke the state record

0: the class record, you know, in the mile at 1600. Dude, 419 in class A, that's good,
1: yeah.
0: You know.
1: Yeah.
0: But this guy's unbelievable. So Holland Baptist, he won the 800 in 2 minutes. He won the 1600 in 419 and 3200 in 933. So congratulations to him. Andre Abshaw from Ascension Episcopal won 110 meter hurdles.
1: Yeah, he had also, a heck of a time, didn't he?
0: Yeah, well, 14.5. He also won the 300 meter hurdles. Field events. Let's see. Justin Swear won the shot for Holland Baptist. He also won the discus. In the javelin, Brandon Mitchell from Ascension Episcopal. That's Brandon Mitchell who played for Texas A&M and Abbeville, and that's his son, I believe. So I know he's helping coach over there. He threw 186. Good distance. And the girls, Kelsey Bommersbach won the 200 for Vermillion Catholic. Bella Biggerstaff won the 3200, the 2 mile for Ascension Episcopal. In the 100 meter hurdles, Kelsey Bommersbach again from Vermillion Catholic. She won that. And they won, Vermillion Catholic won the 4x2. Who else? Yeah, this is the girl, Sierra Gray. Jonesboro Hodge. She broke the, not just the state record, she broke the composite record, and she's in class A. 41 feet, 3 inches, triple jump. That's pretty good.
1: And when you say composite, what do you mean?
0: That means all classes.
1: Yeah, okay.
0: It means from 5A to class C.
1: Okay, gotcha. And that's state, right?
0: That's at state. Okay. There's a class record and there's a composite record.
1: For the state of Louisiana.
0: For the state of Louisiana.
1: Gotcha.
0: Pole vault, Mackenzie Davis from Holland Baptist won that. And in the javelin, Aubrey Lejeune from St. Ed, she won the javelin. Okay, that's the end of that one. Let's go to, I was there. By the way, I want to send my props out to Mr. Michael Boyer, former Terlins principal. But he has been doing the PA at the state track meet since he was in college. He's in his 70s now. Been doing it since 1974, okay? He has done it. He does it for every LSU meet. He's done the Olympic trials when he was at Tad Gormley. To me, he's the best. He was at Cecilia this year.
1: Yeah.
0: And he's that's his thing now. He's retired, so he wants to do that. These cats put on a clinic on how to get a track meet done. Now, look. That's the LHSA made the decision. I'm not a big fan of running. I know they had to because they had a 2.5 hour delay and then a 2 hour delay. So they ran the mile together and the 2 mile together, both classes, is what I'm saying. The girl,
1: yeah.
0: To save time.
1: Hey, can I give you a little thing? This is on the text thread. Easton Royal, just to give you an idea how fast.
0: Yeah, we're about to get to him.
1: Just to give you an idea how fast that was, I'm going to give you two names. Tyreek Hill ran a 10.19 as an 18-year-old, and Bo Jackson ran a 10.39. Does this kid tell you?
0: Now, look, I'm not sure if he'll be, and we don't know that. He's at Texas. He's committed to Texas.
1: Yeah.
0: Didn't sign, unless you're trying to flip him. But if he would just change his mind, I'm just wondering. I never looked up Trenton Holiday's time. And I never looked up Slip Watkins time.
1: I got you.
0: But I remember in the late 80s or the early 90s, my best friend's brother was next to me, and Slip Watkins caught a screen pass, and there was nobody in front of him. I said, it's over. He said, what you mean? I said, they're going to be eating his dust. They were like, my God, how fast is that guy?
1: Trenton Holiday, 10 flat.
0: Okay.
1: 10 flat. Who else but, you said?
0: No, I'm talking about coming out of high school.
1: Look, personal best. That was at LSU now.
0: Okay, ran that in college.
1: Yeah, ran that at college.
0: So Easton can run faster. All right, let's go to 100 meters. No, nobody local. By the way, Luke Green from LCA won the 400 meters. He received our DB award at the Big Day Banquet, so he's going to play at UL, defensive back.

0: good-looking kid, man. I'm just telling you. He looked like he could almost play linebacker if he wanted. In the 3,200 to 2 mile, Talon Severs from LCA won that. Boys relays, LCA won the 4x1 in the boys. Field events locally, Elijah Parrish from Calican, Iberia won the pole vault. Caleb Campbell from LCA won the shot put. And let's go to the girls. Maya Trahan from Midland won the 400-meter dash. This girl can, she's good. Mary Ellen Trahan from Notre Dame. Didn't see her last year. I was there this year. She's had to win the state championship 2 years in a row in the rain. I'm talking sloshing to victory. She won the 100-meter hurdles and the 300-meter hurdles in consecutive years, all four events.
1: Nice.
0: So she doubled up again this year. Mary Ellen Trahan from Notre Dame won the 100-meter hurdles and the 300-meter hurdles. LCA, the girls' relays, LCA won the 4x100. Lafayette Renaissance won the 4x2. LCA won the 4x4. By the way, Alasia Titus was outstanding track person.
1: For LCA.
0: Yeah. She was in all the relays, and she won the long jump. So Alasia Titus for LCA won the long jump. She won the triple jump. I mean, this girl. Layla Hudson won the shot put for LCA. And let's see. Let's go to Class 3A. 100-meter dash. Kavon Johnson from Northwest was the champion. Jaden Lazar from Northwest won the 200. Cody Clement, which is, what's his name? Forgot where he's running. He came on the show from Erad. That's his little brother, Cody Clement, Gabe Clement. So Gabe Clement's little brother, Cody, he said, don't say I'm his little brother because I'm just as good. He won the 400 meters. Sean Harrington from Erath won the 110-meter hurdles. Felt bad for him. Had the lead coming off the last hurdle and 300-meter hurdles fell.
1: Oh, man.
0: Tripped up and stayed on the ground. Oh, I felt for him. Boys field events in AAA. Braxton Ardwan from Mamou won the high jump. Brolin Toops from Erath won the pole vault. By the way, Lamar Brown, who's going to play for LSU, number one player in the state. Some people had him as the number one player in the country, okay? He's a defensive lineman. Broke the class record in the shot put, won the shot put on the same day that his grandmother died. He found out his grandmother died, went to the track meet, and won the damn. I think that's some divine intervention.
1: Nice.
0: Kevin Small from Kaplan won the discus. The girls in AAA. Let's see what we got here. Field events. Amelia Fontenot from Iota won the high jump. Rachel Owens from Acadiana Renaissance won the pole vault. And Kaylee Henry from Church Point won the javelin. All right, let's move to the big boys from yesterday. Because, boy, we had some stuff going on, my friend. They broke several composite records. Where we at? 4A. Locally, Allie Carrier from Beauchesne, boys, won the 110-meter hurdles. In the relays, nothing there. Boys field events. Triple jump. Congratulations to JJ. Jermaine Davis from Cecilia won the triple jump. So fired up for that boy. Good kid, nice. Man. Little do-everything guy at running back for the Cecilia Bulldogs. Also, another shout-out to another Cecilia Bulldogs. Corey Sassaw won the shot put. Now, get this. So, in the javelin in 4A, Channing Berard came out 30, had won it last year, but let

0: me throw a little some. His dad's one of my sponsors. Channing's a good guy, good kid. Throwing the javelin, he had to have Tommy John surgery on his throwing. I guess the position they put your arm to throw it. So I don't know how far he could throw, but he had thrown like 190 last year. But he threw 169, came out third, coming off of Tommy John surgery. But the winner, get this, Slade Boudreaux from St. Thomas More, freshman, state champion, 186. But he's throwing 190. He's got a bright future.
1: Nice.
0: Girls team standings, by the way. Congratulations to Coach. Reached out to her. It's Mother's Day. That's probably why nobody got back to me. But when I texted, it was like 10 o'clock at night. Terlins Catholic Girls, state champion. First time in the history of the program. So congratulations to them. And you'll see why. 800 meters, Abigail Leger from Terlins won it. She also won the 1600. Let me just say this. You hear people doing, like, participating in four events, you're allowed to do four. And like, oh, well, they run the 100, the 200, they might run the hurdles. Hurdles or...
2: relays.
0: Relays. This girl had to run the 4x8, which is 800 meter, one leg of 800, 4x8. She won the 800, the mile, and the 2 mile. She had to run all four. By the time the 2 mile came around, she was done.
1: Ran 4 miles.
0: But for her, just to go out there and compete in a 2 mile.
1: You know what us old men?
0: She didn't win, but they gave her an ovation.
1: You know what us old men think about when you say javelin in the state of Louisiana?
0: What?
1: 244 and 11 inches. Who is that?
0: Terry Bradshaw. Well, you thought you were going
1: to
0: fool
1: me? I knew you knew the answer to that. He held the record till they changed the rule on it.
0: All right, so let's see. Abigail Leger from Terlins won the 800 to 1600. In the relays, Terlins won the 4x4, the mile relay, and they won the 4x8. Now, this might have been the one that really locked up the victory for him. Let's see how many points they scored. Scored 74 points. Beat the Willis School by 22.
1: Was that the first state girls' championship?
0: Yeah, first one.
1: Okay, congratulations.
0: For girls at Terlins.
1: Nice.
0: Field events. London Thief from Cecilia won the discus. The javelin. Get this. When does this happen in girls' track? London Vietar from Terlins came out first, and Mary Rose Guidry from Terlins came out second. They scored 18 points in a javelin.
2: You got to do what you got to
0: do. And it's girls.
2: Yeah.
0: So they came out first and second.
2: Nice.
0: And then pole vault, Olivia Woods from St. Thomas More. 5A. Boys. Hang on. Easton Royal, Brother Martin, 10 point. I got to talk about him. Because he said the state composite record that had been standing for 46 years. He wasn't even the first one out the blocks. But, boy, when he got going, and he's a good-sized boy. He's about 6'2".
1: And you remember you asked about Trenton Holiday High School? 10.47. So it tells you how fast this kid is.
0: This guy's...
1: Blazing.
0: Badass.
1: Yeah, he's blazing.
0: He's on a motor scooter.
1: We all thought Trenton Holiday was a fast
0: team. Yeah, because Rod Richardson, you don't have a 46-year record at 10.2. Yeah. But he ran a 10.17. He also won the 200, 20.84, okay? The record's 20.58 by Jonathan Wade from Evangel. I remember that one. That's on my head. Let's see. By the way, they broke another composite. Well, no. They didn't break it. They tied it. Jair Burks from Jesuit. This is what's weird. I thought this was weird. So you got Yabija Anderson in 84, ran a 13.73. A few years later in the 80s, Derek Salisbury from Thibodeau, I believe he's from Thibodeau, He ran.

0: and 13.73. So they will co-hold. I mean, we're talking about 1/100th of a second, not a tenth, a 1/100th they tied. This kid ran 13.73 also, so he tied the composite record. So right now you got three guys at 13.73 that have the composite record in the hurdles. And he also won the 300-meter hurdles, but that's not local, but I'm just saying. In the long jump, no, nobody locally. In the girls, locally, relays. Lafayette High won the mile relay, the 4x4. Congratulations to them. In fact, they ran pretty good. They won that relay by 4 seconds, so that's pretty good. Field events, let's see, any local kids? Nobody. So that's what happened at the state track meet. So everybody was excited. They broke a 46-year record. They tied a 41-year record in the hurdles. And then
1: how was the crowd?
0: It was good. I mean, it don't matter if it's raining. People got to learn, though. When you go in an athletic event in a stadium, now they didn't enforce it, you don't bring umbrellas. You wear a poncho, you wear a raincoat. I know some of you ain't got that, but plan ahead. People can't see.
1: Good
0: we
1: point.
0: In a press box. Everybody's having to stand up because they got umbrellas blocking the wind, and then other people that got raincoats got to stand up because people got umbrellas in front of them. Umbrellas just block the view.
1: That's a good public service announcement.
0: You can walk from your truck to the Whataburger with an umbrella.
1: Yeah.
0: But, yeah, so that's that. Let's pay some bills. I got to load up. Let me see if I can do this, folks. Let me get Coach Tommy Bottle. Nobody wants to call today. Mr. Tom didn't call. Let's see. Pardon me. There we go. They tell me I got to play this jingle. I can't play the other one, so I'm just trying to do the right thing here by my sponsors. Hope everybody's having a good Mother's Day. Don't make mama cook. But here we go. 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

0: 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That's Buck and Johnny's. 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Poche's. We had Mr. No, we tried to get him, but he didn't answer. I guess he was busy, but hey, you don't want mama to cook. Go to Poche's today, baby.
1: Oh, promise you, that's some real. Oh, that's some,
0: 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Yeah, we just talked about that. If you need anything, you can call Mr. Floyd at 332-2108. That is Poche's. 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I can name 50 things that it can treat, from hair loss to pain. So if it's a broad spectrum. 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But that's Tranquil Pathways Acupuncture. And we will be back with some more big time sports talk. And Coach Tommy Badone.

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0: go off. All right, we back. Oh, Lord. Let me see. That's better. Yeah, here we go. I want to welcome you back to Big Time Sports Talk. I'm your host, Mike Bernard. They call me the Bandit. Got my man in the house, former coach Al Big A. We just going to call him Big A. All right. Coach, you hear me?
1: Yeah, got you.
0: On the line, we have Coach Tommy Baton, head track and field coach for Louisiana's Raging Cajuns. How you doing, Coach?
1: I'm good, man. Benny, you're about the last person still says my name right.
0: What?
1: Baton, man. Nobody says Baton anymore, man. We're in 2026.
0: What is Baton? Baton or what?
1: Baton. Yeah. I just let them roll with it, man. And that's why I go by Coach B. I just go Coach B. It's easy that way.
0: I've been knowing.

0: went to high school with Tommy, been knowing a long time. By the way, how's mom doing?
1: Well, my mama is walking her 10,000 steps right now. She's walking around the house with her walker.
0: Unbelievable. Tell everybody how old your mother is.
1: Mom just hit 103 and a half. Oh, nice. She's looking at me right now. In fact, nice. She walks all day long. She don't sit down hardly. She walks.
0: Tell
1: and
0: your
1: walks
0: mom, I said, you. Well, your wife too, Susan, but tell your mom, I mean, you're 103. Happy Mother's Day.
1: Happy Mother's Day, right? She's got a couple.
0: She's unbelievable. I mean,
1: sister's 84 years old, so she's had at least 84 Mother's Days.
0: Wow. Boy, y'all got a lot of Mother's Days over there, boy. All right. So, Coach, you wrote this book. It's called That's Just Coach B, Building Better Teams Start to Finish. What got you interested? By the way, before we go on, I don't know if you remember this. People remember, I don't know if I hated him or not, but you covered an LSU-Alabama football game for the Lafayette Daily Advertiser, I believe. Was it in 76? And me and Darrell Shambaugh rode with you up there.
1: That was the Sugar Bowl? Was it a Sugar Bowl?
0: No. We lost 24-10. I remember I forgot the linebacker's name, man. They played a good game. Richard Todd was playing back then, I believe.
1: Yeah, I covered a lot of games back then. It's hard to remember. I was able to cover a few Sugar Bowls.
0: You were what, like 16 years old, 17? That's all, huh?
1: I was 17 years old, man. And back then, I was 17, bringing two younger guys to a football game, right? Today, that would be like crazy.
0: And another question.
1: Yeah, we didn't know nothing about it.
0: But, you know, now you might have 16 coaches on a dang high school football team coaching staff. But in 1982, the season in 82, the current principal, Jed Hebert, was on that team at Turlings. The team that went undefeated, unscored upon regular season. Three coaches. The late Coach Steve Hooter and Coach Bobby Green. How many McRib sandwiches and orange sodas and vanilla shakes did y'all eat that football season or drink?
1: That's gonna be a story that I didn't put that in the book and I probably should have, but that's gonna be a story that I can tell for the rest of my life, however long that lasts. But
0: y'all,
1: so you know, they came out just with this dang McRib sandwich back that year, and we go to the first game. I think it was the Jamboree, but I know it was the first home of the first real game, I think. And we decided that it was brand new and we were gonna try it. And so I ordered a McRib, fries, an orange drink, and an extra thick vanilla shake, not a regular vanilla shake.
0: They did that at McDonald's?
1: Well, yep, extra thick vanilla shake. So anyway, long story short, you're right. I didn't get that there. We went and got that at...
0: Because they only serve it one way. It comes out the machine, you know?
1: No, we went to DQ.
0: Oh, you went to the Trost Claire's.
1: We got that at the DQ. Yeah, we went to the Trost Claire's. We went to DQ and got that. Well, you know, Bobby, he used to say, I'm not superstitious, I'm just careful.
0: Okay.
1: So we had to eat that same meal with the extra, I had to go to Dairy Queen every week until we would get beat.
0: Until the season was over.
1: We ate 12 McRibs and 12 fries and 12 orange drinks and 12 extra thick vanilla shakes until the quarters. And I never ate another McRib the rest of my life to this day.
2: Y'all are bringing back Steve Hooter on this show, man.
0: Co-host.
2: Y'all are bringing back some old timers here. Steve Hooter, may you rest in peace.
0: They spread his ashes at EVD, Evangeline Downs.
1: Yeah, but, my brother. Yeah, you know what's funny, Coach?
0: Yeah, you know what's funny, Coach? When I found out they were doing a reunion at Turlings of that team several years ago, I forgot what, was it the 40th anniversary, maybe? I said, man, I got to get Coach Green on, you know? And

couple of times. We talked to me about the process. I explained to them about how I had tried two or three times to start. And they said, well, this is how we do it. So they basically, they have two young ladies that were, they would interview me. And we talked, and each chapter had a different theme. And they would basically, for an hour and a half, just talk. And they had an automatic note taker thing. And then they'd send me the information, and then I would basically edit or write, because, you know, my background is in writing. So I got a little bit more, I guess, artistic freedom. And so the chapters are really me. I really wrote them, but they started them, I guess, is how the best way to explain it. So they got me the raw material, and so that I didn't have to write page after page after page. I mean, it's 116 pages, I think. So anyway, yeah. The process was great.

0: Mr. Galen White actually did the work. I mean, they used him, of course, but he followed him. He shadowed him everywhere he went. So, you know, go ahead.
1: And then Louis's been in Notre Dame forever. Yeah. Right. And so he was at other schools. Don't get me wrong. He was at Rain and Crowley and he was at UL. And
0: but that's in the book, too. His book.
1: Yeah. But I wasn't. So I was more. And he did kind of start things from scratch at Rain and did good. And Crowley and did really good. And Notre Dame, even he took over. But I was the guy that kind of bumped around, you know. I started track at Turlings with me that started, but they weren't any good when I got it. And
0: yeah, we're going to go through your journey. We're going to go through your journey.
1: But anyway. The book, I wanted to write at least a book, chapter on maybe some philosophical things that people could use outside of coaching, right? Not just for sports, just kind of life skills or life if you want to build your career kind of thing. Well, that's kind of what was the emphasis of the book initially.
0: Okay, so you started your coaching career at Turlings, am I right?
1: Yeah.
0: Okay.
1: Yeah, Tad got let go,
0: and then you actually became the head football coach, and then I'll just say you got let go, and they got several coaches said that was the stupidest move ever, you know, because I remember they had one good year with Bruce Cox, but coach, after that, I mean, they had 4 years. That was the worst 4 years in the history, to me, of Turlins football. They won 4 games in 4 years. It was not good, and then Jake Delhomme came, and Sonny Charpentier came, and things changed, you know. But
1: yeah, it was, I think, 7 or 8 years. You're right. But, you know, Vander, what I learned from that experience, everything happens for a reason, and if you don't let it define you, if you don't let it be who you are, and understand, you know, I made some mistakes. The administration made some mistakes, right? It was I was a young, very arrogant young coach at the time. I was dangerous. I had had a lot of success early, so I thought I knew more than I actually did. And I learned, though, you learn along the way, and that was actually the catapult of me ending up being a college coach, was the fact that happened to me. It probably made me realize that, hey, there's nothing guaranteed in life, and if you want something, go for it. Because when I went to Blinn, and we'll talk about that in a second, man, that was a leap of faith. Man, that was just crazy that I even did that.
0: So when did you actually become a track coach? When you had Turlings first?
1: So what happened, you mentioned about three people on the staff. Well, this is how it always happened back in the day, dude. So there were three coaches on the staff, right?
0: Uh-huh.
1: So somebody had to... Now, Jack Dale was the basketball coach, but somebody had to coach baseball.
0: Well, you see, people don't understand with Coach Delhomme. He was there until I was a sophomore. Then he left, and then he came back in like 81 or 82, and he stayed there till Casey left. And he ended up being a very good track coach. In fact, he won state championship at Fatima, okay?
1: Yeah, him and Ricky Broussard,
0: track.
1: He was a really good coach.
0: And they were... But go ahead. I'm sorry to interrupt.
1: He was a fantastic mentor. Anyway, he's the one that hired me. He was the AD at the time. He's the basketball coach, Bobby. So Bobby called me. What a job was basically back in the day, three coaches, right? So he said, look, I got an opening for an offensive and a defensive coordinator. Now, what you don't remember is the first year, Sudi was there, Larry O'Quinn.
0: Larry O'Quinn, Sudi.
1: Yeah, Larry O'Quinn was the defensive coordinator. Larry was the defensive coordinator, and then so I was the offensive and defensive line coach. But Bobby said, "Listen, the job's not just football, man. You're gonna have to be Jack's assistant in basketball, and then you're gonna have to be the head track coach, not assistant track coach, head track coach." So that's how I became a track coach, because I needed a check and I needed a job.
0: Wow.
1: And I said, "I'm in, dude. Whatever y'all got me." So they made me get my CDL my first year. I coached offensive and defensive line. I was Jack's assistant in basketball. I drove the bus to basketball games, and I drove the bus to the track meets, and I was a head track coach. That was my first job at Turlins.
2: How much were you making, coach? How much were you making?
1: 14K. 14K, baby.
2: Oh,
1: and I thought I was rich, man.
0: The one you talking about that had the job, he was making 18K, I think. Y'all wasn't in it for the... Y'all wasn't getting rich. I'm just telling you.
1: No, we weren't going to get rich. But so that's how I ended up being a track coach. And you know me, Bandon, well enough to know if I'm going to do something.
0: Oh, yeah.

0: I wasn't going to do it halfway. So I was given the responsibility, and I was trying to stay a day ahead of the kids because I didn't really know what I was doing. And then I ended up hiring Al Carre and Doug Stewart in the next couple of years, and we ended up building a really good team.
1: Good
0: we won the first
1: coach,
0: district
1: yeah.
0: track championship. They had never won the district even in track. So we won the first district meet. We did really well. We sent kids to state. And then Doug ended up winning two cross-country state championships while we were there. When I left, Doug took over, and he won a state championship with Grady Lambe. Now, side note, Kelly Lambe is on, and the girls just won the state championship in the history of the school.
1: I tried to get on this show today. She didn't respond, but I texted her at 10 o'clock last night. I got her number from Mr. Boyer, who's still the PA guy over at the at Bernie Moore. You know, I mean, he's been doing that since what, 74? He's good, man.
0: Long time. So anyway, I told her this morning, I texted her. I said, you've done something that people have been trying 50 years to do. Anytime you do something the first time at a school, it's very special, you know, because you know where you started. So anyway, that's kind of what we did at Turlins. I ended up being a defensive coordinator. I kind of made a name for myself. We did really well. Track was doing well. 86, they promoted me. Bobby went to UL, you know, and they promoted me for a year. And that, you know, I did okay. I think we went 5-5 or whatever. But we had, I think, 19 starters back. I was really looking forward to the
1: next
0: year. But when all that went down, we did okay. But whenever that all went down, Bobby ended up getting let go at USL because in a coaching change. He was the running back coach, and he got let go in a coaching change. So he ends up getting offered the job at Lafayette High. And the first call he made was to me because he had heard about what was going on at Turlins. So he asked me if I wanted to go be his defensive coordinator at Lafayette High. Of course, I jumped at that. Man, 5A,
1: yeah.
0: So I was super excited about that opportunity. And I ended up going in April. I ended up coaching track and baseball in the spring there. But me and Bobby took over that next year. And I was the part of the start of something there. You know, Bobby won a lot of games while he was at Lafayette.
1: Let me ask you this. The year that, was it 92 the year they went 10-0?
0: 91.
1: Yeah, 91. And I remember, I don't know where we saw it. I don't know if it was on the radio or if it was on paper or whatever. Found out on a Friday, like all came down about, you know, had to forfeit those games, and was basically what, because of a third string running back that was ineligible.
0: Running back that played every game. I think he played in every game. And yeah, it was definitely a running back,
1: but
0: he was half a credit short.
1: But that's one thing about us at Turlins, the kids that played for. You remembered your coaches, and you stayed close to them because I remember me and Big Didi. I don't know if you were there then, but it was when Coach Tapman was there, and they were playing Cathedral, and I think it was 81, and it was for the district title, and back then they had the Rebel Man uniform, the mascot.
0: Yep.
1: And I went to D's house. He was working for my dad, so we left work. My dad let us leave for about an hour to go to the pep rally, and he put the uniform on, and we showed up at the – and Coach – y'all would take it so seriously. Coach was sick in the back parking lot. That's all I know. And he said, man, I knew somebody would show up to fire us up. But we were always close. But long story short, I ended up driving to Lafayette High just to give him a hug because I knew it wasn't nobody's fault. It was just an accident, an overlook.
0: It was.
1: But for somebody to hold that information for a whole season just so, I mean, I think Lafayette High was like number one in the state. They were 10-0.
0: Yeah,
1: and it all went down the drain,
0: man. Devastating for Bobby too. It was devastating for Bobby, man. You know, because he loved those kids, and Bobby's he's got a tough exterior, but he's got a soft heart, and I tell you, it killed him. It just killed him. It took him a while to recover, and it did.
1: But so after you left Lafayette High,
0: so that's how I ended up.
1: I know you ended up at Westminster for a while.
0: Well, I was in three after I got out of college coaching.
1: Went to Blinn then.
0: I went to Blinn in 87. Yeah, I went to Blinn, and we stayed there for 2 years, won four national championships. I met everybody, a who's who of track coaches while I was there because we were so good. All the D1s were recruiting our school, so I met a lot of people along the way. And, of course, my boss back then has ended up coaching 30-something Olympians, the guy that

0: Pardon me, Steve Sylvie. And so it's really what kind of set my career in motion, right? And when I got the job, right, I was a defensive coordinator at Lafayette High. Bobby Green is my best friend. He ended up being the best man at my wedding. Coach Lonson was my hero, you know, the track coach. And I went to him and I said, man, I got to
1: offer
0: this job.
1: Oh, you learned a lot from him. Ooh.
0: I thought for sure they would talk me out of it, honestly. I came back from this interview at Blinn. I didn't know where Blinn was. I had no idea how good they were. But this guy, Steve Sylvie, I had just met him at some high school competitions, and he called me up and said, hey, I was very impressed with you. I'd like you to be my assistant at Blinn. I said, where's Blinn? He said, it's in Brenham, Texas. I said, where's that, bro? And so I had no idea. And so I come back from the interview, and I remember going to talk to Bobby. And I thought Bobby would talk me out of it. And, you know, and to his credit, he goes, man, you're 27 years old. If you're going to do it, you got to do it. If you want to be a college coach, you got to take the shot. Because, you know, he did. He went that year at UL. He tried it. And I said, really? He said, yeah, man. And Coach Lonson kind of did the same thing. He said, but you're young. Go for it. So, man, dang it. I'm like, nah, God. So I call up Steve. I said, okay, man, I'm going to take the job. And the rest is kind of history. I left that August. And, you know, Bobby hired, I think, Jackie Harrelson. And I ended up at Blinn. They were better than I could have ever imagined, Bandit. Honestly, I think on that team we had people from 13 different countries, 20-something Olympians. We won 4 national championships. We scored 218 points at nationals, at the national meet. So, I mean, we were just really good, and it opened up the rest of my life, honestly. And had I not got let go at Terlins in 86, that would have never happened, probably, honestly. So, you know, everything always happens for a reason.
1: Yeah,
0: man.
1: You're right. God, sometimes.
0: Now, when it's happening, you ain't so upbeat.
1: You're nervous.
0: I wasn't so upbeat at the time, right? I wanted to punch the world. I was so mad. But then you look back and going, well, you know, by the grace of God, I'm one, you know, firing or whatever you want to call it, away from the rest of my life being different. So, it ended up being incredible and a great journey. And then, and then being at UL for those years, I got to coach Hollis.
1: After Blinn?
0: So I leave Blinn. I'm leaving Blinn, right? It's a 2-year job, basically. I got my master's degree while I was there, got my Kinesis master's degree. And I was going to take a job at Southwest Texas, which is Texas State today. And before I could commit to that job, Coach Lonson calls and he says, hey, they're letting go Randy Stevens. And I got offered the job at UL. I said, damn, that's awesome, coach. And he said, but I'm not going to take it unless you come back and help me. That's probably the biggest compliment, honestly, I've ever had in my coaching career.
1: And Coach Lonson was legendary.
0: Dude. And so he didn't know. He was worried about the recruiting. He said he knew at Blinn I had learned a lot about recruiting from Sylvie. He saw what we were doing, and he knew that I could come in and be the recruiting coordinator and maybe do something. And so being the great negotiator that I am, and Coach A, we were talking about money, right? So they offered me $18,000, right? That was less than I was making at Lafayette High at the time, because at Lafayette High, being the defensive coordinator, classroom teacher, I would think I was making about 24. So 18, wow. I'm like, coach, I can't come for 18. I need at least 20.
1: You could have.
0: I negotiated for
1: $20,000.
0: You probably could have asked for 24.
1: Come on.
0: Dude, I $20,000, man. So he hired me, and the rest is history. We weren't very good. I didn't realize how bad they were at the time. There were some very bad things that had happened before with the previous coach. And so we took over a program in shambles, really, no trust. And we got to work, man. We just got to work. And then over the next 8 years, we won 18 conference championships. You know, Coach Lonson was Louisiana Coach of the Year 7 times. He's on the All Sun Belt team as the coach, all-time coach in the history of the Sun Belt track and field. So, I mean, we did some wonderful things. In 98, I left and went into private business for a little while. I was burnt out. I was the definition of coach's burnout. Dude.
1: I was wondering what made you get out. Okay.
0: No, I couldn't go no more. They'd kill me. I mean, I was recruiting coordinator. I was coaching the sprints, the hurdles, the jumps. I was traveling the world, speaking all over the place.

0: we were putting on two college cross country meets, the Big Pete's Classic. I was the race director for the Cajun Cup. We put on the wow. Southwestern Relays, the Louisiana Classics. We put on two district track meets, two regional track. I mean, I just couldn't go no more, dude. They rode the horse till he broke down. You're a horse racing fan?
1: Yeah.
0: They rode the gelding until he was nine.
1: Well, I don't know. They hope and touch upon a stalk and get there to nine or ten. We'll see.
0: No kidding, huh? The horse went over $2 million. I was with Jake last night. He was honored as the outstanding graduate at UL last night.
1: He was at the gala. Yeah, he was.
0: Yeah,
1: I talked to him. He was excited about that. But Jake,
0: oh, he did
1: Jake
0: a
1: Jake's
0: job,
1: a good guy.
0: Man.
1: He's so beloved. Yep. And
0: somebody could have gone rob Bro Bridge. Everybody from Bro Bridge was there. They could have cleaned Bro Bridge out last night.
1: And man, you know, he's so incognito. He'll show. Now, he wasn't there today, but a lot of times he's at 8 o'clock Mass at St. Genevieve. And you can't spot him. I mean, he does his praying and he keeps his head down and you never know. And I just like tap him every now and then.
0: He's a humble guy, man.
1: But,
0: so anyway, I got out of coaching. I got into the alarm business for a while, built that up. That in 2000, again, something else bad happened in 2002. We ran into some financial problems. We were doing well, but just got into a situation where I probably bit off more than I could chew. And so anyway, in the fall of that year, 2002, I got offered an opportunity to go to Westminster. And even that was a thin thread because they called me to actually be on a search committee to hire a new coach.
1: Uh-huh.
0: And the president of the board, my kids were going to school there, and the president of the board, literally, as he's hanging up, offhandedly said, unless you're interested, and I literally not even sure why I said it, I said, I might be. That's how we ended it. He said, well, I'm going to call you back. And so he must have called the board and called me back and said, we'd love for you to apply. Well, I should have known someone was up. There was only two people who applied.
1: Well, yeah, but it was like an up and coming school. It wasn't. But I remember you had success there. But one thing you told me, you said we'd have had a lot more success if there wouldn't have been an Evangel High School.
0: Well, I lost. That was back in when we were doing.
1: Oh, was it John Curtis? I forgot. One of the two.
0: No. Look, I was an equal opportunity quarterfinal loser. I lost to public schools and private schools. So. I made quarters 5 years in a row. We played Evangel, Curtis, Haynesville, St. John. I mean, like a gauntlet. They
1: Evangel,
0: all the
1: John Curtis, and Haynesville. Oh my God! Forgot about Haynesville.
0: That's who we met in the quarters. So they had this big argument back then about public and private. I'm like, well, I'm living proof you can lose to both.
1: Okay.
2: There you go.
0: Because it was just gauntlets, dude. I mean, even that year, 2 years, St. John's made it 2 years in a row. They were amazing. So, I mean, yeah, I ran into some buzzsaws, man. The only game we should have won, we should have beat Mamou when they blocked the field goal in the last play of the game and ran it back for a touchdown and beat us. That was the one quarterfinal where we should have won the game. But the other four, we were just, I mean, honestly, the best game I've ever coached in any sport was when we played Evangel at Evangel. We had the lead going into the fourth quarter. They were probably a five touchdown favorite. And we had the lead going into the fourth quarter. We kicked a field goal, still controversial to this day. A lot of people thought we made it. They said we didn't. But that would have been put us up, I think, 24-12. And they ended up scoring two touchdowns and beat us 24-21, I think. But anyway, it was a great game. We held our own. I'll never forget, Denny Durrell came up to me after the game and said, Coach, I'm not going to lie. They played two platoon football. We had about 18 kids we played.
1: Mm-hmm.
0: He said, Coach, that was one of the best coach teams we've ever played, and we played some of the best in America. That's what he told me. I want to cry right now. And that's Denny Durrell telling me that. So. That was really, really, a highlight for me with somebody like that telling me that, because we really were outmanned. One of the parents said when they came out the tunnel, when they came out their field house, the field tilted to the left. They were huge.
1: Oh, me and Big Dave went up there for that Cecilia game. Still the greatest game we've ever broadcasted. That was in 95, but Evangel. Yeah.

0: It was something back in the day, man.
1: Oh,
0: Lord.
1: Dude, they were enormous.
0: I mean,
1: enormous,
0: they had like eight D1s that started at D1 schools playing. I mean, the other day we were talking about, I forgot who we were talking, and I forgot, oh, it was with, I'd done a podcast with Coach Cook and Mr. Galen White, and we were talking about how, the players that Evandro had on the team, and the one I forgot to mention was the best one on the damn team, Eric Jefferson. He was the USA Today National Defensive Player of the Year. He just had some mental problems, poor fella. But I always wondered, like Big Dave said, if they could have kept him home and got him some help, you wonder what kind of play it could have been.
1: Well, let me just tell you, man, they have had some players, and that night they had 8 signees that year too. I remember the nose guard signed with Tulsa, and my center whipped his butt all night. It was the thing of beauty. The spot was the defensive coordinator, and he Spot Alexander, and I never he said, if you don't start playing, your butt is going to be sitting right here next to me the rest of the night.
0: He was trying to motivate them kids.
1: Dude, we played so good that night, man. We kept them off balance. I ran that midline. We were reading the nose. He'd slide the nose over, man. We had such a good scheme that night. It's one of those things you put down on paper and then you go play the game and it works. It's just awesome.
0: Now, when you left Westminster, did you go somewhere else or did you go to LCA? Okay. LCA. I remember when you became the track coach at LCA. And I saw Pastor J. I said, you're not too dumb hiring that guy there. Huh? I knew what he was getting. He said, oh, no, I know what I'm doing. And you had a lot of success in track at LCA.
1: Well, we started it.
0: By the way, Pastor J. wrote a book, too. He gave me the book.
1: I know. He wrote 2 books. Actually.
0: Okay.
1: One about his mom. I got both of them.
0: I got the one about his mom,
1: Anyway, so when Jay hired me, Aaron Rodgers had started track. But they didn't really have varsity much. They went to a couple of meets. He got in a couple of meets, so Errol really got it off the ground. But then I came in, and Errol and Reggie, Errol helped me initially, and we got that thing off the ground. We got some kids excited, and we did really well. My second year, we won district. And then I remember that there were Jay and them like, y'all really think we can win? We can win district? I said, no, Jay, we're going to win. We're going to win district. We want to win regional.
0: Yeah.
1: So, I'd be dog. We won regional, dude. We won district and regional my second year, and in my fourth year, the girls won state. So we started from scratch, and in 4 years, that was a big achievement, and that was my last high school meet because that's when I left and got the job at UL. So that was a really good way. My son and I won the state championship in football that year in the dome. Me and Bo won the state championship. And I was special. I was the line coach, and he was an offensive lineman. So they had the famous picture in the advocate with me and him hugging. They didn't know. It just said LCA player hugs coach at the end of the victory or something like that. And it's me and Bo. I got that right there in my living room. And anyway, that was a great experience, obviously, doing that. And then coming back a few months later and winning the girls' state championship. So my last year there, we won the first 2 state championships in the school's history. So that was fun.
0: They came out second. Both the girls and the boys came out second.
1: They did well, too. I often say this, Bandit. Sometimes you don't lose. Sometimes you get beat. You know, especially in track, but they didn't lose yesterday. They ran fantastic.
0: Uh-huh.
1: They got beat. Episcopal is a buzzsaw. They won 59 now.
0: They're long distance runners, unbelievable.
1: But now they got everything. They won both hurdles. They won the hurdles. They scored. So when we won state for the girls, we scored 72 points, and we thought that was a lot. Yesterday, LCA's boys scored 80. And got beat by 16. I mean, Episcopal just was better, you know, but they still ran fantastic. So you can be second sometimes and still have a tremendous day. And that was one of the things. Their girls weren't predicted to be second, and they ran phenomenal and got second. So, I mean, either way, they lost to Episcopal on both sides. They're tough to beat. Literally, I think Clayton Duplessis won 59 59 state championships. 50

0: Nine. Think about
1: wow.
0: that. That's a lot of state championships.
1: We talking to Coach Tommy Bono. Just wrote a book. That's just Coach B, Building Better Teams, Start to Finish. Coach, so you've coached not just track. You've coached, you know, football, all that. Name some, and I'm not talking about, we know about Hollis Conway. We know about the college guys. But, like, out of all the high school athletes you've ever coached in any sport, talk about some of the best ones.
0: Okay, well, let's go back. We can start Grady Labbe.
1: He was
0: for sure.
1: Yeah.
0: But going back to Lafayette High, so at Lafayette High, there was a guy named Mike St. Julian. And Mike St. Julian ended up playing for the Harlem Globetrotters mm-hmm. for 12 years. He ended up going to McNeese and then went to San Jose State. Then he went to Blinn. He came with me to Blinn. He was a JUCO All-American, and then he was also the national champion in the high jump. He jumped 7.5 in the high jump. And he went to San Jose. He competed there, went to McNeese, got his degree, and ended up playing post-collegiate for the Harlem Globetrotters. He was a phenomenal athlete. I mean, just a phenomenal mm-hmm. athlete. He was the number one high school high jumper in the country. He jumped 7.2 in high school. I had him in Lafayette High. I had a couple of other track guys that had some good football players along the way. I can tell you that, in my opinion, I know he's the principal at Terlins, but in my opinion, the best
1: That's
0: football player.
1: That's my man. I love the Twins. That's some good guys, man.
0: And Jay was right behind him. Clint Campbell. Those guys were all special. But let me tell you, Jed Hebert could take over a football game. Jed Hebert, if he said, they're not blocking me, they didn't block him. And if Jed was the offensive lineman, and Jed said, listen, tell me who to block. They're getting blocked. Like, I'm telling you, he could dominate a game. And he ended up starting, I think, for UL for 3 or 4 years. I don't know if freshmen could play back then. But I know he started his whole career at UL as a defensive lineman. Great player, man. Just a great player. And had quite a few at Terlins that played college ball. Clint signed, and Chad Havitz played for a number of years at McNeese. He was a 4-year starter at McNeese. So we had some really good players in the 80s. And, so I was blessed to have some of the top guys. In fact, at Lafayette High, Mike, Pat Frederick, and Arsenal were three of the best high school athletes in America. And that's how I actually met the guy that hired me at Blinn, because they were so good, they got invited to these national track competitions. So you had three kids from the same high school going to these national meets. That's unheard of. And they were all placing high. Mm-hmm. So it caught the attention of this cat, who at the time was the recruiting coordinator at A&M. And so that's how that whole story ended up. And then we went to obviously at the college years, you know, and then at Westminster, we really only had one guy even sign. I never had a D1 signee. David Mills signed with Navy.
1: Okay.
0: That would probably be the closest we had to a guy that actually got D1 until my last couple of years. Jalen Williams, who signed with the Red Sox out of high school in baseball, ended up playing at UL in football. Phenomenal guy. And Chase Malbrew, who's currently coaching at LRCA, and he played college ball at UL. You know, those guys kind of set the tone for us along the way.
1: Malbrew, what's his first name?
0: Chase Malbrew.
1: Chase, okay. Chase I was thinking of Prince. Okay.
0: That's his younger brother.
1: Okay, yeah, boy, he's...
0: Prince is his younger brother.
1: Boy, he's pretty.
0: Yeah. Yeah, he's a good player. Yeah, he's a good player, too. Yeah, he was younger. But anyway, those guys, so those guys, you know, during the Westminster years, I had some really good high school football players. You know, they were really good high school players. You know, Ryan McCombie, a quarterback, you know, Kip, you know, one of my quarterbacks. I mean, along the line, you know, Judy's. And I mean, we had some good high school football players. The best one of them all, though, if you want to, kind of like Jed Hebert, and we had a kid named Sam from Ville Platte. Right, Sam Fontenot from Ville Platte. And Sam was the same kind of kid, high school, undersized high school kid, but he could take over a game. He literally could. If he didn't want to get blocked, he would not get blocked. And we won a lot of games with guys like that. You know, good offensive linemen, good, you know, we ran the midline, so we had a good scheme, I think, for the kind of players we had. We always played solid defense. and we had some.

0: We had some good kids, but I would say no superstars. You know, we just had good high school football teams. I know that's what always they say about Louis at Notre Dame. He doesn't really have a lot of D1 guys.
1: Oh,
0: you know, a lot of good guys that can play high
1: school. DJ Welt is the last one that I know that went, you know, D1. You know.
0: Yeah. So you know you can win in high school with good high school players, right? I mean, you don't they don't all have to be. Now when you run into teams that have D1 players and they're well coached, it is hard to beat them, quite honestly. I mean, I'm not saying you can't. It just means it is very hard to be well coached. I mean, look at Edna Carr, man. I mean, well coached, well disciplined, old school thinking.
1: Yeah.
0: And they got all these players. I mean, it's just hard to beat them.
1: Until you watch that documentary they had. They had a documentary. Well, what was
0: they had
1: it on?
0: 15 Prime? Guys this year. 15 D1.
1: Yeah.
0: 15. So you think about it, if they were undisciplined and not well coached, they might win some, but they wouldn't win like they do. But they're well coached, well disciplined, old school approach. So yeah, they're gonna be good, right? And that's the same kind of schools like Curtis and Evangel, Haynesville, bro. I mean, Franklin, Coach Franklin up there does a phenomenal job.
1: David,
0: he's got,
1: yeah. His dad was Red, you know, of course.
0: Red, that's right, and David took over. David's done such a great job up there, you know. But you got teams like that, that year in and year out, you know, they just have a lot of good players, and they're tough to beat. You know, I mean, they're tough to beat, and you go up against them, and you do what you can, and you scheme, and you know, we always stayed in the game. We should have beat Haynesville. Could have beat Haynesville the year they won the state championship. We had the lead. You know, you tell your kids, you know, you never know what they're going to actually do, but you work all week on stuff. And for that particular game, they had a number 6 who ended up signing with, I want to say Baylor, I think. And we had 5 films, and in all 5 films, he had at least 1 punt or kickoff return to the house.
1: Mm-hmm.
0: So 5 films, 5 different games, and 5 different touchdowns. I told my punter, I don't care what you do, punt it out of bounds. I don't care if it's a 10-yard, I don't care. Do not punt to 6, no matter what. Guess what he did? He punted to 6.
1: So we got to...
0: We didn't lay a finger on him.
2: Oh, man.
0: We didn't touch him.
1: I know that. I've seen that before. I mean, Brobridge played Salmon. They had a quick run back of the men. You know, it's like they overran the coverage. I don't know, but it just happens. Now, Coach, folks, we're going to have to start wrapping it up. So it's basically the book is your experiences through all the coaching that you had. Tell everybody how you can get the book. It's on Amazon. I think it's like
0: $9 or $10. Yeah, it's nice, man. So it's, you know, just to get it out there. Yeah, it's Amazon. That's just Coach B. That's what my kids say when I fuss at them. And the young kids say, damn, Coach is going off on us today. And the older kids go, don't worry, that's just Coach B. He's out. You're all right. And then building better teams, there's a chapter in there about you know, if you want to build any kind of business or whatever, you know, there's some foundational things, I think, that work no matter what you do. And that chapter's about, you know, passion, purpose, planning, practice, you know, and performance. And if you do those 5 things day in and day out, and you're going to have a good outcome. Because no matter what we do, man, you couldn't stay on the radio if you didn't bring in sponsors and didn't do a good job, right? I mean, it's pretty much in anything we do, we're going to be judged on the performance. I don't care what profession you're in. And you got to kind of have that understanding that the outcome you want might not just happen. You might have to work at it. And it's a daily grind, you know. A lot of people want something for nothing anymore. And my dad told me a long time ago, you know what you get for nothing? Nothing.
1: Nothing.
0: And so, you know, and you got to work for it. And that's the common denominator, I think, to all successful people. You got to work at what you want to get. So anyway, that was kind of the impetus of the book. And it ended up being a little bit of a memoir, a little bit of this is, you know, my philosophy, a little bit about recruiting. You know, my philosophy of recruiting, because that's kind of what I'm known for. A little bit about, you know, how to build successful programs start to finish. And then one of the chapters, which I find is probably the one I like the most, is what I've learned from my athletes over the years. And I have individual athletes who I've learned some lessons from by their example, what they did, how they overcame. Hollis is obviously in there. But some of my other kids, maybe that.

0: that overcame some significant obstacles and are today very successful in life. I learned some things from them that they didn't even know I was learning from them in hindsight. You know, and that's a cool chapter, honestly. Because any coach worth his salt, if he's not learning from the kids, then he's really not learning.
1: Good point.
2: Well, I want to thank you for coming on. Collis Conway rode the forward, and one of the paragraphs in there is a coach will impact more people in 1 year than the average person will in a lifetime. If that's true, then what Coach Bottom is doing may be the answer we need in today's world. With so much anger, frustration, and division, could the simple solution to all these problems be to read this book? I'm willing to give it a try. Will you join me? So good luck with the book,
0: thank
2: Coach.
0: You,
2: and been knowing you a long time, and hey, I'll see you down the road, baby.
0: Thank you, Ball. I appreciate it. The older you get, the more stories you got, man.
2: Oh, we got stories. You saved me during COVID when you came on for that, when we talked about the 82 team. So that's all we can do.
0: Yes, sir. Anytime, man. I appreciate y'all. Just remember, it's on Amazon, and it's that's just Coach B. Thank y'all, man. I appreciate it.
2: Tell your mom, thanks, your Coach. Sister, and your wife, happy Mother's Day. Bye-bye.
0: Yes, sir.
2: Coach Tommy Bottom, his mom's 103 years old.
1: Nice.
2: And look. Still look young.
1: Yeah.
2: I saw a lady the other day. She looks like she's 50 or 60. Some girl. 90 years old. Is, I don't know. It's a female golfer, but go ahead. Nothing?
1: Not good. I was going to tell a Hooter story, but I'll wait.
2: Go ahead. Tell it real quick.
1: Just real quick. Hooter, my buddy was in his class. Hooter, we passed out of Terlin's the test, and he said he walked up to Coach, and Coach had his briefcase up, and he was reading the racing form. He's giving the test. So, Coach.
2: Let me just say this. I know a lot of. I know a coach that got let go somewhere. He was supposed to be at school.
1: Mm-hmm.
2: He was at the fairgrounds. And somebody spotted
1: and that's
2: him.
1: That's why we loved Hooter, man. That's our boy. So.
2: All right, here we go.
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1: 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Mr. Fred Mills says he's got a lot of money to lend, 332-2115. 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

0: 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I want to thank you for coming on, my man.
1: I appreciate you, bro. You know that.
0: And
1: appreciate all you do for high school sports, man, because this is one of the last the Mohicans show on the radio. Well, so everybody appreciates
0: We talk about anything. I know they're upset. I don't talk enough about NBA, but no, Courtney's coming back on. It's just, you know, I just...
1: The audience, man.
0: I go with what's hot, you know.
1: Yeah, exactly. It's your guest.
0: If they want to talk NBA, they can call, but... All right, bye. We out of here. See you next week for some more big-time sports talk. Softball is over, so we'll have a full show from now on. Sister station across the way, 96.5 men's baseball, Louisiana Raging Cajun men's baseball. Bye. We out of here.

0: what you need to know.
1: Today at 3:30 Eastern, it's Game 4 of the Eastern Conference Semifinals as the New York Knicks try to sweep aside the Philadelphia 76ers. In Game 3 of the Western Conference Semifinals on Saturday night, the Oklahoma City Thunder beat the Lakers at L.A. 131-108 for a 3-0 lead, improving to 7-0 in the playoffs. Off the court, Steve Kerr agreed to a 2-year deal to return as the head coach of the Golden State Warriors. In Major League Baseball right now in Miami, the Marlins and Washington Nationals are scoreless in the bottom half of the third inning. In soccer today at 3 p.m. Eastern, one of the biggest rivalry games on the planet in any sport, FC Barcelona. Flag host Real Madrid. Real Madrid superstar Kylian Mbappe ruled out because of a hamstring injury. FC Barcelona can clinch the La Liga championship over Real Madrid with a win or a tie. I'm Isaac Lohengrin.
0: This is Fox Sports Sunday. Fox Sports Sunday is on. The plays, the interviews, the players, the coaches, the breaking news, the top stories. When it goes down, raise your hand. 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
4: Greetings and welcome in. Hour two of the program. Shot out of a cannon. So much going on in our sporting universe today, as well as the world at large. Happy Mother's Day to you, whether you're out and about or just taking a nice leisurely start to your Sunday. We appreciate you giving us a few minutes of your time. Mike Harmon alongside Ryan Hollins, at the Ryan Hollins, years in the NBA. It's our big man making me feel a little bit taller as I stand next to him on the shoulders of giants as we roll through here on a beautiful Fox Sports Sunday. So much going on in the NBA. It's the beautiful time of year, Ryan. I mean, the sporting universe as a whole, we're a month away from the World Cup. We've got more action as we get ready for the next stage of the Triple Crown. We've got soccer in effect, the WNBA back over these last couple of nights, and all the stars are out with their new CBA and excitement there, scoring up through the first couple of weeks and first couple of games, I should say. And certainly some look-see over at the officials in that league as well in terms of how they're calling fouls. So we're keeping an eye on all of it. Officiating, you know, help makes the world go around. They're not the most popular guys. And generally, if we know their names, Tony Brothers, that means something's gone catastrophically wrong. But it is the backdrop to a lot of what we're talking about here as we move forward. The first 2 weeks of the Major League Baseball season, we're all about the new automated balls and strikes system. That seems to have died down a little bit as we've gotten deeper into the season. And hopefully,

0: as we extend in the playoffs, we'll be talking more about the efficiency and brilliance on the court as opposed to the zebras.
1: Yeah, you know what? You never want the officials, and the official job is to allow the players to play, and you don't want, they don't want to ever be a story. But since everybody's saying his name, I will say his name. In this situation, I don't know what happened. I don't have the transcripts. I'm not sure where it came from. But I appreciate Tony Brothers. I appreciate him with this. And the reason being that I appreciate Tony in this situation because whatever Chris Finch said to him clearly offended him, right? Clearly it was enough where he had to go tell him, hey, you said something to me out of line. And normally when this happens, I'm not saying it was the right move. You can tech up the coach. You can eject the coach. You can do something that would shape the impact of the ball game, right?
0: Yeah, here was the Chris Finch quote to give it the more context. 5 minutes and a little change left in the fourth quarter. They tried to call a timeout, and Finch got mad, went at Brothers, who turned back to him, had to be restrained. Quote, yeah, I wanted the timeout, and I'd called it 3 seconds earlier. I wanted the timeout. I said, I want my 3 seconds back. It's like yelling, I want my $2. Movie references for folks. Because he clearly heard me, looked my way, ignored me, went on with the play, and gave me it almost cost us a turnover. And then he lost it.
1: Yeah. But, okay, so again, maybe there's a miscommunication there, and maybe Tony felt like, hey, maybe he dropped the ball in that. I don't know, but I like that. All right, we're frustrated. Don't talk to me like this. No, you don't talk to me like this. And then they move forward, you know, and instead of kicking him out the game, having a technical which could have impacted the game, mm-hmm. and this play didn't. And I know you can say, no, it's not savory of Tony to be in that situation, but I don't have a problem with Tony, you know, and I think he's been, you know, decently respected. Yeah, he can, you know, he's one of the referees that will speak his mind, or he'll speak to you like a man, you know, and sometimes people, you know, don't respect it and don't see that. So, no, everybody's not a fan of referees. When it comes down to it, in my opinion, it's respect. But I do appreciate here that he could have changed the game, or it would have been more about him making that technical or ejection that you could argue was possibly warranted.
0: Sure.
1: You know, and he didn't.
0: Yeah, especially, you know, you look at the technical foul. He's saying, well, it could have cost us a turnover. It's like, well, now you're at the point where you could have had the ball stoppage, ball out of bounds, and a couple of free throws off a technical foul, or perhaps the ejection as well, as you alluded to, Ryan. But, you know, when we look at that series, Anthony Edwards coming back off injury gives them a big spot. And today we'll see game four, Spurs up 2-1. Wemby with two magnificent games in this series, and then one, well, not so much, but you're not going to hit home runs every time up at the plate, as we mix metaphors, mix sports. But it's curious with Minnesota's squad. San Antonio, again, they're putting things into the lottery to avoid what's happened in terms of top five picks year after year. Again, you got to get the right guy, because there's plenty of top five picks that have gone awry over the course of the years. But we look at the Spurs and the depth that they've been able to assemble, Minnesota, and he's just trying to get at every angle, because he knows he's battling the perfect beast, especially when you're 7'6", big man on that you're trying to guard up can step out and hit a three and create chaos on the perimeter for you.
1: Yeah, no, Wimby's special. He's different. And the challenge for him, man, he's so young. It's only his second year. You know, second or is it third year? Yeah, third year, excuse me. He's the same class with the men. You're trying to figure out how good he is. You know, everybody wants to anoint him, and these are the moments where you make your name. So he's been impressive so far, but what's wild is that he's got a chance to win the NBA championship.

0: because he dominated Oklahoma City. He's one of the rare teams. Like the Spurs dominated Oklahoma City, and that's literally because of him.
1: But that's the question, Ryan, right? You go back to last hour, the regular season versus, all right, now it's time and we're in school, right? Is there an answer that, you know, is there for the postseason that hasn't been? Obviously, the return of Jalen Williams will be huge. But for Wembanyama, yeah, he dominated in the regular season, no question.
0: Sometimes those things mean nothing. It's a hill of beans, and sometimes they mean everything.
1: It's like guys going 4-0 in the old preseason in the NFL. We're on our way. I'm booking my Super Bowl tickets. Not so fast.
0: Yeah, yeah. And it's like that. Now, I wouldn't liken it to that, but he went out and beat him, talked some trash, came back and beat him again. Now, the playoffs are a different monster, but it's enough where you go, they have a shot to win the championship. That and again, you think about how young Wimby is, and we're still trying to, grasp his potential and how good he is now and where he's at. And, you know, the future's bright. It's a matter of health with him, but it's like is it this soon? It's like, yeah, it might be this soon because, again, the weakness of Oklahoma City is inside. And if you can argue that they do have a weakness, but if you are going to beat them right now, that's where you beat them because they play outside of that double big lineup that they start. They will play extremely small. Mm-hmm. And again, you can post their guards. They don't outside of SGA and J-Dub, who's out. They don't have a lot of size on the wings.
1: Yeah, so that series, we'll see if the Timberwolves can even it up later. So climbing on the mountain, and we'll put you to your feet to the fire in a minute in terms of trying to put him in where you rank him. But the guy who is currently sitting there, at least with the awards, the defending champion, Shai Gilgeous-Alexander, yesterday kind of talking about approaching the game, right? We talked a little bit last hour about the fact that the shot's not falling. He's being doubled, so he's passing out, you know, all those quote-unquote right basketball plays. But SGA in his postgame had a little bit of thought process of how he's evolving as a player, and some of it goes to the medals. Let's hear from SGA in his postgame.
2: It's all mental, really, at this point. Understanding the game inside the game, understanding the chess matches, understanding what the opposing coaches are trying to, like, what positions they're trying to put my team in and vice versa. And then, like, from there, just, like, trying to make sure that, like, every time down the floor, I'm making the right basketball play. And I think, like, once you find the balance in all that, you really get the most out of your potential as a basketball player. And there's, like, this thing they call flow state. That state and that kind of feeling out there is what I'm after and trying to get to that as much as possible.
1: Without the video accompaniment there, Ryan Hollins, that invokes a little bit of Kobe Bryant to me, like his cadence and just kind of how he's speaking of finding that next spot beyond the, I just have to physically dominate you, that I need to mentally get into that next state. I mean, you've been around the league a lot of years here. You played for a decade. I mean, do you hit those moments where it's just you're in a flow versus, you know, just knowing that it's the will of body?
0: No, man, when you play, you can absolutely get into a flow state or a zone, and the great ones know how to manipulate those zones, or they get into those zones in the biggest moments, and that's why we call them great ones, you know. And for SGA, a lot of people don't want to hear it. I talked a little about this earlier because the way that it looks, but he gets a championship with this MVP. His numbers are right up there with Michael and Kobe and some of the greatest ever. Like, he is on a run, like a historical run when you go and check those numbers. So, yeah, it's not the way you like it to be. It doesn't look like what you want to see, but his numbers are insane. The team success is there. And again, as a city, no, it's not the Celtics or the Bulls or the Lakers or the Knicks. Like, it's not a big name city, so the excitement isn't there the same way. But I'm telling you, man, Shai is box office. If those numbers start going pound for pound with Mike or with Kobe, and they're not there yet as of now, but like this run. Oh, man, I'm telling you, it is special. And I don't think it's credited enough until you actually take a deep dive at the numbers in the accolades.

0: Funny because you, as you mentioned that, and you invoke some of the names and cities and champions of the past. JJ Redick, this was from pregame of game three, kind of talking as they're doing their prep and going through the metrics. And this is what they found from the Lakers staff.
1: Yeah, we saw a stat in our morning meeting this morning, like teams that have had back to back or even more than that, 10 or more better net ratings in consecutive seasons. We're talking about the 95-96 Bulls, the 96-97 Bulls, and then the 15-17 Warriors. You're literally talking about two of the greatest teams of all time. I said to a bunch of people yesterday, off-site, that were, you know, talking about this series to me. I said, yeah, the Thunder are one of the greatest teams ever in NBA history. That's just the reality. They are. They're that good. I think our guys recognize that and respect that, and we know what kind of task we have.
0: That was a lot to say. We're done, and they're really good. But putting it in those metrics and in those terms, Ryan Hollins, echoes everything you just said. Wanted to make sure we gave it the big wrap of a hug because, yeah, what they are doing is historic right now, and the depth that they've achieved and SGA at the head of it, getting ready to win another MVP. So it's, yeah, we'll look for, because that's a great stat for tomorrow's game as we look to see the Thunder rounded out. But when we're looking at the medal stand of things, you know, having JJ Redick come up and just say, all right, here's some other notes for those that have been unaware of what this team's doing.
2: No, they are one of the greatest. Like I said, they're probably the greatest team just by the eye test at pressuring the basketball. They're one of the greatest teams, and SGA is on one of the greatest runs we have ever seen in the game of basketball. Like that, like no. And JJ's doing what he's supposed to do, because you go out and you credit the opposing team and you tell them how great they are and you butter them up. And he did that in the Houston series. So he's doing it the right thing. And beyond that, no, what he's saying is extremely, extremely legitimate.
0: Yeah. Unfortunately, unlike the Houston series, buttering them up, making them feel good about themselves, and then finding the weak underbelly ain't going to be happening here to the Thunder.
2: No, it's not happening. But again, the run for SGA with his averages, his numbers, and here is your little controversy right now. Shakels is Alexander may go down. A lot of people say right now he's a top 3 point guard to ever play the game. So if you take player out and you say point guard, he's legitimately a point guard. Now, it doesn't look how we're used to seeing the traditional point guard because the way he scores. But if you're putting him in there with point guard, there's Curry, Magic, and probably a really upset Isaiah Thomas when you start looking at these numbers.
0: Well, he's been mad for 35 years, 40 years at this point. So, I mean, that's not going to change.
2: Yeah, but
0: to your point, I'm glad you mentioned Curry in there, because Curry preceded him in very much that mark of, like, is he really a point guard? I'm like, well, if we're still going to assign the traditional five positions on a basketball court, then yes. Mm-hmm. Yes, he is. And that's where we are. All right, we'll talk more about this series just from the Lakers aspect, looking ahead as we roll forward, as well as Steve Kerr. He's going to stick around. He was mentioned as part of that Warriors run that J.J. Redick spoke about in historic terms. What's next for them? We'll stay in the Western Conference as we continue. It's Fox Sports Sunday, Fox Sports Radio. 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
11: 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Coming in about 20 minutes, we'll talk about the tallest mayor of all time and where you can get a really good deal if you want to see some playoff basketball. 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Hit that thumbs up icon. Comment away. 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We appreciate you continuing to build that platform as we roll through. And however you're engaging with the network, with our shows, and with us. At the Ryan Hollins on Twitter. Find me over at Swollen Dome. We appreciate you, each and every one. Yes, I'm remiss in doing my little laundry list as we started the hour of all the good things that are going on. There's nothing finer than playoff hockey. There's no question about it. I would like my Blackhawks to get back to that at some point, Ryan Hollins. But in the interim, I will celebrate all of those. I mean, we saw the Tampa Bay Lightning as a squad. They went to Backlash to watch Danhausen and company. See what I did there? A little Roman Reigns. And I got to get my WWE fix in as we go through off a big event, you know. But Sporting Universe just replete with options for you if you're looking to slack here on a Sunday. But we're talking a lot about the Thunder Lakers because it's that crossroads, right? I went down to the crossroads and J.J. Redick throwing the flowers towards SGA and what the Thunder are doing. And we look at their stomp into the Western Conference Finals. We're just about there. But for the Lakers, it's that curious space because LeBron James has played very well, very hard, and more minutes than he should be playing at this point, right? They don't have the depth. They don't have the opportunity to move through. He got criticized a lot for just pointing out the fact that Luka was unavailable early in the series by going to the stat line of what was missing there. And that becomes you either like or don't like LeBron James because what he said was fact. They're missing a lot of offensive production and rotational goods with Luka Doncic not being able to play. That said, you know, you can only play with who's dressed and you have to go through. So those that looked at it as a self-aggrandizing moment, you know, you're entitled to that opinion as well. But you've got to decide what you're doing with LeBron in terms of a contract. Is he coming back? Does he find himself another home? And then for Luka Doncic, he's now your face of the franchise moving forward and health clearly becoming a bigger and bigger issue owing to the initial conversations that we had coming out of the trade from Dallas when that was made of long-term prospects for him.
12: You hit it right on the head. Luka Doncic's injury just made it clear, cut, concise, obvious that LeBron James has to stay in a Laker uniform. Now, this is where the two sides are going to have to meet. And I never for one second believed that LeBron was going to Cleveland or he was going to leave L.A. That's just the game behind the scenes. When you look at this, the Lakers go, like you just mentioned, you don't know if he's going to be healthy. And you still got LeBron James that can play at a high level or a higher level than anything that you're going to have in a jersey or roster in playoff moments. Austin Reeves, you got to pay him, but you can also finagle a little bit and say,

0: we know you're young, but, you know, we had to lean on a 41-year-old LeBron James who doesn't look like he's slowing down. He probably has, what, maybe two or three more years at this pace if he really wants to push it out. And I'm not saying lean upon him, but I think the two sides are going to have to come to terms, and Lakers say, hey, we still need you, and say, hey, LeBron, we need to get some help. So, you know, you're going to have to get some money off the books for us so we can go and address some of the team needs that we have so that we can come out and compete for a championship. And you can see some of those holes, and you saw, hey, hats off to the Lakers. You saw some really positive things in Marcus Smart. Luke Kennard, they're going to have to figure out things out with him. He provides a lot of shooting. And no, you don't have enough of OKC, but this was not a wasted season, you know, and they're likely going to get swept to last year's champions and potentially this year's champions again, too. But the Lakers have some pieces there. They could use some help at the five, with all due respect. They could use some more depth, and you got a heck of a coach in J.J. Redick.
1: Yeah, we've watched him really grow into, I think, a good space here and what he was able to navigate the regular season, the amount of games missed from those three stars. But it is curious to see what the next iteration is. LeBron James opted into that $53 million for this year, which hamstrung some of what you were able to do in terms of roster building. And now you've got a number of free agents you have to look to. You mentioned Kennard, Rui Hachimura, who's been a big piece for them. Is an unrestricted free agent. The Austin Reeves, are you sold that he's what the market would tell you he is at this point? Because we see defensive lapses. You do the supercuts that are finding their way on social media in terms of defensive effort. Not even skill in guarding out, but at times just seems a little lost in translation, Ryan. And look, they're ISO, and you can make anything. Give it the juice and the teeth to it if you want for those arguments, but they've got a lot of decisions to make, and a lot of it's predicated on the guy that's missed so much time this season in Luka Doncic. So it's just that curiosity. And I agree with you with LeBron James. If he's willing to, and he had to take the big role for a lot of the season, so I think that's why he was cool with how things worked out. But if he legitimately does have to become a 2A or 3 guy, if that's the way things are in the pecking order have to be, is that a full season or two that you think he can, you know, kind of push off a little bit and do that?
0: Well, I think the challenge here with those two is LeBron's getting older, so you wouldn't expect 82 games from them. Obviously, Luka historically has been injured in moments, and you don't want your season to derail if those guys aren't available. You know, either aren't available. So, I think LeBron James has shown and surprised us all beyond a shadow of a doubt that he's got a lot more left in the tank. And can he lead a team to a championship? No, but can he probably steal you some games or has a lot of leadership and a lot of gas left? Absolutely.
1: Yeah, he still has that takeover. Yeah, we've seen it. And even in this series, and going back towards the end of the regular season, and, you know, how much it, and again, this is where the LeBron divisiveness of where you're at, you know, the people have picked their camps one way or the other. But I mean, we had this guy diving for loose balls. I don't remember him diving for loose balls in years past, like trying to earn every extra possession.
0: Trying to stay in LA.
1: But you know what I mean?
0: Yeah,
1: like there was a different juice to it. Like he recognized, hey, look at this.
0: Yeah.
1: And maybe he's wanting to be a stuntman in his next life. I don't know. But it's just that curiosity of going forward because they got a lot of sin. And obviously you got a new ownership and an awful lot of money to work with, but you're still restricted by the way the cap works and these, you know, different aprons that you have to adhere to. So it'll be curious. A lot of money to be spent. Now, one agreement and extension that did happen that was a little surprising for some, Steve Kerr returning to the Warriors bench for another couple of years, reportedly making about $17.5 a year. Not that that matters in the grand scheme of things, but all the meetings, all of the decisions, and certainly you look at the Warriors, you got one more year on Steph's deal. Draymond made a lot of noise this past week. I don't know that it should have been blown up as much as it was, but hey, if it moved the needle and got some clicks and people to get fired up, then it's all good. Or maybe to remember how good Charles Barkley was as a player for a minute. Maybe that's a win for everybody. But all of that said, you've got an elder

0: cast that he comes back to, and a lot of question marks about the youth on that squad.
1: Yeah, in terms of Golden State, man, they're just with the right word, Mike, would it be legacy mode?
0: I think that's it, right? You're right. To some degree, like, I would have thought it would be, hey, I'm just going to stick around till Steph's done. And then maybe this indicates that Steph's not necessarily done after one more year. But I think you're that, right? You're in that not quite victory lap mode, but you're certainly not pushing forward, because Bob Myers ain't walking back through that door. No disrespect to what Dunleavy and those guys are trying to build, but to this point, you know, anytime Kuminga had a big game after he left, you had people doing that Leonardo DiCaprio pointing at the TV out of Once Upon a Time in Hollywood meme that would go up going, he could have been your guy. He could have been your guy. Just like McCain having big games in the playoffs. Like, you know, Philly could really use him. Yeah, that's the way it works. But for Golden State, it is that reliance on the veterans. And there are a couple of nice pieces there and young guys that are starting to come into their own. But fighting through the Western Conference, you're just kind of riding out the string at this point, with all due respect.
1: Yeah. And you know what? If that's the coach, that's Coach Steph, and you keep them together, and you want to assume that their careers stay aligned, man, I'm with it. You don't see it a lot in professional sports, and you know with Jimmy's injury and Moody's injury, that like they just obviously the writing's on the wall. They didn't do a good job of preparing. If this is what you wanted to do, to groom their draft picks and their young talent, and here's the thing. They went across the spell where they had Curry on roster and they were able to get the number one or number two pick, like high draft picks. Mm-hmm. And they didn't maximize those opportunities. And that would have allowed that young nucleus or core, if they built it, to say, hey, you're going to carry Steph. Steph, you're going to be a compliment to these guys. So, hey, they dropped the ball. It is hard to draft. It is really hard to draft in the NBA because you're projecting. You don't know what these guys are going to be, what they're not going to be, and you're basing everything, your franchise, on maybes, you know, on maybes. Now, some of these guys are pretty darn sure things. We talked about LeBron earlier, but, hey, I don't think anybody knew Steph was going to be Steph, so it's just hard to hit, but there's just not a great future there, and there are valid points made by Charles Barkley.
0: Yeah, you go all the way back to Steph Curry's entry to the league. A lot of questions about his size and his ankles. Right? There's a lot of questions about his health going through. We've talked about that a lot, you and I getting on air together through these years of you could be the greatest player in the world. One injury can just take you out and derail you. Go back to, I mean, our guy Joel Embiid catches a lot of incoming and sometimes certainly waves and says, hey, I want some more of that smoke. But he is injured early in his career, missed several years. So to have the career that he did is pretty impressive, all told. And the draft, and we have the draft lottery later on, you're wishing, wanting, and hoping that an 18 or 19-year-old grows into the guy you think he can become based on 1 year of college or international play. And I know they're doing all the rules based on what the Spurs and all of these and trying to do the anti-tanking legislation, whatever. You still got to get it right. Because even if you do have that extra pick, it doesn't matter. I mean, we've seen this. Pick your sport. You can have all the picks in the world. If people up there evaluate incorrectly or the guy doesn't grow through, hell, Michael Jordan, greatest of all time. But guys he was picking in the draft didn't really have a great track record there. So it's a bit of that. And the Warriors.
1: Oh, wow. Whoa. Easy, buddy.
0: Hey, I got to call it what it is.
1: I mean, why am I catching strays over here?
0: Not you. I'm saying in terms of top picks. When he was at the top of the draft.
1: It's established that, man. I didn't want the you just threw a stray.
0: No, the 1 through 15s.
1: Okay.
0: When you're supposed to kill it. It was
1: I'm going, hold on, man.
0: You had a decade in the league, man. What are you doing?
1: Michael Jordan draft's horrible.
0: That. No. That's an overall overarching, particularly when he had the keys to the what was supposed to be the number one, number two. That was not for you.
1: That's
0: Ryan
1: who I Howell. Talked to on draft night. I was on the phone with him.
0: Did you save them? Did you record it?
1: No, I didn't record it. I wasn't ready. I didn't even know if we had that technology then. I'd have had to like sit down in an office and have a whole old school recorder.
0: There was no stray intended there, and you know it.
1: Oh my
0: goodness. It's like your beef with Isaac Lohenkron that continues.

0: who's all these
1: That's
0: years
1: all
0: later.
1: Him. That's not me. That's all him.
0: Okay. So it's all his anger. All right. We'll reestablish that for the audience again. No strays thrown. Just when we talk about getting it right, he's just the example of at the top.
1: It's your own people, man. It's your own people.
0: No, come on now. You know me better than that. Good Lord. Decade in the league, decade plus, yelling at me.
1: Oh, goodness.
0: And now you're trying to make me feel bad on Mother's Day. How dare you? If you missed any of today's show, catch the podcast, including Ryan Hollins eviscerating me. Search Fox Sports Radio wherever you get your podcast right after the show. 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You'll find today's full show posted right after we get off the air. Now to the aforementioned Isaac Lowenkron to give us an update on what is a busy day across our sporting universe. What's going on, Ilo?
2: That is the operative word, Mike and Ryan, all across the sporting spectrum and all across the world itself. Starting today at 3:30 Eastern, Game 4 of the Eastern Conference Semifinals as the New York Knicks try to sweep the Philadelphia 76ers. On Saturday night in Game 3 of the Western Conference Semifinals, the Oklahoma City Thunder beat the Lakers at L.A. 131-108 for a 3-game-to-none lead, improving to 7-0 in the playoffs. In Major League Baseball right now, the Miami Marlins hold a 2-1 lead over the Washington Nationals in the top of the fifth inning, and the Tampa Bay Rays on a Junior Caballero home run have taken a 1-0 lead over the Red Sox at Fenway just underway in the top of the first inning. Finally, Mike and Ryan, in soccer today, 3 p.m. Eastern, just a little under an hour and a half from now, one of the biggest rivalries in the planet in all of sports. FC Barcelona playing host to Real Madrid. Real Madrid superstar Kylian Mbappe has been ruled out for this match because of a hamstring injury. FC Barcelona can clinch the La Liga championship over Real Madrid today with a win or a tie. This rivalry is so fierce, guys, that back in 2002, there was an FC Barcelona star named Luis Figo who signed as a free agent with Real Madrid. While Figo was about to take a corner kick in his first game back at Barcelona with his new team, an FC Barcelona fan threw a severed pig's head at him.
0: Okay.
2: Hey, and
0: he got that into the stadium with no trouble.
1: Wow.
2: And with that in mind, everybody out there, enjoy your Mother's Day brunch. Back to you guys.
0: Oh, wow. He just added some extra flavor.
2: How's that for a visual?
0: Nicely done. Isaac Lowenkron. I mean, I'm surprised that hasn't been turned into a minor sport.
2: Yeah,
0: can wager on.
2: I mean, you think Yankees, Red Sox, Dodgers, Giants, USC, UCLA is rough. None of them have had a severed pig's head yet.
0: Yet. There's always today. Thanks, Ilo. At Isaac Lowenkron. Find Ryan at the Ryan Hollins. Tell him how much you appreciate him body bagging me mere moments ago. Out of context. Got to follow the whole show. Go back and listen to the podcast after we're done. At Swollen Dome also is where you find me. Coming up next, we're going to have some notes on the world record in politics. And no, we're not going third rail there. You've got a little more on the draft lottery. And then where you can find the best bargain for a playoff ticket if you would like to see playoff action. We'll tell you all about it next year. 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

0: sitting right next to me right
1: there
0: now.
1: You go.
0: But no, seriously, shout out to you guys. You guys always make it easy, and I'm excited. I got a lot of big news coming, but I'm not going to say anything yet. But
1: there you go.
0: 100%. I'm excited to see what you guys are able to do, and I know that you guys, this is your second show in a row, right?
1: Yeah. We'll go for a streak maybe next week.
0: We'll see what happens. Yeah. We'll see what happens. Yeah. I always like listening to you guys. So, no, 100%. I'm happy I was able to end it with you two.
1: Appreciate it. Ryan Hollins dropping knowledge as we roll through. Chris, you want to throw flowers his way, or, you know, you just tell him to beat it?
2: No, Shay's been awesome. We hang out a lot. We talk a lot of food around here. It is just genuinely chill.
0: A little too much
2: I can't. Dude, you put me on Kazunori this week. That was amazing.
1: But like, that's the thing. Everybody's got their thing, yeah.
2: But no, like in a world of producers, the chill ones are kind of very hard to find among the hard tacks. And Shay is absolutely one of the chill ones. And I enjoy that tremendously. And he and I have just been kind of one of the dynamic duos for the weekend. It's just, we run things behind here. And I'm going to have to find a new person to ride along in the cop cruiser.
1: There you go. You'll have to, there's an analogy. We'll see how that goes, as he'll be interviewing, in short order. Shay, thank you.
0: No, 100%.
2: Yeah, now turn in your badge and gun.
1: You had a good run, but it was my last. It's my last day. All right, so let's turn our attention back. A couple of things. Greg Ostertag, mayor of Mount Vernon, Texas, as Ilo said in his update, it's a Guinness Book of World Record kind of moment here for the tallest elected official. Ryan Hollins, do you have designs on fighting him for that title?
3: No, I don't, but it made me think about something. So I took third in the state in triple jump in high school. That made me the tallest triple jumper probably in California history, and I don't know if there's any other ones there.
1: Do you still have that record?
3: I'm sure I do. I don't think there's another 6'11 triple jumper.
1: Seven footer. The whole brand is 7 foot.
3: I was in high school. Okay. I was in high school. Right. I grew in college. Mm-hmm. Like that you kept on.
1: I never got to grow.
3: But it made me think. No. It made me think, Mike, maybe the listeners or someone else can help me out. What can I be the tallest to be? That could be a cool accomplishment.
1: I kind of dig that.
3: Is there something that I could do where I would be in the Guinness Book of World Records, right?
1: I think we're going to have to explore that. At the Ryan Hollins, at Swollen Dome, at Fox Sports Radio, if you have thoughts on what we can do with that. All right, you want to go see a playoff game really cheap, Ryan Hollins?
3: Yes, I would.
1: Get in tomorrow for Lakers Thunder. $23. $23 to watch game 4 of a second round playoff series. Now you're in the third deck and you start working closer to the court. You're still going to pay a little bit of a premium, but maybe there's the belated Mother's Day gift if you haven't thought of something at this point. Hey, Mom, how do you feel about it? I mean, it'll cost you more for a night's hotel than it would for a family of four to go to the game at this point. But we always talk about the other side of ticket prices. Yes, are you necessarily getting the top line of it all? But LeBron's going to play. You're going to get the OKC Thunder trying to close things out. So that's not a bad way to be. So I think $23 or maybe go up if your price range allows you to. You roll through, but that's the state of where we're at in the playoffs as we end these rounds, Ryan.
3: No, that's big time. I'd be in with it. I don't know if I'd be catching a flight, but I think to see an NBA game and be a part of it, yeah, you got to. No brainer.
1: Now, we talked a lot about the Spurs and the T-Wolves a little bit earlier in the show. Wherever you get to podcast, Shay and Chris will get that up for you. They made it sound so pretty this morning. Does Philadelphia have anything in them to stave off the sweep?
3: I think they can stave off the sweep. Kevin Garnett taught me. I don't know if we spoke about this before. He said,
1: the audience is always evolving. Let's go.
3: The hardest thing that you're ever going to do in your life, and I'm sure there are other hard things, but Kevin wanted to make sure we were certain and understood, is eliminate a team out of the playoffs. They are going to fight with everything they have. Their last bits of life will be there. And to eliminate a team, it's tough. So, you know, Kevin let me know that. So I do not expect Philadelphia to be eliminated.
1: Yeah, I just figured we'd had enough Knicks talk last week, and then you filled in for me with Jason Smith and had to deal with that.
3: Well, remember, OG got hurt, and he was pretty bummed about that.
1: He was, and he'll miss today, but...

0: Welcome back in, finishing with a full run of chaos here as we roll through. We say thank you to our executive producer, Shay, who's leaving me for new pastures. Last day on the show, Ryan Holland. So as a group, we have to give him his send-off.
1: Shout out to you guys. Seriously.
2: Big time.
1: No,
2: big
1: for time. Real. I'm happy I got to start it with you guys. I started it on a good note. There isn't a lot of shows where I can't start it on a good note, and I'm happy that I was able to do it with you guys.
0: There you go. You want to name names?
1: No. We don't got to get into that. Maybe I can do it tomorrow when I'm not an official employee, but Steve. I'll call in for the next show. But yeah, no. Yeah, I got one of the

0: you know, rest for the next series, whenever that may be. We've had a blast rolling through closing thoughts. We talked a lot about officiating and the moving line that is draft lottery. You excited? See what kind of chaos comes up after the 1.8% chance that Cooper Flagg ended up as a Maverick.
1: I'm scared the rich are going to get richer, man. There's a couple teams in there that shouldn't be in there.
0: It's the fun of being able to play down the line, as much as we much maligned draft lottery. We'll talk about it later on Fox. He's Ryan. I'm Mike. You got VJ and Steve coming up next year. It's Fox Sports Radio.
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1: The NBA playoffs continue with two game fours today, and it all starts from Philly at 3:30 Eastern time, as the 76ers will try to keep their season alive against the Knicks, who are one win away from advancing to the Eastern Conference Finals. Then the Timberwolves will try to even the series at home against the Spurs, with tip off at 7:30 Eastern time. In Major League Baseball, back-to-back home runs for the Phillies, Kyle Schwarber and Bryce Harper. This was Schwarber's 15th home run of the season. They currently lead the Rockies 2-0, bottom of the second inning. Bottom of the sixth inning in Miami, where the Marlins and the Nationals are tied at two apiece. A's on the scoreboard over the Orioles 1-0, top of the second inning. Rays lead the Red Sox 1-0, bottom of the second. Blue Jays over the Angels 1-0, top of the second there. And opening weekend of the WNBA continues. At halftime, the Sun lead the Storm 49-44. I'm Monty Bolaños.
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3: Oh, living the dream once again on a fully loaded Sports Sunday. This is Fox Sports Sunday. Happy Mother's Day to all the moms out there. You deserve all the good. All the good. On this big day of yours, so we wish all of our love to all the great moms out there. We're getting started for another huge day in the world of sports. We have the NBA playoffs rolling along right now. Sixers could get swept out of their series by the Knicks. San Antonio, Minnesota, take care of those games. Catch you up on everything else in the world of sports. BJ, I know you are someone, and I know it was a difficult year with the passing of your grandma.
4: Yep.
3: That you and I are the same. I mean, we it's not about just appreciating mom. It's about really understanding what moms are all about, how important they are in you and I and the overwhelming majority of people out there. So it is very heartfelt that you take care of your moms out there and really use this day to let them know just how much they are appreciated.
4: Yeah, happy Mother's Day to all the mothers out there and to my grandmother up in heaven, who was like my second mother. And a lot of you guys know, when you're close to your grandmother's like your second mother. It's almost like your uncle's your big brother. You know what I'm saying? If your dad and his brother are close, your uncle, that's your dog. Like, he gonna look after you like your dad would. And grandmothers look after kids like moms would. But happy Mother's Day, especially a special shout out to my mother, Dr. Colonel Glendora Spearman, for what she has went through losing my grandmother. That was her mother. Happy Mother's Day to you. Happy Mother's Day to the mother of my children out there right now. And just all the mothers I know and all the mothers you know. All the mothers you know. Go to Dollar Tree. We're just here talking about card giving. Go to Dollar Tree, guys. Spend $8. Grab 7 cards. Grab $8. You can't get a Big Mac for $8 unless you got the app. You know what I'm saying? Like, go spend $8. 7 cards. And just sign, love always your name, love always your name, love some, write some little, you know, write some sentimental, juicy stuff in it, maybe bring a tear to a lady's eye, and go give them out. Give them to your aunties and just all the mothers in your life. But like you said, it's how we all got here. I think that's why Mother's Day encompasses what it is, because dads are super important too. So are aunties, so are grandpas, so are uncles, so are brothers. But moms, it starts with her, because she brings you into the world. Dad helps create, mom brings you into the world. And then she's the lover, the nurturer, the kiss the boo-boos, the everything gonna be all right, baby. Or you know, don't have your raggedy friends up in my house. Like, my, you know, there's so many levels to mom. But like you said, and I've watched, you know, your mother of your children, Ms. Denise, just knock it out of the park. I've seen it up close and personal, because you guys produce really great children. And you know how I feel about my niece, Paris. That's my niece. You know how I feel about my niece, Paris.
3: Yes.
4: And a lot of that has to do with her mother.
3: Oh, absolutely, 100%. And you know, it's, you know, people over the course of my career wonder how you worked all the time. Yeah. Like, for there was a 24-year window in my 37-year career,
4: right,
3: where I literally worked 7 days a week,
4: right, every day,
3: every single day, 7 days a week. And but I did that because I was able to allow Denise to be a stay-home mom,
4: right.
3: And when you have three children and they're going 100.

0: miles an hour in all so directions, you know, with the sports, everything that's going to school.
1: They don't have any iguana or something.
0: She was totally entrenched in the schools because she had that kind of time and everything else. Of course, they were leaning on us to be big. You know, they have the auctions and everything else. Yeah. And so we're calling Eric Dickerson and James Worthy and all of our buddies. Can you sign stuff for us? You know, that kind of stuff. Yeah. But no, I mean, it's an insane responsibility. And when you do it, as I told her today in my card, I said, no matter what you accomplish in life, you've already aced the biggest job you'll ever have. And that is being a mom. So anyway, all the best to all the moms out there. Hope everyone's enjoying their Mother's Day. All right. We have a very busy show once again today. And our focus, first and foremost, are these NBA playoffs. By the way, did you see viewership for the first round of the playoffs? Now, of course, they got lucky. They had three Game 7s, including a Philly-Boston, which is a huge rivalry, Game 7. Highest, now, again, this is something you have to understand. There's a difference between ratings. Forget ratings now.
1: Break it down for them, Steve. They just
0: go down by total viewers.
1: Right.
0: All right?
1: Break it down for them, Steve.
0: So total viewers, they claim that they had the most total viewers for the first round of the playoffs in 33 years.
1: Yep.
0: 33 years.
1: Yeah, I saw it.
0: So, you know, you and I are both of the same mindset. I mean, these first rounds should be a 3 out of 5. And, you know, but it worked out for the NBA. Now, I don't know about the second round because a lot of these series have been very one-sided so far. The Lakers could get swept out. Sixers could get swept out.
1: That's done.
0: You know, Detroit obviously is up 2-1. That home court is holding in that series. We'll see what happens today with San Antonio and Minnesota after the T-Wolves laid an egg at home after getting in the split. So, I mean, I don't know if there's going to be much of a second round, but at least on the surface, it looks like so far it's been a positive for the NBA this postseason.
1: 100%. And listen, remember about a month and a half when the playoffs started? I sat right here and said, it's been a tough season for the NBA, man.
0: Oh, yeah.
1: Tanking. Players getting suspended now. Halliburton misses the whole... He's a star, guys. He misses the whole year. Tatum misses a lot of time. Luka's off and on the court. SGA's off and on the court. Wemby only plays 65. Like, it was a tough year for tanking. It was a tough year for the NBA. The All-Star Weekend starting at 10 a.m. like, on the West Coast. It was a tough year. And I said, the play-in and the playoffs can save it, though, because that's what people truly, not you and I, the average fan in most sports, most pro sports, they do not totally care and get invested until it's the playoffs, because no one wants to watch Charlotte and Sacramento on a Wednesday. It's just not going to happen. You got to be diehard to say, let me see what LaMelo Ball is going to do against this 8-win Sacramento team in February. You got to be diehard to want to watch that. But I loved it. I saw the numbers. And I'll be honest with you, the total number of games a series goes for me, Steve, doesn't dictate how the series is. This Laker-OKC series has been very entertaining. I mean, it's dominated the talk. It's dominated post-game. I mean, they held a meeting with the officials on the court. And Austin Reeves, of all people, is the one doing the job while his goat, his king, is just standing there staring. Like, I think it's been great. I agree with you. I firmly have enjoyed it. And I can't wait to see. Look, we're going to have, we know OKC's there, but these other four, three teams, man, like, think about it. The Knicks or the Pistons are the Sixers are going to be in the finals.
0: Well, it's going to be interesting.
1: It's going to be one of those three teams.
0: Okay, we're going to get into what's left of this series or these series right now and what we're looking at down the road. But the Lakers made history, by the way. So they became the first team in playoff history to have back-to-back playoff games in which they had the lead at halftime and lost those two games by a combined 40-plus points.
1: Oh, wow. Yeah.
0: So they lost by 18, they lost by 23. So in both of these last two games, they had the halftime lead, and they became the first team in postseason history to have back-to-back games where they led at halftime and then went on to lose those games by a combined 40-plus points.
1: You know what else they led in yesterday, too? Free throws. But because we were told that's why they lost.
0: Right, exactly.
1: We were told that's why they lost game two. I said, okay, no

0: Prom. We'll give you more free throws and give you the calls, and you lose by 30, what is it, 28?
1: 23. It was 23.
0: 23 last night.
1: It was garbage time.
0: It was up by 30 at one point.
1: Yeah,
0: they were up. The biggest lead is 29, 30
1: points. All right,
0: points.
1: So let's start with the obvious, though.
0: Sure.
1: OKC is smoking through these playoffs. Yeah. I mean, they're just toying with teams. Yeah. And remember, Williams has been out.
0: That's crazy.
1: He missed four games.
0: And they can rest them tomorrow.
1: Right.
0: They can rest them tomorrow. I'll be there, but they can rest them tomorrow.
1: They missed the four games. Mm-hmm. That's their second best player. Mm-hmm. He's an all-star.
0: Is he?
1: Well, I mean,
0: Chet healthy.
1: I don't know.
0: Chet healthy has been really good. On both sides of the ball. Remember, second in defensive player of the year voting this year.
1: Yeah. I've always been a Holmgren fan.
0: Okay.
1: I was one of those guys.
0: Growing.
1: Because obviously he comes in the league with Wemby and all the Wemby hype, and then Holmgren misses his first year with the injury and everything else. Chet, he's a skilled player. He plays both ends of the court. He can knock down threes. Mm-hmm. He can do everything.
0: Yeah. Okay.
1: You know, and this is no dog. Actually, DeAndre Ayton, for the most part, has played as good as he can play.
0: For the last 2 months.
1: You know, he's hustling at least.
0: Right.
1: He's trying.
0: Right. This ain't, the last 2.5 months, he's been playing much better.
1: So, you know, well, he's fighting for a deal still to keep himself alive, and maybe he wants to stay with the Lakers. But as far as OKC is concerned, and look, they started the year 24-1.
0: Right.
1: And then they decided to, I don't know, just sort of lollygag for a while.
0: Yeah.
1: And San Antonio was suddenly catching fire.
0: Yeah.
1: And then right before, they lost the last two games. They rested over the last two games. But before that, they won 21-2.
0: Right.
1: So they go 24-1, take off a little time, and then down the stretch, they go 21-2 before taking off the last two games. So this, when you watch OKC play, they have so much depth. They can play so effectively at both ends of the court. There really are no weaknesses in this team. And they've done this without Shai Gilgeous. You think with Williams out that Shai Gilgeous would have to go out and score 30, 35 points?
0: No,
1: he's scoring like 20 points a night. And they're still blowing out the Lakers in every one of these games. So they look like a team that when they are motivated to play their style of play. And you know what? It's not even just the scoreboard.
0: It's not even being motivated.
1: When you're watching, when they play at full efficiency, they are such a beautiful team to watch. It's not flashy, but they play it so fundamentally well. They know how to get up the court, get the ball to the right guy, knock down open shots when they need them. This is going to be I'm not saying it's impossible because obviously the Knicks are on the roll right now. We know that San Antonio had success against OKC during the regular season, but if they continue to play like they're playing right now, the idea of them losing four games in a series seems like impossible.
0: I'm 50-50 on OKC because I see them as two separate things right now. Because last year, remember, I picked the Pacers in seven. And in game seven, Halliburton blows the Achilles, and he is giving them work. They're in the lead in that game in game seven. I really thought.
1: But you don't think OKC looks a lot different in this postseason than they did a year ago?
0: No, because they looked like this in the postseason last year. They looked the same in the last postseason. The other side of the 50% coin that I'm on is I feel like we could be watching the next Golden State, Spurs.
1: Absolutely.
0: Bulls.
1: Mm-hmm.
0: I'm talking, they could win four out of the next seven.
1: They could dominate the rest of this decade.
0: Right. They're probably going to go back to back. All right. So back to back, like if you had to put bread on it, you're not taking the field. You're taking OKC. So boom, 2025, 2026, back to back champs. Then you go into next year. Just tell me what weakens them and tell me what team in the West gets stronger. LeBron's going to be gone. There's questions about Luka. Houston.
1: Well, it's San Antonio. San Antonio needs to add another player.
0: They need one more guy.
1: Right. They're very much like Detroit and San Antonio.
0: They're one player away.
1: They're both in that.
0: Of them.
1: I mean, these are 60-win teams.
0: Yes, both of them are a player away.
1: If they get one more player.
0: Right.
1: Yes, I agree with that.
0: But San Antonio, you have to go through. Detroit, who are you going through? That Boston thing is going to, something's going to happen in Boston. I think that thing's over. But I thought that window closed
1: Boston's over.
0: Right. Boston's over. But if you're San Antonio, you're going to have to go through OKC it's almost like Duncan. Yeah, you're great. Pop, you're great. But guess who you got to go through every year just to get to the finals? Kobe and Shaq. And then just Kobe. And then Dirk. And then Nash. It's going to be tough. OKC to me, like I said, is 50-50. Is it just a flash in the pan team because the rest of the league just, they're not them. but are we watching? Yeah, you're not us because we're the new Golden State. We're the new Spurs. We're the new Michael Jordan's Bulls.

0: We're them now. You guys just going to have to deal with it. And once we get back to back, when last time back to back happened? 8 years ago?
1: Yeah. Well, again, we've had seven different teams.
0: In a
1: seven
0: row, right.
1: Different teams They're in about 7 years. That has never happened in NBA history.
0: They're about to break that.
1: Where you had a seven-year run with seven different teams
0: right.
1: winning an NBA championship. So this is a league long due for a repeat
0: Super
1: winner.
0: Team era.
1: Right now, OKC, barring catastrophic injuries, looks like they're in the driver's seat. All right, coming up on the other side, the end of the road tomorrow. Is it going to be LeBron's final game in a Laker uniform?
0: Oh, yeah.
1: This is Fox Sports Sunday.
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10: Harbin and Husky, Fox Sports Sunday. We're in the Fox Sports Radio studios. Tomorrow, OKC, trying to put the final dagger in the Lakers season. So think about this. OKC has played seven games against the Lakers. They're 7-0, and the average margin of victory is 25+.
11: Whooping that ass.
10: So they've just been pounding them and pounding them and pounding them. You mentioned something about LeBron. The Lakers, the last two games, actually have played pretty well in the first half. They've been knocking down some shots. You know, they've been hanging with OKC for a half. And then right. The third quarters happen, and game's over. And then they get blown out at the end. And by the way, I hope you guys are doubling down on your bets on OKC, because they cover every game. If you haven't noticed, you know, the second game was my favorite, where they were 15.5-point favorites. It was a single-digit game until toward the end. And then OKC pulls away. They win by 18. They know how to cover the spread.
11: Cover, man. You know what I always say? You know what you put on a boiling pot? Cover.
10: Cover. I mean, the line on the game last night was 8.5.
11: Oh, yeah, that was... Yeah.
10: 8.5!
11: Easy money. But you're not really making no bread unless you're putting up big bread.
10: Well, again...
11: You get it at a minus 320 or a minus...
10: I understand.
11: Like, no, hell.
10: So, anyway, the...
11: LeBron.
10: LeBron James.
11: Yeah, let's go.
10: So, LeBron, you know, he... After the game yesterday... He took a shot at the team. So he was talking about how they did a lot of things right in the first half.
11: Mm-hmm.
10: And then he said, you know, we just were not making stops, not playing defense. Of course, he doesn't play any defense anymore. But, you know, he was talking about why it was that they really struggled to hang in there in that third quarter and then eventually get blown out by OKC again.

0: he, and again, I'm going with eyeball test.
1: Right.
0: And his general demeanor right now is, to me, someone that who knows his fate with that organization has been sealed. Oh. Like there seems to be a disconnect right now that I did not see prior to the series. I think he had some hopes because he played extremely well in that series against Houston, that somehow that was going to carry over and maybe not win this series against OKC, but not get double-digit blowouts in every freaking game. So that is my impression, is that he understands that it's over, that what we are seeing right now is the end of the road. And he's just hoping, if he does want to continue his career, because I think there are thoughts in his head creeping that maybe this is the right time to get out, unless somebody jumps at me and said, we still need you. We still feel we can build around you. That's what he wants to hear from someone, and he knows that's absolutely not the Lakers.
1: Shay, you listening, man? Put your headphones on for this one. I got something I want to tell you guys. Listen, you are not wrong by what you're saying as opposed to like what you're seeing. Like, you're reading the room, you're reading LeBron. What did I tell you? Last night, I'm watching the game up close and personal, you know, covering this team. And I'm watching, Shay, like, I'm zoned in, bro. Like, I'm watching body language, the way people are acting, talking, looking at each other in Laker uniforms when plays get bad or someone gives up a dunk. Like it was, at one point, it was like 24 to 6 points in the paint. Okay, see, he was dunking every other possession. I came to a realization when
0: Alex
1: I thought
0: Caruso
1: about...
0: Alex Caruso was dunking right, all over him.
1: Yeah, why didn't LeBron chase him down? Anyway. You heard their exchange in game, too. That's good stuff right there. NBA needs more of that. That's real man stuff right there. All right, listen to me, guys. I got a proclamation I'm going to go back on, Shay. I said LeBron was done in L.A., right? I said it last, like, God, I would say, what, August, right? Oh, even before preseason. We had a big argument about it. And you're right about what you're saying, where it looks like it's at the end of the road, so I'm going to throw everybody into the bus and I'm going to, you know, chicken scream on the way out. Guys, I always tell you, in this business, I believe, you are allowed to change your mind when you are given valid, solid, new information. LeBron James will be a Laker next year. LeBron James is going to be a Laker. Let me tell you why. LeBron James is the smartest, most methodical megastar we've ever seen in sports. I think Tiger Woods is right there. Jordan, he didn't have social media, so even if he wasn't, we wouldn't have known about it because there was no social media. Tiger, but LeBron, I've always said this, the smartest, most methodical person in the history of sports of megastars. And the way he has been acting would make you go, wow, man, he's wilding. He's acting like this, right? Like, he must know he's on his way out. LeBron is more powerful than people honestly really realize. Like, you got to really be up close and see and hear people say and see. He is one of the most powerful athletes and people on this earth for a lot of different reasons, guys. During the break, Steve and I were talking. Do you pay Rue? 60% from threes in the playoffs. I said, I heard there's people in the circles that want to pay Rue. And there's people in the circles that say, we can get somebody else cheaper, honestly, over 82 games in the playoffs, to do exactly what he's doing.
0: Knock down 60% of his threes in the playoffs?
1: Yeah, you'll find somebody. It's happened before. It's not the first time it's ever happened. Danny Green was doing it, right? Danny Green was on his third team at that time doing it, right? He didn't get drafted by the Spurs. He got Jen set it off, but you can find people to do it. The point I'm making is this. I think all this stuff LeBron is doing, Steve, honestly, and I mean this, this isn't flip-flam and fluff. This isn't for engagement and clicks. I feel this because I'm seeing it up close and personal. LeBron knows what we don't know. And that's why he's doing this.
0: But what do we not know? Is he going to take a one-year deal at $15 million next year?
1: I think LeBron is powerful enough to convince this franchise, you might need to think about moving on from Austin Reeves. He's not playing well, guys.
0: Whoa. You're going to discard Austin Reeves for a 42-year-old LeBron James?
1: A powerful 42-year-old LeBron James that still has sports talk television and radio in the palm of his hand.
0: What? Again, let's slow down for just a second.
1: I don't think he's gone, guys. I'm telling you. I think he knows what we don't know, and that's why I can sit at the podium and act like I don't know Luka's stats. Mm. What did he average? 37. You know exactly to the decimal point.
2: Steve, before you go. I somewhat agree. I also think LeBron won't be a Laker next year because this is what's going to happen. Reeves could be a one or two on a plethora of other teams in the NBA.

0: But on the Lakers, it doesn't work. And we found that out yesterday with Luka not even on the floor. Defensively, they crumbled in the second half. It was 33 and then 41 points, yep. Correct? So
1: the perimeter is a turnstile. You can drive on them all day.
0: If Luka was playing with Reeves, that's even worse defense. And right. Don't get me wrong, Luka's a robot. He can keep us in the game. Oh. But that's not the blueprint. You know what I mean? So what needs to happen? Yes, I agree. Reeves, he needs to get traded.
1: You want to give him 152?
0: But no, he's not. $30 million max for Reeves. I'm not getting him anymore, literally. But with LeBron, if we're able to make a deal and get a two, I'm not saying Giannis. I'm just saying if we're able to get a two, and there's certain people that are out there that are going to be available. Mm-hmm. If we're able to get a two that works with Luka defensively, and we're able to keep LeBron as well as a three, and mm-hmm. he can actually be a three, then yes, we're going to do it. But I'm a believer now that no matter what, and as long as LeBron is on this team, he will never be looked at as our three. Because right. someone's going to get injured.
1: Yep.
0: AD, yep. 2 years ago, AD was injured. And now Luka, it's the same thing. And it's always happening. So what I really think needs to happen is we need to get someone that is an actual two on this team. I'm not saying Reeves isn't a two. He is a really good player.
1: A legitimate two
0: that works with Luka.
1: A cat to
0: someone that
1: to Jalen Brunson
0: expose Luka defensively. Yeah. Someone that will help him. Because don't get me wrong, I love Reeves as a player. I love the white boy lineup. But it just can't work against the Thunder.
2: Boy,
1: and
2: I tell you what, guys.
1: Or the Spurs.
0: And it might work against the Cavs. You know what I mean? It might work against smaller teams like the Kings but it's not going to work.
1: I'm officially on record to say this. I honestly do believe his chances of being on the team next year have drastically changed because I think his power and influence, guys, and they were talking about his agent was sitting next to Max Kellerman 4 or 5 months ago talking about trading who? Talking about moving who?
0: Yeah. Reeves.
1: Austin Reeves. And I'll shut up on this. Just tell me when we've seen LeBron make methodical moves that did not happen.
2: All right, okay.
0: The issue is he brought it up like LeBron needed it to happen.
2: Okay, all this talk
0: that's
2: about...
0: That's not what needed to happen. The Lakers needed it to happen.
1: But
0: that's
1: they don't
0: why
1: care about what the Lakers
0: so
1: need
0: backlash.
1: To happen. They only care about what LeBron needs to happen.
0: Exactly.
1: And that's
0: this
1: why
0: isn't
1: I think
0: LeBron's
1: he's...
0: team, and it needs to get looked at like
2: all right,
0: that.
2: You guys can talk about LeBron. You can talk about Reeves, and you're missing the main subject matter. We'll get to that in a moment. But first, let's find out what is trending right now. They're going back and forth about LeBron and Reeves and everything.
1: All over that great banner just now.
2: It was a great exchange, but you're missing the obvious. And I will interject as I always do. How are you, Monty?
3: Oh, I'm so well. How are you guys?
2: We are doing great.
3: Yes.
1: Monty, you been in the sun?
3: Yeah.
1: Okay, I'm just saying.
3: I think I'm always in the sun.
1: Okay. Well, you look tan this week.
3: Oh, okay. I mean, the sun is coming out more, but nothing in my life has changed. Maybe just like the sun is out more, but I'm...
2: As opposed to me, I'm never out in the sun.
3: I do run. Yeah. I go to the Dodgers. I'm outside. Yeah, that's it. But nothing
0: in
3: my
0: life.
3: I'd be outside. I'd be doing things. I'd be saying things like UVJ. I also said earlier this week multiple times that LeBron's probably going to be a Laker. And I've been saying this for a year now, though. Now, I believe it even more so. For the many reasons that you guys just dissected.
1: His arrogance at these podiums,
3: It's just like, all he has to say is, who's been available?
1: Right.
3: Who's available?
1: Right.
3: Tell me who's available right now.
2: Let me ask you, down the road, do you see Steve Ballmer getting into the Basketball Hall of Fame for building the OKC dynasty? With what will go down as the worst trade in the history of the NBA?
1: Oh, yeah.
2: Shai Gilgeous-Alexander and six number ones for Paul George.
1: I'm with you. The way you said it just kind of hit me.
3: At that time, everybody would have taken that deal.
2: Well, he'd only played one year, but does he have to have a vision?
1: Right.
2: See, that's the problem.
1: I'm with you on that.
3: Everybody would have done that deal.
1: There's the Scottie Pippen contract.
2: You were trying to get Kawhi after he won a championship.
3: And Paul George, who is a great two-way player, which is what
2: But Shai Gilgeous and six number ones?
3: I mean, but at the time, nobody knew Shai Gilgeous was going to be two MVPs
1: and back-to-back champions by this point in his career.
3: Nobody knew.
1: Especially when you put him with that team.
3: Correct. Like, the draft, give credit to the drafting that the Thunder have done.
1: Right.
3: They had the ability to do it because of the Clippers trade, but they have hit on so
1: and
3: many develop. Picks. Yeah.
1: You could draft them, but you got to develop them.
3: Exactly. Right.
2: I'm just saying, without that trade, there is no OKC Thunder right now.
3: I don't know why the Clippers are catching strays right now. I don't even know what you're talking about, the Clippers, but all right. Well, okay.

0: Mets.
1: If it wasn't for the Red Sox trading Babe Ruth, like, we don't have the dynasty of the Yankees. Right, but like, it happens.
0: But it happens. It happens.
1: And at that time, everybody goes, good deal.
0: Right.
1: Like, at that time, everybody's like, that's a great deal.
0: At the time, it seemed like it was everything I would want. Yep. NBA playoffs will continue with two game fours. It starts from Philly at 3:30 Eastern time. Philadelphia 76ers trying to keep their season alive because those New York Knicks are one win away from advancing to the Eastern Conference Finals. Then the Timberwolves are going to try to even the series at home against the Spurs. That's going to tip off at 7:30 Eastern time. In Major League Baseball, Kyle Schwarber was the leading home run hitter for a hot second. He's already hit two home runs in this game. So he was alone by himself with 16 home runs. And then Aaron Judge said, hold my beer. So now Aaron Judge has hit his 16th home run of the season.
2: Wow.
0: Yes. So the Phillies are blanking the Rockies 5-0 after three innings. Yankees lead the Brewers 1-0, top of the second inning in Milwaukee. Mariners over the White Sox 1-0 after the first inning. Start of the fourth inning in Cleveland between the Twins and the Guardians, and they're tied at one. Blue Jays lead the Angels 1-0, top of the fifth there. All Rays so far against the Red Sox 3-0 in Boston, bottom of the fourth about to start. Nationals and Marlins tied at two in Miami, top of the eighth. A's and Orioles tied at one in Baltimore, top of the fourth inning. There are Stanley Cup games later today. The first one is at 7 Eastern. Sabres and Canadiens tied at one apiece. Golden Knights and Ducks at 9:30 Eastern, where Las Vegas leads the series 2-1. Back to you guys.
2: All right, Monsi, thank you very much. Yes. We'll check in with you a little bit later. Once again, we're in the Fox Sports Radio studios. If you miss any of today's show, you want to catch the podcast, just search Fox Sports Radio wherever you get your podcast. Right after the show, today's podcast will be posted. 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Again, just search Fox Sports Radio wherever you get your podcast. You'll find today's full show posted right after we get off the air. All right, so we're talking about the Lakers right now, and you're going back and forth about LeBron and Austin Reeves, which obviously is good. But we still have to talk about a guy who's watching from the bench, named Luka Doncic, who has missed 257 games in his NBA career.
3: There's nothing to talk about, man.
2: 257 games. All right, so you have made a commitment to Luka Doncic to build a team around him.
3: Right.
2: The question is, can you build a championship team around Luka Doncic? Is he reliable? A guy that has never played 70 games in a season? You know, and remember, this was that off season where he got into great shape. Remember that? He was all cut and everything. We're like, wow, look at him.
3: He always showed up.
2: And yet, once again, he went down with injuries every single year. 250-plus missed games over the course of his relatively short career. And he's 26. Can I dare say he's an old 26?
3: No.
2: I mean, isn't this what we were talking about with Anthony Davis, who suddenly started breaking down and could not stay on the court? We were saying that Anthony Davis was an old 28, old 29, and now he's barely breathing in the NBA. This is going to be very difficult for the Lakers because you have to build around Luka. You've made that commitment to Luka. But if he's not playing, if he's missing extended time every single year, I don't care what you put around him, it ain't going to deliver the only thing that matters or should matter to the Lakers, and that's winning a championship.
3: Not true. Not true at all. This is the part.
2: You trust Luka Doncic?
3: Yes.
2: He's going to stay healthy? When is this going to happen?
3: I didn't say that. Let me explain. This is the part that you're missing in the LeBron. We'll be back next year. This is the part that this is the part you guys are missing.
2: The 42-year-old LeBron who can't play any defense.
3: Well, okay. But that's got nothing to do.
2: If you don't play defense, you can't win in this league.
3: We know that, though, Steve. But that's not what this is about. The reason why you could build around Luka, the injury thing I'm off of. Because no one plays a full season. Nobody does it anymore. So I'm tired of hearing about now. If you're only playing 20-something, 30-something games,
2: well, how about zero games in the playoffs?
3: If you make it to 60, well, you got hurt at the end of the year. So you got to tell the whole context of the story. You got hurt right at the end of the year. So, of course, but Bo and I sat here and told you, he was never playing this postseason. He was never playing this postseason. You're not going to win a championship this year. And it's making people say these things. Oh, my God, no, even if he's ready to go now, they're not going to play him. That new ownership is protecting their investment. This is their business. So they're not going to play him this year. But the problem with this team is that when you do miss Luka, I don't want to hear about stars missing. When the Spurs miss Wemby, they have a winning record. When OKC misses SGA, they had a winning record. When the Pistons miss my Pistons, miss Motorcade Cunningham with a collapsed lung, the guy's lungs collapsed and couldn't breathe anymore, they had a winning record. You have to put the team around that. Even in today's NBA, when you don't have your star, you can still go.

0: win games. It's not that hard to do. We're watching multiple other teams do it. But because of LeBron's power, that's what's going to hold this whole thing back. And I believe he has the power to hold it all back, because I honestly starting to really feel. You know what we heard the other night when he said, oh, what's the problem? We're missing a guy that's averaging da-da-da. You know what that was? You know what that told me right there? He was always not pleased with the Laker front office for going and get. How dare you go get somebody to me? I don't pass the baton. I'm the king. I'm the guy. He's the most narcissist, self-centered superstar we've ever seen. So why wouldn't he think that way? How is that not valid what I'm saying? That is perfectly valid for what we're talking about, who we're talking about, and the situation we're talking about. That's why I think Reeves is the guy that's probably going to go.
1: So I was thinking about this the other day, and I looked it up, and I'm like, wow, I was right. From the time that LeBron arrived to the Lakers, it coincides with when Luka came into the league with Dallas. Okay?
0: Oh, okay.
1: It's the same. And their postseason records are identical.
0: Ooh.
1: Identical.
0: Under 500.
1: Well, one trip to the conference finals.
0: Right.
1: And one trip to the finals. Now, the difference is LeBron won it, he lost. Yeah. Otherwise,
0: I don't do LeBron,
1: every other year of Luka's career has either been a first-round loss. That's three, two with Dallas and one with the Lakers last year, mm-hmm. or not make the playoffs at all, mm-hmm. which is identical to the LeBron run. Yeah. Okay?
0: You put so these two guys together.
1: Exactly. Look.
0: That's good. That's good, Steve.
1: Again, there is a difference between, there are some immensely talented players. We've been talking about James Harden at nauseam, right?
0: Yeah.
1: And James Harden, by the way, made some shots for the Cavs last night.
0: He won the game for him yesterday. We should have won.
1: He hit some shots down the stretch,
0: yeah,
1: right?
0: Yeah, yep.
1: But ultimately, he's not going anywhere. I mean, we know that. And right. that's the problem. And I just, when I look at Luka Doncic, and you look at the lexicon of the all-time NBA greats and players like Karl Malone and Charles Barkley and James Harden and Russell Westbrook, these are all-time legends. Yeah.
0: James Worthy, Elgin Baylor, but that mold of player.
1: No. The guys I mentioned have zero rings.
0: Oh, rings. Okay, my bad. I didn't know you were doing a ring.
1: Zero rings. So Miller, whether it's the mailman, Stockton, Sir Charles, yeah. you know, James Harden, Russell Westbrook, yeah. these are all-time greats that, for whatever reason, their game, as great as it is individually, doesn't necessarily translate into the rest of the team. So, you know, when you talk about Austin Reeves and the way he started this season, and, you know, he was top 10 scoring in the league, and suddenly he was lights out.
0: He was playing
1: at a legitimate all-star level.
0: He was hooping.
1: But he now has some experience with Luka. So, and ultimately, this really is going to be Luka's call, because we're committed to you. And they're going to say, Luka, because, I'm just telling you, just like we have acknowledged over the years that the Lakers have been beholden to LeBron's wishes, now I believe that they understand the way this league is structured right now, you are catering to your star.
0: Power struggle
1: and
0: in Los Angeles.
1: Luka Doncic will be deciding who he is going to play with moving forward. I think he's going to have a huge say. Coming up on the other side, the Knicks. What do you mean,
0: Because they beat up on the
1: Knicks.
0: Stop.
1: Beat up on these weak-ass Sixers. I'm gonna share a story that you're gonna laugh your ass off.
0: I hope we get them in the Eastern Conference Finals.
1: I'm gonna share a story that's gonna make you laugh your ass off. This is Fox Sports Sunday.

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0: Sports Radio Studios. So the Knicks are one game away from sweeping out the Sixers. So you're going to love this. If you are a longtime listener of mine, and I'm talking all the way back to the beginning of the Loose Cannon era with the legendary Chet Forty. We had a cast of characters way back in the day that we sort of brought together long before there was social media, VJ, and that was the connection you made in radio in those days, and they became sort of our regulars on the show. And we would see these people at appearances. We would really, they were part of our entourage, so to speak. And one of our favorites was a guy named Cheesesteak Al. So Cheesesteak Al, who actually was from Philadelphia. And Chet was an East Coast guy. And one day he was like, where can I find a decent cheesesteak sandwich? You know, living in San Diego, right? And this guy said, you know, I don't know all the names. Where's Pat's? You know, there are certain
1: Pat's and Geno's.
0: Geno's. Mm-hmm. And so this guy was sending sandwiches, like overnighting them, right? And it was crazy. And then he made his way out to SoCal and everything else. Yeah. Super guy. Anyway, he's back in the Philadelphia area. And I still have a connection with this guy. So after the Sixers beat the Celtics, he's jumping through the roof. Sixers all the way. And he makes a wager with Dave Portnoy.
1: Mm-hmm. From Barstool.
0: Who's a diehard Knicks, you know, loyal.
1: Yep. Michigan fan too.
0: On who will win the series before the series starts between the Sixers and the Knicks. The payoff, loser puts a tattoo on their body of the other team.
1: Oh, hell no.
0: Cheesesteak Al, no. Who has zero tattoos on his body, he's in his 60s now, is about to have to put a Knicks tattoo on his neck. On his neck.
1: Nah, I'm not doing
0: unless
1: that.
0: The Sixers become the first team in NBA playoff history to overcome a 3-0 series deficit. That's how confident he was. He was also very confident about the Flyers, who, by the way, also got swept out of their series.
1: I was about to say, the Hurricanes did what Hurricanes do. The Hurricanes just blew them off the ice.
0: Yeah, four zip on that one. So that was not a good wager at all. No. He really thought the Sixers, coming off that big win against the Celtics, were going to carry over against the Knicks, and the Knicks have steamrolled him.
1: Well, the Sixers had opportunities to win this series. And we talked last segment about other players, about the Lakers and what they need to do with their superstar players. And I'm telling you right now, and I've been saying this for a few years, I think the Sixers need to start having some conversations about Joel Embiid. They actually play better. Like, look, VJ is legit. He's a rookie. He doesn't know what's going on. He's just out there just playing right now. But you can see with the right type of tooling and the right mentorship from Tyrese and the coaching staff and developing him, he's an all-star. He's going to be a really good player in this league. You got some other guys on that squad, too. PG's got fresh legs. Now, I don't know how you drop 15.

0: in the first quarter and don't score for the rest of the game. You guys know what his over-under was? It was 17 and a half the other day. He got 15 points in the first quarter and didn't score, and didn't score the rest of the game. But Embiid is one of those guys you're just going to have some questions about. And the Knicks are taking advantage of it. And I said this last year about the Knickerbockers, man. Their most important player, and honestly, in my opinion, their best all-around player is Josh Hart. Josh Hart makes everything go.
1: Why you put down Brunson? Come on now.
0: Because I think he circumvents the game. He does. He flops a lot. He pushes off a lot.
1: He's a great player. He's way more of a player than I ever thought. He's a really good player.
0: I don't think he's a great leader
1: on that team.
0: Okay, he's a team leader. Yes, he's a good guy. Listen, guys, he's a good person. You know, good guy, good character. You know, come up from Villanova, come up from not getting a lot of recruiting and all that stuff.
1: Villanova.
0: And all that. Okay, I get all of that. I think he's a really, really, really good player. I do not think he's a great player because to be a great player, you got to lead your team at least to the finals or at least win a championship. In my opinion, to be a great player.
1: Well, right now, I will say this with all due respect to your Pistons, the Knicks seem to be that team coming out of the East. We'll have more of that coming up on the other side. Your Pistons aren't going to get there. This is Fox Sports Sunday.
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15: The NBA draft lottery is about to start, leading into two game fours today for the NBA playoffs. The 76ers and the Knicks are supposed to tip off around 3:30 Eastern time. New York, one win away from advancing to the Eastern Conference Finals. Then it's the Timberwolves and the Spurs, where San Antonio leads the series 2-1. That's going to tip off at 7:30 Eastern time. In Major League Baseball, Kyle Schwarber has homered twice. In fact, he was the leading home run getter for a second with 16 home runs. Phillies lead the Rockies 5-0 top of the sixth inning, but Aaron Judge has homered, so he also has 16 home runs. And the Yankees currently lead the Brewers 2-0 bottom of the third inning. Mariners over the White Sox 1-0 bottom of the third there. The Angels have taken the lead from the Blue Jays. It's 5-1 bottom of the sixth inning about to start. I'm Monty Bolaños.
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18: All right, rolling along here on another very busy Sports Sunday, Fox Sports Sunday. We're in the Fox Sports Radio studios. By the way, shout out to Shay. This is going to be his final time with us on this show. He has big announcements down the road. He's teasing everybody.
19: Just a tickle, you know?
18: But Shay, obviously, we have seen you grow into the dominant force. You are here.
19: Terrible.
18: And now you will be taking over wherever it is you're going next. I have no question about that.
19: Yeah, I'd like to say Fox Sports Radio, Steve Hartman, and VJ Husky raise me. I'd like to say, yeah. When I look at you guys, I see a mixture of my dad and my mom. It's a little weird.
6: That's very weird.
19: But I see it, you know?
6: Okay, so
18: which
6: now,
18: one of us is mom?
19: I was about to get there. So, VJ, I get this motherly thing from you.
6: You know what? I'm going to slap you.
19: You know, it's
6: that's,
19: this.
6: That's,
19: you just,
6: I'm going to slap
19: sometimes
6: you.
19: I want you to pat my back.
6: First of all, my advice, that's why I'm Uncle VJ. My advice is good, and it works for you guys.
19: Oh, 100%.
6: I give you guys good life advice.
19: Motherly advice.
6: But why gotta be motherly though, bro?
19: Because fatherly advice isn't—it's kind of good, you know. It's like sometimes you should take it, sometimes you shouldn't. But motherly advice, you can never go wrong.
6: This your last day?
18: This is it.
6: What time you off?
19: I'm not going to say that just to protect myself.
0: That's, I was going to say, I'll meet you in the parking garage. What time you off, bro?
18: I think this still works.
0: You still drive the
18: Steve,
0: Tesla?
19: But no, let me, come on. No. It's a different car.
18: Steve has the more cringeworthy jokes, so he's the dad.
20: Yeah, I do. I have dad jokes.
19: The Phil Dunphy. Yes. I get the Phil Dunphy vibe from Steve, you know?
20: Thank you. Exactly.
19: It's like you never really take him seriously, but you act like you take him seriously just exactly. for his own good.
0: I actually love Phil Dunphy. Yeah. Modern Family is one of my favorite shows.
19: Oh, it's the best. That's what I'm going to do as a, like, when
20: I am
19: I'm
20: very much like that, but I, you know, there's a hint of truth in a lot of things that I say. Maybe not. But anyway, I will offer my opinion, my advice to you.
19: You guys are too
20: good
19: to me.
20: And you never listen to me, and I appreciate that. I really do. I love that because you're honest with me. That's what I've always said about Shay. Yeah. You know, you are a very easy read in the sense that you don't pretend to care about something you simply don't care about.
19: Why pretend in 2026, man? Why pretend?
20: All right. Why pretend? Exactly. So, Shay, we wish you all the best.
0: I don't wish him nothing.
20: Obviously, enjoying the next couple of hours.
0: I don't wish him a damn thing. He called me a mom.
20: No, well, there's nothing wrong with that. Yeah. I mean, I had somebody...
0: Being that I'm a dad, that might be a little... Might be something wrong with that, being that I'm a dad.
20: I...
19: Love
20: I actually
19: dad.
20: Got a Happy Mother's Day text today. I won't say from who, but it, you know. So you know,
0: I'm going to think about this all day and try to twist it biblically.
20: Hold on. I see Monty wants
0: this.
20: To say something. Monty,
21: I just want you guys to know that the security guard told me Happy Mother's Day, and I said to my mom, "Thank you." I was like, "Is it because I'm Latin? You think I have kids?"
0: Right.
21: Is
0: right.
21: that what that was?
0: Yeah, right. And you spunky. You got attitude. You probably got 3-4 of them the way you come up here.
21: I don't have any. So I happy Mother's Day to
20: hold
21: everyone,
20: hold on,
21: not moi.
20: Hold on here. I know you don't want to hear this, and you can take it anyone. You're basically the den mother around here.
21: Oh, I know.
20: Here.
21: I take yeah. care of all of
20: you.
21: Know
20: what
21: I
20: mean?
21: Understand. I
20: you
21: feed
20: are.
21: You. I make sure
20: that,
21: you
20: right?
21: smell good.
20: Thank
21: I make
20: you.
21: Sure your vehicles smell good. I know that. But it was just so funny that the guy's like, Happy Mother's Day.
18: Yeah, do you have an extra pine, one of those pines for the car for me?
21: I can get you one.
20: So
0: I ain't going front.
20: In this
0: the football
20: building,
0: air freshener in the Christmas bags was the bleak.
19: Dude, I still use it.
0: And look, I didn't see it until like a week later when I get through the bag. I'm like, oh, no.
20: I'm going to speak for all the guys here. Tamonte, Happy Mother's Day.
21: Well, okay.
19: Happy Mother's
0: Day.
19: What's
0: up for me? Because obviously I'm
19: a
0: brother.
19: And VJ, yeah.
21: And VJ. We'll take a picture together.
20: Perfect.
0: Okay, I quit. I'm gone. I'm out. I quit. I'm not doing this.
20: No, you're not going anywhere. You know why? Because I got something you want to talk about, and it's about to start. That's the NBA Draft Lottery. It's getting underway right now as we speak. So the NBA Draft Lottery is going to be revealed here, and I see a clock right now, inside 12 minutes to go. When they're gonna, and here's the crazy thing about this, right? They have all these ping pong balls and everything else. We don't see any of it.
0: Shenanigans.
20: Every single year, there's shenanigans going on when it comes to which teams end up in the position that they do. Teams that seemingly have like zero, like a 0.11 chance of getting the number one overall pick.
0: Who's the top team this year? Do you have it up?
20: Boy, you know what? First of all, let's face it. There isn't even a consensus number one pick in this year's draft.
0: At all.
20: So this is one of those years where they may just say, yeah, who had the worst record in the league this year? You can have it.
0: You know what? That does make sense. That does make sense.
20: So then it sort of legitimizes. Right. Oh, okay.
0: Because there's not a guy that, I told you guys.
20: We don't have
0: some of these
20: freshmen.
0: I don't
20: went
0: back. Yeah,
20: we
0: I
20: don't have Victor Wembanyama.
0: Right.
20: You know, we don't have, you know how this all works. But when there is that guy, you know, that overwhelming, he is the number one pick. Magically, the team that seems to need that guy
0: most
20: started with the very first draft lottery with the Knicks and Patrick Ewing. Just magically, they
0: frozen
20: ended up
0: envelope.
20: With that frozen,
0: just
20: frozen
0: touch,
20: envelope.
0: Touch when you reach in, grab the cold one.
20: A little bit cold.
0: Yep. Grab the one that's really cold.
20: Yeah, that's it. All worked out beautifully. Yep. By the way, it's interesting to me which the people that represent each one of these teams, right?
0: Mm-hmm.
20: So remember, we have a total of 14 teams in the lottery.
0: Okay.
20: So the play-in losers, they're in the lottery, like the Warriors. They have some guy named Larry Harris, assistant GM, as our guy. But some of the names are quite interesting. How about this? For the Memphis Grizzlies, Tayshaun Prince.
0: Yeah. Is he in the front office there now?
20: Yes. He is now Vice President of Player Affairs.
0: Right.
20: How about this? The Charlotte Hornets, Colin Knoeppel. Yes.
0: That was dumb.
20: How about that?
0: It should have been Muggsy Bowles.
20: It's Muggsy Bowles.
0: It should have been Muggsy.
20: How about this? Brooklyn Nets. Vince Carter.
0: I don't know why.
20: Well, he's a legend. He's a Hall of Famer.
18: How's that?
0: I mean, Joe Johnson is a more, you know.
18: Another team that picked a team legend, the Dallas Mavericks, picked Rolando Blackman.
0: Former as a representative. Number one overall pick, correct?
18: Not overall pick, a first round pick. First had a really pick. Good career yeah. way back in the day.

0: Miami Heat have Alonzo Mourning there. Obviously works with the organization. Yeah. Oh, here's another team with a legend, the Wizards.
1: Best tan in sports.
0: The Wizards picked John Wall to be their representative.
1: Who also just became the general manager or director or whatever for basketball at Howard University there in D.C. too. So, busy man.
0: Okay, so now here's one that seemed to baffle Shay, our producer. So the Chicago Bulls are sending a gentleman who is a special advisor to the president and CEO, Tony Kukoc.
1: Yeah.
0: And he's like, who? And we're like, what?
1: Said it just like that. Who?
0: Who? Who? Who?
1: Who?
0: But let's remember, Shay, what year were you born?
2: Who was it?
3: The year of 2000.
0: 2000. All right, Golden so Dragon. He was born in 2000.
2: Never heard of him.
1: You were born in 2000?
0: He was born
3: January
0: in
3: 2000. January 3rd, 2000.
0: Okay, so Tony Kukoc, for those of your generation, if you don't know.
3: I have no idea.
0: So he was one of the most hyped European players of the early 1990s.
1: Right.
0: So much so, back in those days, the NBA oftentimes would draft guys, and they wouldn't immediately come over.
1: Mm-hmm.
0: Manu Ginobili was one of those guys who San Antonio drafted, didn't show up for 3 years later. So Kukoc was drafted in 1990, second-round pick by the Bulls, and it would be three more years before he actually joined the Bulls. But in the interim, the Dream Team, 1992 Olympics. As they got ready for the Olympics, one of the guys that they were going to face was this Tony Kukoc,
1: mm-hmm.
0: who was in the Bulls' future eventually. And if you've seen the documentary, any documentary about the Dream Team, you've seen this.
1: Right.
0: Where Michael Jordan, Scottie Pippen on the Dream Team were going to basically take this guy out completely. He's a young player, early 20s. And they completely erased him from an Olympic game. Just erased him.
1: They didn't just erase him. They beat him up. They fouled him. They elbowed him. They forearmed. They set screens on him. Like, Scottie Pippen is on record of saying, we wanted to make him rethink coming to play with us. We wanted him to rethink even showing up.
0: Well, remember what happens. So then Jordan retires after the 93 season.
1: Right.
0: And that's when Kukoc signed with the Bulls that next season. Then we have the infamous game where Phil Jackson mm-hmm. asked Kukoc to take the last shot instead of Scottie Pippen. And Pippen was losing his mind.
1: He sat out.
0: And the next thing you know, Michael returns and Kukoc was part of the second run of three straight championships.
1: Very important.
0: He was. He was a real good six man. I mean, he could fill because he was a long guard. He was 6'8", 6'9", guard. He could handle the ball really well. Never became an all-star at the NBA level. Basketball Hall of Fame put him in because he was an international player. That's how they got in the hall. But now he works for the organization, so Tony Kukoc will be the guy
1: For the Bulls. He was also a great defender.
0: He filled a role.
1: He was a great D and three guy. Like Shay, he could hit the three. And he was left-handed. He was left-handed, bro. Once he got to the league and understood how to play, like, it's just crazy. You guys, your generation has never heard of Tony Kukoc. But like I said, and Steve just told you, this influx of international players we've seen, like, go look up a guy, Steve, I know you remember this guy, Drazen Petrovic.
0: Oh, yeah.
1: Unbelievable
0: shooter.
1: You talk about a guy that can fill it up. Like, he was Steph Curry before Steph Curry, but it was just no market. First of all, his teams were terrible. He was always on bad teams.
0: But he only played 3 years and then tragically was killed in an auto accident.
1: Yeah, in his home country in the offseason. Yeah. But you talk about a guy Autobahn. That can just light it up. And we see it now where you see these guys come over here. This has been happening. The Kukoc was one of the main guys. But to just piggyback on what you were just saying, as far as they just locked him down. No, they beat his ass, man. He talked about being sore. He talked about being, Kukoc is on record of saying, I was wondering, guys, why are you treating me this way? And Mike and Scott, he's like, because we don't like the fact that our owner loved, like he did. The Krause family, the Reinsdorf, they loved this guy. And Mike and Scott, he took it personally, man. So yeah, you can't tell the international story of, basketball without telling the story.
3: You know whose story you have to tell when it comes to international players? Darko Milicic.
0: Oh, yeah.
3: Talking about putting them back, and I'm talking about putting back
1: the
3: beers.
1: And if you remember this, Chris, remember the quote. We didn't take Carmelo because we thought we already had one in Tayshaun Prince.
0: Well, and remember the
3: remember
0: next
3: that,
0: then, by the way, the next
3: draft, too. The entire draft was stocked.
0: The next two picks were Chris Bosh.

0: Dwayne Wade.
1: I mean,
0: it was the next three picks after him were Melo,
1: right,
0: Bosh,
1: right,
0: D Wade,
1: right.
0: And they passed on him all.
2: And, that was like the Pistons coming off the
1: championship.
0: He was sitting on the bench when they won that championship.
1: We went to five straight conference finals. We were running the East, getting to the finals, back to back finals. Remember, we're up in game seven in San Antonio with 3:14 left on the clock. We're up six. We got back to back coming right there. So that pick, but I just remember the quote. The quote I will never ever forgive. Joe Dumars. And JoJo is my guy. I love
0: apparently
1: Joe,
0: he's not.
1: Joe Dumars.
0: You're about to rip him.
1: But that quote right there, does that sound good to
2: you? It
1: y'all?
2: Also really does we not help that Larry Brown never wanted to play him either.
0: He
2: and
0: never.
2: Had no desire to develop a European player.
0: Which, by the way, it was part of the reason Larry
1: Brown.
0: Whoa.
1: He couldn't play.
0: It
1: never,
0: was also one of the reasons that Larry Brown was two and done with the Pistons. Right?
1: Right.
0: He wins a championship,
1: right.
0: Gets to the finals,
1: right.
0: Out.
1: Out.
2: That's Larry Brown's entire career is, yes. Like he's always looking for the next meal.
0: Yeah.
1: Right.
0: It's
1: always winning.
0: When I think of international players, though, the biggest what-if player in the history of the NBA was Arvydas Sabonis. Sabonis, when he was drafted, get this, he was drafted in 1986 by the NBA and didn't play for 10 more
1: yeah.
0: years.
1: Yeah.
0: So we saw this overweight, big lug guy. If you ever saw a young Arvydas right. Sabonis in the 1988 Olympics,
1: yeah.
0: Superstar.
1: Yeah.
0: I mean, he would have been a superstar in the NBA, but he had the bad knees and everything else. Still hammered out a couple of decent years with the Blazers. But anyway, yeah, those were the early days of the international. All right, coming up on the other side, let's think about this, guys.
1: Too. Shout out. Another European.
0: All right, I want you guys to think about this.
1: What's up?
0: If the NBA wants to do a favor to any of the teams in the lottery, which team would it be? So look at the lottery teams and tell me which team you think is the one team, if the NBA is looking to do them a favor, which team is it? This is Fox Sports Sunday.
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13: 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So the Clippers made a big leap as they have gotten to the top five. They were projected at, what, 12? So they got from 12 to 5.
11: Right.
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5: Darius Acuff. 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
11: Type guy.
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5: Acuff,
13: four?
5: Come on down.
13: Okay, yeah. He could be there.
5: Four? Darius Acuff.
13: Sure. Acuff is looks like he could be the guy. I like Acuff a lot.
5: I love Acuff.
11: I love Acuff.
13: The Arkansas
11: a lot,
13: kid is I like him a lot.
11: Honestly, yeah. And I know you guys are going to say, "Oh, Homer," but when you just look at the total game and what he can do, honestly, it's either Peterson or Williams to me out of Carolina.
13: All right. Well,
5: at
13: we'll
5: fifth?
13: See.
11: Or Wilson, excuse me. Yeah. Well, one of them going to slide there. So one of them going to slide there.
13: I don't think.
5: I don't think so.
11: Boozer, Doc, guys, listen. As this process goes on, mark my words, Boozer can slide.
13: Boozer's honestly,
11: not going one overall, guys.
13: No, he's not going number one.
5: Yeah, not one, but I don't know if he'll fall to five.
11: Why wouldn't he?
13: No, a lot of people have him projected
5: like
13: at four.
11: Let's do this. Let's see how this last
13: Well,
11: four
13: it depends on how this all plays
11: right.
13: out.
11: Let's see how all this all plays
13: Shay,
11: out.
13: Shay, what do we got here? Where are the four final teams left? What do you got the four teams that are left here?
3: So the four teams that are left are going to be the Chicago Bulls,
11: Memphis, Utah,
3: Memphis Grizzlies,
11: and
3: the Utah Jazz,
13: and
3: then the Wizards.
13: And the Wizards, of course, would be the number one pick.

0: Something I want to point out real quick.
1: All right, there's the Bulls. I told you, I got the give me the Wizards on this, man.
2: All right, so the Bulls are at number four.
3: What is this daily double flash, by the way, that's happening with these stands?
2: I have no idea.
1: Memphis?
3: It's like a game show.
1: It's the Wizards, guys. Watch.
2: It looks like the Wizards, and this is a throwaway year.
1: You're right. Worst team.
2: Yeah, worst team gets the first pick.
1: Two worst teams. Told you. Wizards get it.
3: Are they going to pick Peterson? Are they going to pick the guy who
2: they'll take the BYU guy.
1: They're going to take the BYU. Well, yeah, because he goes. Remember, Trae Young's there now. That's what you're building around now with the Wizards. You're building around Trae Young. So to the point Monty and I were just talking about before we came on, now when you talk about Boozer can't, because we know BYU kid's going number one. They're going to put him with Trae Young. The Wizards are taking him. Now you have to tell me Utah. When have we seen anything work out in Utah that wasn't the mailman of Stockton?
2: All right, so where do the Pacers go?
0: They weren't even up there. And they tanked.
1: They weren't even up there.
4: The Pacers only got to keep the pick if it was 1-4.
1: Right.
4: That's how the Clippers got number 5. Literally best case scenario.
2: That is amazing.
4: Yes. So actually the Clips
2: have, now did the Clips keep their other pick though in the lottery? Because they lose that one.
4: No. You're the one that went to OKC?
2: Right.
4: Yeah. And I think they got it 12th.
2: Yeah.
4: Yeah. So, yeah.
2: By the way, that's OKC still digging into the Clippers draft from that trade. Still?
1: Yep.
2: That's crazy.
1: Get a lottery. They're going to be in the finals this year, and they get a lottery and get a lottery pick that they can then turn and move if they want. If they want to add another role player,
2: Shai Gilgeous.
0: They had like a little over a 1% chance of getting the first pick today.
1: Yeah.
0: Which is still insane that they have a chance to get back to back titles, and they had a 1% chance. Are we kidding?
2: All right. So this was very predictable, guys, right? We literally don't have a consensus number one pick. Dibansa seems to be the guy right now. Obviously, you got Darren Peterson, all kinds of question marks about him. Caleb Wilson, of course, his career, you know, at North Carolina was cut short with the injury at the end of the year. I'm with you on Cameron Boozer. Yeah. Cameron Boozer, to me, is his father.
1: Thank you. He's not even his dad.
2: He's a below the rim guy. He's like a forward. He can't handle, you know, quick big guys inside.
1: And
2: he's like a glacier. No.
1: In the NBA, he's not going to be able to just put his shoulder down.
2: I think that Acuff is a guy that has that star potential. I think he does.
1: You know what, though? When I look at Acuff, you know who he reminds me of? Mm. He reminds me of Henderson. And we're still waiting. I think he's better than that. You think he's better than school?
2: I do.
1: Mm.
2: Yeah.
1: The games I saw,
2: there was something about him. I don't know about that.
1: What
2: about Wagler? Anybody love Wagler? The Illinois kid? Got to the Final Four.
1: But here's the thing. It's a whole international team they put together. It was all through NIL. And here's the thing. Once again, when you're drafting in the NBA, what do you already have? What are you trying? Like the Grizzlies sitting there at 3. I think the Ja Morant, you know, I think that's a player, and I think I said this a few weeks ago. I think there's a player we're not looking at right now and talking about as far as can be, it could be moved this offseason. But if you're Memphis, you now have the number 3 pick. You can reset your franchise with one of these freshmen that everybody loves. You can move on from Morant and probably accumulate more picks for, like, you can get a first for Morant. I don't care what nobody says. If you can get first for Rudy Gobert, then you can get some first for Ja Morant and start
2: Ja
1: to build.
2: Ja Morant?
1: Yeah.
2: With all the baggage he comes with?
1: Yeah, that ain't never stopped nobody from giving up picks to get players.
2: Well, there's always dumb trades. Right. I guess there's a sucker born every day.
1: Or GM Steve.
2: Well, let me ask you this.
1: People who just think I could change him.
2: If Caleb Wilson is on the board at 3, I mean, you're Mr. Tar Heel. Yeah. What do you say?
1: You take him. You take him and you move on from Ja Morant.
2: He basically cost Hubert Davis's job.
1: No, he didn't.
2: Yeah, he did.
1: No, he didn't.
2: He got fired because he got hurt.
1: No, he got fired because he did the smart thing, which I didn't agree with, and I never agree with college athletes. I get why he didn't come back.
2: By the way, here's something that's a concern about Caleb Wilson. His three-point percentage as a freshman, 25.9%.
1: That's not a non-shot. That's not a concern.
2: Really? He can't shoot?
1: Right now he can't. Neither could Jason Kidd when he came in the league. Neither could Magic Johnson when he came into the league. But they can do other things. And Caleb can do a lot of other things. Let's stop playing. If he doesn't get hurt, who wins ACC Player of the Year? He beats out Boozer.
2: He's a point forward. I don't know.
1: Well, I mean, in today's game.
2: I mean, you got to be able to. If you can't knock down shots in the NBA today, man, you're limited.
1: No. You're talking about a 19-year-old in college. Let's look at 23, 24 years old. Kay Cunningham ain't had no jumper when he came into the league. Kay Cunningham's jumper was questioned coming out of Oklahoma State. But that's what you do. You work.

0: on you. Now you can't leave him open.
1: You know, it's amazing now when they list, like, if you go to, like, mock drafts and they list stats, right? You know, it used to be like, all right, you list, you know, points per game, rebounds per game, assists per game. And they always list, the fourth thing they list is three-point percentage. Think about that for a second, how the game has changed in the NBA. So you think about, yeah, points per game, rebounds per game, assists per game. You know, those are your main three. And you pick a fourth to identify talent, and they go to three-point percentage.
0: Let me ask you a question. You mentioned about Caleb Wilson's three-point percentage.
1: Yes.
0: But miserable. If you put him on the court right now in the NBA, you telling me he can't get 17, 18 a night?
1: Here's
0: with his ability. No, just answer the question. Yeah. Just answer the question. You're telling me, you watched him play, with his driving ability, his crazy athleticism. He doesn't have any lower injuries. It was a hand and a wrist. He hasn't had any lower extremity injury. With his athleticism, his ball handling, his outside defense.
1: There's a role
0: for
1: him.
0: You're telling me this guy can't drop 17, 18 in the NBA right now?
1: You're not. If you don't have a shot, you're limited on how far you're going to go.
0: That's not. Okay, but I just gave you examples of guys.
1: Could he be a nice role player? Yeah.
0: I just gave you an example of guys that came into the league with no shot and worked on.
1: Look,
0: if
1: you have a top three in the draft, you are thinking we're getting a franchise-type player.
0: Right. You're telling me Caleb Wilson's not a franchise-type player?
1: Not shooting 25% from three-point land,
0: he's
1: not.
0: Is that the only thing that keeps him from being a franchise player,
1: probably,
0: in your opinion?
1: To give you an idea, now, obviously, they're different players because Acuff is a point guard. 44% threes. That's why I love Acuff.
0: Okay.
1: This guy can knock down shots.
0: Okay.
1: He can score. He can pass. And he can shoot.
0: Can he? Okay, so he can shoot as a point guard. So when he gets to the league, is he going to play the point guard position? Is he going to be ball dominant? And because he can shoot 44%, are we really looking at the three-point percentage and not looking at the tape and putting the tape on?
1: Let me give you an Acuff stat.
0: Who's the better player? Who's the better player on tape?
1: Okay, Acuff.
0: I don't want to hear this. Oh, my God. Are you serious?
1: How about this? Acuff is the first player in the SEC to lead the conference of both points, scoring, and assists since Pete Maravich.
0: Well, that lets you know how good that conference is.
1: That's Kentucky's conference. That's Kentucky's conference. Kentucky didn't have any players?
0: Stop. Yeah, Kentucky.
1: Over the last 50 years?
0: One team.
1: All right, there you go.
0: Come on, stop.
1: All right, let's find out what's trendy right now. All right, so Monty's very excited.
2: Very excited.
1: I'll put it this way. If Darius Acuff Jr. is on the board at 5 and the Clippers get him,
2: I'm very excited. I loved him watching him. Yeah, that's huge for us. Very, very excited. Now, I'm not saying.
0: So then what do you do with Darius Garland?
2: I don't know. Figure it out.
0: That's what I'm saying.
2: That's leverage.
1: Now you have trade bait.
2: So many teams need a point guard.
0: Y'all better
2: Darius
0: not trade
2: Garland,
0: another lottery
2: Darius
0: ticket.
2: Darius Garland is too injured for me to depend on him. So I'm taking Darius Acuff. I hear what you're saying, but he either becomes somebody we like to trade. People need a point guard, like a realistic point guard. You know what I'm saying? Like, if Orlando Magic had a point guard, they would look different. They could use a point guard. Houston Rockets obviously need one.
0: Orlando has a point guard. He's just more concentrated on trying to show everybody that he's a football player, too. That sucks his problem.
2: He played point guard
0: in college. He was all-conference in college at the
2: point
0: guard
2: position. But he's not. They could use a more typical point guard. You get what I'm saying? Like, Darius Garland is more typical.
0: I think you might want to look to start to maybe replace Kawhi.
2: Yeah,
0: so
2: no, listen.
0: So try to find that 6'7", 6'8" wing guy.
2: I hear you. I just don't think it's going to happen. Just like the Lakers are stuck with LeBron, we are stuck with Kawhi. That's how I feel.
1: By the way, you remember I was teasing, like, which team do you think they were going to do a favor? Well, as it turned out, they were already making the picks. Good thing that passed me by because I insisted it would be the Pacers.
2: Oh, how funny.
1: And, of course, the Pacers absolutely get nothing.
2: They get nothing.
1: Nothing. Second worst team.
0: Yes.
1: They get zero.
2: Yep.
1: They tank. They get 19 wins. And they lose their pick to the Clippers.
2: Yeah, yeah. I know. I can't believe this happened for the Clippers. I really wasn't expecting them to have a pick at all. Best case scenario. In case you missed it, the order, top five picks with the Clips getting the 5th overall pick from that Indiana Pacers trade with the Vita Zubats. Wizards will get the number 1 pick. Utah Jazz, number 2. Memphis Grizzlies, number 3. Chicago Bulls, number 4. And now on to the NBA playoffs. Game 4 between the Knicks and the 76ers is about to start. Philadelphia trying to keep their season alive. New York just 1 win away from the Eastern Conference Finals. No OG Anunoby for New York, missing his 2nd straight game because of that hamstring injury. Then the Timberwolves are going to try to even the series at home against the Spurs. That's going to start at 7:30 Eastern time. When it comes to Major League Baseball, yeah, Kyle Schwarber and Aaron Judge have both homered today.

0: They both lead Major League Baseball with 16 home runs. The Phillies are blanking the Rockies right now 6-0, bottom of the seventh inning there. But the Brewers have taken the lead from the Yankees. They are up 3-2, bottom of the fifth inning there. The Twins lead the Guardians 5-2, bottom of the sixth. All Reds against the Astros, that's 5-0, bottom of the sixth. Angels over the Blue Jays 5-1, bottom of the eighth inning. But Toronto does have the bases loaded. They have one out to go. Rays over the Red Sox 4-1, bottom of the seventh inning, about to start. Orioles have taken the lead from the A's. They're up 2-1, top of the seventh inning. Back to you guys.
1: All right, Monsi, thank you very much. All right, let's jump on right now with one of our favorite people on the planet. He, of course, wears many hats. We call him our Fox Sports Radio MLB insider, NHL insider. He's always in demand because he always has so much to bring to the table. The one, the only, the great John Paul Morosi is joining us right now. JP, how are you on this Mother's Day?
2: Doing great. Happy Mother's Day to all the moms out there, gentlemen. Great to be on the show. And you think about the sports world, we would not have any of the things that we have without the moms out there. So a big thank you to mom, to my mom, to my wife, to all the moms out there.
1: Absolutely. All right, let's get right to it. I want to talk about one of your teams, the Detroit Tigers. Five-game losing streak. You lose Skubal for a couple of months. Let's talk about him for a moment. They have something floating around in his elbow. They've cleaned that out. He should be back. But is it done? Are the Tigers going to unload Skubal? And if they do, does this procedure that he just have any impact on his marketability?
2: It's a great question. I think it could have an impact, but it, to be honest, Steve, it's a little early to say definitively that it will. Obviously, anytime you have a surgery in the middle of the season, it's not ideal. There's no question about that. It could actually make a greater impact, though, on the Tigers' chances to win this World Series this year than it does Skubal's long-term earning potential, as long as he returns and pitches well down the stretch. Now, hopefully from a Detroit perspective, that's going to be for the Tigers. But if you go back, and Ohtani is a one of one, obviously, but let's not forget that we knew he was having Tommy John surgery when he got that big time contract from the Dodgers. So there's where medicine has advanced right now, it is really important, I think, to keep in mind that Skubal could still come back and have a really strong finish to the season. There was no, at least on the initial reads of this, no impact on the ligament. It was just a loose body that was impacting his ability to throw the baseball, and by removing that bone chip, loose body, however you want to describe it, he regains that range of motion and should be able to perform well down the stretch. I emphasize should. There's some variability on this. You never know for sure. But the general expectation, Stephen VJ, is that Skubal should be back later on in the season. The question, though, is will it be fast enough to rescue the Tigers' season? As you point out, they have not won a game since he was injured, and really it is a team in a bit of a tailspin. Of course, the saving grace of the Tigers is, as the day began, only four teams in the entire American League were above 500. And in fact, two teams that currently hold postseason spots have losing records. So if there's any league in which to try to regain your momentum in the second half, it is the 2026 American League.
3: My man, JP Morosi, what's going on, player? How's Mama Morosi doing? A happy Mother's Day.
2: I appreciate it, VJ. Everybody is doing great. My mom is, she's up north in the beautiful area of Michigan right now. My bride is here having a wonderful Mother's Day and looking forward to a great family dinner here coming up.
3: That's what's up. I love hearing it, man. So you know me, I like throwing different stuff at you. It's just too early to talk baseball to me. So let's stay in Michigan, man, and talk about my Pistons. Yeah. He was down 3-1, came back and just destroyed Orlando. My partner to my left here was talking mad trash last week. He ain't said nothing about the Pistons all day today. But we're sitting at 2-1.
1: Oh, it's coming.
3: Pretty easily should have won and could have won yesterday's game. But Cleveland Cavaliers are undefeated at home. Harden hit some shots in, you know, year 17 in his life. We know he's going to do that. How close, though, my question to you is, how close are the Pistons? I believe they're another role player and a dominant two away, because I don't think Durin is that, and it's showing that he's not that. But how far away are the Pistons from representing the Eastern Conference in an NBA Finals?
2: They're close. And let's just think about last year and how well they played against the Knicks. And obviously,

0: against one of the better teams in the Eastern Conference. The Orlando team they defeated, and obviously the Wagner injury late changed the calculus there, but that was still a really good Orlando team. That was not a normal 1-8 type of a series. And so they've already shown they can beat really, really good teams. I thought yesterday they easily could have won that basketball game, especially with that 33-19 run they put on in the third quarter. I think Cade is an even better player now than he was a year ago. Robinson, for me, gives them a little bit more than what they had last year in Hardaway. Reed has gotten some big points off the bench. They've got Stewart from a defensive standpoint. I think he could still have a really big impact on this overall series too. So they're a better team than they were a year ago. They've already had the big time test of what they did against the Orlando Magic. So I think there's a very reasonable path for them to represent the Eastern Conference in the NBA Finals. Now, you look at it, how different of a ball club are they than what the Pacers were a year ago? Halliburton, obviously, special player. So maybe they're not quite to that extent of what Indiana was in 2025, but they're close. And so if you were to tell me they make the NBA Finals this year, wouldn't be surprised. I might be surprised if you say they're going to win it, but we could see June basketball in Detroit for the first time in a long, long time.
1: Yes, sir.
2: All right, well, I'm going to hopscotch all over the place to the NHL right now. The Hurricanes are on a roll. Yeah. 8-0 so far in this postseason. It's been 20 years since they won their one and only Stanley Cup. They've been close. They've gotten to the conference finals a few times in recent years. Is this the year that the Carolina Hurricanes get back to the top and hoist the Stanley Cup?
0: They look really good. And a big reason why, you think about the moves they've made, you know, even since their last couple late runs. Jackson Blake is more of a newcomer, 11 points already for him through 8 games. Taylor Hall, of course, a veteran of many different postseasons. I think Stankoven's become a really reliable center with what he's been able to do. Keandre Miller, a major acquisition on the back end after last season. I'm a big Jalen Chatfield fan. Gostis Bear is there. And then what that's done is it's allowed guys like Jarvis and Aho and Ehlers, of course, a veteran player. They haven't had to really be those guys that carry all the weight from a standpoint of the goal scoring. So I just think overall it's been a really nice blend of players. I think from a goaltending perspective, Anderson has been better than expected. You're maybe seeing some of his playoff experience come to the forefront. A 1.12 goals against, a save percentage of 95%. He has been excellent. So right now, Carolina Hurricanes, most complete team in these Stanley Cup playoffs, and the rest should be great for them as they get ready now for the Eastern Conference Finals. So certainly a big believer in them, but whether they play Montreal or Buffalo, either way, I think it'll be a classic Eastern Conference Final coming up.
2: Well, we appreciate to have a little time because, well, we're just up against it today. But we covered a little what? Think about what we covered here. MOB story.
3: Come on, man.
2: Talking about
3: what
2: your blood
3: do.
2: Pistons. You guys always find a way to sneak that in.
3: My Pistons.
2: And we talk about the hottest team in the NHL right now. JP, enjoy the rest of your Mother's Day with your bride, and all our best to your beloved mother as well.
3: Yes, sir.
0: Thank you so much. Again, happy Mother's Day to all the moms out there, the moms and your families as well, gentlemen. Just a pleasure to be on the air with you on a Sunday, as always, and thanks for all the things that you do.
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3: Bless, brother.
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1: Whoop-de-doo.
0: 14
1: Whoop-de-doo.
0: On the road. They're on a roll right now, and they are the best team in the East. Now,
2: no, it's interesting. Not.
0: Oh, yeah, they are.
2: No, they're not.
0: They are, and they will, and they'll beat the Pistons.
2: So
0: you know this.
2: You're so hyperbolic sometimes. Well, Why would you say that?
0: I'm using your words because you keep saying that the Pistons are a player away.
2: We are.
0: Okay, that's fine.
2: No, we're a player away
0: from
2: winning it all.
0: Getting to the conference finals is a huge leap for a team that won 14 games just 2 years ago. They have to pay their dues.
2: You don't believe the Pistons. You don't believe the Knickerbockers are better. No, you don't believe
0: Knicks
2: that.
0: The Knicks are a better team. They are more playoff tested, and yes, they are a better team than the Pistons.
2: How
0: right
2: are they more
0: now
2: playoff tested? They were in the playoffs with the Pistons last year. How are they more playoff tested? Are you kidding me? Come on, man. They're beating up on this weak ass Sixers team.
0: Weak ass. They just took care of the Celtics.
2: Guys, I just said this, and see, I'm gonna prove my point right now. I just said this 2-3 weeks ago when you guys were all in here praising the way the Lakers were slapping around the beat-up, overrated Houston Rockets, which I told you the Lakers are going to win.
0: You're
2: going to
0: say that the Celtics were on the same plane as the Rockets?
2: Well, you and I both believe the Celtics are done, though. So
0: no,
2: let's not try to build
0: the Celtics.
2: I picked the Celtics
0: to be in the NBA Finals. So, no, I did not say the Celtics were done. Now they look done.
1: Steve, you don't pick championship stuff.
0: Okay.
1: Steve, you know that.
0: I just told you, I have a friend of mine that literally put his neck, on the line. He was so convinced that the Sixers would take care of the Knicks, and the Knicks are steamrolling through the playoffs right now.
2: Because they're better than the Sixers right
0: now.
2: You
0: have two teams that are red hot,
1: man,
0: and they are the OKC Thunder and the New York Knicks. Shay, jump in here. Jump in here.
2: Ask him. Hey, ask Steve this. Ask Steve, what did he admit about his feeling about the Pistons off the air last week? Ask Steve that.
3: Steve, what did you admit?
0: Nothing.
2: Wait, what was I supposed to say?
0: You're delusion. Are you dreaming stuff?
3: That means there
0: Am
3: was
0: I
3: something.
0: In your dreams or what? Okay, right now, if you were to have to place a bet on which team is going to come out of the East to the NBA Finals, which team would you take?
3: And am I choosing between any team or
0: any team that's left? Which of these four teams is going to be in the NBA Finals representing the East?
3: The Knicks.
0: Knicks. Thank you.
2: Put something on it.
0: Chris, how about you?
2: Put something on it.
0: You're a diehard Pistons fan.
4: I am. My entire life. One second. You're going to make me do this, though.
0: Yeah.
4: Because I am a rational creature at the end of the day.
0: I know you are.
4: When it comes to my money. And you're saying I'm putting money on this?
0: You're putting money on this. Serious money on the team that's going to represent the East in the NBA Finals.
4: Then I'm just taking the Knicks. I hate to do it, but I've watched the Pistons, like, when Tobias Harris can't give you everything on a given night, it's just Cade out there. And Cade, like, the turnovers are a problem, but Cade has those turnovers because he's trying to do everything himself. He's awesome. He commands the floor like nobody I've seen since LeBron James at his height. But he does need help out there, and he does need shooters out there. He just doesn't have them.
0: What you're saying is exactly my thought. All right, Monsi, I want to get you in on this. Right now, you're putting serious money on the line. Which team represents the East in the NBA Finals?
5: They're going to be so unbearable, those fans, but the Knicks.
4: They're already unbearable. They've already penciled themselves in. Jason Smith is already...
2: I can't wait to cross them.
0: All right, again,
2: I can't wait for us to cross paths. Y'all are out of your damn mind.
5: You're out of your damn mind.
4: I can't go this far. I just can't.
2: The Pistons are going to the finals. What are y'all talking about?
5: The Knicks have won six in a row, and the Pistons went to seven games against the Magic. That doesn't matter. The East depends on Cade Cunningham way too much.
2: We can't start. First of all,
4: I'm putting $10,000 on.
2: I feel you. Tobias Harris has done what you want a veteran to do. Show your ass up when it's the most important. Mm. 6 straight games of 20-plus points. Duncan Robinson is dropping 15, 16, 17.
4: Jenkins is also on the bench,
2: listen,
4: too.
2: Duren is the one linchpin I will give you this, Monty. That's the guy that I really want to call and say, yo, bro, wake the bleep up, dog. Because real talk, if they don't get there, it's because of you. Everybody else is doing their job.
0: Well, by the way, right now, Miles McBride, 4-for-4 threes for the Knicks. And he's their number 5 starter.
1: Oh,
0: this is Fox Sports Sunday. We are Fox Sports.
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12: What you need to know. The Washington Wizards are on the clock. That's right. The NBA draft lottery just wrapped up, and the Wizards got the number one overall pick. The Utah Jazz got the second overall pick. Memphis Grizzlies getting the third overall pick, and the Chicago Bulls with the fourth overall pick. Now, the Clippers will get the fifth overall pick, which came from the Pacers in the Ivica Zubac trade. Right now in the NBA playoffs, it is win or go home for the 76ers, and they are losing to the Knicks 35-18 late in the first quarter. Jalen Brunson, 11 points. New York playing without OG Anunoby once again because of that hamstring injury. Joel Embiid, 8 points for Philadelphia. Later today at 7:30 Eastern, the Timberwolves will try to even the series against the Spurs. And in baseball, Phillies currently blanking the Rockies 6-0, top of the ninth inning. Yankees and Brewers tied at 3, bottom of the sixth inning. Amancio Bolaños.
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15: 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All right, Knicks are taking care of business right now. 2 minutes to go in the first quarter. Knicks have already put up 36 points, 37 now, as it looks like the Sixers are going to be swept out and the Knicks are going to move on to the Eastern Conference Finals. Of course, later today, we've got the Timberwolves. That was a weird game, the last game. So the T-Wolves came up with a big win against San Antonio in the opening game.
16: Right.
15: And of course,

0: we didn't expect Ant to be back, right? I mean, we were hearing like, well, maybe he'll be back games three or four when they get back to Minnesota. He was there game one.
1: Yep. Played well, too.
0: Played well off
1: the bench.
0: And then San Antonio blows him out in game two. But, you know, we got the win. You know how it is. Right. We got the win. You sort of mail in the second game. We got the split. You come home.
1: Which championship type teams don't do, but I get what you're saying.
0: And then we watched Wimby yesterday.
1: Mm-hmm. Oh, man. Dog.
0: So, dog. Look, you know, again, this, you know, we were talking about OKC. OKC, they're a deeper team than San Antonio. They just have a lot more weapons, both offensively and defensively. And obviously, they've already finished the job. They have a ring, okay? They know what it takes. San Antonio, very much like Detroit, a team that 2 years ago was one of the worst teams in the league. They get Wimby, and they're building around him, right? But again, it's very similar to, you know, what Chris was talking about with the Pistons in the playoffs so far. Cunningham is really carrying him. Like he's scoring more than he did in the regular season. He's just doing a lot, and he's a phenomenal player. And that's my fear with, you know, Wimby. Wimby, the thing about Wimby that just blows me away, besides his obvious physical talent,
1: is everything.
0: Is that he? Well, it's just his attitude, yeah. His seriousness on the court.
2: Oh yeah,
0: You know, I remember in the 08 playoffs. So you know, I was part of the Lakers station at the time. And the Lakers have been out of the playoffs, really. I mean, they had a couple of first-round losses, pretty much out of the mix for, you know, 4 years. Mm-hmm. And that year, they pick up Pau Gasol, and now they get into the playoffs. And we traveled every single round of the playoffs. We went to Denver. We went to Utah, Salt Lake City. We go to San Antonio. We're in Boston for the finals. And we're following Kobe Bryant. And we knew him. I mean, we knew Kobe, and he was, you know, very open with us and everything else. But when they got to the playoffs,
1: right?
0: Nothing. Yep. Like, you know, that Mamba.
1: Get out of my face.
0: Yeah, and we understood that. We didn't bother him.
1: No.
0: You know, we just and he respected that. You know, mm-hmm. But you know, I look at Wimby. Like, I watch him at the free throw. You ever watch this guy at the free throw line?
1: Yes.
0: Like, he closes his eyes, and he just has that look. He's going to be a multiple-time champion in the league. The question is when? When is this going to start?
1: How many rings?
0: At least two.
1: I got four.
0: Because, again, there's a lot of factors out there. Yeah. Well, maybe. I mean, four. It's possible. It depends on what they surround him with.
1: Yeah.
0: By the way, Knicks have 43 points, and we're still in the first quarter.
1: Listen.
0: They are just shooting lights out. Anyway, so, yeah, I mean, I like I said, I think OKC is such a well-oiled machine right now. They're playing at their peak. And you feel like the best is yet to come. Like, OKC doesn't really have to push that hard to beat the Lakers. They're going to have to push a little harder to beat San Antonio.
1: But the Spurs day is coming. You think it's a given?
0: I think it's a given this year that OKC I think they're a better team.
1: Because
0: we talk about it. You talk about it. When Chet Holmgren is getting better.
1: Right.
0: He's getting better.
1: Yeah. First all-star this year.
0: And if Jalen Williams can get back into the mix, he adds another element, obviously, for that OKC team. I think the Spurs, that's the problem. Just like with Cade Cunningham and the Pistons, right now the superstar players on these two teams that have emerged from the ashes to put themselves in a position that I think both these teams are going to be in contention for multiple championships over the 5 years. I cannot project beyond that, but just say over the next 5 years, they are absolutely going to be in the mix. But right now, I think both these teams are leaning too hard right now to get through the playoff run on their superstar.
1: Very hard to do that.
0: Shea Gilgeous, they're not leaning on Shea Gilgeous.
1: No, they are. He just hasn't played well in the last two times.
0: Well, he knocked down huge shots when he needs to.
1: Right. They still lean on him. Well, they still lean on him, though. I can't go there with you. They still lean on him.
0: He's averaging 20 points a game.
1: He would average
0: 30 in the regular season.
1: Where I will go with you, though, with Wimby is, like, the word generational gets thrown around in this business way too much for me. Like, for instance, you think there's way too many quarterbacks in Hall of Fame.
0: Way too many.
1: Right. And I think there's way too many. Oh, he's generational. No, he's not. But this guy, legitimately 100%. Guys, in year three, undisputed, unabated, nobody voted for nobody else, unanimous defensive player of the year. Now, think about the guys that have won defensive player of the year. Gobert has four. Rodman has five?
0: No,
1: four,
0: no, no.
1: Four?

0: tell you who had four. It's all these centers. I think Rodman won one or two.
1: No, no. Gobert does have
0: Gobert
1: has four.
0: Yeah,
1: okay. So Gobert has four. Draymond's got one or two.
0: Mutombo had four.
1: Okay. So think about the names of these guys that have multiples. And never was unanimous. Like, no one in the voting ranks thought anybody was close to winning it over him. You have that. Then you look on the opposite side of the floor in the offensive end. 7'4" with an 8.5-foot wingspan, can handle, can push the rock, can post up. This guy gets rebounds and twists his body in the air and dunks it right back. It's like the dunks and the moves he has. It's stuff we've never, ever seen before. I say all that to say this. If you're generational, I don't need 5 years to wait on you. You shock the world, and you do it when no one expects you to do it. The Jordans, the Alis, the Tigers, and the Masters of 1997 or 96, 97, the 97. Like, nobody thought, like, you knew he was coming. Let's get real. You knew Tiger was coming. But then he shows up that day and you're like, oh my God, he's here. I'm just saying with Wemby, I get what you're saying about OKC, but in that series, number one, it's going seven. And in a game seven, even in OKC, I have the unicorn. You have the better team, but maybe this guy is just better than you this day. And we knock you off and we get to the finals. But that's not to say they're going to win it all.
0: All right. But let me go over here. So there are three guys that have won four Defensive Player of the Year awards. Mutombo, Rudy Gobert, and Ben Wallace.
1: Okay.
0: One of those guys that won a championship is Ben Wallace.
1: Right.
0: Three-time Player of the Year, Dwight Howard. Didn't win any championships during that run that he had with the Magic. He was on the bench for the Lakers.
1: But those aren't generational players we're talking about.
0: Well, that's my whole point. In other words, there was the game in that first game where he struggled offensively, okay? And he admitted after the game that, you know, he's trying to do so much at the defensive end. Sure, he's going to have some games when he can do both. But he's really going to have to pick and choose. That's why they're a player away. They need somebody that can be a scorer, consistent scorer, putting up 20 plus points a game.
1: They have him there. He's just a rookie now.
0: He can't do both.
1: They already have him. He's just a rookie now.
0: Well, I understand.
1: Stephon Cassell is that guy.
0: But
1: he's just a rookie.
0: Not there yet.
1: Right.
0: And so at this point, because he is such a determined guy, he wants to win a championship now. I get it. This is why I love Wemby. But it's too much right now. He can't carry this team at both ends of the court. He just can't.
1: He's not carrying. They're off. They moved the ball. Have you watched this team play?
0: By the way, did you also?
1: They moved the ball around. It's not just giving it to him.
0: This is no knock on Wemby as a defensive force. But by the way, the shot block is almost like the assist.
1: Stop.
0: So the game where he had 12 blocks, I look back at some of those blocks. I'm like,
1: What are you talking about? He could have just stayed his lazy ass on his feet and not jumped. The guy is changing like every real fast. When we talk about certain players, you know my saying, Steve. You know who I like to listen to more than even guys like us. We're smart. We know our stuff. We're great in this business. But the guys that play against him, that's who I want to talk to. And when you hear those guys say, look, no matter where you are, once you get the ball to a certain point, below the free throw line, it is in your mind, where is this guy? And he can come from so many different directions. And to be that, know that you're that, know that they scout you to be that, and still do it. You are not about to sit here and try to knock down an all-time block record in an NBA history playoff game. 12 legitimate. If he blocks the ball, Steve, he blocks the ball.
0: Well, first of all, it's only a record since they've been keeping track of the record.
1: Well, then, but we don't know.
0: Remember
1: about
0: this
1: other stuff.
0: They
1: then
0: conveniently created the official block shot category of the year after Wilt Chamberlain retired.
1: Well, that's because we already know how that era was, though. We already know these stories. Like rebounds, right? They didn't used to keep offensive rebounds. So we don't really know how many rebounds Bill Russell has because they didn't keep offensive rebounds.
0: No. Rebounds are rebounds. Well, here is the difference. One of the reasons in those days that they had so many rebounds, and this is way before everyone else. In those days in the NBA, every foul you shot free throws. They didn't go to your fifth foul before you start shooting free throws.
1: Okay.
0: So let's say the first play of the game, you shoot a shot and you got fouled, you're right to the free throw line. There were way more free throws shot, which means more rebound opportunities

0: for the players out there. Look, they've done studies about rebound percentage, and by far the number one rebound percentage, in other words, how many rebounds you get as opposed to rebounds available in the game, by far the best was not Bill Russell or Will Chamberlain. It's Dennis Rodman. Rodman is the greatest rebounder in the history of the NBA.
1: No, but the point I'm making, though, is a fact, and it's a stat. They didn't start keeping separate rebound stats until 72,
0: well, they break down, but the rebounds are rebounds.
1: So no,
0: he didn't get robbed of any rebounds.
1: Yes, he did. They didn't keep stats of offensive rebounds.
0: No. They didn't separate rebounds into offensive and defensive. Rebound was just a rebound. They didn't separate them as an offensive rebound or a defensive rebound. They were just rebounds.
1: Sure? Okay.
0: Don't question me on this one. A rebound was, you know not to do that. Come on now. You know better. No, they didn't qualify rebounds as defensive versus offensive.
2: Oh,
0: they were just rebounds.
2: Oh, God.
0: Okay, they didn't separate the two.
2: You're funny when you get professionally arrogant. Right, I love it.
0: Well,
2: I love
0: you
2: it.
0: Know
2: I love
0: that
2: it.
0: I know this stuff.
2: Nobody can see your face. I'm the only one that can see your face right
0: I know,
2: now.
0: No, I know that. Trust me on this. No, but it doesn't take away from...
2: All right.
0: As far as block shots are concerned, all I'm saying is that we don't know how many block shots Bill Russell or Will Chamberlain...
1: What's your beef with Wimby's block? Let's just go back there real fast.
0: Okay, so Wimby's blocks, the 12 blocks.
2: What? Don't shake your head. Tell me, like, what? He's blocking. That's almost like saying some of Steph Curry's threes. It's still a three-point shot that goes in.
0: No.
2: Well, some of Tiger Woods' iron shots in the last round of majors.
0: Would you agree that assist is the most overrated stat in the NBA?
2: That's because they've screwed up But see, that's something that we can look and go, hold up. He put the ball on the ground twice. How is that an assist? If I go up and my hand deflects the ball away from the hoop, that's a universal block.
0: Is it even worse than hockey where you could have two assists on the same goal? How's that possible? Pass to a pass?
2: Right. That's why they call it the hockey.
0: You know, like John Stockton would lob it into Karl Malone in the post. He'd make a few moves and make a shot. That's an assist? How's that an assist?
2: I'm with you on that. But you can't have that on blocks, though.
0: But you can't. But
2: no,
0: I mean,
2: no. Because a universal, like, there's no questionable, guys, is there a questionable block? Do you see a play and go, that, no, if you're shooting the ball towards the hoop and my hand hits the ball and deflects the ball in another direction that keeps it from going to the hoop, that is universally seen on planet Earth as a block.
0: All right.
2: It's not pass interference or holding.
0: Okay. The bottom line is he admitted it after the first game when they lost, that, you know, it's hard for him to dominate at the defensive end and dominate at the offensive
2: end. He's young. He'll learn. He shouldn't have said that. He'll learn not to say stuff like that. Because when I heard that, I'm like, bro, don't. And somebody should have pulled him aside. Say, listen, don't say that. Okay. Don't. I'm just saying, don't. Your job, guess what your job is to do? You're the franchise guy. Your job is to dominate on both ends of the floor. Kobe, Jordan, like, you want to be those guys? Tim Duncan, you want to be those guys? You wear the Spurs. You gotta follow that. Hung five of them up here.
0: You know who did that? His one MVP year, Shaq. Shaq in 2000 was runner-up for Defensive Player of the Year.
2: Dominant. Both 94
0: both
2: feet.
0: Ends. One year.
2: 94
0: One year
2: feet.
0: He did it.
2: That's the point. So yeah. I don't want to. That's why you
0: but
2: don't
0: wasn't,
2: say that.
0: But he was a little bit older.
2: Because you're picked to be that. So you got to be that. Don't say, well, I'm spinning so much. You don't hear Kay Cunningham saying that.
0: By the way, do you realize we have VJ's Corner coming up sometime in
2: this
0: hour?
2: Yes, sir.
0: At the bottom of the hour?
2: I got some good stuff,
0: really?
2: Too, man. Okay. Yeah, I got some good stuff.
0: All right.
2: I got some good stuff.
0: All right, coming up on the other side, we'll continue on as far as what's happening in these NBA playoffs and why so many people are watching. This is Fox Sports Sunday.
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0: Sports Sunday. All right, so I'm watching the Knicks take care of the Sixers.
1: Bandwagoning on the Knicks.
0: Well, I mean,
1: bandwagoning on the Knicks.
0: This is seven straight wins coming up here. And by the way, they have 61 points with 6 minutes to go in the half.
1: What are you going to do when the Knicks get eliminated by the Pistons? What excuse are you going to come in
0: here with? I'm not going to be, because I did a consensus. I think you would acknowledge that everyone here, whether it's Chris or whether it's Shea or whether it's Monsey, they know.
1: Well, Shea's leaving after I beat him up in the parking lot later on today.
0: Okay, well, that's fine. But
1: dunk on him, too.
0: He's calling you mom today. He's already made that clear. Like, you're his other mom. Yeah. So
1: you're good. I swear to say.
0: Of course, I'm sure you've been called a mother before, right?
1: Well, there was another word after it. There was another word after it. I've been called. And it's mu- and it.

0: Yeah,
1: in other words,
0: exactly.
1: It's mother. M-U-T-H-A, mother, and then something else.
0: So happy Mother's Day to you. The fact is, right now the Knicks are playing some great basketball, and we'll see if it continues on. I think the Pistons have a little more work to do against Cleveland, because remember before the season began, when we knew that Tatum was out, we didn't know if Tatum was going to come back this year. We knew Halliburton was out. That on paper, the two best teams in the East appeared to be the Knicks and the Cavs. All right, so they were sort of the next team up. The Pistons were like, all right, we'll see. They made a huge step 2 years ago. Can they take the next step? Well, obviously they did. Far above anything I could have foreseen. Very
1: number one seed
0: to
1: all year long.
0: Right,
1: never
0: exactly.
1: Lost it.
0: So, but... Again, you're trying to play both sides here.
1: No, I'm not.
0: Because you, in one breath, you're admitting that the Pistons are a year away.
1: From a championship.
0: Okay. But they're a year away from beating this Knicks team.
1: No. They're a year away from home.
0: You tell me how much you love Josh Hart until I bring up the Knicks and then like he disappears.
1: No, I didn't say that. I think Josh Hart's going to be something we're going to have to deal with when we match up with them. But Karl-Anthony Towns does not. Have you watched the Pistons play defense? The number one defensive team all year long. The number one rebounding team all year long. The number one team in the paint
0: all
1: year long.
0: Can they stop Miles McBride?
1: Number three in an opponent scoring this year. That doesn't go away. The Orlando series was what it was. And the Pistons players actually admitted it. We were shell-shocked. We kind of got smacked in the mouth a little bit. But once we woke up, you know how the Pistons are going to play the Knicks just like they're playing, just like they played Orlando those last three games, just like they played the Cavs so far. It's the pop. I call it the Popovich rule. I do. I call it the Popovich rule. Let their star go. Let their star go. Let Ben Carroll have 30. Let Ben Carroll. We'll just shut everybody. Once we get attached to what you want to do. Right. Like yesterday, they're up 103. Let me just say this. Yesterday, we're up 104, 102. Like that, and coming back from another double digit lead, a trailing almost 20 points, coming back.
0: Yes.
1: Cade exerting himself. Every Tobias Harris, 6-7 straight games, 20-plus point, like making all the big plays. And then Asar Thompson, let's not forget, guys, number three in defense of the year, defense player of the year voting behind Chet and behind the unanimous guy Wimby that we just talked about. So we're not a player away from getting to the conference finals, winning the conference finals, get to the finals. We're a player away from winning a championship.
0: All right, are you going to be saying all this? So the Knicks are going to win today, right?
1: Oh, this is over.
0: And so they're going to sweep
1: over.
0: Out
1: they
0: the Sixers.
1: 23, yeah, this is done.
0: And then next Sunday, you and I are going to be getting ready for Game 7 between the Pistons and the Cavaliers.
1: No, we won't.
0: And then so now the Knicks all have had a long layoff. Yeah, Game 7
1: and
0: is
1: fine.
0: Next Sunday.
1: No, but it's not going to Game 7. The Pistons are winning tomorrow. This is over in 5. This is over in 5.
0: Why do you say that?
1: Because we're the better team. Put the tape on. You haven't been watching?
0: I have been watching.
1: Right,
0: I watched yesterday's game.
1: Listen.
0: Down the stretch, the Cavs played better basketball.
1: If you look at 3 of the 4 Piston playoff losses, teams are hitting like bank and bounce around, fall down threes late in games to actually close them games out. Nobody's beat the Pistons' ass.
0: So you don't believe we're going to be sitting here next Sunday talking
1: absolutely
0: about a Game
1: not.
0: 7 between
1: absolutely.
0: The Pistons
1: somebody
0: and the Cavs?
1: Somebody put on it right now then. Somebody put it on right now that this is going 7.
0: All right, let's talk to our resident Pistons fan, Chris. So, Chris, I'm maintaining that there is a reasonable chance that next Sunday we are previewing a Game 7 between the Pistons and the Cavaliers.
2: So, I'm sorry, I missed that last part. So, you're asking
0: next
2: me.
0: Sunday
2: yeah, next Sunday
0: is scheduled game seven.
2: Game 7
0: between the Pistons and the Cavaliers.
1: No.
0: Will there be a Game 7 Pistons-Cavaliers next Sunday?
2: No, I'm going to be posted up on a beach with a Mai Tai. Of course there's not going to be a Game 7,
1: no.
2: Steve. What are we doing here?
1: Right.
2: Like, are you just falling for James Harden having the one last gasp
1: of the
2: hat?
1: Thank you.
2: He's not going to do this night in, night out. He is old as hell.
1: Mm. And we've seen with this team. Like, listen, what Jared Allen had, 18 yesterday. All right,
2: yeah.
1: That's about what he's going to get.
2: Pistons we know are going to, and by the way, that game ended up being tied with like a minute and a half to go.
0: All right, so you guys
1: right.
0: are guaranteeing me that obviously
2: this is what I love about you, Steve. It's like you've gone from one, you've made the outrageous claim that it'll go to 7 games. You get a lot of pushback, and now you want us to like cling to another outrageous game.
0: My follow-up point was that, you know, if the Pistons do win at home in Game 7, that they might be able to, you know, take advantage of the Knicks, you know, lengthy
1: a long layoff.
0: Because,
1: a long
0: layoff. Long layoff.
1: We have home court.
0: Yes, you do.
1: For the rest of the Eastern Conference playoffs. So you got to come through motor.

0: town. So you got to come through the pizza.
1: So that's why I'm saying
0: the pizza. You got
1: to
0: come through the slice.
1: It would actually be to the benefit.
0: No.
1: Of the Pistons.
0: No, get it over
1: to
0: now.
1: Extend the series against the Cavaliers.
0: No.
1: Get a stale Knicks team. No. Oh, yeah.
0: No, that's not how chance. See, that's how weak teams think.
2: I'm trying to give baseball.
1: Trying to give the Pistons a chance in the series against the Knicks. All right. Coming up on the other side, believe it or not, we have VJ's Corner.
0: Yes,
1: but first.
0: Got some good stuff.
1: Once again, what's trending with Monsi? Monsi, do you believe there's a chance that next Sunday we are literally talking about a game 7 between the Pistons and the Cavaliers?
3: I do think there's a chance, but I don't think it's going to go to game 7. I think it'll go to maybe 6 games.
1: So you think that the Pistons win game 6 on the road?
3: I think there's a chance. I think that's more of a chance than maybe a game 7, but I do think there's a chance for a game 7. I think the Pistons, I agree with you guys, James Harden is not going to do this every game. But he can do it another game.
1: Oh, yeah.
3: He absolutely can do it another game.
1: Well, if he does it tomorrow, there's at least going to be 6 games.
3: Correct, correct. He can absolutely do it another game. Will he do it game 5? No, that's his kryptonite. I still think that Detroit relies way too much on Cade Cunningham.
1: Yeah, they do.
3: And he has to have a perfect game and then some. And not only that, Cade is so good that he is a two-way player. So he's using so much energy to guard the best player, whether it is James Harden having a hot night or Donovan Mitchell. I think it's a lot for Cade. And I don't know if it will sustain. Yeah. That's how I see it.
0: You got young legs, young buck. Get your ass out there. Just like I said about Wimby, you're the franchise former number one player.
3: Yeah, we can say this all the time.
0: Ass
3: of
0: out
3: course.
0: There and do it.
3: Yeah, it's a lot of energy that is on Cade alone.
0: But guess what? You're 23. Let's go.
3: Yeah, of course.
0: Not LeBron at 41.
3: LeBron is not doing what we're asking Cade to do.
1: Have you noticed he fell in love with LeBron all of a sudden?
0: But when LeBron was that age, we asked LeBron to do the same. Hey,
3: yeah,
0: man,
3: and there's some people, there's players who can do it. Of
0: course.
3: Both sides
0: of the floor.
3: But this is the first time that Cade has ever been tested like this. And I think this game that the Cavs won, it was a tough game to win because Pistons would not go away.
0: No.
3: Cade had a great game.
0: Yes.
3: And they lost.
1: By the way, did you know?
3: A huge win for the Cavs. They didn't just blow them out and then everybody wrapped it up and it's like, oh, this was a fluke game.
0: Jalen Doran.
3: Cavs.
0: Jalen Doran.
1: Monsi, yes. I don't know what he has in store for VJ's Corner, but this is history being made today where he's gone through an entire show without one negative thing about LeBron James.
3: This is true.
1: This has never happened in the history
0: of
1: VJ's.
0: I like methodical people. And I've always said this on air and I've said this live at all. There are things about him I do like. His methodicalness and like wielding his power. I didn't bucket them drafting Bronny. I didn't bucket him making them give him an $8 million deal. If everyone in here had that power, okay?
3: Of course, all right. Yeah.
0: I've never bucked him for that, and I think it's smart what he's doing, but I just think he knows something we don't know and why he's sitting in these interviews throwing everybody under the bus.
3: Look, I think things have happened that have benefited him. I'm with you, VJ, in the last couple
0: of
3: weeks.
0: And he knows it.
3: Correct. No, he
0: knows
3: correct.
0: It.
3: 100%. Like,
0: You going to pay this kid?
3: I'm with you.
1: I guarantee you, our dear friend Bernie Fratto is screaming at his radio right now, like, what has happened to you, VJ? What has happened to you?
0: I'm giving new information, and I believe in life. When you're giving new
3: look
0: information,
3: look at you, VJ.
0: You are allowed to change your opinion.
3: That's right. Still don't like the dude.
0: He's lame.
3: Look at you.
0: Still think he's not Kobe and Jordan, Madge. I'm still there.
3: But
0: at 41, kind of pulling this power car. All right. I see you, LeBron.
3: Look at you.
0: I see you, bro.
3: Guys, the Knicks are bringing out the brooms, and it's only the second quarter, but I think the brooms are coming out already. Knicks are shooting 58% from the three, not from the field. They're actually shooting higher from the three than just the field in general. 58% from the three, 50% from the field.
0: Shoot.
3: Knicks are up on the 76ers 63-43 with less than 4 minutes to go in the first half. For the Knicks, almost all of their starters are on the scoreboard. Miles McBride leading the way with 15 points. When it comes to the 76ers, Joel Embiid leads with 15 points. We'll see how it goes. Still to come, the Timberwolves and the Spurs. That's going to tip off later today at 7:30 Eastern time. When it comes to the NBA draft lottery, the Wizards are on the clock, my friends. They get the number one overall pick. Jazz coming at number two, Grizzlies number three, Bulls number four, and the Clippers get that fifth overall pick, which came from the Pacers trade with the Vitsa Zubats. Best case scenario, when it comes to Major League Baseball, the Rays beat the Red Sox 4-1, Angels defeated the Blue Jays 6-1, Reds blanked the Astros 5-0, and the Phillies shut out the Rockies 6-0, where Kyle Schwarber hit two home

0: runs. He now leads Major League Baseball with 16, but he is not alone because all rise. Aaron Judge hit his 16th home run of the season. Yankees and Brewers are currently tied at 3, top of the 8th inning, and the Twins just edged the Guardians in Cleveland 5-4. Back to you guys.
1: All right, Muncy, thank you very much. All right, from the Fox Sports Radio studios, it is that time.
2: All right, everybody. Gather around. It's that time of the week.
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2: It's that time of the day.
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2: It's time for Uncle VJ's Corner.
4: Yes, sir. Yes, sir. Yes, sir. Uncle VJ's Corner back in the building here on Hardman and Husky on Fox Sports Radio on Sunday. Chilling out here, man, on Big Vanilla Avenue and Handsome Drive. Beautiful weather out here, 80-something degrees. So y'all have a seat, grab a glass of lemonade, because I got some funny, good stories for you guys in sports that mean a lot to me and should mean a lot to you. Yesterday, this over this weekend, again, I'm going to try to use them as much as I can. Shedeur Sanders, did you see this clip? He's at his sister's, Shalomi Sanders, graduation, Alabama A&M. She got her BA in science with a stress in sports management. But that wasn't the funny clip. The funny clip is we all know about the story about Pilar Sanders and Deion Sanders, the mother of the children stuff. Deion makes it no beef about not talking to her or whatever. But Shedeur being just a good

0: spoke about his dad wearing a medical mask because he didn't want to see everybody to see him smiling. It's the first time them two had been in the same room since senior day at Colorado. And if you remember that scene where Deion kind of leans in, takes the picture, and walks away from Shedeur Sanders. And Pallor, it just shows, man, just the greatness of this kid and why I love this kid so much, because you can see he was joking, but it was really joy to him to have his mother.
1: That is a great story. I love bringing a family together. Yeah. By the way, he's sharing first team reps with Deshaun Watson right now.
0: He's going to be the starter. I keep telling you guys.
1: Deshaun Watson's still out on the field.
0: You got to, because you got the money out there. But also, by the way, Coach Sanders, that is now three of his children, all with college degrees, because Shiloh also graduated and has a college degree. Moving on, the NBA lottery draft is today. You heard me in my Hall of Famer. Actually, he's in two Hall of Fames, and he used to work for the Raiders, too. Did you guys know he used to work for the Raiders? He used to work for the Raiders. And he has a Heisman vote, too. I know that's all new information.
1: I also went to high school with Jeff Fisher.
0: There you go. And he also loves UCLA and USC, which is impossible in the city of LA. But we both believe this stuff is all shenanigans, but you called it right, brother. There's no guaranteed number one franchise-changing guy today.
1: No.
0: Let it play out. Two worst teams in the league today are going to end up with 1-2. You have the Wizards. You have the Utah Jazz. But my only thing I want to bring this up is this. If this is real, if it's not shenanigans, do it in front of us. Why are you doing the ping pong ball in the back room? You guys remember when the lottery used to be on the news at night and they would do the balls and then they would pick the balls?
1: Sure.
0: And show the numbers. You could have never passed that off in the 70s, 80s, and 90s if you said, oh, we did it in the back room and here are the winning numbers for the $245 million Powerball. They would riot in cities if you did it that way. NBA fans, I think we need to come together and start the riot.
1: I 100% agree with that.
0: I don't buy Derrick Rose with the Bulls, LeBron James with the Cavs, and then LeBron leaves. You
1: Zion know Williamson, Zion Ryan, Wimby.
0: All of these guys. Oh, Wimby with the Spurs.
1: Whenever they have to get that guy.
0: Right.
1: You know, so every three or four years you get that guy.
0: Yeah. And you know
1: always
0: why?
1: Ends
0: you
1: up
0: know
1: with the right team.
0: You said Zion. That was a favor back to the whole.
1: It was.
0: To the whole Chris Paul stuff.
1: That's right.
0: It was a favor back. LeBron leaves Cleveland.
1: Last year was Cleveland a payback to Dallas to get
0: right,
1: Cooper Flagg.
0: Right, exactly. You had to trade Luka, but we'll give you the number one overall pick. Oh, LeBron's going to leave, but we're not only give you one, we'll give you two number one picks. Oh, Orlando Magic, new team? Yeah. We're going to give you Shaq 1 year, and then you're going to be able to pick between Chris Webber and Anthony Hardaway. The second year at Chicago Bulls, same thing. Where's Derrick Rose from? Chicago. Who gets the number one pick? The Bulls.
1: LeBron James from Akron, and he ends up with the Cavaliers. How
0: and
1: magical.
0: Last but not least, I got to throw some hate out there. RJ Day, 6'1", 205-pound quarterback from Francis DeSales High School, son of Ohio State coach Mr. Ryan Day,
1: yes,
0: chose Northwestern.
1: Was his father recruiting him? Or did he say no? He's not good.
0: Northwestern. Ryan Day is so good, his son's not even good enough to go play for him. Here's the school that was competing for him. That monster football program of Purdue. That monster football program of Syracuse, Cincinnati, and South Florida. He wasn't even ranked by ESPN coming out of high school. And now he will complete

0: with Aiden Childs, the transfer from Little Brother in East Lansing, Michigan State. Ryan Day, you have failed once again, my friend. And I know that sounds like a dig, but listen, man, if you're a coach and your son ain't even, like, come on. Like, that doesn't happen. These kids now.
1: Ryan Day wants to keep his job, okay? Hey,
0: his
1: I wish
0: son
1: my
0: is
1: son.
0: Play in Northwestern.
1: Well, he's going to get a great education. That's a great university, Northwestern, not
0: and
1: a football school.
0: And it
1: but,
0: is, but.
1: Yeah, well, I mean, by the way, Ryan Day as a quarterback played at New Hampshire, and his offensive coordinator was Chip Kelly.
0: Chip Kelly, yeah.
1: And Ryan Day was, even at that level, a very mediocre quarterback.
0: Yeah, I just think nowadays we see so many kids that we've seen their parents play.
1: Oh, absolutely.
0: And these kids can actually play. And now you got a coach who I think, once again, I've always said this, Ryan Day's a really, really, really, really, really, really, really good coach, but he's not close to a great coach. I see him fail too many times on the biggest stages with better teams than his opponent, and that means you got out.
1: Sounds like you're talking about John Harbaugh.
0: Please, man. You're just
1: what are you going to admit this is? John Harbaugh.
0: You can't hold
1: a
0: job for 18 years and be overrated.
1: He's overrated.
0: You can't hold a job for 18 years in any industry and be considered overrated. Even in our
1: business.
0: Would
1: you say Mike Tomlin's overrated?
0: Absolutely not. I would never say that about Mike Tomlin. I think the last 10 years haven't been to the standard of the Steelers, but to hold that position for so long when coaches are fired for 3 and 4 years at a time. Look at all the new coaches that are in NFL now.
1: Let me ask you this.
0: Look at the guys they replaced.
1: My classmate, Jeff Fisher, coached 22 years in the NFL, and he had 6 winning seasons. How is that possible? Well, because
0: maybe he was
1: the
0: overrated.
1: Organizations were loyal to
0: maybe
1: him.
0: Maybe he was overrated.
1: Well, exactly.
0: Maybe he was overrated.
1: Maybe there was a guy in Cincinnati who never won a single playoff game.
0: But Jeff Fisher was not always a kid. Harbaugh, for at least 15 of the 17 years, the Ravens were always in the mix to go far all the time. It's just like Andy Reid.
1: Three-time MVP.
0: It doesn't matter.
1: Three playoff wins.
0: It doesn't matter.
1: Is that on the coach or the player?
0: It's on everybody. That's what's so great about football. You guys put too much.
1: No, with the coach, the buck stops here. You're ultimately responsible as the coach for whatever the outcome of your team, good or bad.
0: Is Don Shula overrated?
1: Overrated, yes, because
0: Don Shula's overrated?
1: He set a record that will never be broken. Coaching the same team for 22 consecutive years without winning a Super Bowl.
0: Bill Belichick,
1: after winning back-to-back Super Bowls his last 22 years in Miami, zero Super Bowl wins.
0: Is Bill Belichick overrated?
1: No, because he won in two different roles.
0: But he had the greatest quarterback in history, though. And so,
1: Dan Marino, let me ask you this. Who was a more talented quarterback, Dan Marino or Tom Brady? Who was the more talented quarterback, Dan Marino or Tom Brady?
0: Who had the better teams? Because it's a team game.
1: Okay, it was a better coach. All right, on the other side,
0: man, please.
1: We'll make some final predictions on how this is Patriots all going to play off and which teams are going to get set to face off in the NBA Conference Finals. This is Fox Sports Radio.
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0: 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You'll find today's full show posted right after we get off the air. Dan Byer, Kerry Rose, they're on deck getting ready for their show. I want to thank our crew today. Monsi doing a brilliant job. She's so excited. The fact that the Pacers,
1: she's
0: man.
1: Hard.
0: Woo! You talk about
2: don't
0: a bad
2: I sound
0: year?
2: Better?
0: Yes, thank you. The Pacers' bad season just got a whole lot worse when they could not crack the top four and had to give up their pick to the Clippers, who check in at number 5 in the draft.
1: She's very excited season. About throw away that. Season.
0: Our chairman of the board, of course, is the one and only, the great Mr. Chris Perfett.
3: Who That's I, right.
0: And by the way, the fact that you are on the same page with me as far as the Cade Cunningham situation, and as diehard as you are, because you insist in this... In this zip code here, you are the number one Pistons guy.
3: Hey, I'm gonna be a drugstore cowboy this week. I'll be watching all of this. So, right, like, trust me. Good. Like, we've got even here in LA, Pistons fans live, thrive. It is a remarkable fan base.
0: All right, so them. We'll see how love this them. All plays out for the Pistons. And Shea, once again,
1: good race.
0: We here. I know you're going to do one more show here, but want to wish you all the best of luck. I have no question you're going to be continuing your upward climb in this industry. You'll be whatever you want to be in this industry. We love you, man, and we wish you all the best.
4: Nah, sweet. That was way too nice, Steve. First off, thank you for that.
0: Yeah,
4: I'm not trying to cry right now.
0: I know.
5: All right, so they're here. Let me help them tears stay inside. Think you suck? No, I'm joking.
4: No,
5: you're
4: serious.
5: Terrible.
4: Serious.
5: No, as I've told you, man, just very simple for me, man. Listen, hustle, kick ass, lock in, focus. Remember your morals. Remember your morals in this business, man. Yes, ma'am. No, ma'am. Yes, sir. No, sir. Please and thank you will take you further than any degree ever will. Try the degree will get you in the door, but we know a lot of people with degrees that are looking for jobs in this business, correct?
4: 100%.
5: All right. So just remember that stuff. And like you said, you're a good kid, man. We watched you come in as just, part-time editor and really work yourself up to producing shows. But what I told you is I like how seriously you take this.
0: Yeah.
5: And you're one of the first producers ever here to text me first about an idea during the week on a Tuesday or a Wednesday. When I was doing it, when I first got here, people thought I was crazy. I was like, well, I know the show's not till Saturday, but I got a great idea now. And I know it's Wednesday morning, but I got a good idea. When I saw that, I said, okay, this kid, he's sitting around thinking about this as the week goes on to show me you take it seriously. You're going to be fine, man, where you're headed, man. So just keep rocking. But we still need our one-on-one game, and I'm going to dunk on your ass. So
4: you know it. I stopped trying. I started doing. Wise words of VJ Husky. I'll end it on that.
5: There you go.
4: Appreciate you guys.
5: There's that advice. Stop trying and do it.
0: It'll all be good.
5: Yep.
0: And just remember this. In this industry, and there are a few people who have been in it as long as me, you will literally cross paths with the same people over
5: Oh, yeah, we'll see you again.
0: And over and over again. So we will see you down the road, Shea. All the best
4: 100%.
0: To you.
5: It's not goodbye. I'm
4: definitely,
5: I'll see you later.
4: I can say this. I'm staying within the industry, so it's not a goodbye
5: at all. We'll see you again.
4: It's not a goodbye at all.
5: We'll see you at World Cup. See you at the Super Bowl next year. Whatever's coming to L.A., we'll see.
0: All right, so I want to move on, Shea, again. All our best to you. I think we're pretty safe in our projections right now. You know, we thought before the playoffs it maybe be between the Pistons and the Celtics.
5: Right.
0: And it would be San Antonio and OKC. So it might be slightly off. So instead of the Celtics, it's the Knicks.
5: Yep.
0: All right, Knicks, Pistons. I mean, those are on paper two great matchups.
5: Look at the cities, man.
0: For the conference.
5: Detroit and New York.
0: Yeah.
5: That's good. The ratings are going to be great.
0: You know what's not good?

0: San Antonio, OKC, they're in the same vicinity, and they're not huge markets.
1: No, that's going to be great because it's in a, let me tell you something.
0: But you have Shai Gilgeous-Alexander, you have Wemby.
1: OKC is one of those. They're the team right now, I should have said this earlier, would have landed better, that people love to hate. People love to hate.
0: Well, the more success they have, absolutely.
1: Well, yeah, but they think they flop. Well, they think
0: flop.
1: They did. They
0: what
1: think
0: is
1: they,
0: that? What's the flop?
1: Everybody flops. Oh, thank you. Everybody plays.
0: Please.
1: Everybody plays the way OKC, but you are OKC trying to win is just games. Better than you. Right. They're just better than you at it.
0: This is like the Patriots. Oh, they cheat all the time. I'm like, yeah, they're trying to win. And then guess who won 6 at Super Bowls?
1: Everybody cheats, guys. Everybody records. Everybody steals signs in baseball. There's no such thing as a morally sound professional sports organization, guys. No, just stop it.
0: As a fan, what do you want? You want to win.
1: You want to win.
0: You want to win. We don't care how you win.
1: Right.
0: Just win.
1: Just win, baby.
0: All right. So
1: sounds like a guy you worked with.
0: So, okay, exactly. And he would do whatever he takes, believe me.
1: Listen.
0: All right, so I'm going to go on the record right now. OKC, Knicks final. That's my guess. And you're going to say Detroit and San Antonio?
1: Nope, Detroit, OKC.
0: Wow. All right, we get ready for Dan
1: Happy
0: and
1: Mother's
0: Carrie.
1: Day.
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1: 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After 4 seconds, I stood up and screamed, "I found nirvana! I win!"

0: Lord Sunday is on.
1: Yeah, yeah. One time we gon' give it to you like this. Yeah, like this. Yeah, like this.
0: The plays, the sounds of the game, the interviews, the breaking news, the top stories. When it goes down, we'll cover it here. Your Fox Sports Sunday is right now.
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3: And just in time to see a Brewers walk-off and a Brewers sweep of the New York Yankees.
4: You're
3: there
4: excited.
3: You go.
4: Oh, okay.
3: All right. We don't talk a ton of baseball as NBA playoffs are hot and heavy. But when Kerry's Yankees and my Brewers go head to head, it just throw it out the window. Who cares what the records are? Who cares about anything else? I think that's actually the theme right now, the Philadelphia 76ers. Who cares? Their season is over. It's shown so far in the first half of their game four contest against the Knicks. You heard Monty say, Kerry drove over you're 5 minutes away. I don't want to tell everybody where you live, but maybe 5-10 minutes.
4: Yeah.
3: You come in, you're like 81. Yes, 81 to 57 is where we are. In that, it is a formality. The rest of the way, the Knicks right now. If you had a bracket, if you were Seth Davis on CBS, you would have written. You probably would have written Knicks Sharpie a couple of days ago. Mm-hmm. But you can absolutely do it now with that 81-57 lead.
4: Yeah, this is the epitome of. It's over. The Knicks came out not playing around at all. They're missing OG and Anobi, and they have the luxury in this series at this point where they just said, we'll just rest them the last couple of games and get them ready for the next series. So, I mean, New York is firing on all cylinders, and I think it started at the end of the first round where they found their offense, and I think for them, We've talked about this. They've involved Cat now to the point where he feels involved, and you can tell the energy is different. He's throwing the ball. He's getting triple doubles. He's coming out wanting to assist early to set up teammates, and it's been fun to see. And sorry for the Sixers. I actually was excited for them to see them in this round.
3: And fittingly enough, Anobi from the Sixers wants to play the second half. Nobody wants to play the second half for Philadelphia. It is over, and it is crazy because it was – a week ago that you and I are sitting in this chair. Yeah. I know we said a lot of things.
4: For sure.
3: And I, with you, and I did with Monty earlier this past week on Fox Sports Radio, predicted that Joel Embiid would not be able to stay healthy for the rest of this playoff series.
4: Right.
3: And then he goes out and misses the next game, game two of that series. So we were one game into that Knicks series before he missed the contest. But he's playing today. He played in game three. But it was a week ago, Kerry, that we could see a path for Philadelphia for how well things went against Boston.
4: Yep.
3: And now to have that just completely evaporate. I mean, the Sixers fans were losing their mind because they finally beat the Celtics.
4: Yeah.
3: That ended up being their NBA Finals. I don't know if they would have, let's say they would have dispatched Orlando in the first round, or they dispatched the Cavs, or just any other team that could have made the playoffs. Philadelphia's probably doesn't have as much juice as it was to beating the Celtics.
4: Yes.
3: However, it wouldn't have mattered in this series if the Knicks are playing like the Knicks are playing. The Sixers would have no shot in it. And you have to remember, not only the last time that we saw the Knicks when we were talking a week ago, sure, they blew out the Hawks and dominated in that game, but you're still looking at a team that we had questions for earlier in that series.
4: Mm-hmm.
3: And since they gave up that second loss to Atlanta, they've just been absolutely on fire.
4: Yeah, and it all kind of stems from one player starting to find his game. And obviously you can give a lot of credit to a lot of the guys for the Knicks. I think they're all playing well. But the one that stands out the most to me right now, who's surprisingly all of a sudden, like we said, at the end of that first round found his game, that's Miles Bridges. The guy they traded all these picks for, all these, they were excited.
3: Mikal Bridges,
4: thank you for him coming
3: that's
4: in.
3: Okay.
4: I said Miles, right?
3: Charlotte, it's all good.
4: Mikal, but the way that he's played since the end of that first round series and coming into this series and finding his game and now giving them almost 18, 20 points a game in this series on top of what OG and all the others bring to the table. This team is humming. And this is the team that we thought coming into the year. A lot of people predicted them to

0: represent the East in the finals, and now they're playing like it. So it's exciting to see for New York.
1: I called Austin Reeves, Austin Rivers this week. I called Austin Rivers, Austin Reeves. I called the Dallas Wings, the Dallas Stars. I called the Dallas Stars, the Dallas Wings. Called Kerry Rhodes, Kerry Collins. Called Kerry Collins, Kerry Rhodes. It happens. It happens all the time. All right, so we're back underway. And thank goodness, you can't see this in the studio, but there is an enormous white balloon light in front of me. Mm-hmm. It's blocking the Knicks Sixers. So it's probably best. I can't see anything of it, but that's totally fine. I have no problem with it because who wants to watch the rest of that game?
0: Want to switch seats, Dan?
1: No, absolutely not. Absolutely not. I am fine with this. Now you put it on the TV. I can see.
0: Good job, Chris.
1: Way to go, Chris.
2: You will behold the slaughter. You will behold the horrors that the world has wrought.
1: What was that Netflix movie where Bird Box. That's what you guys are doing to me right now. You are making me watch this, putting it right next to a possible Ricky Fowler victory at Quail Hollow.
2: I forget the name of that horror movie. It's like that one man holding open the woman's eyes.
1: That's what it was. Bird Box.
2: Oh, that was Bird Box. Yes. Okay. Just making sure it was the same movie.
1: I've seen like 8 movies in my life. No, more than that. But we saw Bird Box. Was that COVID? Was that around COVID time? You're watching... You're watching anything and everything.
2: Wasn't there another movie where it's like you also can't make a noise or something too? That was like the entire
0: quiet place.
2: Yeah. Entire genre of that stuff. Yeah.
1: So the point is now I am being subjected to Knicks Sixers on the screen. Coming up later on tonight, Spurs Minnesota. I thought that series was going to take a different turn than it did. 2-1, Victor Wembanyama made Victor Wembanyama was magnificent in game 3. Mm-hmm. The true coming out. I will say this, and I'm not, this is not a pick on Kerry sort of thing. You did have questions about his game in the regular season and where he was at. Mm-hmm. Has he answered some of those with these performances, or are they still there for you?
0: Yeah, some of them. I still don't think he knows where his shots are going to come in the flow of their offense right now. He can take over whenever he wants. We've seen that. I mean, we just saw the game 3 where he just absolutely dominated. But if you go back to game 1, he didn't. He looked very pedestrian. So I think trying to find his spots, obviously as a series goes on, you're going to see how they're guarding you as well. And so, yeah, he's adjusted well. And I know how good he is. I just wanted to see how he was going to perform in these high-intense playoff moments. And he's been really good.
1: And did you hear what happened this weekend?
0: What happened?
1: You mean Monty hasn't talked all about it?
0: What happened? What'd you do, Monty?
1: She called James Harden's game yesterday. She called it. She called it on Friday
0: that
1: James Harden was going to break out of his funk.
3: Mm-hmm. Yeah.
1: And I said she sold her soul for a James Harden correct prediction.
3: Sure did. No regrets. No regrets.
0: How you spell
3: regrets? Not even one letter.
0: How you spell regrets?
3: Not what, with one letter wrong, and I don't care.
1: It was eerily accurate. Like, she put her neck out on the line. She goes, James Harden's going to hit a game winner. And while it wasn't the game winner, it sure was the game decider.
3: Oh, yeah. A whole minute of game winners is what he gave me.
1: Okay, you'll get your time. Okay.
2: Now I know who to blame, by the way. Now I know who to blame. Thank you. Thank you, Dan.
1: Yes.
2: Monty, I hate you.
3: You're welcome.
1: No, she called it. She says this is what James Harden does, and he did it to the Pistons in game 3.
0: I was happy for him, to be honest. Really. I mean, he was taking the barrage of negativity, which was deserved. I mean, he hasn't played well in big moments, but in that moment down 2-0, for him to come through in that fourth quarter.
3: That 1 minute. Yeah, 3 shots in a row, including a step back three.
0: You're good. No, in the fourth quarter. And so, like, for him, because throughout the game, he was still kind of just letting things happen. It was like, oh, okay, the team is kind of carrying them. And then Detroit comes in, makes the run, takes the lead. And so at that point, you're like, here we go again. And James said, nope, not so fast, my friend, and came out and balled out in the fourth quarter.
1: I went and got a haircut yesterday afternoon. In about the third quarter, just close to my house, a new spot.
0: You knew it was over?
1: No, I thought the game would be on. And they're watching Drewski videos.
3: Nice.
1: Okay, a couple of young guys. And I just thought, okay. So I had it on my phone. But as I was getting the haircut, they allowed me to put my phone up and I watched it. And so the Pistons were able to, come back, make it a ball game and had the opportunity at the end. And what do you know? It wasn't Donovan Mitchell to the rescue. It was the beard himself.
0: It was the bearded one.
1: So now we've got a series in that one. I still like the Pistons overall in that one. I do.
0: You do? Why?
1: Yes.
0: Why?
1: I think that they got something out of their system coming back from the 3-1 series against the Magic. Mm-hmm.

0: I think Tobias Harris will continue to play like this. I think that this has always been in Tobias Harris.
1: Yeah.
0: And so to have him consistently do what he's done, I also just think there's just something missing with the Cavaliers. And that something is LeBron James, but that's for another day and another story.
1: That's another day, Dan.
0: Which is how we got on the James Harden topic with Monty on Friday. Finally, the Lakers played all right and lost by 23. That series over as well, Kerry Rhodes.
1: Yeah, that series is done. I mean, OKC is just a juggernaut right now. And obviously, the Lakers without Luka Doncic, they weren't going to win this series. But the crazy part about this series is the Lakers have been competitive, which is weird to say down 3-0. They've led in the last two games at halftime.
0: Mm-hmm.
1: And then in the third quarter, OKC just says, if we're done playing around, and just takes over and wins the game.
0: Yeah, I wanted to – I looked at that as well, and then I looked at the Lakers bench because and by that what I mean and is not their actual players. I'm talking about their coaching staff, because I'm like, why is this team coming out in the third quarter and being out coached? Like, is this a JJ Redick problem?
1: Mm-hmm.
0: You have Nate McMillan there, you have Scott Brooks there.
1: They're good.
0: It's not like that is lacking. It's not like we could be like, well, see, JJ Redick's inexperienced as a head coach.
1: Yeah.
0: No, that's not necessarily it.
1: No, you know what's happening, Dan? It's Duke happening. No, I'm joking. Jared McCain shooting 83% from 3-point. Like, if you got guys that are like ninth or 10th in your rotation coming in the game and shooting 83% from three and averaging almost 18 points in the series, you're probably in trouble.
0: I think that this is a conversation that we could probably have now or we could have in June, but it's going to be talked about. I made a whole list and specifically off of last night of the guys who got significant minutes from the Thunder and where they came from. Because I think people look at the Thunder. I don't know if anybody has a true, accurate opinion of the Thunder for what they really are. Meaning, like, you may be jaded because you don't like the way that they play.
1: Right.
0: Like, swinging to one side. You may think they're the most unstoppable force. You may think that because of all of the tanking, which, by the way, is not true. When you would look at the seasons that they were uncompetitive, it wasn't like it was a five-year plan. We know that they obviously made out well in the Paul George trade. Obvious, and the acquisition of Shai Gilgeous-Alexander has been great. But, you know, they didn't have Chet Holmgren when they drafted him second overall as rookie year. They've been able to bring him along. Everybody else, while there were first-round picks, late lottery,
1: mm-hmm.
0: You know, the one Jalen Williams was a first pick. The other Jalen Williams, who comes off the bench and has, you know, a 3-point play and a 4-point play in game two. He's a second round pick. You mentioned Jared McCain coming in on the trade from the 76ers.
1: Yep.
0: Alex Caruso. I mean,
1: Bulls, yeah.
0: So like all of these pieces come together, and then you throw all of the assets that Oklahoma City has, and now they'll have the 12th pick in the draft from the lottery.
1: Yeah,
0: it is an absolute masterclass by Sam Presti. That is not breaking news by any means.
1: Yeah.
0: But I just don't think that people get a real sense or a real understanding of how they were put together and how good of a job they've been able to do in putting guys together to develop them, to add the right pieces that don't disrupt anything. It's really been a master class for a team that is looking for back-to-back titles.
1: It's a master class of how to accumulate the right talent, right? I think you want to go about a lot of people, and we hear it all the time, experts say you got to get the best available. No, that's not the case. Now, if you're in the lottery in the top three, you want to probably take the best available. But after that, it's about adding the pieces to your team that's going to help you in what you're trying to accomplish as a team win. You got to get character guys. You got to get guys that, you know, like I said, fit the style of play you want to play. We haven't even spoke about a guy that was very instrumental on their team last year that's still on that roster, Aaron Wiggins, right? He was a big-time player for them. He doesn't even get time right now because they're so deep. So when you talk about the accumulation of what OKC has done and Sam Presti and how, I guess, quote unquote, quickly this thing turned around to where now they're this juggernaut, it's insane.
0: I didn't even mention Lu Dort, you know, right?
1: Exactly.
0: But it's amazing when I look at a team, you know, that I follow in the Bucks. So they win a title in 2021, and they operated like a small market team should up to that point.
1: Mm-hmm.
0: Like, the Drew Holiday deal was a big deal for them. But then what you did, Kerry, is you just added veterans, guys who would be released for like the stretch run. Like, you can go, like, Pau Gasol was a member of their team. You know, Jay Crowder was another signing that they made.

0: down the stretch. PJ Tucker helped him in winning the NBA title, but they went that route of the what I call the easy way, because adding the name is fine. And I thought that Oklahoma City, prior to them winning the title last year, that they had opportunities to right the wrong that Kevin Durant did, that, you know, hey, Kevin Durant's available. Why don't you bring in another guy? Why don't you like put a bow on that story and end it with a happy ending? And they never did. And they stuck to their guns. And now they still have all these picks. They have all these assets. They didn't make any foolish decisions.
1: You're right.
0: So it was, I mean, it's truly been a masterclass by Sam Presti.
1: Yeah, we talked about, right? If you bring in the best available, you're always going to bring in Kevin Durant. That doesn't mean doesn't mean that fits your team, right? And think about if he was on that team. I know it sounds weird to say, they may not have won the championship. And so that's the part that kind of, it's just really cool.
0: And they had so many assets, and they still do. Like, there's, in looking ahead to like what they may do with this draft, like, there's not a lot of spots on the roster that, you know, like where a lottery pick may fit, but they've been able to do that with discretion. They could have just made a deal and be like, who cares? We have all these other assets anyway. Let's just end up. You know, what's it going to matter? If it doesn't work out, it doesn't work out. We got all these picks still. And they didn't do that, and they stuck to their guns. And that's maybe the most impressive of it all. Now, they're still going to have to get past the Spurs or Minnesota. Yeah. Still not counting out the Timberwolves, although it's going to be difficult. But, yeah, so far, so good, to say the least.
1: Dan, we didn't even talk about Nikola Topic as well. They got him on.
0: Yeah.
1: He's dealing with injuries.
0: He's
1: and
0: going
1: stuff.
0: And
1: yeah,
0: going
1: but it's just ridiculous.
0: And going.
1: Yeah.
0: He is Kerry Rhodes. I'm Dan Beyer. Monty Bolaños is here, as is Chris Perfett. And it is the final show for our executive producer, Shea Mogengar. Not only is it the final show with us, it's the final show, period.
1: Yeah.
0: Shea was on with VJ Husky and Steve Hartman prior to the show. In fact, I think VJ's giving him his goodbyes right now. I thought we'll go to break so you can give him the hug, VJ, and give him the love that you need. But today is the last day of Shea here at Fox Sports Radio, and we'll be mixing in ways to honor our great producer. So yes. is this bittersweet, Shay? You may be a little choked up saying goodbye to the guys.
2: I don't think there's a better show to end it on, to be honest. Aww. Because with everyone here, like, Monty's the update anchor, obviously, but with Dan, Carrie, and with Monty, she was someone that I worked with a lot last year, and I feel like this crew right here is someone that I was really able to put my hands in, produce, and start working with you guys. So I don't know if Big Mike meant to do this or if it was like fate or something
0: not.
2: Like that.
0: I have no idea.
2: I honestly don't think it was meant to happen, but seriously, it just seems meant to be for this to be my last show, and I'm really excited to do it with you guys.
0: And, go ahead, Dan. No, I was just going to say, and Mary Mack may show up on time today. So if
2: fingers crossed, we'll see. I kind of hope she doesn't, just so we can, you know, lay it off like it's been.
0: Chris, you may be here for the final minutes. Who knows?
1: I was about to say, Chris, you didn't give a drum roll on that? On that drum? What are you doing?
3: Hold on. I've got I've got the sound effect for it. I just, you know what? I can't find it. I prefer not to speak. If I speak, here it is. Yeah.
4: I prefer really not to speak.
0: There it is.
4: If I speak, I am in big trouble.
1: Shay, man, you know, we love you, man. We're going to miss you, but you go on to do big things, and we're going to continue to support you. So 100%, you know that. That's
2: 100%. We'll definitely be working together. We'll see.
0: We honor Shay, and we honor all the moms out there. 100%. So all the moms in your life, the grandmas, the wives, the moms that are moms that may not have the title straight of mom, but we're that mom in your life. So we honor all the moms here on Mother's Day. My mom and my wife, happy Mother's Day to them. Called my sister, happy Mother's Day to her on the way here. And so shout out to all the moms today as well.
1: Happy Mother's Day to all the mothers, my mom as well, and all those women out there doing your job. You guys should be so celebrated every day, but today is the day. So we're going to give you love.
0: In fact, we're going to call her Momcy Bolaños today, just for today here. Right?
5: A security guard did say happy Mother's Day to me when I walked in, and I was like, to my mom? Yeah. Yes, to my mother, happy Mother's Day. It's because I'm Latina. They think I have seven kids.
3: Well, you've also played a mom, too.
6: Why do you two have

0: Insider, and Kerry Rhodes. I am shocked by the news that broke yesterday in the NBA. Absolutely shocked. I'll tell you what that is. He's Kerry Rhodes. I'm Dan Byer. Shay's last day. Chris Perfett is here, as is Momsi Bolaños. It's all next here on Fox Sports Sunday.
1: Hello, mothers. 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
17: Fox Sports Sunday, he's Kerry Rhodes, I'm Dan Beyer. With our eyes through our fingers watching Knicks Sixers. Tell me this, Karl-Anthony Towns just got fouled by Andre Drummond. May have gotten his finger stuck in the net. They're up 34, Kerry Rhodes. Why is Karl-Anthony Towns still playing in this game?
18: I think Mike Brown thought the same thing. I see Hope Porty at the scoring table right now. So get him out of the game, because Karl-Anthony Towns is he's a little wild sometimes. And he can end up hurting himself in this moment. Knock on wood or something. I don't want that to happen.
17: If I'm Mike Brown, I tell Jalen Brunson, get two technicals, get thrown out of this ball game, so I don't even have to worry about you coming back in. I don't want any of these guys. Look, there goes Jalen Brunson to the bench. We have 2:53 left in the third quarter.
18: Yep.
17: 34-point lead by the Knicks. They are 22 of 35 from three-point range. So far, we're not even three quarters in.
18: 22 of 35. They would have beat the 96 Bulls in this game, the way they're playing.
17: Absolutely right. My goodness. Prior to this game on ABC, there was way more drama with the NBA draft lottery.
18: Mm-hmm.
17: Now, a couple of things happened. The Wizards got the first overall pick. The Pacers fell out of the top four.
18: Mm.
17: So the Clippers kept their pick –

0: in the Zubats deal. So now the Pacers will end up getting unprotected picks in 2029 and 2031. But really, most importantly, Kerry, in a year where they didn't have Tyrese Halliburton, lost Miles Turner to free agency, decided we're going to kind of tank this year. And in what is a really strong draft class, if we can get that top four pick, we're going to go places. And it backfired. So for as much as Adam Silver wants to change the landscape of tanking, the Pacers tanked this year and did not get rewarded for it. And now are going to be in a bit of an uphill climb for what could have been if they would have landed in that top four.
1: Yeah, you've had really good takes on of trying to fix the tanking, quote-unquote tanking situation. And the way in the current format that it is right now, just because you lose doesn't mean you're going to get that first pick. So it's like, I understand you want competitive basketball throughout the whole year and you want teams to go out and be competitive in these games, but I don't think you get rewarded for tanking in my mindset. Like, if you're not going out and doing the right things on a daily basis to get your team prepared to win, because I think a great point we talked about with OKC, even though they were losing, they weren't tanking. They were building something and towards the future. They were building habits. They were getting people in the right positions in the right places that they're going to play moving forward. They just weren't good enough. And I think a lot of teams aren't good enough in this league anyway to tank. So the whole up in arms thing about it never really bothered me either.
0: Yeah, and for those that may not know on the surface, when we look at this draft lottery, if you're sitting there picking 9, 10, 11, 12, like there's value. Yes. And you look at Oklahoma City, SGA was 11th overall. Jalen Williams was 12th overall. Jared McCain was 16th overall. Cason Wallace was 10th overall, I believe. So there's, I mean, you don't have to have a top three. It's nice when you're trying to reset the franchise. Mm-hmm. But what the Pacers did, and I don't necessarily blame the Pacers for this thinking of, we lost Tyrese Halliburton to a torn ACL in June.
1: Right.
0: We will not have him at all next year. So next year's kind of a waste year. How can we make the most of it? But they had zero intention of winning any games. They swing the deal to get Zubats. So they didn't have to do that deal with the Clippers, but they felt highly enough about Zubats to bring him in and to work with him in the future with Tyrese Halliburton. Mm-hmm. But if you want to cash in immediately off of that NBA Finals run last year and taking the Thunder to Game 7, adding a player like A.J. Dabanca, a Caleb Wilson, or, you know, Cam Boozer, whoever it was, like, that was going to be a big part of it. And now you don't have anything to show for. You don't even have that pick because it belongs to the Clippers. Now in 2029 and 2031, maybe you'll have that those opportunities. But yeah, lost opportunity today for the Indiana Pacers.
1: Definitely a lost chance here, opportunity. But with Halliburton coming back in that same team, they're going to have that same core. They're going to be fine. But yeah, trying to swing for the fences, they miss with this one for sure.
0: And the other point of the draft lottery that I want to point out before we get to Monty's update, and then we'll get to the shocking news of the weekend to me. Mm-hmm. Shams Charania tweeted out the order of the draft lottery when I was watching and they were revealing the third pick. So on TV, I'm watching, and we have satellite. I would think people were watching via streaming, satellite, or cable. Mm-hmm. Either way, there is a delay on the broadcast. And I was appalled because there's 400 people in the room at that time talking about all the players and teams and whatnot. Mm-hmm. So it's not like something that everybody saw. It's not like 70,000 people are at a game. I got spoiled, and not in a good way. I mean, the ending was spoiled. When the Rams beat the Saints to go to Super Bowl 53, this was after the pass interference call that was missed. Adam Schefter tweeted that the Rams were going to the Super Bowl as I'm watching Greg Zuerlein line up the kick.
1: No.
0: You know, so I get this alert and I look, Rams going to, so I knew it was good. I was so annoyed. I'm like, you just ruined it for me. This annoyed me because Shams is there as a guest. He was on the desk after the lottery was announced. So, yeah, you're breaking news, but this is a TV show for drama.
1: Yeah.
0: This is actually your own product. Like, you're there for ESPN, ABC. You just ruined the outcome. Even if it was 20 seconds, I got an alert on my phone, and I knew exactly what it was. I didn't look at it because I guarantee somebody knew what the outcome was. Any ruined it. Now, it was only for 20 seconds, but there was something, and you're waiting for the final two to see, all right, is

0: Is it Utah or is it Washington? Mm-hmm. Who's it going to be? And then Mark Tatum opens up the envelope and Utah Jazz, and then John Wall and the Wizards are all happy. But to me, that completely ruined it. And I was just really annoyed by it. I even sent a tweet out that as Mark Tatum's pulling the Grizzlies envelope, I get an alert that would have told me if I looked that the Washington Wizards had grabbed the number one pick and the drama would have been gone.
1: Dan, you should have brought out your live. You should have brought out your phone. You should have done a live bet like in 20 seconds and got that money. That's what you should have did, Dan. Yeah. And you should have got that money.
0: I wasn't as quick on my feet. I was too busy crying about it. It made me mad because it's their own thing. The whole show is built on drama. It's why you have envelopes.
1: Yes.
0: Otherwise, it would just have somebody come out and tell you the picks. It's why there's all this pomp and circumstance. There's all these people are there for good luck charms, and it's because it's a TV show. You're trying to build the drama. There's a reason they go to commercial break after the four remaining and come back. Like, that's all for a reason. And yeah, he ended up ruining it. Yeah, that annoyed me.
1: Yeah, no, we live in that culture, Dan, where it's, can I be first? Can I be first to give you the news? And that's just where we live in. And so I would say to you, because I know you do care about those things, turn your phone off, Dan. When you watch your things, turn your phone off.
0: Well, I should. And that's the thing is, like, he was the only one that was there. It wasn't like every other NBA insider was there tweeting the same thing. Mm-hmm. He was privy to the information because they were probably on a 40-second delay. Mm-hmm. Just like we're on a 20-second delay talking here on radio. What right. I just said right now, I said 20 seconds ago if you're listening to it. And that's because there may be swearing, there may be a malfunction, there may be something that happens, but it's a safety net. So they're ahead. And by the way, I just forgot to turn off my ringer. They're maybe that's Sham's.
1: What's breaking out? Yeah, check it, Dan. What's going on?
0: But like, he knows, like, that's part of the deal. How it came from him, he would have been the last person that should have been tweeting him.
1: Yeah.
0: Anyway, let's go to Momsi Bolaño. So Momsi, today on this Mother's Day, she is Monty. She's going to have According to Monty with a twist coming up. What's going on in Knicks, Sixers, and everything else?
2: Nothing. But we're going to go back to real quick because that game's over. It ended in the first quarter. Kevin Pritchard, he is the Pacers president of basketball operations.
0: Yes.
2: Did you read his tweet?
0: No, I did not.
2: He tweeted not long ago this quote. I'm really sorry to all of our fans. I own taking this risk. Surprised it came up fifth after this year. I thought we were due some luck. But please remember, this team deserved a starting center to compete with the best teams next year. We have always been resilient.
0: Yeah, they took a risk in bringing in Zubats. Yes. That Monty loves. Like,
2: I love Zubats.
1: He's great.
2: He's great.
1: I love him as well, yeah.
2: Yeah, but it's, you know, not expecting to lose the pick to the Clippers the fifth. And so he did tweet that out to the fans. So, and it's been, you know, received with mixed feelings by Indiana Pacers fans.
0: And it's not like it's lost because they'll get an unprotected pick in 2031 because this one didn't convey.
2: Right.
0: However, the whole reason that you tanked this year was to get into that top.
2: Exactly. Sure. Exactly. This game four between the 76ers and the Knicks really ended in the first quarter because the Knicks came out swinging. You guys, they're shooting 62% from beyond the arc. In fact, their shooting percentage is higher from the three-point line than it is from the rest of the field. Mm. And they're still shooting pretty good from the field, but 62%, 23 threes New York has made. The 120-83 is the score late in the third quarter. All five of New York starters are in double digits, and this happened pretty quickly. Joel Embiid, to start in the first half, he hadn't missed a shot. He hadn't missed a shot from the field, from the three, from the free throw. He has 24 points, but clearly not enough for the Knicks, not for the 76ers, excuse me. And it looks like the Knicks are punching their ticket to the Eastern Conference Finals. Bring out those brooms. At 7:30 Eastern, Spurs and the Timberwolves. This one is led by San Antonio 2-1. When it comes to baseball, the Pirates right now lead the Giants 4-2, bottom of the sixth inning. Diamondbacks over the Mets 2-1, bottom of the sixth as well. Top of the sixth in San Diego, where the Cardinals lead the Padres 2-0, while the Braves are shutting out the Dodgers 4-0, top of the seventh inning. The Brewers walked it off again.
1: Momsy.
2: What's going on here? Bring out the brooms, yeah. Completed a sweep, a 3-game sweep of the Yankees, winning today's game 4-3. Aaron Judge did hit his 16th home run of the season, which leads Major League Baseball along with Kyle Schwarber. He hit 2 home runs today. Philly shut out the Rockies 6-0. When it comes to golf at the Truist Championship, Christopher Reitan is in the lead at 15 under par overall. Alex Fitzpatrick is one shot back. Back to you.
0: Thank you very much, Monty. Yesterday, Steve Kerr signed a 2-year

0: extension, the highest paid coach in the NBA, mm-hmm. back with the Golden State Warriors. Shocked. I am shocked. I thought it was over. The huddle at the end of the play-in game against Phoenix, mm-mm. how nothing transpired throughout this year. And, Kerry, the fact that I don't know if anything happened that would make this offseason or next season better, where let's just say they landed a top pick in the lottery, they had a top three pick. Oh, come back and I can coach this young player. Mm-hmm. There's still the health of Jimmy Butler that's at stake. Mm-hmm. I'm shocked that Steve Kerr is back.
1: I think a lot of people are, Dan. I was one of the, I'm going to pat my back on this.
0: Oh, this is new.
1: I said there's a possibility he could come back for 1 or 2 years. I literally said that on Jason Smith's show. I came in and hosted with him one night, and he was the same. He was like, he's done. The huddles, you know, the huddle said it all. And I was like, yeah, but I could see him coming back with those two guys still, Draymond Green and Steph Curry. And we talked about, you know, Jimmy Butler being hurt, but he's going to be back. And there's been chatter around, like, at the trade deadline that they were trying to bring in Kawhi Leonard. And I'm not saying he's going to be the guy that they're going to bring in, but they were already fishing for other guys to team up with that core. So for me, in the back of my mind, I was like, there's a slim chance he would come back. Now, to say that I didn't know, but I felt there was still a chance for him to do this. And obviously two more years is probably going to be it for him, but one more shot at it.
0: I would have to think that he weighed a couple of things. First of all, being the highest paid coach helps. Yeah, but also, like, if you leave, like, would you want to go somewhere else? And if you don't think that you have really scratched your complete coaching itch, that you think you may have more of it, mm-hmm. better to probably stay where you are with the people that you're familiar with than to jump into a new situation, yeah. say, after a year off or a year of doing broadcasting and then jumping back in. So that portion of it makes sense. But just all of the signs that we had gotten over the last 8 months did yeah. not look like it was that he was due for a return. Mm-hmm. So I just felt it wasn't inevitable. And then yesterday when it pops up, I was as shocked as anybody.
1: I mean, think about this. He was offered, reports say he was offered $7.5 million to do TV. And when you think about that being something you can like, nah, I don't think I don't want that. I can get more doing something else.
0: Yeah.
1: And doing what I love. I think I would probably take that as well.
0: I was shocked. Not as shocked as Shay's mom to not get a Mother's Day wish from him as of 2 o'clock.
2: It's still 3 p.m., mom. It's not even 3 p.m. Yeah. Like, I'm working.
1: That's way too long, Shay.
0: Yeah, there's only 9 hours long, left in the day.
2: Come on.
0: In Mother's Day.
2: I'm cooking for her when I get. She's at a wedding. You know, I'm doing her the right thing.
3: This is true. He's cooking her a steak tonight.
2: Come on.
1: I don't care. Chris and Shay, call your mom first thing in the morning, please.
2: I was making a rundown first thing in the morning.
0: He was. Yes.
1: I don't care about
2: Harmon,
1: that either.
2: Harmon and Hollins.
0: Yeah. He was telling us to say, be sure to subscribe to Fox Sports Radio's YouTube channel. Mm. 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And don't stop there. Hit that thumbs up icon and comment away. Let us know whose takes you like. And even whose takes you don't like. I've heard from those. 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According to Monty, next on Fox Sports Sunday.

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0: 84 over the Sixers. We're about to be 86 from the playoffs, under 9 minutes to go in that one. He's the All-Pro. I'm Dan Beyer. And now it's time for...
1: Crazy.
2: And now it's time for...
1: Absolutely. It's not going to be pretty.
2: According to Monsi.
3: I love it.
0: With Monsi Bolaños. For the most part. Today.
2: According to Monsi.
0: Not everyone has common sense.
3: Yeah, I thought it was common sense. You know, the expression, people who live in glass houses shouldn't throw stones. I thought that was common sense, but apparently it's not for everybody. And I'm specifically talking about Dave Portnoy. Did I say his name right? I'm not even sure. But this dude is a cuckoo bird. He wanted to talk smack on Justin Herbert being in that music video with his girlfriend, Madison Beer, what's her name?
0: Yeah.
3: Whatever. Okay, this is what he said. Call me crazy, but I like my coaches and quarterbacks concentrating on the weight room and studying game tape rather than making steamy music videos. But maybe that's why we have 6 rings and we're in the Super Bowl last year and the Chargers can't win a playoff game. Okay, papi, so hold on. So should we talk? You mean your Patriots that are known as cheaters? Like if everybody, okay, cheaters constantly. Who's your head coach right now? I will just leave it at that. Maybe he's making steamy music videos as well. So you should think about that. What are you talking about, the Super Bowl team that went into the fourth quarter this past year against the Seahawks 19-0? Because that was the score going into the fourth quarter. Who needs to go into the weight room? Maybe your O-line. What did Will Campbell do in that game? Absolutely nothing. And your quarterback was sacked 6 times in the most important game of the year. I thought it was common sense to not do this. But this guy wants to come over here and get upset. He must not know how filming works. You know, Carrie? Like, this maybe didn't happen right now. In fact, maybe they were filming it during the Super Bowl because it was so boring because your Patriots couldn't do anything. And now it came out because now it's done and edited. And you know what? You're just jealous that you don't have a life like Justin Herbert. Don't touch my quarterback. I don't know who this guy is, and I never want to see him again.
4: I was just about to ask, who do you root for, Monty?
3: The Chargers.
5: Wow. You hit him with, I don't even know who he is.
0: And I was surprised because Portnoy's a Michigan man, and he would take a shot at the Chargers with Jim Harbaugh as their head coach. He's taking a shot at Harbaugh's quarterback. Surprising.
3: Cuckoo bird.
4: Yeah, that's crazy. A lot of people do get up in arms about the guys filming something. I'm like, it's his offseason.
3: Mind your business.
4: Yeah.
3: Mind your business. 100%. Worry about your coach.
2: According to Monsi.
4: FIFA's got some jokes.
3: Yo, FIFA. I didn't know FIFA had comedians, guys. I had no idea about this. World Cup is almost here. They have hospitality packages at Costco if you want to go to a game. They're hilarious. Hilarious. One match, round of 16, 2 tickets. $4,750. No. They're super funny. It gets funnier, you guys. Maybe you think it comes with a hotel or travel. No. It is just the ticket. Do you want to go to 4 matches? Maybe a quarterfinals match? $21,950 for 2 tickets. You would not. I'm confused. Who is this for exactly? Who are the people that are supposed to go to these games? Because it seems like you're bringing in influencers who, when you say pitch, they're going to think it's baseball. So I don't understand like what we are doing, who this is for, but it is not for soccer fans, and you are going to have to bring these prices way down, my guy. Nobody's going to put this on a card.
5: I saw the president, Gianni Infantino, saying, it's priced to the American market. Maybe if you're like looking at like, maybe this is why Ticketmaster or Live Nation got taken to court or something. Maybe that's what he's talking about, but it's insane.
3: Cuckoo birds all around.
2: According to Monsi.
3: Actually, it's according to Shay.
0: Ooh.
5: Whoa.
3: According to Shay, literally anywhere else.
6: The Lakers have a major problem, guys, and it's just not Luka being out. Austin Reeves is a really good player. Don't get me wrong. I'm not calling him bad right now. On a lot of teams, he's probably the number 2. He may even be the number 1. But what I'm trying to say right now is, on our team, he is neither. The Lakers' issue isn't offense, it's defense, guys. They gave up 33 in the third and 41 in the fourth quarter. That's why they lose games. That's why they're currently losing games, and that's why they will lose games. Luke is injured now, I get it. But if he keeps you alive offensively, because he's literally automatic, he's a robot. But that can't be the blueprint. We can't rely on Luka. The problem is when Luka and Reeves are both out there, it's brutal. Mm-hmm. They're going to hunt them down, and they just can't be out there. So what I'm trying to say is, you already have to hide Luka defensively. Now you're trying to hide 2 guys. And honestly, Reeves might be even worse than Luka. The Lakers have a major problem, and it's not just Luka being out.
4: Woo! Flames, Shay!
0: All right.
4: Flames, Shay!
0: Way to go out with some fire.

0: Here on According to Monty, Shay's last day, a Mother's Day. And did you all do your homework? I hope so. I hope you did. We have NFL schedule predictions next on Fox Sports Sunday. We are Fox Sports.
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13: The New York Knicks are 4 minutes away from punching their ticket to the Eastern Conference Finals. They currently lead the 76ers 136-101. All five of New York starters ended in double digits. Miles McBride was the leading scorer of the game with 25 points. Joel Embiid with 24 points for Philadelphia. Still to come, it's the Timberwolves and the Spurs with tip-off at 7:30 Eastern time, where San Antonio leads the series 2-1. When it comes to the NBA draft lottery, the Wizards are on the clock. They got the first overall pick. Jazz with the second pick. Grizzlies coming in at number three, and the Bulls get the fourth overall pick. In baseball, the Pirates and the Giants are tied at four apiece, top of the seventh inning. Braves are blanking the Dodgers in LA 5-0, bottom of the eighth inning. Diamondbacks lead the Mets 5-1 after seven innings. And in golf at the Truist Championship, Christopher Reitan is in the lead at 15 under par overall. I'm Ansi Bolaños.
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16: It's a big week in sports. Not only are we getting close to setting up the conference finals in both the Stanley Cup playoffs and the NBA playoffs, it will be PGA Championship week. Yes, the second major of the year in golf will be taking place at Aronimink outside of Philadelphia starting Thursday. And also on Thursday night, the full schedule release of the 2026 NFL slate. Now, we're going to get leaks leading up to the full release on Thursday, Kerry. Certain networks will be able to tease certain games that they're going to have. We'll probably find out what some of the Netflix special games are.

0: but the full schedule release coming up on Thursday. As a player, what is this day like?
1: I don't think we pay attention to it at all as a player, as far as that goes. I mean, at this point in the calendar for us, maybe there are some guys in camps or something, but other than that, they're usually out away from all the teams in the madness.
0: I thought I was throwing him a softball. And I thought I was going to get the answer that I feel we always get. And that answer is, we just look for the bye week. We just want to know when we are off, and then we will start to make our plans for that week.
1: Yep.
0: Is that fair enough?
1: That's fair. That's fair.
0: All right.
1: Yeah.
0: You don't care when you play the Patriots. You don't care when you face the Dolphins. Mm-mm. You just want to know what happens in BYE week.
1: Well, you know, one thing, though, the one thing we do look at is those cold games, the ones that could be super cold. And, you know, as you see some of those.
0: You have to go to Green Bay. Yeah.
1: My second year, Dan, we had to go to Green Bay when Brett Favre was there. And we made the playoffs that year, but we had to win all these games down the stretch to make it. And you look on that schedule and you see Green Bay in November, you're like, it's going to be a cold one.
0: No, thank you. Yes. And I suppose playing in New York, you're like, how many home games do we have? Can we play the Dolphins in late December?
1: Exactly.
0: That's what you're looking for.
1: Yeah, that stuff.
0: So I tasked the crew, said, hey, if you can make your predictions on these five specific games, let's unveil them here on Fox Sports Radio. So that's what we're going to do. Chris Perfetti is stuck around. He's got some picks to make. Carrie, you've got yours.
2: Mm-hmm.
0: Does that mic work, Chris Perfett? It's not? Okay, Chris is going to jump over to a different mic. Monty Bolaños, were you able to make some picks?
3: I got them.
0: All right. Shea Mogengard, I know you didn't wish your mom Happy Mother's Day yet, but were you able to tell us?
4: I was doing my homework.
0: All right.
4: That's why. I was thinking about this.
0: Mary Mac, you got any picks?
5: I do now.
0: All right, let's do it. I want to know five games. First of all, and I've given you guys the opponents for this team. Who do you think the Seahawks will play opening night, Wednesday, September 9th, as they open up the 2026 season? Now, the Rams and Niners are Seahawks opponents at home, but they're going to be in Australia, so we know it's not going to be the Rams and Niners. Kerry Rhodes, who do you think the Seahawks open up with on opening night?
1: Man, it would be an amazing story, amazing game if it is the Patriots and Seahawks in a rematch game one with all the other stuff that's going on around.
0: Could you imagine the NFL being like, welcome in, Mike Vrabel?
1: Exactly. Just put them out there on Front Street, have a Super Bowl rematch.
0: You're picking the Patriots?
1: I'm going to pick the Patriots.
0: The Seahawks' home schedule consists of New England, the Chargers, the Chiefs, Giants, Bears, Cowboys, and Cardinals, in addition to those Rams and Niners games. But again, the Rams and Niners are in Australia, so they're not possibilities. Kerry's going with the Patriots. Motsy, who do you have the Seahawks facing in week one?
3: There's no way it's the Patriots. There's no way.
1: Why?
3: Because of everything that's happening, I just don't see that being, like, they don't want to showcase them. You know what I'm saying? I don't think that. I just don't think that. I don't think that. I think it's going to be the Cowboys. I think it's going to be the Cowboys because of the situation with New England. Had that not been happening, I think I would agree with 100%. But I'm just saying, like, I don't see that happening. I think it's going to be the Cowboys.
0: All right. I got to jump in here because it's my team. We'll get to Shea and Mary Mac in a second. I think it's going to be the Bears. I thought it was going to be the Bears all along.
1: Really?
0: Caleb Williams. Yes, from the run that they made. Once the Rams and Niners were kind of off the board, I thought this sets up for the Bears. So I think the Seahawks are going to face the Bears. Shea, who do you like the Seahawks in opening week?
4: I'm going to go a little more calculated with this one. As much as I'd love to see Vrabel, if he is still there, take on the Seahawks, I think it's going to be the Chargers. I see a big push for Herbert in the preseason. I feel like right now the PR gods and the NFL gods and whoever is trying to push someone out, it's going to be Herbert. So I think it's going to be the Chargers.
0: That's all right. And we can double up if you believe it's the same. Mary Mac, who do you got?
6: I feel like a follower because I was going to say the Chargers, but for a dumber reason.
0: Oh, what's that reason?
6: I was just saying, I think it would be cool blue versus gray and blue, like blue and gray versus blue and yellow.
0: Oh, Seahawks wearing their navy blues. It really is a good uniform matchup. And by the way, these were two former rivals in the AFC West. Finally, Chris Perfett, who do you have? We have two Chargers. We're going to need to turn that mic off the next time you move it.
7: No, sorry about that.

0: That's okay.
1: I think it's probably going to be the Bears.
0: The Bears.
1: I think that matchup between the Super Bowl champion and a team that the NFL is pushing as hard as it possibly can, with Caleb Williams, with the Pope, with Chicago, everything about it, just it sets up for here's the Super Bowl champion versus the rising star.
0: I think we all are safe in saying it's not going to be the Chiefs because there's no Patrick Mahomes. At least we don't think he's going to be ready for week one. The Giants are still new. The Giants are new in that aspect where John Harbaugh's got a new team. Doesn't seem like they'd put him in that situation. Here's your brand new team. Good luck facing the Super Bowl champion Seahawks. I think we're right in either it being the Chargers, Patriots, Cowboys, or Bears. So we shall see on Thursday. We are all down for that record. Now the next game. I don't give you any options here. You got to develop this one on your own. Sunday Night Football, opening night. Where are Mike Tirico and Chris Collinsworth going to be for the Sunday Night Football opener? Kerry Rhodes, we start with you.
2: Sunday Night opener. No better place to be. Old coach leaves this team, goes to a new team, inherits some riches that we think can be really positive throughout this year. And he goes back to face his former team and his old quarterback that thought he was going to get it done there. And I'm going to go Giants versus Ravens.
0: Wow.
2: Sunday night opening game. I think it would be a crazy game.
0: That would be something. Shay, do you have a Sunday night opening game?
3: Yeah, I do.
0: Let's hear it.
3: Pretty boring though. Eagles Cowboys.
0: Eagles Cowboys.
3: I think this is the year where we get to kind of see, is this finally Dak's year?
2: Mm-hmm.
3: And does Jalen Hurts actually have it? Mm-hmm. So I think there's a lot of implications, a lot of offseason implications, as there always is, I feel like. But instead of the implications being, will they win a Super Bowl, it's a little bit more in-depth in terms of their quarterbacks and the off-field things and A.J. Brown leaving. So I definitely see this coming back to life.
0: Well, they did open up last year on Thursday Night Football because it was the Eagles hosting the Cowboys, mm-hmm. as the Eagles were the defending Super Bowl champions. Monty, who do you have opening up?
4: Give me a rematch.
0: On Sunday night.
4: Give me a rematch.
0: All right.
4: In Denver.
0: Denver.
4: Broncos hosting Josh Allen and the Bills.
0: Broncos versus the Bills.
2: That's a good one.
3: That's a good game.
2: Yeah,
3: that's a good game.
0: I do have to point out something. The Ravens don't face John Harbaugh in the Giants this year.
2: Oh.
0: So that can't even be... It can't even be a game. So right now, you're 0-1.
2: But everybody got excited about that.
0: I wasn't sure.
4: You sold
0: yes.
4: it. You
0: this,
4: sold it.
0: This was the part of the homework assignment that I trusted you guys. We know the opponents. All you have to do is look up the teams.
2: Dan, I'm a former player. What did I just
0: That's,
2: say?
0: You don't care. That's fair enough. That's fair enough. As evidenced. Carrie's like, heck with this. When's Kerry on? That's coming up in 35 minutes. All right, Mary Mack, then we'll go to Chris Perfett. Mary Mack, you got an opening night game?
5: Dude, I don't.
0: All right. Then
5: I'll just watch whatever comes on.
0: All right. Yeah, maybe you're going to watch my game then.
5: What's your game?
0: Bills opening up their new stadium against the Chargers.
4: Interesting. Oh, yeah.
0: AFC showdown. Chargers getting some prime time. Herbert against Allen in the new Highmark Stadium in Buffalo. The NFL does like to show off those new facilities. So give me the Bills hosting the Chargers on Sunday Night Football.
4: Damn it. Can I change mine? Bills Broncos, but in Buffalo?
0: Hey, if that's what
4: no,
0: you want.
4: No, it's not possible. Actually, I don't think it's possible. I think they're playing on the road. That's why I picked that. Because I did do my homework.
0: Oh, I
4: did do my homework. So actually, never mind.
0: We're about to get a final in New York or in Philadelphia. Knicks.
4: Did they come back?
0: What, the
4: did they
0: Sixers?
4: Stay alive?
0: It's 144 to 114. No 150 for the Knicks, though.
1: Me and Kerry were taking bets in here about whether or not they'd hit 150. You said 154?
2: Dan's the closest, yeah.
0: I said 148, and it's 144.
1: Ugh.
0: All right, Chris, your opening Sunday night game.
1: As tempting as you are on that Bills logic, this is also probably, and I've said this before, and I hate to keep repeating myself, this feels like the final year of Matthew Stafford, and I feel like we're going to get a lot of Rams after everything that's happened there with them taking Ty Simpson. Rams 49ers in SoFi to start the year is almost too good for me to pass.
0: Well, I don't think it's going to happen because they're going to be playing 4 days earlier in Australia. This is why we have to do our homework. This is a homework assignment, people.
4: I'm getting an A.
0: Monty, A+.
4: A+.
0: Like Ralphie.
4: Thank you.
0: Plus. Shay, plus.
4: Thank you.
0: Mary Mack's like, you know what? I don't know it. I'm not going to do it.
5: I'm just going to flunk out.
0: Yes. Yeah.

0: I was a C student. So.
1: Yes. They're playing in Australia in week one. So, I don't know. Maybe, like, in a way, he's kind of right, but he's not.
2: He's not.
1: All right. Moving on. Lions opponent on Thanksgiving Day. Who will the Lions play on Thanksgiving Day? I will give you their 9 opponents. At home. Bears, Packers, Vikings, Buccaneers, Jets, Saints, Patriots, Giants, or Titans. Who do the Lions, who do you think will face? Monty, you got the A pluses. You go first.
2: 9 is coming out. That's the Vikings.
1: No, J.J. McCarthy.
2: J.J. McCarthy. That's who I think they'll face.
1: He's a lot of stuffing. Yeah. Monty is going with the Vikings.
3: Okay. All right.
1: All right. Kerry Rhodes, who do you like?
3: Well, at least this team does play them. So yeah. I'm going to say it's Lions and Bears.
1: Lions and Bears. Caleb Williams.
3: Yes.
1: The game that got Matt Eberflus fired. There were a lot of them, but that seemed to be the final one. Over to Shay. Who do the Lions face on Thanksgiving Day?
4: Yeah, so this is another one boring. Because I feel like this always happens, and it's Bears-Lions.
1: Bears-Lions. We had Bears. Oh, we had Lions-Packers last year, right?
4: But it was Bears-Lions the year prior,
1: yep,
4: correct?
1: That's when the Bears couldn't
4: manage
1: the clock.
4: That's why I thought it was boring. So I was like, I just see them swapping it. Because it's always Bears. It's always Packers.
5: This has kind of become a divisional game.
4: Exactly.
5: It feels like on Thanksgiving a lot more than any other showcase.
4: Yeah. So, yeah, I got the boring Bears-Lions.
1: I don't think it's going to be the Patriots either. I don't think they want to showcase family again and have that drama. You go Packers back to back. Nah, I don't know. There's not a lot there. I'll do the Packers. I'll do Packers Lions rematch Thanksgiving Day. Always seems to go well.
2: That's safe.
1: Yeah. Mary Mack, Chris Perfett.
5: All right. So in the interest of trying to think of something that's not a divisional game, because I am, as a Lions fan, tired of seeing it as a divisional game, what's better than having family you haven't seen in a while coming home for Thanksgiving? And that's why, assuming he hasn't been fired by now, I think it'll be Lions and Jets. Aaron Glenn coming back to, you know, get some turkey with Dan Campbell.
1: That would also fly in the face of people trying to keep their food down on Thanksgiving, because the Jets, sorry, it may make everyone sick, but Chris likes the Jets. Mary Mack, who do you got the Lions facing on Thanksgiving Day?
6: Well, as a Michigan native, born and raised, I feel like I'm going to have to copy Chris on this one. I was going to say, I think it's going to be the Jets. And I also feel like they would do it just because we're going to beat the crap out of them. So Mary, why not start it off like on a great night?
3: Mary,
6: you know?
3: Mary, not so fast, my friend. The Jets are going to be competitive this year. I'm going to be on the record and say that right
6: they
3: now.
6: They may be competitive, but you know what? Lions, we like to eat.
3: I don't know how good the Lions are going to be. We're going to find that out, though.
6: We hungry this year.
1: Cowboys on Thanksgiving Day have the opportunity to face one of these teams.
3: Mm.
1: Giants, Eagles, Commanders, Cardinals, 49ers, Jaguars, Titans, or Buccaneers.
3: Ooh.
1: Shay, we're going to start with you.
4: All right, I got Cowboys Commanders here. This is the team, the Commanders, you know what I mean? The team that was supposed to make it all. I feel like the Commanders is going to not become America's team, but take the mantle that the Cowboys have had kind of taken within the league of just having everything fixed for them. Everything was always ready. Everything is going to work. I see the Commanders doing that. I don't know why, but it just seems like we keep giving them you're a bad name. Here's this. And I don't know why we keep doing it, but I think the NFL's trying to make the Commanders a thing. And I think from making the Cowboys a thing, they're going to now make the Commanders a thing. So it's going to be almost like a passing of the torch.
1: Yeah, you just hope to have Jaden Daniels against Dak Prescott.
4: Exactly.
1: That's what you hope for. All right, Monty Bolaños, who do you like the Cowboys facing on Thanksgiving?
2: I mean, if you saw my notes, it says Commanders, .. 49ers.
1: 49ers?
2: Yes. I think I want to settle with the four. Like, it's between the two. It's between the two. But with the 49ers, I feel like there's a lot of people wondering what they're actually capable of because they were so injured. So I think that maybe this may be that game that they give them, put them in, you know, a major game like a Thanksgiving game. Mm.
1: Kerry, who do you like?
3: I literally had the Commanders as well. And my second option was the 49ers. And my reason for saying I'll say Cowboys 49ers just in this case as well. I got my start really getting into the sport, watching football with that rivalry, the Cowboys 49ers and how special it was in the 90s and 80s. I would love to see that come back.

0: This could be a big game. So I'll take Cowboys 49ers as well.
1: Mary Mack, who do you like the Cowboys facing on Thanksgiving?
2: I don't know, because I was kind of picking. I was telling Shay it might be between the Cardinals or the Jags, but we all know I'm kind of like a Jags homer.
1: Yes.
2: You know,
1: with that'd be a good game. It may be off the map a little bit, right. But I think that'd be a good game.
2: I just feel like gut feeling. I'm not going to lie. I think it's going to be Jags.
0: Okay.
1: All right, Mary Mack, I love it. Chris Perfett, who do you like the Cowboys to face on Thanksgiving?
3: So if I am taking away the divisional game from the Lions on Thanksgiving, I almost feel like it's got to be divisional for the Cowboys. I lean Eagles, but I really, really like that idea of 49ers, too. That is such a 90s nostalgia-coded game of Cowboys and 49ers. Mm-hmm. That might be too impossible to pass up.
1: So you're taking the Niners?
3: I'm gonna stick with the Eagles.
1: Okay,
3: but
1: all right.
3: My heart is with 49ers. I'm hoping to see 49ers, but my head's saying it'll be Cowboys-Eagles.
1: I think the Niners-Cowboys would be a lot of fun. But I also think there's the NFL is saying
4: Robleski.
1: What about if we get Robleski? I'm not sure. Sorry, Monty just.
4: No, that was my bad.
1: Yeah, that's
4: my
1: okay.
4: Bad.
1: All
4: so
1: good.
4: Sorry.
1: All good. Give me the Giants. I'm going to stick with the New York market playing the Cowboys. We expect them to be better with John Harbaugh. And if they're not, who cares? It's Thanksgiving. It's Cowboys Giants. I'll stick with the divisional matchup in that one. All right, final one for those that did your homework. This took a little bit more. You could pick any game you want. Just any matchup. You can tell us what week that you think it's going to be. I, for example, used the Black Friday game, the standalone game last year. It was Bears-Eagles from Philadelphia. Chicago went in, dominated, got a victory. I'm going to go Bengals-Chiefs. Mahomes is back. Burrow is there. Quarterback showdown. Give me Bengals-Chiefs on Black Friday, the Black Friday game of the schedule. Monty?
4: I don't have a particular week here where I want this. I do want it to be a standalone game.
1: Okay.
4: Rams versus Broncos in Denver.
1: All right. A Sunday night game.
4: Yeah, like a Sunday night game. I feel like I would circle that one real hard on my calendar.
1: Mm. All right. Kerry Rhodes, is there a game that stands out to you?
0: It is, and this will be one that a lot of people probably would not want to see, but I would be interested in seeing where these two teams are heading. And it's the Tennessee Titans.
1: Oh boy.
0: It's the Tennessee Titans versus the Jacksonville Jaguars. Division game. I think the Titans are going to be better. I want to see year two Cam Ward and what he can do in that game, because I think Jacksonville is still going to be really good again this year. And see where the Titans can compete.
1: This is what you're going to hear. You're going to be like, Al Michaels with Kirk Herbstreit here, Thursday Night Football in Nashville.
0: Uh-huh.
1: The Jaguars in town to take on the Titans.
0: Yes.
1: All right, Chris Perfett, do you have a game that's

0: not on the Lions schedule for this coming season. Oh, no, wait, they are. Never mind. I am wrong. I'm an idiot. They are on there, so, Shay, good call.
1: That could be great to see Trey McBride. Okay, Mary Mac, you got a game? We got to wrap this up. Who do you got?
2: I cannot wait to see Deshaun Watson travel to Tampa to prove the Browns.
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11: Fox Sports Sunday. He's Terry Rhodes. I'm Dan Beyer. Let's get right into it. Our NFL insider, Adam Kaplan, joining us here on a Sunday, on a Mother's Day. Adam, I'm sorry to keep you waiting a little bit later, but we did a whole NFL schedule prediction. Any predictions, any insights of games that you know that we could be finding out on Thursday about?
12: Well, I haven't even, I usually start that like the day before, start calling around, talk to coaches, because the coaches get the schedule like 24 to 48 hours before it comes out. And they obviously, every team knows who they're playing, they just don't know the order of it. And I would say majority of them at least know what game one is going to be. What I like in week one, and it doesn't always work out this way, but is a rivalry games in week one, divisional games where you play your one of your arch rivals. I like that to get the season started.
11: Mm-hmm.
12: I'm not real big on these interconference matchups where there's no heat between the two teams in week one. Now, talking to the league about it, the number one thing that Mike North would say when I would ask him is that they want great matchups, no matter what the week is, whether it's week one, week 18. They just want great matchups because that's what the network wants. Sure, you like to have rivalries like I like them, but the bottom line is it sells when you've got great games.
11: So we made certain predictions. On Sunday Night Football, I picked Bills Chargers because of the Bills opening up their stadium.
12: So
11: when it happens this week, you'll know where you heard it first.
12: I like that. I like that.
11: The reason why I wanted to jump in is because of something that you said there. Kerry knows this because we're together for 3 hours every Sunday. You may know this because we talk to you every Sunday.
12: Mm-hmm.
11: I wish the NFL would have specific segments of the season that are divisional times because I don't love the week 18. I don't love that at all. I think that half the matchups are a waste. And then when they try to tell us that the matchups are valuable when half of them don't matter. I've never been a fan of that sort of thing. And I always thought that the NFL would put like some of these dog matchups in week one because it was week one. And they didn't want people to not show up to a Browns-Buccaneers game in Tampa, later on in the season. Is there any I know they're not going to do anything with the divisions, but are there any rhyme or reason on why the NFL would maybe put those unsavory ones at the front of a schedule?
12: Well, there's only so much you could do. And, of course, what they do is interesting. And I kind of thought this, but they confirmed it for me. So they do a little bit of prognostication. They actually look at, and this goes how they get so many teams get on national TV, and sometimes they strike out where they think a team's a breakout team. Like the year that Russell Wilson got to the Broncos, they thought, like a lot of us, and I'm raising my hand, I thought they'd be really good. Well, the Broncos were on national TV a lot, and unfortunately, they rolled snake eyes. So part of it is they do a lot of work through free agency in the draft. They kind of feel like if there's a lot of juice with the networks for a particular team, like now they're sometimes they're going to get it right. Like 2 years ago, they didn't know that Washington was going to be that great. That's an idea of when the team's not on national TV. Now, that's where, Dan, that flex scheduling is huge. Because when they miss on a team, they have the ability to kick out teams that are bad and put in teams that they didn't expect. That's a big deal, flex scheduling.
13: Adam, I want to move on from the schedules, and I want to move on to a free agent signing that happened this week with my hometown team, obviously. What went into the final thinking of finally getting a deal done for Breece Hall, 3-year, $45 million dollar deal.
12: Boy, this is interesting.
13: Yeah,
12: this is
13: what happened with that?
12: So he actually, let's face it, he actually wanted out at the trade deadline.
13: Right.
12: Because they were evacuating the team. They were just

0: trying to get draft picks, and they had no chance to win, and they had very little help around them. Garrett Wilson had a knee injury. It was just it was a nightmare. It's if you're competitive, Kerry, as you know, as a former player, it's hard to go to work when, you know, I remember Carl Pickens telling me that, like Carl and I got to know each other, and he said it was really tough. That's when he forfeited his signing bonus on his last contract with the Bengals because he wanted out. He's like, you keep the money, I want out of here.
1: Yeah.
0: So I think in Hall's case, they did kind of hint to him that, look, we'll tag you if we have to. We want you back. And we're really serious. Darren Mucci, the GM, who didn't draft him, by the way, Joe Douglas did, and Joe Douglas is with the Eagles.
1: Yeah.
0: He actually got promoted in the front office. But I think it's fascinating that they actually kept him. I would never bet. I would not have bet, Kerry, they would have kept him after the way he felt. But they could kind of control the situation. They kind of told him, you're not going to go anywhere. We want to renew this relationship. You know, Mucci's, I'll say this. He didn't like the team that he inherited. I get that. I don't blame him. He's had decent drafts. He's traded a lot of talented players away that were building blocks for the club, and they're in a complete rebuild. Kate Klubnik, I'm kind of interested in, fourth rounder out of Clemson, who's an interesting quarterback. He's a developmental guy, fourth round pick, which is not a starter round, but he's got more talent than that. And, you know, Frank Wright comes in there. They're going to run the ball, as I understand it. That's what they're going to do. A lot of 12 personnel, with Sadiq, the first rounder, Mason Taylor last year.
1: Yep.
0: Omar Cooper, they got help for Garrett Wilson. So they're starting over. So if you're a Jets fan or you're a former player like yourself, it's going to take a while, but they do have a plan.
1: Adam Kaplan, our NFL insider, joining us here on Fox Sports Radio. Hear him on the Inside the Birds podcast, Sports Grid, right here on FSR. Aaron Rodgers in Pittsburgh this weekend, reportedly. What's it going to take to get a deal done?
0: So this is talking to them. They've been operating the entire offseason that he would be their quarterback. It's why they did not go out and trade for a quarterback. They didn't sign one. They have Drew Aller, who's a third-round pick, who's also very interesting. You know, Drew Aller out of Penn State. Guys, there was a season of tape from him where you go, wow, this kid's a surefire first-round pick, but started turning the ball over, inaccuracy, and he went in the third round. So he's got a lot of upside as a third-round pick. Will Howard was a sixth-rounder out of Ohio State, has no chance of starting. As I told you last year when I was being asked on FSR about Mason Rudolph, trust me, they don't think Mason Rudolph will be their starter. As I was told, they operated going forward that Mike McCarthy was going to be reunited with Aaron Rodgers. And by the way, that's a big reason why they took Jeremy Bernard, second round receiver. He wants a slot receiver, and that's why they actually like Mekhi Lemon, who went to the Eagles. So Mike now thinks he can operate the way he needs to, and giddy up. They're going to be good. Like, they've had a really good, interesting draft. Defense was really good last season. J.J. Watt was hurt last season. He's healthy. He's fine. He's getting older. But they really feel good about the roster. And they're going to push in that division. That division, I got to be honest with you, the AFC North now, to me, it's kind of wide open.
2: Adam, I want to move to the Vikings. Obviously, we've talked about them a lot with the signing of Kyler Murray, bringing a man to compete or whatever for that starting job. They go out, and get a free agent signing receiver and Juwan Jennings from San Francisco. I mean, he only got a 1-year deal for $13 million. I mean, San Francisco couldn't.
0: Yeah, it's not that much.
2: It's not even that much.
0: No, okay. No. That's the total. That's if he hits every incentive. Go ahead though.
2: How do you see that playing out? Minnesota needed it, right?
0: Yeah, big time. Jalen Naylor, who was the third receiver, signed a big free agent deal with the Raiders, and as I'm told, there were two or three other teams involved. But they were willing to give him good backup money. You know, Jefferson and Addison are the starters. When they go 11 personnel, he'll be the third guy in there. And you know, he can, by the way, he's not a slot receiver, but he can line up inside. He beat the Eagles badly in the playoffs lining up inside. So, yeah, they needed a third receiver. I really thought Washington should have signed him. But for whatever reason, they're fixated on Brandon Ayuk, which is ridiculous. But that's a 30 for 30 short. That situation with the Niners, they're not giving in to, they're going to release them. They just haven't done it yet. But you know, Minnesota's a fascinating team. Quarterback situation is not good between McCarthy and Murray. They'll battle in training camp. My money's going to be on Murray. But yeah, they're a team that's, I'm not going to say they're in transition. We're trying to figure out who they want to be going forward. They're a team that's very talented, well coached, but They've

0: They got to get the quarterback thing going. When you can't play well quarterback, you're just not a playoff team. That's the problem.
1: Yeah, Adam, on the flip side of that, though, San Francisco, I mean, he played well in San Francisco. They didn't have enough money to match that, or what was the reason for them letting
0: him
1: go?
0: They tried to re-sign him last year, Kerry. Actually, they made him a really good offer.
1: Okay.
0: I'll give him Juwan Jennings credit. Former seventh rounder out of Tennessee.
1: Yeah.
0: Good size. He's not fast. He does not run that well, but he's super strong and smart and tough.
1: Mm-hmm.
0: He played through a number of injuries last season, and they needed him to play. They kind of ran out of receivers, and he did a great job. Now, he's a good football player, but he wanted way too much in free agency. Clubs told him you're not worth it, and he got a far lesser deal than he would have gotten elsewhere. But he waited. Drew Rogers announced did a good job for him. He got him a lot of upside in the deal. I haven't gotten the breakdown yet, but I know it's not even close to $13 million. But good player. Minnesota's a – that division also, the NFC North, is tough, man.
1: Yes.
0: That's another conference between Green Bay, who should be the favorite. Detroit's got some issues. You know, I know they feel really good about their draft. Their offensive line's completely changed. And defensively, they had a lot of injuries last season. So Detroit's a team, that's one of those teams that I should be at their training camp. I kind of get a good feel of where they can bounce back or not.
1: Yeah,
2: interesting. You like the Packers over the Bears in that division?
0: I do. Actually, okay. I do. Dan, one of these this happens a lot. First year coach Ben Johnson brought a lot of steam in, challenged his players, did a great job. I just don't see him being as good as their record last year, and we'll see if I'm right.
2: We shall find out. A topic for another day. Adam Kaplan, we appreciate it. Happy Mother's Day to all the moms in your life, and we'll talk to you later.
1: All right, Adam.
0: See you guys.
2: All right, let's go to the news desk. Monty Bolaños giving us the latest. What's going on, Monty?
3: What's up, guys? The Knicks are headed back to the Eastern Conference Finals. It was all New York in this game against the 76ers. The final score, 144-114. New York hit 24 threes, shooting 57% from beyond the arc. All five of New York's starters ended in double digits. 14 players recorded minutes for New York in today's game. 14. And I think maybe more, but not full minutes. You know what it says, like a stat line, but it does have a number?
2: Yes.
3: Yeah, so maybe even more.
2: Everybody plays, everybody wins.
3: Everybody plays, everybody wins. Exactly. The Timberwolves are going to try to even the series at home against the Spurs. That's going to tip off soon at 7:30 Eastern time, where San Antonio does lead the series 2-1. When it comes to the NBA draft lottery, the Wizards are on the clock. They have the number one overall pick in the upcoming draft. And yes, videos of DeBanza just looking happy, maybe not, confused.
2: Really? It's interesting. Yeah. I wondered, like, with Utah, if you would have got the first pick, you know, like, I mean, he played at BYU for that season.
1: Oh, yeah.
3: Right.
2: You know, there could have been some familiarity.
3: Utah gets the second overall pick. Grizzlies coming at number 3, Bulls coming at number 4, and the Clippers get the 5th overall pick in that trade. With the Pacers, it happened with the Ivica Zubac. Win-win for my Clippers. When it comes to golf at the Truist Championship, Christopher Reitan won it at 15 under par overall. In baseball, 2 games going on right now. The Cardinals and the Padres are tied at 2, and it's the top of the 10th inning in San Diego, top of the 9th inning in San Francisco, where the Pirates and the Giants are tied at 4. Also, San Francisco mascot Lucille brought his mom to today's game. So Lucille, the mascot, is already doing better than Shea.
1: Exactly.
3: The Phillies shut out the Rockies 6-0. Kyle Schwarber, 2 home runs in the win, bringing his total to 16, just like Aaron Judge. He hit his 16th home run of the season, but the Yankees lost again to the Brewers. Back-to-back walk-offs. They beat the Yankees 4-3 to complete a 3-game sweep. It's okay. I'm not trying to talk smack to you, Kerry.
1: Don't worry.
3: The Dodgers lost again to the Braves.
1: Right.
3: 7-2. Same score as yesterday. And Jacob deGrom struck out 10 as the Rangers blanked the Cubs 3-0. He's officially reached 1,900 strikeouts.
1: Woo.
3: I know.
2: Wow.
3: Not too shabby.
2: And I do want to, just because you brought it up, I have a correction to make. If you missed it earlier, you're going to find out. Oh, shocking. Dad made a mistake. And if you're not listening anymore and you heard me make it, you're like, Dan's an idiot. Dan was an idiot. You were talking about the Zubac trade. I was talking about the picks. The picks go to L.A., so it's a 2029 unprotected first. The 2031 would have been, if this pick that didn't land at 5 wouldn't have been conveyed, That would have gone to the Clippers. I think I said it was going back to the Pacers, which is not correct, so I apologize. I just wanted the record to show the Clippers won.
3: Mira, when you said 2031, we all stopped listening.
2: It's not that far away. It's a scary thing. It's not. All right, thanks, Monty. He's Kerry Rhodes. I'm Dan Beyer. What I want to do, Carry On usually comes up at 6:45 Eastern. I want to hold it to 7 o'clock Eastern just because

0: we're tight. We went a little bit long with our schedule game, and then we were able to fit Adam in. So coming up next, it's a dawn of a new era this weekend in the world of basketball. We'll explain next year. He's Kerry Rhodes. I'm Dan Beyer here on Fox Sports Sunday.
1: We're talking East. They were down 2-1 to the Hawks.
2: This is a team that should be a top four team in the East.
1: We're talking West.
3: And the great thing about SGA is there's really no volatility to his game.
1: The NBA playoffs are on.
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8: Happy Mother's Day to all the moms out there. It's also a bittersweet day for us at Fox Sports Radio, Fox Sports Sunday. Shea Mogengard, our executive producer, producing his last show at the network. On to new adventures after today. So there's a little bit more than an hour left in your shift.
9: Man. One more hour,
8: Shea. You know how valued you are here?
10: I would like to know.
8: I'll tell you.
10: Tell me.
8: Mary Mack showed up early.
10: Oh.
8: Mary Mack, congratulations. Thank you for honoring Shea.
11: Yes.
8: We are going to miss Shea, and we will bid farewell to him in the last segment. That is what we are going to do. In the meantime, Carry On is going to come up at 7 o'clock Eastern time. Monty Bolaños is hanging out at the news desk. He is Kerry Rhodes. I'm Dan Beyer. Mary Mack, Shea Mogengard, all of us here. Easy as 1, 2, 3, 4 coming up. And I got to tell you guys,
11: it's not easy.
8: I tightened the screws today.
11: I tightened
8: the screws. 6.5 is the over under.
11: Whoa.
8: It is. Yes.
11: Dan.
8: Yeah.
11: 6.5?
8: You've been living on easy street. I don't even know the answers, and I wrote them.
11: Oh, Lord. So he came today to embarrass us, guys. Let's step it up. All right? Mons, Shay, Mary, let's go. Later.
8: Tell you what was embarrassing was the end of that Wings Fever game last night. Did you guys see that in the afternoon? No, it wasn't embarrassing. But what it was were the star pieces all had opportunities to steal the spotlight. Monty knows what I'm talking about. Caitlin Clark,

0: three. No good. Fever, nope, can't get the rebound. Wings get it. Paige Becker's going to go to the free throw line and seal the deal. And she misses both.
1: Both.
2: Paige missed both?
1: Paige Becker's missed both. Wow. To seal the game. Both.
0: Yes, would have sealed the deal. So then the Fever have a second left. Uh-huh. They call a timeout. It advances to half court. You know what the Wings are thinking. Well, Caitlin Clark's going to get the basketball. Uh-huh. So they have 19 players on Caitlin Clark. Kelsey Mitchell comes off on the backside trailing, catches it. Clean look. Off the rim and no good.
1: Oh. Clean look.
2: Oh. Kelsey? Now,
0: Kelsey Mitchell? Yes. Here's the question. Later on last night, was it last night or was it the night before?
1: Yeah, last night, I think, actually.
0: Caitlin, the game was last night.
1: No, the game was yesterday morning.
0: Yesterday afternoon.
1: Yes. So I think it was last night.
0: Okay.
1: Does that make sense?
0: You know what I'm talking about?
1: Yes, I do know.
0: Morgan Wallen?
1: Correct. Yes.
0: But Caitlin Clark walked out with Morgan Wallen last night.
2: Yeah.
0: After a loss. After a loss.
2: So do you want to revisit this and say she's more popular than Aaron Judge now or what?
0: Well, all I know is you can't flake on Morgan Wallen after he called out everybody in Las Vegas for flaking on him.
2: That's right.
0: I don't think he had a walkout person the first night at Indy, but Caitlin Clark, I think, was the second one. And I think that's what we were all wondering. Well, obviously, if she was showing up the night before a game of their season opener, would have been a bad look.
2: Yes.
0: Would have been a bad look. Yeah. But it would have given her an excuse on why she missed the shot that could have tied it against the Wings yesterday.
2: Yeah, no, I mean, the Morgan Wallen walkout thing is becoming too much for me that we're talking about this. But it just talks about Caitlin Clark's star power, Dan. That's what it talks about right now.
0: So now Aaron Judge is going to have to walk out with him is what
2: exactly.
0: You're trying
2: in
0: to
2: New
0: tell
2: York.
0: Me when
2: in
0: they
2: New
0: go
2: York.
0: They end up going to New York. I still get a kick out of all the TikToks. I do. You know, oh, man. Sorry, Mary. He's carrying
2: on. That's how he sounds too, Dan.
0: Carrie's next on Fox Sports Sunday.
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0: Shooting 57% from the arc. All five of New York's starters ended in double digits, and they are headed again to the Eastern Conference Finals. The Timberwolves are going to try to even their series at home against the Spurs. That's going to tip off at 7:30 Eastern time. In Major League Baseball, it's the top of the 10th inning in San Francisco where the Pirates and the Giants are tied at 4. Bottom of the 10th inning in San Diego where the Cardinals and the Padres are tied at 2. I'm Monty Bolaños.
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3: We carry on in five. Carry on or off comes up here on Fox Sports Radio. One down, one to go when it comes to the NBA playoffs. And boy, are the Sixers down. Boy, are the 76ers down after losing to the Knicks today. Welcome in. We've had some fun over the last 2 hours on this Mother's Day. Happy Mother's Day to your mom.
4: Yes.
3: Lovely you. Woman who I've been able to meet in studio. Was it last year about this? Man, I thought they came in off season, your mom and dad, but I thought it was around this, maybe this time of year.
4: Yeah, I think you're right. Yeah, I think you're 100% right. Yep, damn.
3: You forgot. Shay forgot to text his mom Happy Mother's Day.
4: Yeah, no, Shay is in the doghouse for sure.
3: But he's also in the last hour of work here at Fox Sports Radio. Yeah. We love Shay so much that we're keeping him working here. Like, this is it. All right, this is the countdown. 58 minutes left.
4: 58 minutes.
3: Yes, it's tough. He's already getting emotional for Clemps.
5: It's so hard.
6: Don't go to me right now.
3: Yes, don't.
4: To say goodbye.
3: It was easy to say goodbye to the Sixers because they didn't give us any reason to want to keep them around.
4: Yeah.
3: And the Knicks are moving on after the sweep today. Mm-hmm. And now the Knicks look like they are an NBA Finals contender and the best team in the Eastern Conference right now.
4: Oh, I mean, 100%. At this point, if anybody doesn't think that they are Finals bound here, I know it's going to be a tough matchup in that Eastern Conference Finals. But with whoever they face, they're going to have a stiffer challenge than they had in this round. But they have to be the favorite right now.
3: Ratings are up. Ratings are up in the postseason. And I think there's a couple of reasons. I think that the emergence of Philadelphia into the second round, Boston was into the playoffs, the Knicks are good. All of those storylines allows those markets, the three top markets in the Eastern Conference, to draw your eye. No offense to the Cavs and Raptors, even though it went seven games. We talked last week of that series. Would you rather that be over in four games or would you want seven games if you're not that interested? Because there's different ways that you can go with it.
4: Yeah.
3: The point, as I take all these prisoners on my way to my point, is this. We're going to get a Final Four that is really interesting, that is really good, whether the Knicks play the Cavs or the Knicks play the Pistons. Like, the Knicks are the story.
4: Yeah.
3: So the Knicks become interesting. Oklahoma City, we feel, is on the verge. So they're the repeat champs. Can you knock them off? And whether Minnesota comes back or it is the Spurs, which I think a lot of people would like to see, that is intriguing.
4: Yes.
3: So the Final Four that we're going to get, no disrespect to last year's Final Four. However, it seems that the Knicks are a better team last year. The Pacers weren't fluky, but they were, I don't know how many people believed in them. I think they needed to go to seven games because of, you remember Halliburton hitting all the last second shots and, you know, they eliminated the Bucks, they eliminated the Cavs, and then they go and end up beating the Knicks. But on the other side, you had Oklahoma City and Minnesota playing. You still were trying to believe in Minnesota, and we didn't believe in Oklahoma City. Now with Oklahoma City established, the Knicks look like they're a better team. San Antonio and Victor Wembanyama. I just think it's a much, much more believable. And again, I still think Minnesota could have a chance in this series. They have to obviously win tonight. But I think that the Final Four that we're going to get for the NBA playoffs is going to be pretty good.
4: Yeah, I agree with you. I think that Minnesota that Minnesota OKC rematch in the Western Conference Finals would be spicy, but also that Spurs OKC one would be extremely spicy. I mean, we've seen Chet and Wimby, they seem to don't

0: really like each other, and they both competed for Defensive Player of the Year with Wemby winning it. So just like that fervor, that energy, that heat that comes between those two teams, two really young teams, athletic, physical, both of them, and they both have unicorns in Wemby and Chet. I mean, Chet's not, I wouldn't say he's on Wemby's trajectory as far as an offensive player, but still, he's a unicorn as well. 7 foot, can handle the ball, shoot the ball, plays defense. So that would be a spicy one. But also back east with the Knicks, you got the fanfare, you got the celebrities, you got the Knicks coming over and taking over Philadelphia home court and cheering louder than the Sixers fans in that space. So you know they're going to travel wherever they go. Cleveland, if they could come back and win it with James Harden and those guys having maybe a chance, a puncher's chance, he gets hot. And he does what he did in game three, and he keeps that energy going. Maybe that's spicy. And with the Pistons, obviously, that's an old brand that's won a lot, and now they have a chance to come back in and throw their hat in the ring and say, no, we're the best team out east. We were one. And so all these games would be interesting.
1: I think the Spurs winning, if they were to win over Minnesota, would then allow us to have that conversation of we don't know who's going to win the West. So as much as I like Minnesota, if Minnesota were to come back in this series and beat the Spurs, I just think
0: you don't
1: it's,
0: think they have no chance against OKC?
1: Yeah, I don't. But I could be wrong. Is that one of the topics here in Carry On? Let's find out right now.
2: Carry on, my wayward son. There'll be peace when you are done.
1: By the way, shout out to Team Grove. Grove tweeted in when we were doing the schedule that we blew it. Week one, Sunday Night Football is going to be Ravens at Texans.
3: Ooh,
1: that was his pick.
3: That's a good one,
1: I like
3: too.
1: It. Yeah. All right, I give Kerry Rhodes five topics. He tells us if he's on board or off on these five scenarios. Number one, the current Spurs will have more success than their previous dynasty.
3: Wow.
1: You on board or off?
0: I'm going to say I'm off. I'm off that one. This iteration of the Spurs are fun. We think they have potential to go to be the next dynasty or to have a nice run here. But, you know, history says it's hard to duplicate dynasties. And so the Spurs have it, and I'm going to lean on that for now. Tim Duncan, Ginobili, Parker, they're safe.
1: It's tough to match that resume. It truly is, but the sky's the limit, people think, for Wembanyama.
0: For sure.
1: Moving on to the other team in that series. Topic number two, carry on or off. Anthony Edwards won't make an NBA Finals in his career.
0: Woo! Oh, I'm gonna say I'm on board with that, Dan. It hurts me because I think they're a really good team, and I really think that they could win this one and move on to the next, and who knows. But this current iteration of the team that he has in Minnesota, OKC is too good right now, and other teams are going to be coming up here soon, too. This window is going to close shortly. So I'm going to say I'm on board with him not making the finals with Minnesota.
1: It's another portion of it. When watching the lottery today, I was like, okay, good. The number one pick at least went into the Eastern Conference to try to get some more star power there. Number three, the Cavaliers need James Harden next season. This was the topic of conversation that led to Monty's spot-on prediction that she had on Friday. Cavaliers, you on or off that they need James Harden next season?
0: Need? I got to say I'm off that one. The Cavs don't need James Harden to be a good team. That's been proven. They've done it the last couple of years with other guys and even Darius Garland, who they traded away, but as far as needing him for next season, no, he'll be a 19-10 guy if he comes back again, but that's not going to get them over the hump.
1: He has a player option that he could exercise for next season or become a free agent. The talk leading up from the end of the regular season into the postseason was that Harden would opt out and maybe go back to the Cavaliers on a different sort of deal.
0: Okay.
1: Question number four, the 76ers will be better next season. You on or off that? You're giving me that look. I don't know what this look means.
0: I'm off it, Dan.
1: You are off of it.
0: Yes.
1: The reason I thought that maybe it could be is the progression of VJ Edgecombe, Tyrese Maxey, maybe they fill out their team, have a little bit more depth. But obviously, players are also a year older.
0: I was about to say, Paul George is not getting any younger. Joel Embiid is not getting any younger. And we've seen he just can't stay healthy. Obviously, this team on paper is going to be a team that you would say they're going to be fine, but I just don't trust them to stay healthy enough to be better.
1: We played in the neighborhood on Friday. Did you know how many seasons Paul George has played in the NBA? I was shocked by

0: this. I don't know why, but I was shocked.
1: I would say Paul George is around 14.
0: What did, Monty, was this your question or was this Bowen Kranz? It was Bowen Kranz. It was 16.
2: Yeah.
0: He's in his 16th season, which I was like,
1: wow. You thought it was fewer?
0: I thought it was like 11.
1: No, you got to think about those Indiana days. The Indiana.
0: I know, but it just doesn't seem like that far back. That's what's crazy. I know there's Indiana. I remember those Indiana days.
1: He was good then.
0: And the Thunder days.
1: Yeah.
0: But it's been a while. All right, final question. The big one. Tomorrow is LeBron James' last game in a Lakers uniform.
1: Ooh.
0: This can go a lot of ways. You think they could win and extend the series? You think he could be back next season? You on board or off?
1: Ooh, that little caveat right there. I'm on board, Dan. I'm on board.
0: Yep, this, I am too.
1: This is it, Dan. I don't know what else you can possibly try to squeeze out of that LeBron situation in LA. He got him a championship. You can discredit it all you want. He got one. I think it's over.
0: There it is. Carry on and off here on Fox Sports Radio. As I was saying on Friday with Monty, we were talking about the Cavs, and the reason we got into the conversation was Cavs were down 2-0. Mm-hmm. Harden had not had a great series, and the Lakers were down 2-0. And LeBron had kind of thrown Luka under the bus for not being there earlier in the week. And it just seemed like there, and I think a lot of signs point to LeBron leaving LA after this season, at least in my mind. Mm-hmm. And how many other places can he go? And I think Cleveland had been an option. I still think it is an option, but previously it didn't seem like the Cavaliers needed him. Now 2-1 could be a different story, but I still think that they could use LeBron James, and it would allow LeBron, instead of being the villain, because that's who he's really turned into in LA, even more so I think than Miami, but it would allow him to end his career back home and on a feel good story.
1: You think he's more of a villain now than when he went to Miami?
0: I think that this tenure, yeah. I think that the Heat fans really loved him. Mm-hmm. And he was obviously bad guy that I think when he left Cleveland, a lot of people turned on him.
1: Yeah.
0: But I think that this tenure with the Lakers is just worn on everybody. So maybe the villainous nature of it hasn't been there. But, yeah, I just think people have kind of had enough. And I think he needs something good, a positive spin. And I think going back to Cleveland would allow that.
1: I like that, yeah.
0: He's Kerry Rhodes. I'm Dan Beyer. It is Fox Sports Sunday. Our game of easy is 1, 2, 3, 4. And it's going to be a tough one today. Coming up next, he's Kerry, I'm Dan here on Fox Sports Sunday.
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3: Roy Motors,
2: M&D Industries,
3: Brad Saloon, State Farm.

0: a minute.
1: Sure.
2: Well, you know the answer?
3: I do, but it's just a way to emphasize how difficult, Mary, I think this is. I think that this.
1: Oh my goodness!
3: But that's what you guys are for. You guys are for the lifelines.
1: We got four heads is better than
2: everyone saying prayers
1: one,
2: right now.
1: One, right?
3: Is Shay here? Like, no, there he is. Okay. We have 9 lights. Everything's reflecting. There's no lights on in that studio. Oh, he's changing the for Sabres and Canadiens. All right. Maybe that'll help you, as there is a hockey question.
1: There is. Good job, Shay.
3: Are you ready to play?
1: Let's do it.
3: Name one of two new franchises in the WNBA this season.
1: Come on, Monty.
3: WNBA.
1: You said just one, right?
3: One of two.
1: Monty.
4: Okay, hold on.
3: I will take city or nickname.
4: Okay. I don't.
1: Just need one.
4: Tempo, but I don't know where they're at.
1: Tempo.
4: That is a new team. I just don't know where they're at.
1: Tempo. He said city or name. You said city or name?
3: Yes. Yeah. City or team name.
1: City.
4: I really don't know. Tempo, though.
1: Tempo.
3: Show me Tempo.
1: Hey!
3: The Toronto Tempo.
4: Oh, I would have never gotten that.
1: Is it Toronto?
4: That.
3: Yes.
1: Wow.
4: No, I was not going to get that. But I was like.
3: Alliteration.
4: Yeah, now I won't forget, but.
3: The Toronto Tempo. The other team, the Portland Fire.
1: Portland.
3: The Portland Fire. Bringing the league total to how many, Monty?
4: Oh, we just did this. 15?
3: It is correct. Up 15. To 15 teams.
1: No. Were you banking on me getting that first one in the total?
3: Yeah, that's one of the easier ones.
1: Oh, my goodness. No.
3: Portland Fire and the Houston Tempo.
1: Oh, my goodness.
3: By the way, if you'll just give me 60 seconds. These short names... I'm done with it. People don't like the Commanders.
1: Right.
3: Yeah, no, Commanders. They don't like it because they want the old nickname.
1: Of course.
3: I understand that.
1: Yeah.
3: Commanders isn't bad. Everything now is just this, like, this untouchable object, and it's short. And I blame the Heat and Magic because they started this. Nothing is, like, ending in S anymore. Everything has got to just be something. Who are you? We're the air. What? That doesn't... We're the speed. Huh? We're the tempo. What?
4: Could have been Temptations.
1: Well, I mean, you can't be plural with those, Dan. Mm-hmm. Tempo and air, like, that's the plural.
3: I know. That, they're all dumb. It's all stupid. It's all dumb.
4: So stupid.
3: How about this? Wildcats. Remember those?
4: Yeah.
3: Remember? Like, yes.
2: I'm not gonna... This is a boomerang right now, dude.
3: Yeah, this is.
2: Very boomerang.
3: No cap. Seriously, no cap.
1: No cap
3: at all.
2: Rap cat.
3: Who are you? We're the inertia. What? What? Your team? What? That doesn't even make. We're the gravity. That is dumb. That's,
1: ooh,
3: that's
1: the Birmingham gravity.
3: Yeah, that's dumb. That's dumb. just be an animal. You know,
1: just an animal.
3: Antelopes. That's fine. I don't care if you get eaten by lions or tigers. Fine, antelopes. Good with me. Gosh, tempo.
4: According to Dan.
3: Just so dumb.
1: According to Dan.
3: According to Dan.
4: Nope, not. Mm-mm.
3: Uh-uh. That's another one. Good job. Hold up. Hold on. All right. Name two of three.
1: Two of three.
3: States that have hosted the most PGA championships in golf. This is why it was 6.5.
1: Dan, what are you doing?
3: Listen, you've got one coming up next week. All right.
1: You said two of three states?
3: Yes.
1: PGA. California?
4: I would say California.
1: California's one. Right?
4: But he already doesn't like that answer.
1: No, he's already lying.
4: He doesn't like that answer. Okay. Hold on.
2: Georgia.
4: Yeah,
3: Georgia.
4: Georgia.
3: Uh-huh. Sweet.
2: I don't like how he's singing though.
4: that's where Augusta
1: hold on.
4: Is.
1: Hey, time out, Monty.
2: You see where he's singing?
1: Hold on, Monty.
3: Yes,
1: Monty
3: Mary, that's the Masters. That's not the PGA Championship.
5: I wouldn't go Georgia.
1: Shay's a golf guy. What you got, Shay?
5: Okay, I'm not gonna lie. The wordings when it comes to I know because they're like what the PGA Championship is like. I don't know what like I know because golf is confusing with its titles.
4: You're saying a lot of nothing here, Shay.
5: Like the Genesis Open is like a bit or like the Augusta
3: the
5: National.
3: The PGA Championship
4: moves.
3: Is not a PGA Championship is one of the four majors.
5: Exactly,
4: yes. But it moves right.
3: So, yes, it does.
4: Okay,
5: so I want to say Cali is up there, and
1: what?
5: I also want to say Arizona.
4: Come?
1: Yeah, I think you might be right with Arizona. I'll go California, Arizona.
3: Are those your two final answers?
4: Come on.
1: Yes.
4: We got it.

0: All right. Is it California?
1: No!
2: Good job. Good job, everybody.
3: Maybe Florida. Oh.
0: Is it Arizona? Is it Arizona? No, it is not. It is not. New York, numero uno, wow. 14 times. The great state of Ohio, 11.
3: Yeah.
0: Ohio. And Pennsylvania, where it will be held next week, which when we had Hunter Mahan on our show last week, Monty, said outside of Philadelphia, the PGA Championship in Pennsylvania. So Pennsylvania will get his 10th PGA Championship.
3: I was thinking warm contempts.
1: Yeah.
4: That's ridiculous.
0: The PGA Championship has not been in California since 1995.
1: We're doing
0: great.
1: But
0: it will be back in a couple of years.
3: Interesting.
0: When it's in San Francisco at the Olympic Club. And they usually don't hold majors in Arizona because of the heat.
3: Oh, I see.
0: Yes. Who wants to tee it up in June?
4: There is some.
0: Right?
4: Yeah.
3: Makes sense.
4: Well,
0: hey.
3: I thought I was close.
4: We still got a chance. We got a chance.
0: Here comes our hockey question. Name three of the four 3 seeds that were in the Stanley Cup playoffs.
3: Dan, it's my last one.
0: I know, but there's a reason why this one is important.
4: All right, say it again, Dan. One more time.
0: Okay, Monty is getting it. Name three of the four 3 seeds in the Stanley Cup playoffs. And I'll even give you guys a hint.
4: One of them playing right now.
0: There's your hint.
4: So I'll take.
0: I was going to give a different hint, but he gave his own hint.
4: All right, so Montreal's one.
3: That's a Canadian team. I feel like.
1: What does that have to do with anything?
3: Aren't they like better? Wouldn't Buffalo.
1: So no. What does that have to do with anything?
4: No, Buffalo.
0: They haven't won a cup since the early 90s.
3: No. Okay, that's a Canadian team. Okay.
4: I'll say Montreal's one. What'd you guys.
1: I think the Ducks were a 3 seed.
4: Anaheim's a 3 seed?
1: Yeah, I think the Anaheim Ducks were a 3 seed.
4: So Montreal, Anaheim.
3: Flyers just got eliminated.
1: And I thought the Flyers were good. I don't think the Flyers were a 3 seed.
3: They just got eliminated by...
4: Who they got eliminated by? Who?
3: Was it the Penguins?
4: Was it the Avalanche?
3: No, the Hurricanes.
4: Swept
3: but they're
4: them.
3: Good.
4: Swept
1: but
4: them.
1: The Hurricanes, I don't think were a 3
3: yeah,
1: either.
3: Yeah, they're not a 3 seed.
4: Well, they swept... Ooh. No, the Hurricanes is like a 1, right?
1: That's what I would guess a 1.
4: But it's the second round, so they could be right in that middle.
1: That's also fair, too.
4: Who did they play?
3: The Flyers.
4: The Flyers might be. They might. I'll just put them for.
1: Who's still in this?
3: I think the Penguins, I think.
4: No, they're out.
3: Got eliminated last round.
4: Who eliminated them? The Penguins.
3: I think it was the Flyers. I think it was the Flyers.
4: Man, oof. All right. Let's go Montreal. We go Anaheim.
0: Okay.
4: You think the Flyers?
3: That doesn't count though because they got eliminated already.
1: I don't think that matters.
0: Well, yeah, it doesn't matter.
1: It was just like Flyers. Who was a 3 seed?
4: They just said 3 seeds. Yeah.
3: Yeah.
0: There are four of them in the bracket.
4: Right.
0: Yep. You ready to go? Those are your final answers?
3: Yeah.
4: Yes.
0: All right. Show me Montreal. There they are, the Canadiens, a 3 seed playing the 1 seed Buffalo. Show me the Anaheim Ducks. They're the 3 seed facing the Vegas Golden Knights, the 1 seed. And show me the Philadelphia Flyers.
4: Yay!
0: There it is.
1: The 3 seed
0: swept by Carolina.
4: Yes.
0: The other 3 seed, the Minnesota Wild, who are facing the Avalanche.
3: Yeah.
0: Every series in these semifinals are 1 versus 3.
1: Oh, interesting.
0: You had 4 1 seeds. You had 4 3 seeds advance.
4: Oh, wow.
0: Yeah, all the 2s and 4s were.
4: That's interesting.
0: You know what that makes these playoffs? Odd.
3: Oh.
0: You're so stupid. You're not going to get that 10-2 on weekdays, Shay. I'll tell you that much.
3: I don't think so.
0: No way. You get it? Odd. They're odd numbers. That's why.
4: You're rethinking it, Shay? You're rethinking
0: there it? Is.
1: That was good. Guys, that was really well done.
4: Way to work, Shay.
1: That was great.
0: And the thing that I was going to say.
4: What were you going to say?
0: I was going to give the clue of that they have all advanced. But then he was like, what, you're going to tell me one's playing right now? And I'm like, sure, all right, absolutely. Figure it out, Buffalo or Montreal, it's up to you.
4: I definitely knew that. I knew Buffalo was a higher seed.
0: Yes, and they're up 1-0 right now. Sorry to do your job, Monty.
1: No,
0: all right,
1: I'm good.
0: Final one, 4 points so far. You get 3 of these, you hit the over.
4: Why are you laughing? Why are you laughing? Is it hard?
0: I had to workshop this around to make it work because you knew it was going to be NBA related and it had to work around the draft lottery.
4: Oh, Lord.
0: Name 4 of 5 Western Conference NBA teams to have never won the NBA draft lottery or have the first overall pick in the draft. draft.

0: lottery era, which started in 1985. There are five teams from the Western Conference who have never picked number one overall or won the lottery in the draft era. Give me four out of the five.
1: Okay.
0: So it's almost like who has and then who's left,
1: yes,
0: right?
1: Yes. In the West, we'll go Memphis.
0: Okay.
1: I just got to do it in my mind.
0: Mary, Shea, Monty, can feel free
2: It's not the Clippers.
0: Put them in the other column.
2: Put them in the other.
1: No, we got Memphis.
2: Has Portland ever had the number one pick?
1: Well, not since the draft, not since the new draft era. They had it before. They took Sam Bowie back in the day. But he said since after 1998.
0: Yeah, Sam Bowie was second.
1: But
0: it was before the draft.
1: That's what I'm
2: saying.
1: So
2: even
1: before.
2: So, okay, so maybe Portland.
3: I know because I saw something because the Pacers kind of got screwed
2: right
3: this year.
1: That's East.
2: But that's East. We're that's on the East. Western.
3: Oh, we're just West. On the West. West.
2: Yeah, that's why.
0: By the way, the Pacers are one of the teams.
3: Yeah, because they don't have. They've never got. I saw that.
1: Yeah. Oh, you did?
3: Just the West?
0: Yes, just the West. That's why I had to make this question work.
3: Okay. Because we did this last year where it was. We did it, but it wasn't just the West.
1: Memphis.
3: I'm pretty sure the Nuggets were on there, but that's the only team I remember from the West. I'm pretty sure the Nuggets were on there.
1: Okay, I'll trust you.
3: Let's go. I think.
1: Oh, he said I trust
3: you. From the West.
0: One of my favorite things is the second guessing you do that everybody does in this game.
3: Nuggets.
1: Okay, so
3: Nuggets,
1: we got Memphis. Nuggets, we got Nuggets. Denver.
0: Western Conference teams, four out of the five.
1: Memphis. Oh, Sacramento
3: long.
1: Had it because they took
3: Kings of
1: Marvin. Did they take Marvin Bagley one?
2: Or no, the other guy. That didn't turn out good.
1: DeAndre.
2: No, that's not him either.
1: Okay, wait.
2: But it's not. It's not the Kings. I know exactly
1: you know
2: who you're talking
1: about.
2: And then he flamed out after like three or four seasons. He won Rookie of the Year, I want to say. The rookie that they got is number one. Oh my God, what was his name? It doesn't matter,
0: what
2: but it's not him.
0: What was his name?
1: Did they take De'Aaron Fox with the one?
2: They made
1: it. Because it was over Lonzo Ball.
2: They may have two, but I'm thinking of somebody else also. You know what I'm saying?
1: Yeah. Okay.
2: So it's not the Kings.
1: Okay, so Memphis, Denver. I mean,
2: Dallas has selected. Yes, hello. Just happened. Idiot. Hello. Sorry, guys.
1: It's so hard when you can't see.
2: I'm trying to think of the teams.
1: Okay,
2: you know
1: so
2: what I'm saying?
1: Phoenix. Phoenix never had number one, did they? One?
2: Phoenix. What was Devin Booker?
1: It was like four or something like that. In that range.
2: Okay.
1: So I'll go Phoenix.
2: Okay. I like it.
1: I'll go Suns.
2: The Thunder, have they had the number one overall pick? I know they have 35 picks every year, but do they have the number one?
1: That might be correct.
2: You know what I'm saying?
1: Because the rant was, what, two?
3: They've never had one.
1: There you go.
3: Now that I think about it, they've never had one.
2: There you go. Okay.
1: We'll go there.
3: No, you're right. Yeah,
1: we'll go
3: OKC. Right. That was a good poll, Monty.
1: So Memphis, Nuggets, Suns, OKC, Dan.
0: Okay. You guys sure?
3: I don't like the Suns.
2: No. You don't like who do you think?
1: Oh, wait. I don't like good call.
3: I don't like the Suns.
1: Good call, because DeAndre Ayton went to the Suns, number one.
2: Right. Okay.
1: Good call,
2: great job.
1: Shay.
2: Great job.
1: Dan was ready.
0: Great job.
3: The minute you guys said Suns, because that's why, and then when she said Thunder,
1: and it's crazy, because I was saying it too. I'm like DeAndre Ayton, Marvin Bagley. I knew it was that draft.
3: Yeah.
1: All right, so now we got Memphis, Nuggets, OKC. We need one more.
3: West teams, name them.
1: So maybe Portland. Did we? Because we said they didn't.
3: So bad for so long.
1: But they hadn't had
3: a
1: number one, though.
3: They're always bad.
2: They're not always bad.
1: I think it's Portland. You said Portland earlier, didn't you?
2: I did. It's Portland. Houston. Okay, I feel like we've gone through most teams. Houston, have the Rockets had the number one overall pick?
1: Yeah. Well, I don't know since 1998 because they took Akeem Olajuwon at one, but that was
2: earlier. So since then.
0: All right, we're going to need a final answer.
4: Y'all never mentioned Utah.
2: They had the number one pick.
1: Yeah.
4: Never mind.
0: All right. You guys want to go? Team?
1: Houston or Portland? It's going
3: it's
1: five teams, he says, so it doesn't really matter.
2: Yeah. Okay.
1: If we're Houston or Portland.
0: You want to go Portland or Houston? What's the. I've got Memphis, the Nuggets, and OKC.
1: All right. Houston or Portland? We're going to go Portland?
2: Yeah. Why not?
0: Portland. All right. Show me Memphis.
1: I knew
0: John Morant was number two, but never number one.
2: Good job.
0: Show me the Denver Nuggets.
3: Yes.
0: Good job. Longer tenured teams. Show me Oklahoma City. In fact, I'm not even sure if they had it with the Sonics.

0: you know.
1: Yeah.
0: It didn't, wasn't even at that time. And finally, is it Portland?
2: No!
0: Greg Oden says no.
1: Of course!
3: Hello. Greg Oden. Oh, the biggest bust in history.
2: I know, because he's so forgettable, but
0: Yao Ming also said no with the Houston Rockets.
2: Yeah, oh, okay.
1: Yep. Yeah.
2: So who was it?
0: The Los Angeles Lakers.
2: Shut up.
1: Wait. Oh, and the see, that's what threw me off, because I'm thinking Magic, obviously.
0: Yeah, yeah, James Worthy was... in 82.
1: Yeah.
0: And you ready for this? Did I cheat?
2: No.
0: Or did you guys ignore Mary Mack and the Utah Jazz? The Utah Jazz, the first, they have not had the first overall pick. The Mavericks had it last year. The Hawks had it the year before. Spurs, Magic, Pistons, Zachary Timberwolves.
3: Shea,
0: Suns.
1: Mary.
0: Yes.
2: Damn, Mary. We're
1: Mary,
2: sorry.
1: Did you know that one really?
2: Or was, she just guessed it.
1: Yeah.
0: She ain't going to tell you.
2: She shouldn't.
4: I literally was like, okay, we named a bunch of West teams. I didn't hear Utah. I was like, let's just say Utah.
2: I really thought Utah had the number one overall pick in at least the last 10 years.
4: She's
2: I did.
4: Get degrees, you guys.
2: I did. I don't know who I was thinking of. Ace Bailey. I don't know. I don't know who I was thinking of.
0: Sacramento had it in 1989 with Purvis Ellison. That would have been, that was way back when, but they were at number two, the Marvin Bagley. I'm so glad we didn't get Luka.
1: Exactly. That's what I knew.
2: But who's the guy I'm thinking?
1: For who?
3: The Jazz got two also.
2: The Sacramento Kings had a...
4: I'm just proud that I knew this.
0: Yeah, that was good.
1: Good job, Mary.
0: So the Raptors took Andrea Bargnani in 2006. Anthony Bennett went to the Cavs in 2013.
1: That's right.
0: Just, I don't know if you guys were thinking of like, and Zachary Reza Shea, as you said, went
1: Atlanta.
0: To the Hawks.
1: Yep.
0: But just number one picks that maybe we would have forgotten.
1: Yeah.
0: But there it was. Great job in figuring it out. You had to figure out the 15. You knew Minnesota wasn't because of Anthony Edwards, and you had Dallas, and you worked it out. You saved yourself with the Suns with Ayton.
1: Yep, that was great.
0: Good play there. All right, Monty's going to have to hold off at her search and who she was thinking of. She's got to tell us.
2: No, I'm so bothered by this.
0: We'll figure it out, and we'll get it on the other side of your update as the Timberwolves and
2: Tyreek
0: Spurs.
2: Evans. That's what I was thinking.
0: Oh, that's who you were thinking.
2: That's who I was thinking. He was a king, no?
1: Yeah.
0: Yes, he was, but he wasn't first.
2: He
0: overall.
2: Wasn't first. That's who I was thinking of. That's who I was thinking of. All right.
0: All right.
2: It was so important. I needed to get it out. The Kings, the Knicks guys are headed to the Eastern Conference Finals once again, completely dominating the 76ers in game four. 144 to 114 was the final score. They even set an NBA postseason record with 11 three-pointers in the first quarter of this game. They shot 57%. From beyond the arc, hitting 24 threes in total. Again, 14 players, at least 14 players recorded minutes for New York in this one. Timberwolves and the Spurs probably tipping off any second now. San Antonio leads that series 2-1. When it comes to the Stanley Cup playoffs, there is a game going on too today, but the first one just got underway between the Sabres and the Canadiens. Late in the first period, Sabres are up 1-0. When it comes to baseball, bottom of the 11th inning in San Francisco, Pirates and the Giants are tied at 6 apiece. The Tigers right now and the Royals are scoreless, but that one just started. Bottom of the first inning. Baltimore, or this is a side story. Orioles pitcher Anthony Nunez, I'll wrap it up here. There's a video going around. He was coming off the mound and he looked at the camera and he said, "It's a boy." Just as clear as day. He was doing a family announcement. His brother and sister-in-law are expecting. And he made an announcement to the family that it's a boy.
0: Oh, that's great.
2: It was, and you could clearly, read his lips.
1: Yeah.
2: So, way to go. And the Orioles did win today against the A's 2-1.
0: I saw another one similar where the catcher was going to go out and wear the sleeve. I was going to wear a pink sleeve or a blue sleeve.
2: Oh, yeah. That's awesome.
0: And so, whatever it was, and I think the family may have been in the box. And I can't remember what team it was,
1: that's
0: but
1: cool.
0: A similar.
1: Yeah. Yep.
0: That, and very few of them are cool, by the way. Gender reveals.
2: Oh, absolutely.
1: Oh, yeah. Usually cringe, for sure.
0: You want to come over for a gender reveal party?
2: No.
0: What about the baby shower?
1: No.
0: No, this is completely different.
1: Nope.
0: So I got to get you two gifts?
2: Yeah.
0: Is that what it is?
2: Yeah.
0: How do I know what to buy for and who to buy for?
2: Yeah.
0: Well, you'll figure that out at the baby shower. All right. By the way, you guys hit the over. You hit 7 points.
2: That's right.
0: You hit the over on Shay's
1: Way to work. Way to work it, guys.
3: Thank God. Did not leave on a bad note. Thank you.
0: Absolutely not. All right. We say goodbye to Shay.
2: No.
0: And Carrie makes a pick on Spurs Timberwolves as that series could go one way or another depending on the outcome tonight. That's all next year on Fox Sports Sunday.
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0: with thousands of their fans here on the road in Philly. Knicks win. They're on their way to the Eastern Conference Finals.
1: Keep it locked as we set you up for the NBA Finals. 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

0: Fox Sports Sunday. He's Kerry Rhodes, the All-Pro. I'm Dan Beyer. 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Right after the show, today's podcast will be posted. 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Again, just search Fox Sports Radio wherever you get your podcasts, and you'll find today's full show posted right after we get off the air. When we get off the air today, that will mean our executive producer, Shay Mogengard's tenure at Fox Sports Radio is over. At least this one. So we say goodbye to Shay, who's off to a new opportunity, but we so appreciated Shay's work. And before I say any more and let the crew say any more, I do want to just point out that sometimes Rhodes do come back to this building. And you will always be welcome back with open arms, Shay. But is I know Kerry and I have appreciated you being our producer for the last year plus or so, I would say. The ideas, Shay's initiative to not only do what he does just as a producer, but what he has tried to do with our video concepts here at the network, mm-hmm. in learning the technical aspects of it, really are unmatched in your position, Shay. So you should wear that as a badge of honor. It's something that has always impressed me of how much you want to do more and learn more. And I've always thought that that is one of your great qualities. So you should be very, very proud of that. Just one of the many things that we will miss about having you here, in addition to your great attitude. I don't want to say everything because I don't want to steal anybody's thunder, but there are a lot of facets to you that we all love, and that's one of them for me.
1: Yeah, I everything you said, Dan, I second that. But yeah, Shay's somebody that cares in this business. I've been here for a couple of years now, and you know, seeing people come and go, you know, people are always, you know, trying to advance and be the best version of themselves. But being in the moment, and the moment is here with us in these times, you being able to really grasp that and put your best foot forward has always kind of given me energy on these days. And so for that, man, I just want to thank you. And for you also, you're going to be great. You got a lot of initiative and you got a lot of things that you're going to accomplish in this lifetime. So don't forget that. And don't forget us when you get all big time, because we're going to be here still, you know, hoping and missing those times we had with you. So appreciate you, Shay.
2: I'll never forget you guys. No, seriously, I already know what I'm putting at the front of my reel. It's going to be this segment right here. But no, in all seriousness, I was a 22-year-old out of college, and for some reason, you guys thought it would be a good idea to put me on a network with 600-plus affiliates, and I think it paid off. And I can't be more thankful, and I didn't think I would get emotional, but I am. And,
3: I'm fighting it over here, y'all. I'm like fighting it.
2: It's hard because this place, for the last 3-4 years, when I see a lot of people and being my age, it's hard to make it in the world. And the biggest thing is like, oh, I can't get a job, or oh, I hate what I do. And I've never hated what I do. And I was able to get a job very quickly. And I'm so grateful to this place. And I haven't been able to relate with a lot of the issues that kids have because this place has been so good. And all the mistakes, all of the people that I've met here, it's like I can't build off of it in a better way. And I don't know if I'll have a better 4 years somewhere. I hope I can. It's a good way to kind of put it at the top of my list. But if I can top it, that will say a lot. But again, you three, Monsi, Dan, and Kerry, I feel like I've really been able to become myself through this show and through the Monsi and Kerry show, through the Dan Beyer show, through End Zone Radio. And I feel like we've done it all, from sports takes to laughing to games. And there's really not much more I can ask from ending it.
0: Monsi, are you going to be able to get through this? Or
3: I'm just sad because Shay and I became friends. So I'm just sad. But I'm so happy for him. And I feel like nothing is beneath you when it comes to like the work you do. And so I always was happy to see you every time I came into work, because you were always willing to make me better. Mm-hmm. You wanted to make me better, whether I was in the anchor studio or sitting in the host studio like Dan and Kerry. You always wanted everyone else to do better. And I will never forget that. I'm sad that I don't get to see you here coming into work, but you know, and I'm super annoyed and I'm going to be for the rest of the time. But I know we're friends, and I know we will have a friendship outside of here, yeah, but yeah. Go on. Do great things.

0: about us.
1: Mary Max losing her shotgun rider, you know, for this, for this, you know, for this time slot.
2: No, literally, who's gonna, you know, stim in my ear and yell in my ear?
3: Looking for the one. Looking for the one.
2: Exactly. I'm not gonna have that anymore because Ian doesn't do that. Ian's super chill. So I am losing, like,
1: this is, know, this is a praise Shay, not a throw Ian under the bus segment, Mary Mac. I'm just saying. I am just saying. No, but you are. And in this business, there's honestly, there's a lot of competition in this business. Yeah. And you beat out a lot of competition for what you've done, what you will do. You should be proud of it. And I think overall and everything that we said, and it's why I didn't want to say everything, but right. Shay, you're just a good guy, and I think it means everything, and I think that we appreciated that, and your attitude lifted people up on bad days. Monty talked about the support. You're a really good guy, and those are few and far between. Those are hard to find, and so we appreciate it. Aside from all the work that you've done, best of luck to you in the next venture.
4: Go get it, brother.
3: Thank you, guys. Thank you, Fox Sports Radio. Yes. Thank you to everyone that listened to me. They might have been dumb, but thank you.
1: Which we will also not publicize his next venture because they can screw off.
3: You don't know. Find out. Follow me to find out.
4: Definitely not saying that.
1: Hey, Carrie, myself, Monty, and Mary, we'll be back next week. Talk to you then.
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14: What you need to know.
15: Tonight's NBA playoff game in Minnesota is underway. Spurs 18-16 over the Timberwolves in the first quarter. Spurs lead the second round playoff series 2-1. The Knicks completed a 4-game sweep, winning in dominant fashion at Philadelphia today, 144-114. Miles McBride, 25 points in a 3-point barrage for New York. 7 of 9 shooting from long distance for McBride. The Wizards won the NBA's draft lottery. WNBA wins for New York and Seattle in the NHL playoffs. This is going on right now. It is Sabres 1-1 after 1 at Montreal. To Major League Baseball. In progress, we've got Tigers up 3-0 at the Royals in the bottom of the second. Giants have just won in 12 innings, 7-6 over Pittsburgh. Padres came back for a 10-inning win against the Cardinals, 3-2. I'm Steve DeSager.
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18: Okay, let's cook on a Sunday night. And speaking of the kitchen and food, this is always one of my favorite analogies. Have you ever had that person that pulls out the milk from the fridge and then they take a sip and there's something wrong with the milk? And they go, ew! And what's the next thing they say? They look at you and they go, try this. And I'm like, no, I don't. You just said it tastes like curdled milk. I am not going to try this. That sounds very unpleasant to me. And it dawns on me, Ephraim Salam, and good evening to you. It dawns on me that might be what I did last week when I said, boy, the Oklahoma City Thunder, unwatchable. I can't stand them. They are absolutely an embarrassment to the game. And the fact that the officials in the NBA has not been able to figure out this ridiculousness, they're going to give SGA an MVP. Give me a break. And then As the show ended, I went,